0: is greater than all. I and the Father are one.
1: One of the most familiar and best loved illustrations in all the Bible is the description of the Lord as our shepherd, found in Psalm 23. Today on In Touch, the teaching ministry of Dr. Charles Stanley will see that Jesus perfectly fulfills that role. He provides full comfort, protection, and provision as every believer's good shepherd.
0: Why do you suppose it's so difficult for us to believe with all of our heart that God loves us and that He cares for us as individuals? Well, there are probably several reasons, and one of them is that we can't quite picture the fact that God, in all of His glory and majesty and power, could be interested in little simple things in life that concern us. I think another reason is we can't even imagine that God, who is this awesome God who's governing the entire universe, could even think about being concerned about something as insignificant as my personal individual need. Or it just may be that we feel so guilty about our own past sins and so forth. How could God be so caring and tender and loving toward us when we don't deserve it? And then I think sometimes people have the idea, well, God's just too busy. I hear people say, well, God's too busy to be thinking about something as insignificant as my own personal need. Well, the only problem with that kind of thinking is this, and that is that we will go through life missing the joy of an intimate relationship with a God who loves us and desires to walk with us. We likewise will miss the sense of security and confidence that we have with Him moment by moment and day by day. We end up being a loser no matter how you look at it when we do not understand who He is, because you see, most people go all the way through their life never realizing that there was someone who desired to walk with them every step of the way, through the difficulties, through the hardships, through the times of joy. And it's that person I want to talk about in this message. And I want you to turn, if you will, to the 23rd song, because the person who desires to walk with us every single day of our life is called the Good Shepherd. And the 23rd Psalm, if you'll turn there for a moment, let's read these six verses together. Probably the most quoted passage of Scripture in all the Bible, probably the one that's the most familiar to everybody, who saints and sinners alike know something about the 23rd Psalm. Only 55 Hebrew words in it, 115 English words. 3,000 years ago, the psalmist David wrote this. It's just as applicable today as it was then. Why? Because it applies to how we live and where we live every single day of our life, and nothing is missing. And one of the interesting things about this psalm is this. In every single verse, here's what you find. God is doing something for us. He is our good shepherd. Listen to what he says. The Lord is my shepherd. I shall not want. He makes me to lie down in green pastures. He leads me beside quiet or still waters. He restores my soul. He guides me or leads me in the paths of righteousness for His name's sake. Even though I walk through the valley of the shadow of death, I fear no evil, for Thou art with me. Thy rod and Thy staff, they comfort me. Thou preparest a table before me in the presence of mine enemies. Thou anointest my head with oil. My cup overflows. Surely goodness and loving kindness, or mercy, will follow me all the days of my life, and I will dwell in the house of the Lord forever. Well, what I'd like to do is I'd like for us to look at this passage of Scripture in the light of that whole idea that God is a caring God, that He cares for us, and He cares for every single detail of our life. There's not anything about you that is not important in the eyes of God. There's nothing about you that He will neglect. Nothing He's going to overlook. He is indeed a caring shepherd. Now, let's begin in this first verse when he says, the Lord is my shepherd. And what I'd like for you to do is to look at it in this light. What kind of shepherd is he? This is the kind he is. He is a personal shepherd. Look at this. The Lord is my shepherd. He didn't say he was a shepherd. He is one of many shepherds. He's my shepherd. That's what David the psalmist said. And you see, when he says, the Lord is my shepherd, who is he referring to? Well, of course, David did not understand about Jesus as you and I. The word Lord, if you'll notice here, is in all capitals, which means he is referring to Jehovah, Jehovah God. That word is found some 7,000 times in the Old Testament, referring to God. Now, I want you to turn, if you will, to John, the 10th chapter. Because in John, the 10th chapter, you and I will see very clearly who the Good Shepherd is. God the Father, God the Son, God the Holy Spirit. Who is the Good Shepherd? Look at this, if you will. The 10th chapter of John, as Jesus is talking and sharing this particular discourse about his love for his children, those of us who are his followers, here's what he said. He said in verse 11, "I am the Good Shepherd. The Good Shepherd lays down his life for the sheep." And then if you'll notice again in verse 14, "I am the Good Shepherd, and I know my own, and my own know me." Who is the Good Shepherd? The Good Shepherd is the person of the Lord Jesus Christ. He says, "The Lord is my shepherd." Now, what does it mean? It simply means that you and I have a relationship with him. If he is my shepherd, I have a personal relationship with him. And so when you think in terms of the Good Shepherd, you may have the idea, well, how could God be so interested in those minor details? Why do you think he puts things like this in the Scripture? In order to unveil to us the tender, caring love and concern that he has for us. And so he says, "The Lord is my shepherd, not a shepherd." Now, when he says that we will follow him, I will never forget this. I remember exactly when it was, July 1963. And I was in Jerash over in the Holy Land, and it was setting in the evening, the sun was setting, and I saw these two shepherds come with their flock to a well. And we were sitting there in a restaurant and just having a little bite, and I thought, now this is really going to be interesting, because all of a sudden, these two shepherds began talking, all their sheep began to mingle. I mean, they were just all around the place. I thought, now I'm going to find out if this is really true or not. Well, I don't know how long they were there, probably 20 minutes or so, not too long, and next thing I know, one of those shepherds turned around, said something, and started walking away. Those sheep separated. That shepherd's sheep knew the shepherd's voice. And next thing you know, his sheep had wandered out among all the rest of them, and he's on his way up the hillside, and there goes his flock. He didn't have to go say, "You come with me, you come with me, you come with me." They just knew exactly what to do. They knew the shepherd's voice. Now, let me ask you a question. Do you know the shepherd's voice? When God speaks to you, can you identify that it's the Lord Jesus Christ speaking to you? Or you have to say, "Well, I wonder if this is just what I'm imagining. I wonder if it's just is this my imagination? Is this something that I want? Am I just thinking this up?" He said, "My sheep hear my voice, I know them, and they follow me." You see, the truth is, Jesus Christ is the Good Shepherd. And if I know him and I love him, I'm going to follow him. Now, who can say the Lord is my shepherd? Just because somebody says, "Well, I believe in God"? No. The Lord is my shepherd. That is a personal relationship. How do you have a personal relationship with the great shepherd? You have a personal relationship by coming to the realization that you're sinful, acknowledging his death on the cross, and receiving him by faith as your personal Savior. How can the one who is the Savior of the world be your good shepherd and you reject the Savior? You can't reject the Savior and have the shepherd. Jesus said, "I am the good shepherd." God the Father, God the Son, God the Holy Spirit, the Trinity that makes up the triune God, the Trinity. God the Father, God the Son, God the Spirit. And when you think in terms of the creation, who's there creating the world? Jesus Christ. He is the good shepherd. You cannot pray this, and oftentimes this is a prayer. "The Lord is my shepherd, I shall not want." That's the way people oftentimes, especially when they're in trouble, they will pray this as if it's a prayer, not a prayer. He's simply expressing his relationship to the Father. So what I want to ask you is this, two things. Can you honestly say, "The Lord is my shepherd"? Who are we referring to? Jesus Christ, the Son of God, who went to the cross and died for your sins and mine. That's who he is. Can you say, "Yes, I know his voice and I follow him"? That is the will and purpose and plan of God for all of us. So first of all, he says he is a personal shepherd. Secondly, he is a providing shepherd. Look at this. "The Lord is my shepherd, I shall not want." Why? Because he's my shepherd. What's he doing? He's carrying out his responsibility. His responsibility is to see to it that we have our needs met. And so he says he leads the sheep, as David would certainly lead his sheep to the green pastures, those that are ripe for food. Leads them to green pastures. Notice what he says. And he says he leads them beside quiet waters, still waters. And so when the sheep are being led by their shepherd, And they are being led into green pastures where they can feed. And beside quiet waters, not rushing waters, quiet waters, that's the best they can have it. There's the shepherd in sight for their protection. Here are green pastures, and here are still waters. What was David saying to us? Simply this, that the good shepherd has committed himself to supplying our material and physical needs, and he has also committed himself to supplying our emotional and spiritual needs. Quiet waters, still waters, peace. Not only those physical and material things that we need, but peace for our life. And so as you think in terms of what your needs are, what your wants are, you see, the truth is, if I have a want in my life or some need in my life, and that need's not being met, then what do I have to say? I have to say, well, Lord, is this just a psalm? In other words, are you really committing yourself to meeting all of my needs? That's what he says. He says, the Lord is my shepherd, and because he's my shepherd and he carries out his responsibility, he says, I will not be in want. Now, I may want some things that I should not have. And if I want some things I should not have, I have to remember that the good shepherd, listen, he's a good shepherd. And the good shepherd does what? He does what is best for the sheep. He leads them into good pastures, and he leads them beside pure waters or still waters, certainly not waters that are poison. And so therefore, when he says, the Lord is my shepherd, I shall not want. So we said, first of all, he's the personal shepherd. He's mine. That is, when I've received him as my personal Savior, first of all. Secondly, that he's a providing shepherd. Whatever my needs are, he has assumed responsibility to guide me in such a way that if I listen to his voice, and if I follow him, every single need is going to be met, or the good shepherd will have failed, and the good shepherd, who is absolutely omniscient, and listen, who knows all about our needs even before we know about them, listen, he's not going to be surprised by anything. He always has perfect provision, and if you'll notice what Paul said, he said that our God will supply all of our needs according to his riches, his wealth, his abundance in glory in Christ Jesus, which means as we follow Christ, who is the good shepherd, he assumes responsibility and he will see to it that every need is met. If I have a need that is unmet, I need to look at the master, the good shepherd, and ask him why, what's going on in my life that somehow this need is not being met. So first of all, he's a personal shepherd, then he's a providing shepherd. Third thing I want you to notice is this. And that is, he is a pardoning shepherd. He says, he is my shepherd, I shall not want, makes me to lie down in green pastures, he leads me beside quiet waters, he restores my soul. I think there are two things here when we think in terms of having our soul restored. Well, let's think in terms of what happens to sheep. What do? They wander. They can be behind the shepherd and around the shepherd and following the shepherd and keeping their eyes on the shepherd. He's always a symbol of protection for them. But sheep do what? They by nature just wander. You know how we get out of God's will? We get out of God's will by taking our eyes off the good shepherd and looking at something that looks like it's greener and fresher and more inviting and better than God has provided at the present moment. That is, if we see something that looks better, what we're saying is, Lord, good shepherd, thank you very much for leading me here, but I think I'm attracted to that over there because that looks greener and looks more refreshing and more satisfying, and I think I'll have more contentment, so I'm going over there and feed. What I'm saying is to the good shepherd, the Lord Jesus, I think I know better about what I need than you do. And so what happens? That's what gets us in trouble. We wander away from our Lord because we think we know better than he does. And at the moment, something appears better, and we're attracted by something that appears better. And the next thing we know, we are out of the will of God and wondering why we are in want because we've taken our eyes off the shepherd. He says he restores our soul. So what happens? When the sheep wander away, the Bible says the good shepherd goes after them. And what does he do? Here's what he does not do. He does not walk up to the sheep and take his rod and go, whack! You know better than that. He knows that sheep are dumb. So what does he do? And God knows how dumb we act sometimes, doesn't he? So what does he do? He picks the sheep up, puts it in his arms, carries it back to the fold or to the rest of the sheep, puts it down, moves on. No scolding, no beating because the sheep wandered away. Here's what he was saying. I love people no matter what. The good shepherd loves all kinds of sheep. And sometimes all of us flounder and wander and think we know better than God does. What does he do? He's always there to forgive us. God's never there with his rod to beat us. He does not condemn us. You know why? Listen, God is a very intelligent being. He knows that we in our frailties, in our weaknesses, and in our naturalness, that we are naturally going to, at times, we're going to flounder and we're going to wander and we're going to think it's greener there than it is here. And what happens? We get out of God's will. Does God get upset? Does he get angry? No, he doesn't. What does he do? He chastens us in order to teach us what? That if you go over there, you're going to get in trouble. You're going to end up in one. That's not what you want. You think that's what you want, but I do know better where the green pastures and the cool waters are. How many times have I ever gotten lost by putting my compass in my pocket and think, I can figure this one out? And finally get out there somewhere and think, Lord, I think I'm lost. You know why? Because I thought I was a little smarter than I was, and I thought I don't need a compass. If you're not watching the Good Shepherd, you're going to get yourself in trouble. He says he's there to restore us, to bring us back, and that is exactly what he does because he loves us. He says if we confess our sins, now watch this. This way we read it. We read it, but this is what we think. If we confess our sins, he's faithful and just to forgive us of our sins and cleanse us from all unrighteousness and then whip us good. No, that's not what he says. He is a tender, loving shepherd. Now, it's difficult for us to visualize an omnipotent, omniscient, omnipresent, all-knowing, holy God acting like a shepherd. But you know what? We act like sheep. Does he not say, all we like sheep have gone astray? We have. And so what happens? He says, and the Father has placed upon him the iniquity of us. Who has suffered for our sin? Jesus. In order that we may be forgiven and taken into his arms and brought back into the fold and restored. But I think there's something else involved in this restoration when he says he restores our soul. All of us, for example, have our lifestyle. All of us are probably busy to some degree, and you have responsibilities in your home and your family and your business and all the rest. And so all of us at times get tired, and we get weary, and we get a little faint-hearted. And what happens? We get sort of worn out. And when he says he restores our soul, what is he talking about? Not only is he restoring me when I sin against him and disobey him, but he restores these souls and refreshes our weariness and our tiredness. He knows that we face situations and circumstances that are emotionally tiring and emotionally draining. And knowing that, what does he do? He desires to restore our soul. How does he do that? It is in fellowship with him. And you see, if I'm wise enough to understand that spending time with him alone is the greatest soul refresher there is. Your spirit restored. Now, the body oftentimes may need restoration and rest from your daily duties and so forth. But when it comes to restoring my soul, how's it restored? Intimacy. Intimacy with the Good Shepherd, with Jesus. Intimacy with him, listening to him and letting him put his arms around you and hold you tight and remind you that he loves you with all of his infinite divine love he pours out upon us. What is the Good Shepherd doing? He genuinely loves every single one of his sheep. He is there to do what? To restore that soul, to lift that soul, to cheer them up and to encourage them. And not some platitudes, but when he says he restores our soul, he has the capacity to enable me to step above the circumstance, no matter what it is, and keep going regardless of what's happening around me. He restores our soul. You know what? There's not anybody else in the world who can. The Lord is my shepherd, I shall not want. Makes me to lie down in green pastures, leads me beside quiet, still waters. He says he does what? He restores our soul.
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1: 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Jesus is the Good Shepherd, and He offers to sustain us in every circumstance, every day. 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
0: Even though I walk through the valley of the shadow of death, I fear no evil. When I think about your life and mine, is it not true that when you and I get up every day, we walk through a valley of the shadow of death? What are we talking about? For example, when I think about the loneliness, the insecurity, the rejection that people feel, when I think about all of the disappointments and the poor self-esteem that people have to live with, when they walk day by day, it's like walking through a valley, and the shadow that's there is a shadow it's reminding them of things that they have to deal with every day. We're not talking about just when you die. Every day, you and I walk through valleys. Every day, we face difficulties and hardships. What is he saying? All the things that we walk through, he says, I will fear no evil. I'm not going to fear anything on Monday, Tuesday, Wednesday, Thursday, Friday, Saturday, and Sunday, this week, next month, next year, next decade, no matter what. Why? Because the Good Shepherd is with me. But you see, the only people who can say that are those who have trusted the Good Shepherd, who is the Savior, Jesus, as their personal Savior. Then you can say what Jesus said. What did He say? He said, I'll never leave you nor forsake you.
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3: You know, Paul was different than most of us. Many of us see difficulties in every opportunity. The Apostle Paul saw opportunity in every difficulty. He takes every opportunity and applies to it the Word of God, which says, "Thanks be unto God who causeth us always to triumph in Christ Jesus." And if you're in a storm right now, we're going to look and see what Paul did and then see what we can do. Learn how to ride out the storm.
2: Welcome to Love Worth Finding, featuring the powerful truth of the gospel stated in the practical biblical messages of Adrian Rogers. The book of Acts tells the story of the early church and the missionary voyages of the Apostle Paul. In Acts 27, Paul writes about his experience sailing through a treacherous storm. Paul's gripping narrative offers us insight on riding out the rough times, and it reminds us that God rules over life's storms. If you have your Bible, turn to Acts chapter 27, beginning in verse 20, as Adrian Rogers shares more about riding out the storm.
3: Take God's word and turn with me, please, to Acts, the book of Acts, chapter 27. If you know anything about the book of Acts, you know that the book of Acts is a narrative. It tells how the early church began to spread. And it tells of the missionary journeys of the Apostle Paul. And in Acts chapter 27, it tells of the Apostle Paul aboard a ship. And that ship rides into the teeth of a ferocious storm. And it tells how Paul went through that storm. If you will, how Paul rode out the storm. That's what I want to talk to you about today, is riding out the storm. I love this 27th chapter of the book of Acts and preach from it from time to time, because when you open the Bible there, you can smell the salt air. There's something about this story. It's one of the most gripping stories. If you listen, you can hear the booming thunder. You can see the lightning as its fingers flash across the bosom of the sky. You can hear the old ship creak and groan. You can hear the moaning and the whistling of the wind. It is an incredible story, the story of a ship in the midst of a storm. But that brings up a question even before we begin to read. Why would God take almost an entire chapter in the Word of God and tell us about a storm and a ship in that storm? Because it is more than history. The Holy Spirit has taken this story and made an incredible illustration with a great spiritual application for all of us. Because you see, life is like a voyage. Sometimes the sea is calm. Sometimes the wind blows softly. Sometimes the sun is shining. Thank God for those times. Maybe that's where you are right now, just sailing along. And if you are, enjoy it. It's a gift of God. But sometimes the wind rises. Sometimes the sky darkens. Sometimes we find ourselves in the midst of a terrible storm. And that's the way life is. This chapter is an illustration of every human being sailing between two eternities. Sometimes things are good, and sometimes things are bad. Now, in this particular story, before we break in, I want to remind you that the Apostle Paul is a prisoner. He's been taken prisoner for preaching the gospel of Christ. They are taking him to Rome to be adjudicated. He started out, by the way, on this ship as a prisoner. But we're going to find out before it was over, he was the captain. You know, Paul was different than most of us. Many of us see difficulties in every opportunity. The Apostle Paul saw opportunity in every difficulty. You put him in prison, he becomes the jailer. He's singing songs in the night. You put him before King Agrippa, and he's the defendant. Before long, he's the prosecuting attorney. He takes every opportunity and applies to it the Word of God, which says, "Thanks be unto God who causeth us always to triumph in Christ Jesus." And if you're in a storm right now, we're going to look and see what Paul did and then see what we can do. Learn how to ride out the storm. Now, look in verse 20, if you will. He describes the storm, "And when neither sun nor stars in many days appeared, and no small tempest lay on us." Now, folks, that's just old English for saying it was a big one. "No small tempest lay on us. All hope that we should be saved was then taken away." Maybe that's where you are. I mean, you're in the midst of a terrible storm, and all hope seems to vanish from you. But after long abstinence, Paul stood forth in the midst of them and said, "Sirs, ye should have hearkened unto me and not have loosed from Crete to have gained this harm and loss. And now I exhort you, be of good cheer, for there shall be no loss of any man's life among you, but of the ship. For there stood by me this night the angel of God, whose I am and whom I serve, saying, fear not, Paul." By the way, somebody has said, I've not counted them, but somebody has said that at least 365 times in the Bible we find this phrase, "fear not." One for every day of the year. "Fear not, Paul, for thou must be brought before Caesar, and lo, God hath given thee all them that sail with thee. Wherefore, sirs, be of good cheer, for I believe God that it shall be even as it was told me." Well, basically, three things I want you to see as we look in this passage of Scripture today. First of all, the reason for these kind of storms. And secondly, I want you to see the reaction of people when they get into storms. Good people and bad people, godly and godless. And then thirdly, I want you to see the result of the storm, what it does in the lives of those who are people of God and in the lives of those who don't know the Lord. Now, we all get into storms, whether you're saved or lost. Actually, basically, there are four basic kind of storms in life. One, just the normal storms that come because we're part of nature. The Bible says God makes it to rain upon the just and the unjust. And if you're a human being, you live in a world that has storms just because we're here. Now, that's one kind of storm we get into. There's another kind of storm that we get into, and these are the ones that we ourselves engineer by our foolishness, and they're caused by disobedience. That's the kind of a storm that Jonah got into when Jonah tried to flee from the presence of the Lord. You remember that story? He spent the night on a foam blubber mattress. You remember? He was swallowed by a whale. What was the problem with Jonah? He was out of the will of God, and he ran right into the teeth of a storm. Now, there's a third kind of storm. There are storms that God sends us into for development. Remember the story there in the Gospels where Jesus commanded His disciples to get in a ship to go to the other side of the sea? And Jesus knew that a storm was brewing, but there He was trying to teach them a lesson for their development, for their discipleship. And sometimes we do get into storms, not because we're out of the will of God like Jonah was, but because we're in the will of God. But now here's the fourth kind of storm we get into. We get into some storms because we're dragged into them by other people. That's where the Apostle Paul was. Now, he was a prisoner, but he was also a mariner. I mean, he'd been through shipwrecks before. He'd sailed before. He was a seasoned traveler. And he knew that this ship ought not to sail. And he tried to warn everybody, but they wouldn't listen to him. He was guarded by a centurion. He had to go along. The higher power said, "We're going to sail." And he sailed with them. Now, some of you can really identify with this. Many times we're in storms, and they're not of our own making. Sometimes children get into difficulty because of the parents. I mean, little children are born with ungodly parents or unwise parents, and these little children are just dragged along into a storm because of the parents. Sometimes we get into difficulty because of authorities that are over us. Sometimes, folks, America goes into storms because of bad leadership. Because of bad leadership. And sometimes Congress or the president or the judges make laws and rules, and we're aboard the ship of state. And we see ourselves sailing into judgment. We say, "I wish I could get my hand on the tiller. I wish somehow that I could do this," but we're just aboard the ship of state. We're prisoners, as it were, and that's very much like the Apostle Paul was. Paul really didn't want to sail. Look, if you will, in verses 9 and 10. "Now, when much time was spent and when sailing was now dangerous," there's a certain time in the Mediterranean, especially in those days, you didn't sail because the fast was now already past. "Paul admonished them and said unto them, 'Sirs, I perceive that this voyage will be with hurt and much damage, not only of the lading in the ship, but also of our lives.'" Now, the Apostle Paul had his spiritual radar. He would say, "Don't sail, don't sail, don't sail." But again, the matter was taken out of Paul's hands. There really wasn't much he could do about it. Look in verse 11. "Nevertheless, the centurion believed the master and owner of the ship more than those things which were spoken by Paul." Now you have a businessman. He owns the ship. He is a shipping tycoon. he's motivated by profit. He's led by worldly wisdom. And so over here you have the man of God, and over here you have the man of the world. And the centurion has to make a decision. So he just says, "Well, I'm not going to go with a religious fanatic. I'm not going to go with the prisoner. I'm going to go with the man who is obviously a successful man. He owns this ship." And so he said, "We are going to sail." Now, let me just tell you right now the mistake the owner of the ship made. And it's the kind of a mistake that you can make. Let me give you 5 ways to sink a ship, okay? Now, I'm talking about your ship. Let me just tell you 5 ways to make a bad decision. And many of you today are in danger of making this kind of a bad decision. And you're going to sail into a storm. And it will not be a storm for your development. It'll be a storm because of your disobedience and because of your ignorance. Number one, just make your decision in haste. Look, if you will, in verse 9 again. "Now, when much time was spent." Now, when much time was spent. They said, "Hey, time is going past. We better do something." Decide in haste, repent in leisure. There are a lot of folks who say, "Well, let's do something even if it's wrong." Sometimes people get married that way. They marry in haste. Sometimes people make business decisions that way. Sometimes a man will just quit school, quit a job, leave a church, go someplace, move out of a city. No real leadership from the Lord. Listen to me, my friend. If you're in the middle of a decision, you wait on God. Bloom where you're planted till God moves you. Don't just simply think that just because time is passing by that you've got to do something. They said, "Well, much time is spent." Learn this. The Holy Spirit of God does not push If you feel something between your shoulder blades pushing you, that's not the Holy Spirit. He leads. He guides. He doesn't shove. Number two, you're going to make a mistake if you depend upon worldly wisdom rather than upon godly wisdom. Look again in verse 11. Nevertheless, the centurion believed the master and owner of the ship more than those things which were spoken by Paul. You go to the people of this world. You say, tell me what to do. Some of you have marriage problems, and you're going to an ungodly counselor, and he's telling you what to do. You forsake any counsel that is not based on the Word of God. One woman went to a psychiatrist to try to get help about her marriage, and the psychiatrist had been married four times. There are people trying to tell you what to do. Advice contrary to the will of God. One way to sink your ship is make your decision in haste. Number two, another way to sink your ship is to depend upon worldly wisdom rather than godly wisdom. Number three, take the easy way out. Look, if you will, in verse 12. The Bible says they sailed because the haven, that is the port, was not commodious to winter in. They weren't comfortable. And so they made their decision on the basis of what would be easy. You're almost all

just follow the crowd. Look in verse 12 again. The haven was not commodious to winter in, and the more part advised to depart thence also. That is, they polled the crowd. They said, what does everybody want to do? Now, there was a crowd on that boat, and when they took a vote, 272 hands went up. Paul is outvoted. They said, let's sail. Learn this and learn it well, everyone listening to me. The majority is almost always wrong. Almost always the majority is wrong. Don't get the idea that if everybody says it, that's right, that we have morality today in America by a majority. 12 spies went out to spy out the land in Joshua's day. 10 said it can't be done. Only 2 said it could be done. The 10 were wrong, the 2 were right. Isn't that right? When the people didn't have a king and they wanted a king, the people of Israel, they should have been a theocracy, but they wanted a monarchy. They said, how many of you want a king? And they all voted for a king. They got Saul. God gave them what they wanted, but after a while they didn't want what they got. Majority was wrong. When Jesus was there before Pilate, Pilate said, I'm going to release a prisoner to you. Do you want Jesus or Barabbas? The Bible says that they shouted for Barabbas to be released and for Jesus to be crucified. The majority said, release Barabbas and crucify Jesus. Never more heinous crime has ever been committed on this earth, but it was done at the will of the majority. And there are many times when you young people want to do something, or adults, and you're trying to find out what you ought to do, you go from person to person to person to person, and you ask people, trying to rack up enough votes to get permission to do what you already wanted to do anyway. You sink your ship that way by going with the majority. You know what the majority generally is? A lot of people pooling their ignorance. That's what it is. Now, here's another way to sink your ship. Just depend upon circumstances. Make your decision upon circumstances. Look in verse 13. And when the south wind blew softly, supposing they had obtained their purpose, loosing thence, they sailed close by Crete. The wind just blows so soft. They said, look at this. The sun is shining. The sea is calm. The wind is blowing in our direction. It must be the will of God. Do you know there are a lot of people who are just led by circumstances? And they say, well, I just told God if He didn't want me to do it, don't let it happen. They say, well, I asked God, Lord, it must be your will. It looks good. Just circumstances. And that soothing south wind was soon to turn into a horrible, ferocious storm that would sink that ship. There's 5 ways to sink a ship. It's still happening today. These are the reasons for the storms of life. Let's talk a little bit about the reaction to the storms of life. How do people react? Well, let's begin now in verse 14 and read through verse 21. But not long after, there rose against it a tempestuous wind called Euroclydon. And when the ship was caught up and could not bear up into the wind, we let her drive. What does that mean? They couldn't control it. I mean, the wind now just picks up the ship, and they said, we can't turn this way, we can't turn that way. And it's just blown along by the storm. What's the first thing happens to an ungodly man when he gets himself in a storm? Well, they just let her drive. What I mean by that is there are broken dreams. The old ship's captain and owner and the centurion, not as strong as they thought they were. The Bible says they couldn't bear up. I've seen it happen many times. These people, these moguls, these tycoons, these know-it-alls, let the storm come. And they find themselves now driven by wind that they cannot control. They're at the mercy of forces that they cannot understand, dimly comprehend. They're aboard a floundering vessel. Dreams dissolve. Number 2, they begin to labor

0: with a desperate effort. Look, if you will, in verse 16. And running under a certain island which is called Claudia, we had much work to come by the boat. That is, they got on the lee side of that island and things lightened up a little bit and they said, hey, we've got to get this thing straightened out. And so now, with beads of perspiration on their brow and their backs aching, they're trying to get the tackle of the ship back together. They're trying to get it all back together and they are working with much labor. You know what the devil will tell you? The devil will tell you it is hard to be a Christian. That is a lie. Jesus said, take my yoke upon you and learn of me, for my yoke is easy and my burden is light. The Bible says the way of the transgressor is hard. Now, I don't mean there's no discipline in being a Christian. I don't mean that at all. I don't mean there's no hardness in being a Christian. Yes, we're to endure hardness as good soldiers of Jesus Christ. But as far as the labor, the grueling, gruesome toil, that comes with sin. There's so many people who are making this desperate effort to try to put things back together. The old devil has lied to you.
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5: Welcome to Apologetics with Reasons for Hope. Mormonism claims Jews came to North America from Israel hundreds of years before the birth of Christ. Supposedly, the ancient Jewish immigrants to America began feuding with the righteous Nephites being killed off by the less than righteous Lamanites, purportedly ancestors of today's American Indians. But does the evidence support that? No. DNA analysis shows exactly the opposite of Mormonism's claims. American Indians are, in fact, really descendants of Asian settlers who probably crossed into North America from Asia on a now submerged land bridge. They aren't descendants of the Jews. As DNA expert Simon Southerton said in responding to Mormonism's claims, Research on mitochondrial DNA showed that essentially all Native Americans today are descended from Asian ancestors. No Semitic DNA was detected. Is there evidence for the God of the Bible? That's for next time. For more information, go to HopeTools.net and stay bold.

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3: The same year the U.S. won California from Mexico, some workers constructing a sawmill for John Sutter on the South Fork of the American River discovered gold. News spread like fire, and soon 49ers, as the prospectors were called, poured in from all parts of the world. Quickly populated, California became the 31st state on this day, September 9, 1850. The Constitution, which prohibited slavery, stated in its preamble, "We, the people of the state of California, grateful to Almighty God for our freedom, in order to secure and perpetuate its blessings, do establish this Constitution."
2: This has been an American Minute with Bill Federer. 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
1: And friends, thank you for joining us on Crosstalk. We're going to be taking a look at the UN today because there is increasing pressure coming from the United Nations on countries all over the world. I mean, they are fully vested in seeing Agenda 2030 fulfill its intended goals. It's they who want control. It is they who are targeting national sovereignty. It's the UN who want to call the shots on food and health care, gender equality, energy, housing, education, and the list goes on. But of recent, the UN's Committee on the Elimination of Racial Discrimination published a document calling for immediate financial compensation, educational initiatives, and institutional reforms to remedy what they refer to as the harms that persist today as a result of the transatlantic slave trade. Additionally, the UN is making demands and demanding immediate action by nations of the world as it pertains to so-called climate change. Well, joining us today just to discuss these and related issues, we welcome Paul Dragoo, who is a senior editor at The New American. He's an award-winning reporter, host of The New American Daily, and writer of Defector, A True Story of Tyranny, Liberty, and Purpose. Paul, thanks for joining us today here on Crosstalk.
5: I appreciate you having me on, Jim.
1: So we have a president right now that has stood up to the United Nations, but that is not deterring them one bit from their agenda, is it?
5: Well, no. I mean, as we saw with COP, one of my colleagues, we were just talking off air, Alex, he was in COP in South America, and one of the things that he had reported was that they're basically waiting it out. They're waiting out the Trump administration with the hopes, and obviously rational hopes, that the next guy in office, or gal, is going to get back on the UN, the Agenda 2030, the whole globalist horse, and then we can get back on track to where we were with Biden. So I imagine that's the plan. The president, you know, for all his faults and foibles, I think one of the things that he has done very well in a sense is that he stood up to the UN. You know, I have a high bar, and I think he hasn't done enough Mm-hmm. If it were up to me, we would obviously all get out. We just doled out $725 million to them to keep them afloat. And so I think you and I probably agree. We probably shouldn't have done that.
1: Yeah, and I echo what you've said there, Paul, because I've heard, you know, reading reports that all we have to do is wait out the Trump administration. That's less than 2.5 years from now, with hopes that the next president is going to put us right back into the, you know, like the Paris Climate Treaty and other UN treaties and so forth once again. That really is a lurking danger, isn't it?
5: All right. I'm not sure how many times that has happened, but I think we've gone back and forth between the Paris Climate Accords. I know that for a fact that's what UNESCO, I believe with UNESCO, Ronald Reagan took us out, and then in 2000 or 2001 we were put back in, and Trump took us out in his first term, and Biden put us back. So yeah, this is the pattern, and so there is very little reason to suspect that that little is going to change in that way. It all depends on who's in charge, apparently, mm-hmm. or who's in the White House. And, you know, that has its own, that speaks to a whole different problem, that being the fact that there's too much power in the executive branch or at the White, in the presidency, that we can keep going and back and forth with this, because this does have an impact. And we all remember what it was during the Biden years. I think it peaked the climate craziness, but you know, we're talking about these slavery reparations, and we'll go into the climate craziness too, because mm-hmm. it's all the UN. They're very busy there. That's what we get for giving them more money. So they got time to sit there and write reports and tell us what we need to do.
1: So, Paul, we'll be hitting on a few issues today that you've mentioned there. But if you had to boil it down to just a paragraph or two, how would you define the true goal or the true agenda of the UN?
5: It was designed to be the nervous center of a world government. That was always the goal. That is always the way that we at the John Birch Society and the New American have shown this. Robert Welch said many, many decades ago that the point of the UN was to erode national sovereignty and to encroach into policy. So the goal of the UN is to destroy national sovereignty and submerge us into a world government.
1: And everything they do is pushing us toward that end. And you've issued a couple of reports recently, and one was the recently we saw the UN Committee on the Elimination of Racial Discrimination, or CERD, put out a 16-page document calling for the immediate financial compensation, educational initiatives, and institutional reforms to remedy, Paul, what they see as the harms that continue, 200 years later from the transatlantic slave trade. Tell us about this document.
5: Well, it's pretty bold, and I think if we hadn't seen what we've seen over the last few years, if we hadn't seen crazy campaigns, in this case related to the Black Lives Matter campaign, but we've seen other stuff, the trans, whatnot, then we would dismiss it, because it's in a way, it's pretty laughable, the things that they say in there. But this is essentially, it's a Black Lives Matter style revolt, but it's calling for it globally. And it wants to create some sort of like weird dystopian anti-white Western society where everything seems to center on this on slavery that existed, that ended more than 200 years ago. And of course, it doesn't take into consideration the fact that Western Civ ended a practice that had been happening since the beginning of time almost. And so it's kind of like a shakedown. It sounds like a shakedown, and they're calling for all sorts of crazy stuff. I mean, not just compensation, but they're calling for an overhaul of the way that the media portrays essentially everything to be centered around this issue. They're calling for the criminalization of certain speech, and that be in media, and I imagine in social media, probably outside in public as well. They want certain public monuments to be strictly aligned with this, and it almost, if I'm reading this correctly, it looks like they want all public monuments to be strictly of Black folks. They're calling for to force private organizations, and that includes churches and companies and banks and universities, to provide their own reparations. I guess this is in addition to the ones that they're hoping to shake governments down with. And, one of the persons at the center of this who wrote this document, as I was looking into this, is a U.S. attorney named Gay McDougall. She has ties to George Soros Open Society Foundation. Again, this is obviously, we're probably not surprised, and the Council on Foreign Relations. And I found an interview with her during the height of the Black Lives Matter riots that we probably remember in 2020. And at the time, she suggested, obviously she supported, but she suggested that violent revolt actually is justified here in the U.S. So this is the kind of person who works at the U.N., who works in this committee. And by the way, I want to remind your readers that historically the U.S. has funded between 25 and 30% of the U.N.'s complete budget. This is out of 192 countries. We here, taxpayers, American taxpayers, have funded this organization more than any other. In the 40s, it was actually 40% because we helped get it started. So it's important that people realize this is the kind of stuff that we're supporting in the UN, and they essentially hate us. And so I think that's kind of crazy that we continue to support this organization.
1: I mean, they actually view Western society as inherently racist, do they not?
5: Well, yeah, that's obviously what this sounds like. I don't know how much of it is I don't know on a personal level how much of it takes, you know, they take it seriously. I think some of them do. And some of it, maybe they're just looking to extort Western nations. There was a resolution posed by, for instance, Ghana, I believe, earlier this year, where they asked for something similar. They asked for reparations, and they asked that slavery be recognized as, like, the most serious, dire consequences or crimes in the history of the world. And the U.S. at the time and earlier this year was like, we're not playing this game. But so that kind of tells you it's like, in a way that they're trying to get, you know, I don't know how seriously they take it, but there's definitely a component where they're trying to shake us down. But obviously there are true believers. We saw that with the Black Lives Matter riots, and we see this infection, this mind virus that has been circulating all through Western civilization. It's essentially a different form of cultural Marxism.
1: Well, and what's interesting is when you see some of the leadership of Black Lives Matter that were actually had a pretty nice salary and housing and so forth, and we're seeing the same with Democratic Socialists of America, who have some pretty impressive offices and luxury things going on there, and reaping, you know, from you know, those who are paying into BLM or other entities like that, and it was just disheartening to see those living in such luxury who were talking about how they've been demeaned for so many years.
5: Yeah, there were reports that I think some of the top leaders in Black Lives Matter, you know, they bought beach houses in California and whatnot, and when those broke, they were a big deal. Yeah, this has always been an ideology of the elite, where they pretend that it's for the proletariat, it's for the working person, it's for equality. But I was born in communist Romania. You know, I may have said this before on your show. But I saw firsthand, and we all did, the fact that the communists, you know, while they ruled over the people, they lived in these luxurious palaces. You know, Ceausescu, Nicolae Ceausescu, has built one of the most luxurious palaces at a time when the people were starving, when they were sitting in line for kerosene and milk and meat. And meanwhile, he was building these massive palaces with gold everywhere and whatnot. This is inherent in the ideology, because the source of this ideology is evil in nature. You know, I may have mentioned this too before. There was a book by a man named Richard Wurmbrand who wrote, you know, the famous book, I guess, Tortured for Christ, that made it in the U.S. and whatnot. And in there, he talks about he wrote a different book called Marx and Satan. It's obviously not as well known as Tortured for Christ, but Richard Wurmbrand was a very intelligent man. I believe he was a professor before World War II broke out, before the communists took over Romania. And he does a pretty good job of documenting his thesis is that Karl Marx was not necessarily, he wasn't an atheist. He was more of a Satanist, and he dug up old poems that he wrote to Satan and whatnot. And so one of the big misconceptions is about this ideology is we have that it's it's maybe atheist. It's really not necessarily atheist. It's satanic. And we can clearly see that in the communist revolutions of the 20th century. And there is, you know, obviously it has changed. It has evolved or devolved, however you want to look at it today. And there's certain elements of the, you know, overt communism that we're not necessarily seeing in DSA. Some would argue that, well, this is merely cultural Marxism and not communism. Obviously, it is not to the level that the communism was, or even the way that it is in China today, with a, you know, with a very oppressive police state. But the roots are all the same, and we don't know what these people are capable of if they're allowed to fully realize what they want to do. Because the only thing, as of now, that we see that's holding them back is the fact that, you know, first of all, the U.S. government is not necessarily going along.
1: Mm-hmm.
5: Going back to that Ghana resolution, the U.K. and other countries had also denied it. So we don't know how far they're willing to go, Jim.
1: Paul Dragoo with us here today on Crosstalk, and we're talking about the UN pressuring countries for action. We'll talk more about that and on another issue yet as it pertains to so-called man-made climate change and man-caused climate change. So we'll be back on these issues in just a moment. This is Crosstalk on VCY America.
0: Back to Genesis with Dr. John Morris, scientist and creation researcher with the Institute for Creation Research. Dr. Morris, how long have spiders been around?
6: Chris, spiders have been around evidently since creation, and even now evolutionists are admitting they've been around for a long, long time. Recently, a very well-preserved fossil spider was found in rock, dated by evolutionists to be about 300 million years old. Yet it was identical to a modern-day spider, complete with eight legs and even the intricate web-spinning features of modern spiders. The point is, Chris, there's no such thing as a simple organism. They're all complex, right from creation, with all of the abilities that we now attribute to them. Spiders may have had a different lifestyle back before the curse, but there is no such thing as simple to complex evolution, even among spiders. They were created, just like it says, back in Genesis.
0: Thanks, Dr. John. For more information, visit us on the web at icr.org. I'm Chris O'Brien. Thanks for tuning in.
1: This is Crosstalk, coming your way from VCY America. Paul Dragoo, our guest today, and we're discussing the UN pressures upon countries for action. Specifically, we're dealing with this issue of calling for reparations from countries. We're also going to be getting into the so-called man-caused climate change issues here as well. Paul, what's interesting, in looking at this matter of slave trade and so forth, were there not African nations who are participating in the European slave trade? I mean, that does this report call out those African nations for their participation?
5: No, of course not. No, and yes, there were. Obviously, they were part of it. There was slavery within the continent as well, amongst themselves, as obviously it existed, again, since time immemorial. Also, slavery had existed everywhere in some capacity or another. But yeah, in this case, my understanding and some of the papers I've read on it is that the Europeans didn't necessarily go far inland, and they depended on the Africans to capture and to deliver slaves for them. So yeah, they were very much complicit in this. It's a well known fact, and obviously no, they're not going to talk about that because that's not part of the narrative that would benefit them.
1: You know, I understand that the UN has even brought transgenderism into this matter. What is the correlation? What does transgenderism have to do with this issue?
5: I think it's just to get their little allies in on the looting. I didn't see anything that made a reasonable correlation with that. You know, it's just, I guess, because they're both oppressed groups. And the way I look at it is they're just trying to get their friends there in on the looting. That seems to be the only connection. I found that very bizarre. I was like, whoa, you know, how did this, you know, they snuck this in. I don't know. You just kind of wonder what happened in that room when they were drafting this. And you got to almost wonder if there are, you know, some substances involved, because it's a very, very bizarre document, and lots of, like I said, and they're asking globally for this. They're, you know, they're saying obviously the rich nations need to pay up more, and they're even saying things like, even what if your country wasn't involved in it, right? Because they do address that, and they're saying the ramifications were so serious, the consequences, and that everyone benefited outside of the people who were victimized, that everyone should pay, even if their country of origin or their country was not involved in the slave, in the transatlantic slave trade at all.
1: So how do they propose that they collect the monies and they disperse the monies, or what is their methodology in this?
5: Well, they do propose that the people who are involved as far as in the committees and in the apparatus that, I guess, collects and doles it out, that it be people of African descent, as they say, which is essentially black folks. So they don't, however, necessarily, it doesn't look like they propose a way to figure out who exactly should get reparations, but it looks like the answer is basically everyone who's black. That seems to be the thing. But they do call for states and nations to make available as much information as possible, archives and whatnot, so we can learn who the victims and who the perpetrators are and whatnot. So I don't know if that's an attempt to maybe hash out who deserves more than others, or if, you know, but it looks like an attempt to kind of figure something out, or at least justify how they're going to dole this money out.
1: Now, this is coming from the UN Committee on the Elimination of Racial Discrimination, or CERD. Didn't the United States ratify this treaty?
5: Yeah, they did. I mean, we did. I think it's a 1965 treaty. And there's a couple others that they used to other treaties that they used to justify this. There's also the International Covenant on Civil and Political Rights, and the Convention Against Torture and Other Cruel, Inhuman, or Degrading Treatment or Punishment. I'm sorry, I put your audience towards that. So there's two other treaties. We ratified them. They're considered binding, but I don't know exactly what that means, because you know, what's binding to the UN is not necessarily as far, you know, for the time being, we still are a constitutional republic that more or less sometimes adheres to that. Mm-hmm. And obviously, as I pointed out, that, you know, the United States had already, they're not already not playing ball with a lot of this, including the climate stuff. So it doesn't seem like binding needs a whole lot. But the authors of this paper did make sure to point that out, that we are a part of that.
1: Yeah, so they did point that out. As a matter of fact, though you mentioned it came out in the 60s, I think it was 1994 that the U.S. actually ratified this treaty. And that I think, was under the George W. Bush administration.
5: Oh, okay, yeah. I know that the treaty was from 65. I assumed mm-hmm. that maybe we had ratified it. And I know that the other treaties were ratified, I think, in 66 and 84. Or maybe I'm mixing them up here.
1: Okay.
5: But yeah, I mean, the bottom line is, yeah, we're part of this. We'd ratify these. So again, that goes back to the fact that we need to break with this organization.
1: Yeah. If the United Nations would be successful in doing what they're seeking to do with the reparations and other matters too, and really branding so much of conversation today is hate speech, you know, whatever doesn't meet their muster, won't this actually spark a greater resentment and anger, actually heightening what they're trying to get corrected?
5: Right. I mean, I imagine so. I mean, that's human nature. So, because I think a lot of people had enough. And, you know, most people, I don't know any people that are racist and whatnot. But I think if you keep pushing this on people, and then you start taking the money out of people's pockets, and you start toppling, you know, our heroes, and you start portraying, you know, society, a society that I think has had lots of accomplishments, then, yeah, there's obviously going to be resentment. And obviously it will create actual racism. And I think that's kind of more or less the goal. I mean, if your goal is to build, to create a world government, that means that you have to tear the old order down. And this was the way the communists operated, too. Any revolutionary movement operates this way. It acknowledges that in order to get a different system, the system that they want, you have to, one way or another, tear down the old one. And so based on what we've seen and where we reported for decades, that's why we see all the chaos every time. And again, we saw this with Black Lives Matter, right? They made all these similar demands. They made the similar exact same arguments, and we saw the backlash to it, and we saw the chaos. Yeah, so I obviously this is going to lead to chaos. It's going to lead to all sorts of problems and resentment and whatnot, and I think that's part of the plan.
1: Disruption. Paul, there's yet another issue of demand from the United Nations, and this is calling for climate action. Tell us about this demand from the UN.
5: Well, there's a new report. It's called Limiting Overshoot, and it acknowledges and it says that basically we have failed to prevent the world from exceeding 1.5 Celsius temperatures warming above pre-industrial levels. So now they're saying we're going to overshoot, we're going to peak and decline. They're actually saying, get this, to flatten and shorten the curve. So the idea is basically that we need, it's calling for, quote, unprecedented action. And it is essentially calling to overhaul all of society. Again, think about what we saw during the Biden years when they were subsidizing EVs, electric vehicles. They were talking about phasing out internal combustion engine vehicles. Like some cities had even banned gas stoves. There was a whole thing that we need to get rid of cows. Here in the report, it calls for methane reduction or elimination. So it's essentially what we saw a few years ago at hyperscale, but this on the world stage. And it uses various words over and over about multi-level governance, about multilateralism, so it essentially is calling to micromanage your life in the name of preventing this planet from devolving into further chaos. Of course, they're saying that the droughts and the heat waves and the floods and everything we're seeing is a result of the fact that the planet is, has gotten out of control. It's destabilized because the temperatures have risen too much, and that causes, moisture to accumulate in the clouds, and then we have these floods here and there and whatnot. So, they're exploiting what I think we can all agree with has been pretty tumultuous weather over the year, last 2 years, and they're saying this proves that we were right. Now we have to take immediate action, and we have to overhaul not just the United States, but the entire world, except for what they call the developing countries, because they're the victims in this. And so they're asking for the rich nations to pony up most of the cash and most of the changes.
1: It's interesting. And in your article on this, you brought forth a statement that was made from then Vice President Lyndon Johnson in a commencement speech, 1962, when he said, "He who controls the weather will control the world." What did he mean by that?
5: Well, at the time, there was the context was he was talking about these satellites, and it sounded like he was saying that they were creating them. And so it was in the context of the Cold War. But as I looked into this, Jim, we have actually been messing with the weather, some form of weather modification since 1947. At least that's the way the reports that I've looked into. There was even a 1978 Senate subcommittee report. It was like 700, almost 800 pages, and it was called Weather Modification Programs, Problems, Policy, and Potential. And it talked about all these instances where it looked like a lot of it was based on cloud seeding, which they still do in some places. Maybe other places they do and they don't tell us. But I believe that LBJ was talking about exactly what he was saying. It's like, hey, look, we've been messing with the weather. And we're not the only ones, the Russians, the Chinese. It sounds like everyone kind of has some type of technology of messing with the weather. And so he seemed to suggest that whoever has the best tools for controlling the weather will control the world. Now, interestingly enough, LBJ ended up being the president, of course, after JFK was assassinated. And he catapulted the country into war in Vietnam. And it's well known that the U.S. military deployed Operation Popeye, which was basically a cloud seeding operation in, I believe, in Laos and Cambodia and Vietnam. And the point was to create a lot of rain, so the Ho Chi Minh Trail would be harder to traverse, so the communists would have a harder time transporting supplies. So there's lots of instances acknowledged, declassified regarding weather modification. That's not a conspiracy theory. You know, this is one of the last red pills, one of the more later red pills I ended up taking. When I first started hearing about it, I was kind of like my neighbor because I told my neighbor about it. And he's like, no, that's not real. I'm like, it is. Yeah, I looked into it. It's like, you know, it's even USA Today, last week, they printed a report. They published a report on cloud seeding, and they made it sound like very harmless, barely effective. And then, of course, they took a shot at the conspiracy theorists, as they used the term, and the skeptics who thought that cloud seeding was behind some of the most intense flooding, especially in Texas. I guess there were a lot of accusations after the flooding in Texas. Out there in Hill Country, there was a huge event last year, and then there was almost like an identical event this year. And so people were saying, hey, look, this is not normal. You know, interestingly, that's not the first time those kind of accusations have popped up.
1: Paul Dragoo with us here today on Crosstalk, and we're discussing the UN pressuring countries for action, and it's multifaceted, that action that is being pushed upon countries to be taking, and normally it's payouts to the UN, and so that they can solve the world's problems. Well, we'll be back in a minute here on Crosstalk. James 4:14 poses this thought. For what is your life? It is even a vapor that appeareth for a little time and then vanisheth away. Have you ever stopped to consider where you will spend eternity? You may say, but I'm a good person. I care for my family. I feed the poor. I stand up for life and traditional values. While all of these things are good, they fall far short of God's standard. Every one of us has a sin issue that must be dealt with. Our sin separates us from God, and each of us deserves to be eternally removed from God in everlasting punishment. But out of God's great love, he sent his Son, Jesus Christ, to bear our sins, shed his blood, die on the cross, and rise again. He is the only way of salvation, and it's imperative for you to place your trust in him. If you're wrestling with this issue, we'd like to send you a complimentary leaflet, Where Will You Spend Eternity? To receive a copy, just ask for it when you call us at 1-800-729-9829. 800-729-9829. You're listening to Crosstalk on VCY America. Paul Dragoo is with us today, senior editor at The New American. You've heard Alex Newman with us several times. Alex, also a senior editor there. Paul, for those not familiar with The New American, give us a word about it, if you would.
5: Well, The New American has been around in one form or another since the 1950s. We used to be American Opinion, actually one man's opinion, American Opinion, and now we are The New American. We have a print magazine that goes out every month. We have a website, thenewamerican.com, and we like to say that we are the first and most red pill publication, or maybe I just like to say that. But our motto is, "Thou freedom shall not perish." And so we publish information to help people, keep people informed so that we can preserve our liberties. That is our ultimate goal.
1: And again, the website, thenewamerican.com, thenewamerican.com. Paul, as we're talking about these pressures that are coming from the United Nations upon the nations of the world, it seems like every time there's some adverse climate event, a storm, a wildfire, a drought, a hurricane, there are those who are quick to say, oh, this is all caused by harmful CO2 emissions caused by mankind. Is there any proof that CO2 emissions from mankind are causing this?
5: Well, it depends who you ask, I suppose. Some say no, some say yes. This has been one of those issues where we know for a fact that there's incentive for people to say that this is the case, but there's also been scientists who have been blackballed, who've been silenced, who've been suppressed, who said, look, we don't know this. Among them is kind of been blackballed is Stephen Koonin. He actually used to work for the Obama administration, and he wrote a book called Unsettled, what the science tells us and not. And he doesn't take a position either way, but what he's saying is the way that they're portraying it is like it doesn't prove necessarily that we're causing catastrophic climate change. There's others. There was John Clausen, I believe, was his name. He was a Nobel laureate, and he was going to speak at the IMF, and they had canceled his speech because he wasn't a believer in this theory. So I'm obviously not a scientist, but when I look at the scientists and I look at the debate, not everyone is necessarily sold on this. And then, of course, there's the fact that we have, you know, the planet has a history of going through these, you know, these cyclic events where they'll have some bad droughts and some bad rain. I mean, of course, you have droughts going back hundreds of thousands of years ago. We have floods going back hundreds and thousands of years ago, and famines. Why do they have famines? Because they had droughts or floods or whatever. So this has obviously been happening way before anyone ever, before the first Model T Ford was ever built and whatnot. So there's a lot of holes in this argument. There's also the hole, Jim, and you were probably around when they were saying that instead of global warming, we were heading towards an ice age.
1: Yes, sir.
5: And right, and you remember, what's his face, Mr. Spock?
1: Yeah.
5: He had that commercial, and he's there, and he's all bundled up, and he's saying this is what's coming. And then, like, you know, a decade later, they switch. And then they just started calling it climate change because they realized they look like fools. So there's a lot of holes in their arguments. And like I said, I'm not a scientist, but not all scientists agree what's happening here.
1: Yeah, and I understand, though, you were talking about the cloud seeding going on, and I understand also that there's just a number of states that have kind of their own weather modification projects underway. Is that true?
5: Well, for sure the ones, there's Colorado, there's Idaho, there's Utah, and Texas. There are a few states that have banned it outright, and that's Florida, Tennessee, and Louisiana. But yeah, so there's several states, and they have it. In the West, the point is to increase snowpack. And out there, what the snowpack is essentially kind of like a reservoir. So in the winter, they need as much snow packing all inside those mountains. So then in the spring, when it dries, all the water runs into the tributaries, and then the farmers and the cities can obtain use to it. So those places are, in fact, using it. They have several projects for cloud seeding, and they hire, my understanding is they probably hire, like, private companies like Rainmaker and others. Rainmaker has been featured all over the place. I think he's even been on Joe Rogan and whatnot, but I'm sure he's not the only one. But that doesn't necessarily mean that the government may not be doing its own thing. Mm-hmm. We know, for instance, that NOAA, and this was part of my reporting, NOAA was saying, or the an accountability agency, I forget what the acronym was, there's so many of these agencies.
1: Yeah, so we're talking the National Oceanic and Atmospheric Administration.
5: Yes, but they're apparently not keeping very good track of all the projects, all the modification projects, and it's the GOA who pointed this out.
1: Yeah, they're supposed to be, though. They're supposed to be keeping track of them, aren't they?
5: Yeah, they're supposed to be keeping track of it, but you got one government agency saying this other government agency is not doing a good job keeping track of all the tampering, the weather tampering projects. So it could easily be said, it's like, well, we don't know exactly what they're up to. If they're not keeping track, and then who's to say that there's not a lot more going on than that we know?
1: Yeah.
5: And obviously we all suspect there's always a lot more going on than we know.
1: Yeah, and, well, isn't mankind then actually doing more harm than good by their attempts to tamper with the weather?
5: Well, I mean, that seems to be a very popular belief. I mean, this going back to this report, because I found it so interesting, this report from 1978, there's all sorts of inserts in there that where people were associating cloud seeding with events that happened simultaneously, and they say there was lots of observations that they would cloud seed and there would be these floods, including a 1972 flood in Rapid City, South Dakota. Apparently, there was massive multi-year droughts in the Northeast that ended up decimating farmers and whatnot that they associated with cloud seeding. And so, there's a quote in here that says, "There's no question that during a dry season, cloud seeding aggravates conditions to produce drought. And during a wet cycle, it triggers even more rain and probably floods." And that's right out of the report.
1: Mm-hmm.
5: So, I mean, there's documentation suggesting, like, there is something to this. The government has been hearing about it. We know that these projects exist. So this is not even close to a conspiracy theory. The only question is, Is there something happening now that we're not aware of, which we know that we're not aware of everything, that may be causing some of this? Because that would be awfully, awfully convenient, because they're using these same events to say that we need to basically turn the world into a one-world climate totalitarian dystopia.
1: You know, friends, all we need to do is go back to the promise that God gave in, as recorded in Genesis 8:22, while the earth remaineth, seed time and harvest, and cold and heat, and summer and winter, and day and night shall not cease. Very interesting, just getting back to Genesis with all of that. Paul, what action is the UN demanding of nations?
5: It's asking that we overhaul society. It's asking that we get rid of methane, we go back to net zero. So that essentially would mean that we have to get rid of fossil fuels almost completely. You have to get rid of your car. You have to get rid of anything that, you know, does any of that, that emits carbon. And basically become what they've been trying to do. They're asking what they've been asking for decades. They want to eliminate fossil fuels, and they want to basically enslave us and micromanage us. It uses the terms, you know, multi-level government. It talks about cooperation between corporations and governments, and it talks about cooperation between governments and governments. So this is what they wanted. This is what they've been talking about for decades. And so now they're using these recent events to basically say, now we have to do it. It's urgent, or it's going to be irreversible. They say the damage is coming all nonetheless. They say what we're experiencing now is going to become the new normal. So now what we have to do is flatten the curve and to minimize however long it lasts.
1: Yeah, and how many decades have we been receiving these warnings, and we only have 10 years left or 12 years left? And, I mean, Al Gore made all of these, threats of what's going to happen to our planet, and others, you know, calling about, rising ocean levels, and yet they go buy oceanfront property. So, I mean, those who are making these alarmisms are not believing it themselves.
5: They're making those same claims, Jim. In this report, it talks about extreme weather. It talks about some small island developing states and low-lying coastal cities could be partially or completely submerged. Entire species, they say, will die off. Food production will be curbed. Food and water and security, infrastructure will all come under increasing strain. I mean, it's exactly the same thing. They just repackage what they've been saying.
1: Friends, you're listening to Crosstalk on VCY America. Paul Dragoo is our guest today, and I'd like to open our phone lines for your questions and or comments on this. We're talking today about the UN pressuring countries for action. Our phone number to Crosstalk today, 800-733-9829. That's 800-733-9829. I find it interesting, Paul, you just mentioned here a moment ago about food production is going to be curbed, unless we take this climate action, but yet the very actions that they are suggesting we take will put them in control over our food supply, because our food supply is going to be impacted by the very actions that they want nations to take.
5: Well, yeah, I mean, that's obviously the intent. I mean, remember, it was not too long ago, they were trying to tell us to eat bugs, right? And everyone's like, well, that's dumb. but that's like, that really happened. They were trying to convince us to eat lab-grown meat. Mm-hmm. And by the way, if I remember correctly, I think a couple of those companies have pretty much died off. But again, we just saw this. So yes, obviously, they would love to get control of our food. This is what it all comes down. If you know what to look for, if you look for the patterns, this is what it's about. It's about control. It's about asserting control over our lives. Because they need to build, they want to build this world government. And I'm sure maybe there's some real believers. I've heard some very well-intentioned people who do believe that, we are indeed causing some of this, but they're not necessarily, advocating for totalitarianism, for climate of totalitarianism. Some may want to control us in the name of preserving the planet, and others may have way, way malevolent intentions.
1: Mm-hmm. Paul Dregu with us here today on Crosstalk. Again, our number 800-733-9829. That's 800-733-9829. Taking your calls today. And we are going to take our break and then come back with your phone calls. But let me just mention, Paul, that the one aspect that you've been calling for at the New American is for getting the U.S. out of the U.N., and that would seem to be the only way, really, and also then to get the U.N. out of the U.S.
5: Yes, that would be awesome, because we are the biggest funder for the U.N., even though we have been giving them a hard time recently, but traditionally we have been funding them anywhere between 25% and 30%. In mm-hmm. the 40s, when they would get started, we were funding them 40%, and keep in mind, there's 192 member states, so it's like, how are we funding a quarter of it? But you know, the idea is if we stop funding it, if we leave the organization, there's a good chance it could collapse. They've been crying about the financial collapse and whatnot, and we doled out the $725 million just a couple of weeks ago to kind of keep them afloat. Unless obviously someone else steps in and say, hey, we'll carry the weight, whatnot. But we definitely need to leave because we don't know if we have an administration that's coming up next. If they're going to buy into this stuff, and that's dangerous.
1: Friends, we're going to take a quick break. We'll come right back to your phone calls here on Crosstalk. Paul Dregu is our guest, and we're discussing the UN pressuring countries for action. We've mentioned a couple of areas here today. Paul is from a senior editor from the New American, thenewamerican.com. Back in 1 minute.
7: 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Not too long ago, Larry Fink of the World Economic Forum was in Texas doing a Q&A with the governor of Texas, Greg Abbott. He was asked about what does America need to keep going and growing. He said we need $10 trillion for the infrastructure in America. What he really meant was AI. And he was talking about the great need for electricians. Again, that's AI. That's data centers. And where is this money going to come from? He said, quote, I believe much of this money is going to come from average savings accounts and investment accounts, end quote. He's literally saying to folks, you need to not get this small little return in the bank. You need to invest in the government and us going and growing. How long before they seize your 401k, your IRA? And now the president of the European Union Commission, Ursula, just gave a speech saying there's too much idle money in people's savings accounts. Folks, we need to wake up and be aware.

0: it did indeed melt substantially at this point, how would you reroute all that water to prevent the disaster from occurring?
1: That's a great question there. How would you prevent it? And what's often happening is where you may have one cap that may be de-icing, another one is gaining ice at the same time. But I don't know that there's any possible way of rerouting the water, but we've been talking about all of this this melting and so forth that's been going on, and yet we are not seeing coastal cities or islands that are disappearing as a result of the scare of rising water rates.
0: Well, I mean, that's true, and thank God for that.
2: Mm-hmm. Would have,
0: if it is,
2: would
0: if
2: have,
0: it is
2: would,
0: true
2: would
0: that
2: have been
0: they,
2: submerged,
0: they
2: we would have heard about it.
1: Yeah.
0: If it is true that did scientific research that determined that the polar caps have been melting, that water's going to go somewhere, and mm-hmm. unless there's a plan to stop it, it's just going to happen. There's nothing you could do with what you might prevent further if you all got together and did something. Mm-hmm. But on the other hand, what has occurred, I don't think there's any way of stopping it. So is it just going to naturally happen? Do they have enough data to know with what has melted? What kind of an effect, assuming we stop it tomorrow, no more melting, with what has melted, what kind of a disaster does it pose at this point, anywhere from none at all to minimal to mm-hmm. quite a bit?
1: Okay, thank you for that, Sir Steve. Paul, I know, as you said, you're not a scientist. Any response further to Steve?
2: Well, I know that in the report, the UN's report, they're already admitting that the damage that is being caused or has been caused or will be caused is not necessarily going to be prevented. It's a matter of adjusting to it. So they're saying some people may have to move. They're not necessarily, they don't have a plan to prevent it or whatnot. Their plan is to deal with it. And that's a big part of their report, is that now we're entering the phase where we have to deal with the repercussions, with the consequences. Mm-hmm. We have to learn maybe how to farm differently. We have to relocate, things like that. So that seems to be the goal. That's their answer to things that have supposedly already happened.
1: We've got Merle in Tennessee calling. Merle, you're on the air.
3: Figure if they can manufacture a global crisis like COVID or global warming, that then they can rally the nations mm-hmm. into cooperation.
1: Yeah. Yeah, fear
3: with their agenda.
1: Fear equals control.
3: And What's that?
1: I said fear equals control.
3: Exactly, Jim. Mm-hmm. And Trump threw a wrench in their gears. Just recently, Al Gore said in a conference, he believes we will be in an ice age in 15 or 20 years. So yeah. Here we go, around and around. But right. Just another reason to get to the polls in November.
1: Yeah. Thank you. Thank you, Merle, for the call. Let's go to Brad next in West Dallas. Brad, you're on the air.
4: Hey, Brother Jim. About the UN, they've got way too much of our money already, mm-hmm. ratified agreements or not. And now they want action. Well, so do I. I'd like to yank their arm out of their hand out of our pocket and kick them out of this country. Mm-hmm. And regarding the transatlantic slavery they were squawking about, as if transatlantic is the only kind of slavery there ever was. The UN is pretty choosy in which slavery is bad and needs reparations mm-hmm. and which slavery is not too bad, no reparations needed.
1: Yeah.
4: And finally, by the way, how about slavery inflicted by Islam? How about the slavery today
1: yeah.
4: perpetrated by the Muslim?
1: Yeah.
4: What? No reparations? How can this be?
1: Yeah, thank
4: this
1: you.
4: This is very one-sided.
1: Thank you, Brad. Paul, he brings out some great points here. It is very one-sided, and we see whether it is that of taking child brides. I mean, that is another form of slavery that's taking place in Islam. But the greater point is that they're very selective on what kind of slavery that they believe would be necessary for reparations.
2: Right, because obviously what they say the goal is or the intention is not really what it's about. The idea is to break the Western countries. It's to break the rich countries, and it's to break the countries that have a tradition of liberty. Because if your goal is world government, you have to impoverish and you have to break the countries inhabited by people who are not only prosperous, but have these ideals of individual liberty.

0: and whatnot. And that's why you see the mass migration. That's also funded by the UN, remember? And one other point that reminded me of is the UN itself has actually several accusations of racism and all sorts of atrocities. And you know, their internal courts have failed to address them. But these are well-founded. You can find them in legacy media reports as well. They've had so many, a litany over the decades of allegations of racism and abuse and things like that. So, I mean, this is just such a corrupt and ridiculous organization. Unfortunately, it has influence.
1: Yeah. Thank you for the call. Let's go next to Teresa in Plover, Wisconsin. You're on the air, Teresa.
2: Hi. Thanks for taking my call. I just wanted to know if you're aware. I was watching Good Morning America this morning, and there was a man on there saying that they were going to be seeding this winter so we get more snow. Now, if that is like opposite, won't we be in worse shape next year, next planting season?
1: That's very interesting. Thoughts on that, Paul?
0: Seeding where? In Wisconsin? Do they need more snow in Wisconsin?
2: Well, we haven't had that much lately.
1: Yeah.
2: It's in the United States, but I didn't catch where he... I don't think he really said where. He said they would just be doing it.
1: Yeah.
0: Yeah. Well, as I told Jim earlier, I know that in the West they seed over there because they need to build up snow, snowpack. I know I have family in Montana because we used to live in Montana, and Montana had actually a very mild winter last year, but I don't think Montana sees, but I know, like I said, Utah and several other states do. So, I mean, that may be why they're doing it. Like I said, it sounds like the jury on seeding is kind of out, because there have been so many complaints saying it's actually doing more harm than it's good.
1: Teresa, thank you for the call. We are out of time. Paul Drago has been our guest here today on the program. TheNewAmerican.com is the website. Paul, thank you for joining us.
0: Jim, thank you so much, and I want to thank your audience for listening.
1: And friends, you'll find much more on climate change and other issues addressed at thenewamerican.com. 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

0: with SRN News. I'm Keith Peters in Washington. There was a surprise speaker at the Republican midterm convention this evening, Democratic Senator John Fetterman.
1: Well, I'm a common sense Democrat. I'm always going to stand with America. I'm always going to reject the extremes in socialism and that anti-American way of life. Dave McCormick is the kind of senator that gets the job done, and he's going to fight for Pennsylvania. I'm proud to count him as my friend. Right back over my shoulder, that's the iconic U.S. Steel Mill. And that's exactly the kind of thing that will work together and will work with President Trump to fight and defend the steel way of life right here in the Steel Valley.
0: Fetterman introducing via video his fellow Pennsylvania Senator Dave McCormick this evening at the GOP midterm convention in Dallas, Texas. There are new cookie options from the Girl Scouts, including one for dogs.
2: From the folks that bring you Thin Mints, Samoas, and Tagalongs, there is Patch Pals, a blueberry muffin-flavored cookie developed with a company called Bark, a New York-based seller of dog treats and toys. Humans will also have a new option, Sparkables, an allergy-friendly cookie. The crunchy oatmeal cookie has chocolate chips and colored sprinkles. It's designed to avoid 9 major allergens, including eggs, dairy, peanuts, wheat, tree nuts, and sesame. You won't see these new additions at your local Girl Scout cookie sale. They can only be bought online. The new cookies were inspired by scouts who wanted to ensure more people and pets could take part in the cookie program.
0: On Wall Street, the Dow down by 405 points, the NASDAQ dropping 168, with the S&P 500 lower by 37. This is SRN News. Will a woman ever be president?
3: According to the latest poll from the Pew Research Center, 37% of Americans do not believe a female candidate has much of a chance to win the White House in their lifetime. That's up from 26% who felt that way 3 years ago. 17% think a woman will become president, down from 25%. And who cares most about seeing the first female chief executive? Democrats, 30%, and women, 22%. Michael Harrington reporting.
0: The UK government is banning trade with Israel's West Bank, where it claims that Jewish settlers are carrying out ethnic cleansing of Palestinians. Israel denies that charge and points out that the West Bank is part of Israeli territory. Foreign Secretary Ed Miliband says the UK will ban imports of all goods and services from the region, including financing, construction, infrastructure, real estate, and advertising. This is SRN News.
4: 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God is not a man that he should lie, neither the son of man that he should repent. Hath he said, and shall he not do it? Or hath he spoken, and shall he not make it good? That's good news from Numbers 23, verse 19.
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7: Every single one of us were greatly impacted from September 11th, 2001. Some of you longtime listeners will recall that in March of 2005, a very special rally was held in Southeast Wisconsin. We welcomed Lieutenant Colonel Brian Birdwell. Brian was at the Pentagon, at his desk, when American Airlines Flight 77 collided into the building. In fact, just a few feet away from his second-story office. After years of surgery and skin grafts, Lieutenant Colonel Birdwell was on his way to recovery. He would live to tell his story and see the Lord prepare him and his wife for a new direction in ministry. Hear Brian's story, Trial by Fire, this Thursday on Crosstalk, 3 p.m. Eastern, 2 p.m. Central, 1 p.m. Mountain.

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1: We're still reading in 1 Chronicles chapter 12. We've been reading about the mighty men that have gathered themselves around David. And we begin today in chapter 12 and verse 22. For at that time, day by day, there came to David to help him until it was a great host, like the host of God. And these are the numbers of the bands that were ready armed to the war, and came to David to Hebron to turn the kingdom of Saul to him, according to the word of the Lord. The children of Judah that bare shield and spear were 6,800, ready armed to the war. Of the children of Simeon, mighty men of valor for the war, 7,100. Of the children of Levi, 4,600. And Jehoiada was the leader of the Aaronites, and with him were 3,700. And Zadok, a young man mighty of valor, and of his father's house, 22 captains. And of the children of Benjamin, the kindred of Saul, 3,000. For hitherto the greatest part of them had kept the ward of the house of Saul. And of the children of Ephraim, 20,800, mighty men of valor, famous throughout the house of their fathers. And of the half-tribe of Manasseh, 18,000, which were expressed by name to come and make David king. And of the children of Issachar, which were men that had understanding of the times, to know what Israel ought to do, the heads of them were 200, and all their brethren were at their commandment. Of Zebulun, such as went forth to battle, expert in war, with all instruments of war, 50,000, which could keep rank. They were not of double heart. And of Naphtali, 1,000 captains, and with them, with shield and spear, 37,000. And of the Danites, expert in war, 28,600. And of Asher, such as went forth to battle, expert in war, 40,000. And on the other side of Jordan, of the Reubenites and the Gadites, and of the half-tribe of Manasseh, with all manner of instruments of war for the battle, 120,000. All these men of war that could keep rank came with a perfect heart to Hebron to make David king over all Israel. And all the rest also of Israel were of one heart to make David king. And there they were with David 3 days, eating and drinking, for their brethren had prepared for them. Moreover, they that were nigh them, even unto Issachar and Zebulun and Naphtali, brought bread on asses and on camels and on mules and on oxen, and meat, meal, cakes of figs, and bunches of raisins, and wine, and oil, and oxen, and sheep abundantly, for there was joy in Israel. And David consulted with the captains of thousands and hundreds, and with every leader. And David said unto all the congregation of Israel, If it seem good unto you, and that it be of the Lord our God, let us send abroad unto our brethren everywhere that are left in all the land of Israel, and with them also to the priests and Levites which are in their cities and suburbs, that they may gather themselves unto us. And let us bring again the ark of our God to us, for we inquired not at it in the days of Saul. And all the congregation said that they would do so, for the thing was right in the eyes of all the people. So David gathered all Israel together, from Shihor of Egypt, even unto the entering of Hamath, to bring the ark of God from Kirjath-Jearim. And David went up, and all Israel, to Baalah, that is, to Kirjath-Jearim, which belonged to Judah, to bring up thence the ark of God the Lord, that dwelleth between the cherubims, whose name is called on it. And they carried the ark of God in a new cart out of the house of Abinadab, and Uzzah and Ahio drave the cart. And David and all Israel played before God with all their might, and with singing, and with harps, and with psalteries, and with timbrels, and with cymbals, and with trumpets. And when they came unto the threshing floor of Kidon, Uzzah put forth his hand to hold the ark, for the oxen stumbled. And the anger of the Lord was kindled against Uzzah, and he smote him, because he put his hand to the ark, and there he died before God. And David was displeased, because the Lord had made a breach upon Uzzah, wherefore that place is called Perazuzah to this day. And David was afraid of God that day, saying, "How shall I bring the ark of God home to me?" So David brought not the ark home to himself to the city of David, but carried it aside into the house of Obed-Edom the Gittite. And the ark of God remained with the family of Obed-Edom in his house 3 months. And the Lord blessed the house of Obed-Edom and all that he had. Now Hiram, king of Tyre, sent messengers to David, and timber of cedars with masons and carpenters to build him a house. And David perceived that the Lord had confirmed him king over Israel, for his kingdom was lifted up on high because of his people Israel. And David took more wives at Jerusalem, and David begat more sons and daughters. Now these are the names of his children, which he had in Jerusalem: Shammua, and Shobab, Nathan, and Solomon, and Ibhar, and Elishua, and Elpalet, and Noga, and Nephig, and Japhia, and Elishama, and Bealiada, and Elphalet. And when the Philistines heard that David was anointed king over all Israel, all the Philistines went up to seek David, and David heard of it, and went out against them. And the Philistines came and spread themselves in the valley of Rephaim. And David inquired of God, saying, "Shall I go up against the Philistines? And wilt thou deliver them into mine hand?" And the Lord said unto him, "Go up, for I will deliver them into thine hand." So they came up to Baal-perazim, and David smote them there. Then David said, "God hath broken in upon mine enemies by mine hand like the breaking forth of waters." Therefore they called the name of that place Baal-perazim. And when they had left their gods there, David gave a commandment, and they were burned with fire. And the Philistines yet again spread themselves abroad in the valley. Therefore David inquired again of God, and God said unto him, "Go not up after them, turn away from them, and come upon them over against the mulberry trees. And it shall be, when thou shalt hear a sound of going in the tops of the mulberry trees, that then thou shalt go out to battle. For God is gone forth before thee to smite the host of the Philistines." David therefore did as God commanded him, and they smote the host of the Philistines from Gibeon even to Gezer. And the fame of David went out into all lands, and the Lord brought the fear of him upon all nations. And David made him houses in the city of David, and prepared a place for the ark of God, and pitched for it a tent. Then David said, none ought to carry the ark of God but the Levites. For them hath the Lord chosen to carry the ark of God and to minister unto him forever. And David gathered all Israel together to Jerusalem to bring up the ark of the Lord unto his place, which he had prepared for it. And David assembled the children of Aaron and the Levites. And here is a list of the names of these men, and it extends from verse 5 all the way to verse 9. And then we read in verse 10, of the sons of Uzziel, Aminadab the chief, and his brethren, 112. And David called for Zadok and Abiathar the priests, and for the Levites, for Uriel, Asaiah, and Joel, Shemaiah, and Eli, and Abinadab, and said unto them, ye are the chief of the fathers of the Levites. Sanctify yourselves, both ye and your brethren, that ye may bring up the ark of the Lord God of Israel unto the place that I have prepared for it. For because ye did it not at the first, the Lord our God made a breach upon us, for that we sought him not after the due order. So the priests and the Levites sanctified themselves to bring up the ark of the Lord God of Israel. And the children of the Levites bare the ark of God upon their shoulders with the staves thereon, as Moses commanded according to the word of the Lord. And David spake to the chief of the Levites to appoint their brethren to be the singers with instruments of music, psalteries and harps and cymbals, sounding by lifting up the voice with joy. And beginning in verse 17 and extending to verse 25 is the list of these musicians. And then at verse 25 we read, so David and the elders of Israel and the captains over thousands went to bring up the ark of the covenant of the Lord out of the house of Obed-Edom with joy. And it came to pass, when God helped the Levites that bare the ark of the covenant of the Lord, that they offered 7 bullocks and 7 rams. And David was clothed with a robe of fine linen, and all the Levites that bare the ark, and the singers, and Kenaniah the master of the song with the singers. David also had upon him an ephod of linen. Thus all Israel brought up the ark of the covenant of the Lord with shouting, and with sound of the cornet, and with trumpets, and with cymbals, making a noise with psalteries and harps. And it came to pass, as the ark of the covenant of the Lord came to the city of David, that Michal, the daughter of Saul, looking out at a window, saw King David dancing and playing, and she despised him in her heart. And here at the end of verse 29 of chapter 15, we will end our reading and begin next time in chapter 16 of 1 Chronicles.
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2: Hi, everybody. This is Jimmy DeYoung Jr. with Prophecy Today, where we examine current events in the light of God's prophetic word. This week, we're covering the top 10 biggest news events that are taking place that Dr. Richard Schmidt from Prophecy Focus put together. Yesterday, we covered climate change and extreme weather challenges relating to Revelation chapter 16, verses 8 and 9. Today, we're going to cover numbers 9 and 8. More on this in one moment.
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2: Dr. Schmidt, welcome to the program. These are issues that are currently shaping international politics, economics, security, technology, and public policy across much of the world. Number 9.
4: Well, number 9, major news story is artificial intelligence is basically majorly affecting the labor markets. Why is that important to us from a prophetic standpoint? Well, again, one of the huge things the scriptures talk about is that in the last days, perilous, dangerous times and season will come, according to 2 Timothy 3:1. And you could also look at Revelation chapter 6, the fourth seal judgment, where the economy is literally going to be destroyed when the tribulation hits. People are going to be fighting just to find enough money to, if you will, get enough food for a day's supply of family food. So this AI-driven labor issue has become a major news story. People all over the country and actually all over the world are concerned about whether they're going to have jobs, whether they're going to be able to eat. And this is a major story. And again, when we look at the prophetic nexus, it basically tells us that in those latter days, people literally, they're going to be killing each other just to try and get enough food to eat. And is this story setting the stage for that? It very well could be.
2: Well, that's something that you've written a book on. You've done extensive work on it. And I know the data that they're collecting, setting up certainly the infrastructure for the Antichrist to use that. And I believe that's how they will monitor those that have not received the mark of the beast. All right, number eight.
4: Eight right now on the national media in the global stage is inflation and interest rate concerns. Well, again, you look at this, this is a major issue. Our president, and again, I try to be very supportive of him, but when we take a look at just simple things like the gas prices, the food prices, and even though we'd like to say the economy is booming, in a sense, the American people are, quite frankly, at the pocketbooks aren't necessarily seeing more money in the bank. So there are inflation and interest rate concerns that are taking place on a basis, if you will, in our country. And if you look around the world, the inflation rates are astronomically high. So again, how does this fit in from a prophetic nexus? Well, again, Revelation chapter 6 reminds us that it talks about the fourth seal judgment, known as the black horse, or the fourth horse of the apocalypse. And he's talking about that a quart of wheat will basically cost a day's wage, or three quarts of barley, which is used to feed one animal, will take a day's wage. So again, things are happening which are setting the stage for Bible prophecy to be fulfilled, and inflation and interest rates are definitely one of those issues.
2: Dr. Richard Schmidt, remember, God is setting the stage for Bible prophecy to be fulfilled.
3: 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There you will also find information for a better understanding of biblical prophecy as it relates to our world today. This is Jay Johnson inviting you to join us every Monday through Friday for Prophecy Today. Remember, the Lord Jesus is coming, and it could be today. So let's keep looking up until...
5: September 9th, Dark Spirits. When we look at the world around us, there seems to be a certain fascination with the darker aspects of the spirit world. As children, we might have huddled around a campfire, swapping ghost stories to tantalize and terrorize our peers. At fairs and carnivals, we were likely able to purchase some form of psychic services. And numerous TV shows claim ghostly encounters as they investigate paranormal activity. Each of these avenues promises to unveil elements of this dark spirit world, whether simply for the thrill or for helpful purposes. And each avenue assures us that this spirit world is a safe place to find what we are seeking. But is this true? Today we'll hear from Amy, a woman who became very involved with this spirit realm. She's here to share with you her true story on this Unshackled Daily Devotional.
6: My interest in the dark side began in boarding school in Switzerland. Dad was an airline pilot in America, and his new wife didn't want me around, so I stayed in boarding school 7 years. I became addicted to heroin there, an addiction that lasted 20 years and opened me up to demonic oppression. At 16, I became pregnant and got married, but my husband insisted I give the baby up for adoption. We moved to Seattle, where my drug habit grew worse and our marriage died. I acquired spirit guides to help me find a job and became a flight attendant. That's where I met husband number two, whose affairs drove me to deep despair. Finally, I left him and moved in with a man who became husband number three. By then, I was doing psychic fairs and readings and things that disturbed my husband's mother, who was a Christian. She warned me of the danger, but I didn't listen. I was too busy listening to my spirit guide. Then one of my friends, and even a passenger on a flight, sensed the danger and warned me. When my husband talked to me about Jesus, I stormed out and went for a drive. And that night, my spirit guide tried to get me to kill myself, and I cried out to Jesus. He heard my cry, forgave my sins, saved me, and set me free of drugs and demons.
5: 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Friend, why should we turn to other spirits when we already have the greatest spirit, God Himself, the Holy Spirit, at our side? 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
2: You see, our Christian faith has sanctified every occupation. There isn't any difference between the secular and the sacred. There isn't any at all. The church should remember that Jesus was a preacher for 3 years, but a carpenter for at least 20. That sanctifies work. All of life is God's. All of it is for His glory.
3: Welcome to Grace to You with John MacArthur on VCY America. Whether you're the employee or you're the boss, whether you grind away in the sun or you sit in an air-conditioned office, whether you collect a paycheck or you're a stay-at-home mom who gets paid with hand-drawn cards from your kids, it's all work. And the question is, what makes your job meaningful and fulfilling? What makes it pleasing to God? Consider that as we continue John MacArthur's study, Wisdom for the Workplace. A practical guide to help you find joy and honor God in whatever work you do. So grab your Bible, if you're able, and follow along as John begins today's lesson.
2: This morning in our time in God's Word, we return to that wonderful little epistle we've been studying, 2 Thessalonians chapter 3. While I was away, I wanted to spend some time in study of the passage in this text because I want to complete this wonderful book. And the text before us in chapter 3 proved to be a fascinating and interesting one to me as I studied it. We're going to be looking this morning, at least initially, at verses 6 through 15. A very, very interesting little section, and in fact, quite unique in the New Testament, dealing with the subject of work. Work. In fact, I suppose I could title the message, Work, a Christian Duty. I don't know if you think about work like that. You probably don't. Some of you think about work as sort of a drudgery that you have to do, whether it's your work at a job that you possess or whether it's domestic work in the home. It's just something that's necessary and you do it, and it isn't particularly joyous, but it's there and it has to be done. Some of you think about work in relationship to money. You think about work as a way in which you can purchase your pleasures, if you will, purchase the lifestyle that you're after. Some of you think about work as a way to fulfill your ego and achieve what you feel you need to achieve so that you can gain some accolades from the people around you. Some of you think about work as a way to fulfill your ambition, a way to fulfill your gifts and skills, a way to accomplish some meaningful, purposeful thing with your life. Some of you think about work as a way to serve people, as a way to make life easier for some folks, as offering a service rendered to them that can be a source of pleasure or enjoyment to them. There are a lot of ways you can look at work, but I guess if we were really to sort of sum them up, it might be a long time before we ever heard anybody say, I look at my work as a way to serve God. That doesn't seem to be a fairly popular perspective on work, even among Christians, and in fact, it should be. In spite of what most people might think, in spite of what most people might feel, work is one of the most honorable and noble things a Christian can do. In fact, in the very beginning, God established that man would earn his bread by the sweat of his brow, Genesis 3:19. Right after the fall, God said, you're going to work. You're going to work to earn your sustenance. On the other hand, Scripture has a lot to say about lazy people. Proverbs says, poor is he who works with a negligent hand. It also says, the soul of the lazy person craves but gets nothing. It also says, the lazy person doesn't plow after the autumn, so he begs during the harvest and has nothing. It says, the desire of the lazy person puts him to death, for his hands refuse to work. And in Proverbs 24, the lazy person says, a little sleep, a little slumber, a little folding of the hands to rest. And as a result, he's destitute. What should be the proper view of work? How are we to understand it as regards Christians? Is it a secular thing or is it a sacred thing? Well, if you go back into the history, say, of the Jews looked at work as a secular thing. The Jews didn't understand the sacred duty of work. They saw it merely as a common, menial, sort of human, second-class effort. Whereas religious duties were first-class, sacred, divine, noble things. The Talmud, for example, has a very interesting prayer in it. The Talmud is the codification of Jewish tradition and law. And it has a very interesting prayer that was prayed by the scribes. Scribe, you remember, was a person who devoted his entire life to studying Scripture. That's all he did in his life, and he was supported by the Jewish community to do nothing but study the law. This is a scribal prayer. Listen to it. I thank thee, O Lord my God, that thou hast given me my lot with those who sit in the house of learning, and not with those who sit at the street corners. For I am early to work, and they are early to work. I am early to work on the words of the law, and they are early to work on things of no importance. I weary myself, and they weary themselves. I weary myself and profit thereby, and they weary themselves to no profit. I run and they run. I run toward the life of the age to come, and they run toward the pit. It's really not a very good view of work, is it? People who get up early for no reason, who work to produce nothing, who run to the pit of death pointlessly. What a narrow and what a painful view, and what a prideful view. Assuming that because you spend your time working on the law of God, you're somehow better, couldn't be further from the truth, and yet it not only pervaded Judaism, sad to say, it's even found its way into the church. Any trip to Europe will confirm this to you if you get around to the normal tour of castles and churches. We call it smells and bells. And they introduce you to the history of these places. You inevitably intersect with monarchies and religious orders. Eusebius started a lot of this stuff in the 4th century. He was an early church father. Listen to what he wrote. There are two ways of life given by the law of Christ to his church. One is above nature and beyond common human living, wholly and permanently separate from the common customary life of man. It devotes itself to the service of God alone. Such is the perfect form of the Christian life. End quote. Now, what Eusebius was saying was that the first manner of life is Christian ministry, Christian service, devoting yourself to the service of God alone, and that is the perfect form of the Christian life. Then, in a second paragraph, he said this, and the other, the second, more humble, more human, permits man to have minds for farming, for trade, and the other secular interests, and a kind of secondary grade of piety is attributed to them, end quote. What Eusebius said is, first-class Christians are those who serve God alone. Second-class Christians are those who have secular employment. So if you want to be a first-class Christian, then you must devote your life to serving God alone. And it was that kind of teaching that led to monasticism, that kind of teaching that bred all of those abbeys with all of those monks, all of those monasteries, with all of those priests who were in there for decades of their life, contemplating their spiritual navel, as it were, looking inward and constantly asserting their own humility before God and spending time in this continual study of Scripture like the scribes had in Judaism before them. A visit to a monastery yields some very interesting things. I visited a number of them, and again, even on this trip, visited more of them. A typical day for a monk was up at 3 a.m. for the first service. You say, why at 3 a.m.? Just to make you miserable, because there was certain penance and misery. You didn't want to sleep more than 2 or 3 hours. You might be thought to be carnal. So they roused them all at 3 a.m. and they had their first mass. They put them back at 4 and they got them up at 5. And they had their second mass, and before the day was over, they had 5 more of them. In between, they spent their time in prayer and reading the scripture. And they did that for the years and the decades of their life, believing that that in and of itself made them a perfect Christian or an elevated Christian, whereas anyone outside farming or doing a trade or working in a business was a second-class Christian. The idea that work somehow made you second-class, that secular, useless, lower employment put you beneath the religious order, found its way into the church so formidably that it never really got rooted out or even began to be rooted out until the time of the Reformation in the 16th century with Martin Luther and John Calvin attacking it. It's still around in Catholicism, but the Reformation dealt some pretty heavy blows against it. Martin Luther said there is absolutely no difference before God, though there may be before men, between one who preaches the Word of God and one who washes dishes. There is no such thing, he said, as the sacred and the secular in terms of employment. We understand the difference between preaching and washing dishes as it affects men, but in terms of service before God, there's no difference. For one could preach the truth of God from an impure motive, and God would be displeased, and one could wash dishes with a motive of glorifying Christ, and God would be highly pleased. Paul faces a wrong attitude toward work in this text. I don't know whether it was because there was Jewish influence in this young church. I don't know whether some of these people had been converted out of Judaism and they were saying, look, in Judaism, the highest level of spiritual life was to be a scribe and spend all your time studying the law. And so I imagine that's the highest kind of Christianity. So I'm just going to spend all my time studying the law and I'm not going to work. It may have been not so much the Jewish influence as the Greek influence. I don't know if you remember this, you surely do, but all of the menial labor in the Roman Empire was done by whom? Slaves. The whole Greek world operated on the basis of slaves, and that mentality had found its way into the church, no doubt, and maybe there were some free men who now had a problem because before they were Christians, they operated in some philosophical school, or they taught in some place, or maybe they were associated in some business where they did all the dreaming and the scheming and everybody did all the labor. And now they became a Christian and they lost their job and they lost their position as teacher or philosopher. And now they're on their own, but it's beneath them to work. They've never worked. And now, when they don't have the income that came from their prior occupation, they're thrust into the situation where they need to work, and they're just above that. They're not about to work. They've always been free men. Free men don't do labor. Slaves do labor. We won't work. And then you had another problem. As if that wasn't enough, coming from the Jewish culture and the Gentile culture, somebody had come to the Thessalonian church, according to chapter 2, verse 2, and told them they were in the day of the Lord, which is the very end time, and Jesus was coming very soon. And it may have been that some of them were saying, look, if Jesus is coming, if we're in the day of the Lord, and God's fury is about to fall, and the Lord is about to return, we don't want to get involved in work. We need to evangelize. We need to do spiritual ministry. Work will just take up our hours. And a perishing world on the brink of a returning Christ, we can't be fussing with that. We need to be evangelizing. And there may have just flatly been some folks who said, I don't like the work. Just plain old lazy. So it may have been the Jewish influence that the really elevated religious people study the scriptures and they're supported for that, or it may have been the Gentile mentality that says free men don't work, or it may have been the eschatological end times mentality that says Jesus is coming, we can't be doing work, we've got to be doing evangelism, or it may have been some folks who just said, hey, we're lazy. Well, we don't want to work. Furthermore, these people who are just flat out lazy would know that the Bible taught that The people who had were supposed to give it to the people who didn't have, and they classified themselves as the self-appointed poor and said, we are now your charity cases, and you'll take care of us because that's what Jesus instructed you to do. Whatever the reason, there were people who weren't working. It fascinates me that Paul doesn't tell us the reason. You want to know why? Doesn't matter what the reason is. None of it is valid. I mean, we would immediately reject the reason, well, I'm lazy, I don't want to work, so meet my need, you're supposed to take care of the poor. We would reject that immediately. Yes, we know you're supposed to take care of the poor, but that's the poor who are poor because they can't help but be poor. The people who would work but can't find work, or who can't work because they're infirm or disabled, and we are to meet their needs. But not the people who can work and have opportunity to work, so we would discount that. And we would discount probably the Gentile mentality that says, I'm too good to work. We would say those are ignoble excuses. We'll push those aside. We might think a little longer about the other two and say, well, it would be a lofty way to spend your life to just do nothing but study the law. And we are living in the return of Jesus Christ potentially. And maybe it is right that we ought to just dump our job and run out and evangelize. We would give that a little more credence and say, well, that's a little more noble excuse for not working. But it fascinates me that Paul doesn't tell us the reason. You know why? Because it doesn't matter. They're all invalid. The very fact that he makes no comment is a comment. We don't know why they wouldn't work. We don't know whether it was just flat laziness or eschatology. We don't know whether it was some lofty desire to spend all their time in Bible study, or whether it was some passionate zeal to do all their time in evangelism. It didn't matter. These people were a problem. So starting in verse 6, look what he says to them. Now we command you, brethren, in the name of our Lord Jesus Christ, that you keep aloof from every brother who leads a disorderly or unruly life, and in this context it means who won't work, and not according to the tradition which you receive from us. For you yourselves know how you ought to follow our example, because we didn't act in an undisciplined manner among you, nor did we eat anyone's bread without paying for it. But with labor and hardship we kept working night and day so that we might not be a burden to any of you. Not because we do not have the right to this, but in order to offer ourselves as a model for you that you might follow our example. For even when we were with you, we used to give you this order: if anyone will not work, neither let him eat. For we hear that some among you are leading an undisciplined life, doing no work at all, but acting like busybodies. Now, such persons

And the apostle is directing this passage at these people who won't work. It is a very unique passage directed for folks and for the church in which folks exist who will not work. You see, our Christian faith has sanctified every occupation. There isn't any difference between the secular and the sacred. There isn't any at all. The church should remember that Jesus was a preacher for 3 years, but a carpenter for at least 20. That sanctifies work. All of life is God's. All of it is for His glory. Look for a moment with me at Ephesians chapter 6, and I can illustrate this to you in the inspired text. Ephesians chapter 6 tells us every job, every occupation, every work falls within a believer's sacred duty. There's no such thing as a secular job for a Christian. There's no such thing as a secular anything, because everything is to be done to the glory of God. But look at Ephesians 6, verse 5. Slaves or servants, it could be employees. Be obedient to those who are your masters according to the flesh, with fear and trembling in the sincerity of your heart as to Christ, okay? Work under your employer with fear, that's reverence, trembling, understanding that He controls your destiny, sincerity as if you were serving Christ. Verse 6, not with eye service, that is just working because He's watching. Not as a men pleaser, not just pleasing Him, but as slaves of Christ doing the will of God from the heart. With goodwill, render service as to the Lord and not to men. In other words, in your job, you're serving the Lord with your attitude and your effort. Verse 8, knowing that whatever good thing each one does, this he will receive back from the Lord, whether slave or free. Whether you're an employee who's a slave, whether you're a worker who's a free man, the work you give, render to the Lord will repay. Your service is to Him, not your boss. In Colossians 3, parallel passage, verse 22, we read the same thing. Employees or slaves, in all things, Colossians 3:22, obey those who are your masters on earth, not with external service as those who merely please men, but with sincerity of heart, fearing the Lord. Whatever you do, do your work heartily as for the Lord rather than for men. Now follow verse 24. Knowing that from the Lord you will receive the reward of the inheritance. The Lord will reward you. Here's the sum of it. It is the Lord Christ whom you serve. Your job is not a secular job. It is a spiritual duty. You are serving the Lord with your attitude and your diligence. You're serving the Lord. You're doing it unto His honor and to His glory. You're even serving mankind, for what you do provides a service to man that helps them in their life. So Paul is saying to the Ephesians and saying to the Colossians, work is a sacred duty, not a secular one. Work is sacred in the sense that it is done to the Lord. Whether you're washing dishes, scrubbing floors, taking care of children at home and maintaining the house, or whether you're in the financial marketplace doing accounting and bookkeeping for a company, or whether you're delivering mail or teaching school or driving a truck, or whether you're operating a business, or whether you're working in sales, whether you're developing strategy for marketing, whether you're some kind of an expert who acts as a consultant in a unique field, whatever it is that you're doing, it is a service rendered to the Lord. He has gifted you. He has granted you talent. He has given you the power to get wealth, as it says in Deuteronomy, through means of that. And He has allowed you the opportunity to provide your sustenance through that talent, ability, and experience and capability that you have. But it is to be done as if you were serving Him, the one who gave you that as the means by which you can earn your living. Particularly, is this not true for Christians? Everything you do is a sacred trust. You say, you mean to tell me that what I do is as important before God as what you do? Yes. You say, you mean washing dishes in my house as unto the Lord is the same as you preaching as unto the Lord? Yes. Not in its impact for evangelism on men, not in its certain instructiveness in regards to Scripture. Not before men is it necessarily the same in kind, but before God it is the same, for it is your service rendered to His glory. That's the point, and the Thessalonians didn't grasp it. Now, frankly, they should have. I mean, go back to

0: 1 Thessalonians for a moment, chapter 4. 1 Thessalonians chapter 4 and verse 10, at the very end of verse 10, he says, "We urge you, brethren, to excel still more. You're doing well, but you need to do better." And then in verse 11, he says, "Why? Make it your ambition to lead a quiet life. Quit running around all over the place. Settle down. Attend to your own business. Stay out of other people's business. And work with your hands." Now, what he's talking about here is work. In verse 12, he says, "So that you may behave properly toward outsiders and not be in any need." Work. Don't be a meddler. Don't be a busybody. Don't be fussing around with other people's business. Get your life ordered. Get it brought into control. Attend to your own business and do your own work so that, verse 12, you don't have any needs. That is very important to the unity of the church. And it is important to see your work as honoring to God. Father, thank you for this wonderful little section of Scripture which reminds us of the happy privilege and duty of work and gives us clear understanding that there's no secular sacred dichotomy, but whatever we really do to your glory. Father, thank you for reminding us that we're not to be unnecessarily a burden on your people. We're to work and provide for our own needs because this is honorable, because this is right, because you've equipped us to do that, because it's a good testimony. We thank you too, Father, that for those in our fellowship who would work but can't, either because there's no opportunity for them at all to do anything, or there's no ability there, or there's illness, Lord, thank you that we can help meet their needs, and we do that joyfully. We thank you for the special joy of Christian fellowship. Thank you for the fact that we have each other and that we're so rich because we do. We certainly would never want to be in a situation where we were cut off from each other because we wouldn't work. I thank you too, Lord, for the fact that you allow us to work for many years, and because we have much provision by your grace, there comes a time when we no longer need to work the way we once did, but we can then do things in ministry and never be a burden to your church because we have provision that you have granted us through the years of our labors. Give us the sense of the honorable character of work and help us to even go there tomorrow as we do the tasks around us, whether it be at home or whether it be at a job somewhere, with a new commitment that this is a sacred task we do and one that brings you glory and honor and helps others. And no matter how urgent might be the spiritual thing, help us to do our work for which you have given us the ability and the opportunity, and to do it heartily as unto you. We thank you for that privilege which keeps our otherwise sinful lives occupied. In Christ's name, amen.
1: 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Now for the entire Grace to You staff, I'm Phil Johnson. 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It's another 30 minutes of unleashing God's truth one verse at a time on Grace to You.
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2: 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"Yes," said an agent. 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The Bible says, "Obey your masters. Be eager to give them your very best. 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Work hard and with gladness all the time, as though working for Christ, doing the will of God with all your hearts."
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4: This is Getting God's Message, and I'm Lud Goltz. Studying what Paul writes about prayer in the book of Ephesians will help you in your prayer life. His heart concern for the Ephesians is evident in chapters 1:15 through 23 and 3:14 through 21. He shares further thoughts on prayer in chapter 6, verses 18 and 20. Reflecting on what Paul said, it's obvious he took prayer seriously and wanted fellow Christians to do the same. His prayers were substantive, that is, he prayed for specific things he wanted God to do to enrich their lives. He wanted them to learn, understand, and experience the power and love of God. He wanted them to have an intimate relationship with Jesus Christ, and that God would handle everything they might face in ways that far surpasses what they might imagine. He also wanted them to pray for each other, and specifically for Paul and other servants, and the effectiveness of their ministry. There's an emphasis on the Holy Spirit being involved in enabling effective prayer and in bringing into reality in their experience what they learn about love and power. He prayed with thankfulness for all God had already done in their lives. He wanted them to understand all God had and was willing to do, and that God would bring them into a deeper knowledge and understanding of His provision. It's clear that all of these things for which he prayed were not just for his and their benefit. He wanted God to receive the honor and praise for all he did for them. Meditate on these prayers and instructions about prayer, and apply what you learn to your own prayer life. If you'd like to review these messages on Ephesians, go to my website, gettinggodsmessage.org, and click on the archives.

In Psalm 63, David said, "My soul shall be satisfied as with marrow and fatness, and my mouth shall praise thee with joyful lips, when I remember thee upon my bed, and meditate on thee in the night watches." To help you focus your thoughts upon God at the close of this day, we bring you this devotional meditation, From Morning and Evening, by Charles Haddon Spurgeon, the great English preacher of the 19th century. This evening's text is found in Revelation chapter 4 and verse 4. "And round about the throne were 24 seats, and upon the seats I saw 24 elders sitting, clothed in white raiment." These representatives of the saints in heaven are said to be around the throne. In the passage in Canticles, where Solomon sings of the king sitting at his table, some render it a round table. From this, some expositors, I think without straining the text, have said, there is an equality among the saints. That idea is conveyed by the equal nearness of the 24 elders. The condition of glorified spirits in heaven is that of nearness to Christ, clear vision of His glory, constant access to His court, and familiar fellowship with His person. Nor is there any difference in this respect between one saint and another. But all the people of God, apostles, martyrs, ministers, or private and obscure Christians, shall all be seated near the throne, where they shall forever gaze upon their exalted Lord and be satisfied with His love. They shall all be near to Christ, all ravished with His love, all eating and drinking at the same table with Him, all equally beloved as His favorites and friends, even if not all equally rewarded as servants. Let believers on earth imitate the saints in heaven in their nearness to Christ. Let us on earth be as the elders are in heaven, sitting around the throne. May Christ be the object of our thoughts, the center of our lives. How can we endure to live at such a distance from our beloved? Lord Jesus, draw us nearer to Thyself. Say unto us, "Abide in me, and I in you," and permit us to sing, "His left hand is under my head, and His right hand doth embrace me. O lift me higher, nearer Thee, and as I rise more pure and meet, O let my soul's humility make me lie lower at Thy feet. Less trusting self, the more I prove the blessed comfort of Thy love." This meditation was taken from Morning and Evening by C.H. Spurgeon. 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

0: SRN News, I'm John Scott. President Trump, the keynote speaker tonight at the Republican midterm convention underway in Dallas. He urges the GOP to defeat the Democrats in the midterms.
1: In 55 days, Americans will be going to the polls in one of the most important elections in our country's history. Your vote will decide whether our country stumbles at the starting gate of the next 250 years or surges forward and never, ever looks back. If we hand America's future to the radical left Democrats, and our nation will spend the next decade just getting back on its feet, it will be a tragedy.
0: Several GOP lawmakers gave remarks throughout the gathering's first day, including Representatives Brandon Gill of Texas and Byron Donalds of Florida, as well as Senators John Husted of Ohio and Dave McCormick of Pennsylvania. Oil rises past $100 a barrel after the latest wave of Middle East attacks.
2: The price of oil surpassed the $100 mark for the first time in almost 6 weeks after attacks on oil facilities and ships in the Middle East threatened to debilitate an already weakened supply chain. Brent crude, the international standard, jumped nearly 3% to $100.72 early Wednesday, while U.S. benchmark crude gained 2.4% to $95.25 a barrel. Markets reacted after the U.S. military reported striking five Iranian tankers in response to attempted missile attacks on a Navy ship and after attacks by an Iranian-backed Houthi rebel group. I'm Charles Villavesma.
0: In health news, a panel of federal judges considering Louisiana's assertion that mifepristone, a key drug in the most common abortion method in the U.S., should not be dispensed anywhere but a medical facility. This is SRN News. From Dallas, I'm John Scott. A warning about Netflix.
3: 1 Million Moms, a Christian conservative family organization, says the ratings that the streaming platform uses do not clearly reflect the content of the shows. OMM says, quote, children should not be exposed to this inappropriate content, and Netflix seems to be hoping parents are not paying attention. Moms and dads are being encouraged to keep a close eye on what their kids are looking at on streaming platforms and don't blindly trust the ratings. Michael Harrington reporting.
0: The WNBA looking for a new commissioner now that Kathy Engelbert says she's retiring at the end of the year. Engelbert led the league for 7 years and will step down amidst an uproar over transgenderism that she has failed to resolve. An issue is whether men will be allowed to join the league. A WNBA task force met last month and discussed transgender athletes but did not make any changes to eligibility rules. This is SRN News.
4: 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Hath he said, and shall he not do it? Or hath he spoken, and shall he not make it good? That's good news. From Numbers 23, verse 19.
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7: Every single one of us were greatly impacted from September 11th, 2001. Some of you longtime listeners will recall that in March of 2005, a very special rally was held in Southeast Wisconsin. We welcomed Lieutenant Colonel Brian Birdwell. Brian was at the Pentagon at his desk when American Airlines Flight 77 collided into the building. In fact, just a few feet away from his second-story office. After years of surgery and skin grafts, Lieutenant Colonel Birdwell was on his way to recovery. He would live to tell his story and see the Lord prepare him and his wife for a new direction in ministry. Hear Brian's story, Trial by Fire, this Thursday on Crosstalk, 3 p.m. Eastern, 2 p.m. Central, 1 p.m. Mountain.
8: How do you do? alcoholism is a liquid tollway to oblivion. In spite of the camaraderie of fellow travelers, the alcoholic knows the toll is high, few places to exit, frequent breakdowns, and a bondage to liquor that seems unbreakable. The man in this story passed through every phase of alcoholism, ignoring all the signs. But he found the way out when his heart and mind and life were unshackled. From the old lighthouse in Chicago, this is Unshackled. True life stories of real people whose lives were turned around, dramatized and produced by Pacific Garden Mission. Even before 1877, George and Sarah Clark wanted to help people who were down and out. But that's the year they opened a little storefront mission in the heart of Chicago's Skid Row. From their own resources, they paid the rent, played the music that drew in the destitute, and welcomed them with love. And the doors have never closed. Today, Pacific Garden Mission still receives no tax dollars and continues to depend on the support of those who believe in sharing God's love. And today, the mission has grown to include many diverse ways of reaching the lost around the world. The one who gave George and Sarah Clark the desire to help others has said, "Inasmuch as ye have done it unto one of the least of these my brethren, ye have done it unto me." And now for broadcast around the earth, here's program number 2543 in the series Unshackled, the program that makes you face yourself and think.
9: Okay, last call for alcohol.
10: I'll have another. Can I swear you can hold more booze than anyone I know? You must have two Allen legs.
11: I had a friend in high school who had cases of beer that covered half of their basement.
10: Man, is that how you got started?
11: No, but it helped to keep me going. My dad let me stick my fingers in the head of his beer and lick the foam off when I was just a little tight. When I got bigger, he would pour an inch or two in a glass and let me drink it.
10: You and your dad are pretty tight, huh?
11: Yep, he's a great dad.
10: Your wife ever give you a hard time about drinking?
11: All the time. She thinks the money should be spent on her and the apartment.
10: Well, you want to keep her happy, don't you?
11: Not if it cut out drinking.
12: Hey, barkeep, the women are all gone. Where'd they go?
13: Well, most of them took cabs home a long time ago.
10: My girlfriend has my car key. She took my car.
11: I'll take you home.
10: You got any shape to drive?
11: I can drive. I just can't walk.
8: And there you have a snapshot of one phase of drinking. But there are many others, and the man in our story would like to share every aspect, from the first taste to the last bitter drop. He's telling his story now to help others avoid the tragedy he brought to his family and to himself. This is the first part of two in the true story of Kenneth Burbank, right now on Unshackled.
14: I was born in 1933, the oldest of three children, the only son, the only grandson. So I was spoiled rotten by my folks and my grandparents, who lived about two blocks away. I spent many wonderful days with my grandfather, who ruled his house. I grew up in Endicott, New York, 15 miles from Pennsylvania. Dad didn't attend church, but he sent Mom and us every Sunday. He worked for IBM, and we spent a lot of time together, hunting and fishing. He wasn't an alcoholic, but he enjoyed his beer. I had an endless supply of alcohol, thanks to Dad's business contacts. Mother, she didn't let me drink, but never would oppose my dad's decisions. So I helped myself whenever I felt like it. By the time I graduated from high school, I had a strong taste for alcohol. I never dated then, too busy hunting and fishing. I finished a two-year college program before I was drafted in 1953. By then, I was dating a girl I'll call Linnea. We were married after a short courtship, and she joined me 8 months later at Fort Benning. But drinking with my buddies was first priority.
15: So what do you think of that white lightning, Kent?
14: I see how it got its name. That stuff is potent.
15: You can't drink it straight. You have to cut it 4-1 with water.
14: I bet the hangover is awesome.
15: Oh, Air of the Dog will fix that.
14: I thought I transferred from airborne to infantry, but here I am free fall.
15: You want me to drive?
14: Nah, just because I'm seeing double, don't you worry none.
15: Huh? Oh, I'm not worried. No, sirree. Hey, let's go fishing tomorrow afternoon.
11: Well, sounds good to me, partner. We'll just pack us a cooler of beer and have us a good old time.
15: Your wife won't object?
11: I rule my house, just like my granddaddy and my dad.
15: Hey, look out!
11: I wrapped my shiny blue car around a Georgia pine, my first accident, and we both walked away badly bruised. I didn't see any connection between the twisted metal and my twisted habits, and I carried on. A daughter was born to us just before I was honorably discharged in 1955. We moved back home to New York, where I got a job as an apprentice tool and die maker at IBM. I worked with single guys, younger than I, and a couple of nights a week, we hit the bars.
16: Who's that girl you were dancing with, Ken?
11: You know, I already forgot her name. But any friend of whiskey is a friend of mine.
16: You mind if I dance with her?
11: Go ahead. She's not my girl. I dance, but I don't mess around. I'm married, you know.
16: You are. Well, could have fooled me.
13: Hey, Ken.
11: Hey, it's my dad. What are you doing here?
13: Ken, I've been looking everywhere for you. You should be home with Linnea.
11: What's up, Dad?
13: She's in labor, that's what. And you sit here with your heels locked around a bar stool. Get yourself home and take her to the hospital.
11: Yes, sir.
13: Your mother's right. You're throwing your life away on booze.
11: My first son, Scott, was born that night in late spring 1958. I was so proud to have a son. I celebrated with the guys, hardly spending any time with my family. My wife complained as usual, but I kept drinking. As I neared the end of my apprenticeship, I was loaned out to work in a development lab. That's where I met Norm.
10: Morning, Ken.
11: How can you be so cheerful, Norm?
10: Oh, it's my relationship with Jesus, Ken. You hung over again?
11: Yeah, but it's worth it.
10: Ken, let me read you something from the Bible. It's in Proverbs chapter 23. Who hath woe? Who hath sorrow? Who hath contentions? Who hath babbling? Who hath wounds without cause? Who hath redness of eyes? They that tarry long at the wine, they that go to seek mixed wine. Look not thou upon the wine when it is red, when it giveth his color in the cup, when it moveth itself aright. At the last it biteth like a serpent, and stingeth like an adder. Thine eyes shall behold strange women, and thine heart shall utter perverse things.
11: Now look, I'm not interested in the Bible, Norm. My mother dragged me to church every week when I was growing up. I had enough to last me a lifetime.
10: But not enough to last eternity.
11: Say what?
10: Jesus offers us freedom from sin and eternal life.
11: Thanks, but no thanks.
10: I'm praying for you, Ken. Think about what I read.
11: Praying for me, like I need prayer. In the fall of 1958, I went to work on second shift and soon assembled a new crew of drinking buddies. Vacation would come and my wife would visit her family while I went fishing in Canada with friends. As we partied with girls there, I never let on that I was married.
13: Boy, there was some party you guys had Friday night. Did you and Ron ever find his car?
11: Oh, did we ever. It was parked in front of his girlfriend's house, and she wouldn't let us in. He called her from a payphone and got so mad, he started beating the phone with the receiver. Oh, you should have seen him.
10: I can see it now.
11: Some cops came by and arrested us.
16: You're joking.
11: Oh, I wish. He'd have thought we were bank robbers or something. They even called for backup.
13: Yeah, why?
11: Well, he told me to turn around, and I wouldn't do it. He had a nightstick, and I was afraid he'd whack us. So they hauled us away, and we spent the night in the pokey.
16: You went to jail? What was it like?
11: Well, first they book you. Public intoxication. Then they take your necktie and belt and all your other personal things.
16: This is hard to believe. Going to jail just because you had a few drinks?
11: The cops were just throwing their weight around, that's all.
16: Well, you have to go to court?
11: Oh, we already did this morning. Pled guilty and got a suspended sentence.
16: Better hope the company doesn't find out.
11: Yeah, there was a decent cop in a paddy wagon, and he warned us not to say where we worked or the newspapers would report it. So we lied. Said we worked for a construction company.
16: Hey, come on.
11: We construct things.
16: Oh, come on, we better get back to work.
11: Hey, tonight, let's drive down to Pennsylvania. I know a great bar that stays open all night.
16: Try to stay out of trouble, Ken.
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14: 90 days straight, we drove down to Pennsylvania after work and drank until the sun rose, then went home. In May 1960, our third child was born, a daughter. I figured my wife would never leave me now, not with three kids. So I drank as much as ever and went on my usual trip to Canada in August. Three of us, all married, went to a movie with dates. That's how I met Linda, a school teacher who was a lady in every sense of the word. I went to see her the next day. Too bad about last night, Linda. I guess your friend was really mad when she found out my buddy was married, huh?
18: Oh, I called her this morning and she hung up on me.
14: Well, it wasn't your fault.
18: Oh, I don't blame her. It isn't right for a married man to run around on his wife. He should be home with his family.
14: Yeah. Would you like to go somewhere and have a drink?
18: No, I don't drink, Ken. I've seen what drinking has done to my family.
14: Well, I never had a problem with alcohol myself, but I've heard tales.
18: Oh, it's all true. Alcoholics are controlling and self-centered people. Well, their whole lives revolve around themselves and their drinking.
14: Well, one or two never hurt anybody, though.
18: As a teacher, I think I should set a good example.
14: Well, you're right, Linda. You could teach me a few things. I should have told her I was married, but didn't. I made up some yarn about traveling around the country for my company and gave her a post office address. On Labor Day, I went back up to see her, and again, I didn't tell her I was married. For 3 months, we corresponded. In November, I finally drove to Canada and told her the truth. I lied to you, Linda. I'm married, and I have three children.
18: Oh, Ken! Oh, how could you have deceived me?
14: I'm sorry, Linda. I didn't mean to hurt you, but I knew I had to set things straight.
18: What about your wife?
14: She'd be hurt, too, if she knew.
18: Oh, well, you better take me home.
14: I wish we could be friends. You're very special.
18: No, there's no future for us, Ken. You belong at home with your family. Don't write or call me ever again.
14: Winter came, and I went skiing with my buddies, leaving my family alone on weekends. Now my family was neglected winter and summer. We skied, but we also partied, since everything I did was centered around drinking. My wife gave up hope, and one night I came home to an empty house. She had taken the children and moved in with her parents 50 miles away. As I began losing everything I had, I drowned my sorrows in drink, even coming to work drunk.
8: In a moment, we'll learn where all this was to lead.
16: Ken? You're drunk, aren't you?
14: So what if I am?
16: Get in here before the boss sees you. Listen, what's going on? Are you trying to get fired?
14: I don't care anymore. I'm going to lose the house and everything.
16: You're not the first man to get divorced. You won't be the last. You'll survive.
14: I make support payments and mortgage payments, too.
16: Look, you stay in here out of sight and sleep it off. You understand? I'll see that nobody bothers you.
14: You're a real friend, Claude. A real friend.
16: Thanks. We'll talk later. No hope of reconciliation, then?
14: None. Last night I went up to talk to her, but it was a waste of time. Her mother didn't even want to be in the same room with me.
16: I can understand that, Ken.
14: Yeah. I expected them to send her back home with me to make a go of it, but no deal. Dad did most of the talking. He said she was living with them until I got my life under control.
16: Now, did you tell him not to hold his breath?
14: I told him there was no way I could make support payments and pay the mortgage, too. If we lose the house, it's all over. It was already over. Our lawyers arranged for our divorce to be processed in Alabama, since in New York, adultery was the only grounds for divorce. So I flew to Alabama in May, established residency after 3 days, and our divorce was granted. I wrote to Linda and described everything that happened, asking if she would agree to see me. Then I drove up to Canada to see her.
18: I'm really sorry about the breakup, Ken. Is there any hope that you can get back together?
14: No. She's finished with me, and her parents are dead set against it, too.
18: Oh, I hope you'll spend time with your children. They need you.
14: I have visitation rights twice a month, but they live 50 miles away.
18: Make the effort. You'll be glad you did. Divorce is so hard on children.
14: I wouldn't know. My folks stayed together.
18: Mine, too. I always admired my grandmother and my mother for staying in their marriage, in spite of the problems and drinking.
14: Well, they were lucky men.
18: Grandmother always said, marriage is for keeps, for better or worse.
14: Linda's dad and I hit it off right from the beginning because he loved beer as much as I did. We polished off 5 cases every weekend I was there. Linda should have known what I was like from that alone, but we were married in October 1962. I was soon hitting the bars again, and my friends were all betting that our marriage wouldn't last 18 months. The next year, I went back on days, and there was Norm once again.
15: Ken, good to see you again.
14: Yeah, it's been a while, Norm.
15: I often think of you. How is everything?
14: Up and down. I went through a divorce last year.
15: Oh, I'm really sorry to hear that, Ken.
14: It's history now. I'm married to a wonderful woman, a Canadian.
15: I'm still praying for you.
14: It beats me why you do that, Norm.
15: Because the Lord compels me to pray for you, Ken. Would you like to go to church with me this Sunday?
14: No, I'm going fishing. Most non-drinkers avoided me like the plague, so I couldn't understand why he was so hung up on praying for me. I shrugged it off. Linda and I lived in an apartment then, so I could walk to work, stopping off at bars on the way home. Sometimes I didn't get home until the bars closed, sometimes not at all. One Sunday afternoon, I drove down to Pennsylvania to my favorite bar.
9: Okay, folks, last call for alcohol.
11: Hey, Charlie. I just put $0.50 in that machine. I want to hear the rest of my songs.
19: Well, come back tomorrow and listen to them.
11: What kind of attitude is that? Give me my money back.
19: I said, come back tomorrow.
11: I'm not coming back tomorrow. Give me a bottle of beer to cover it.
19: No.
11: Cheapskate.
19: Here's a broom, Ken. Start sweeping it up.
11: Go pound salt.
19: Get out of here before I call the police, and don't you ever come back.
14: One time or another, I was banned from 6 bars. I passed out in bars, got into numerous fights, and used foul language. I got drunk at wedding receptions and made a fool of myself. My reputation was horrible, and when Linda had our first son, it didn't change anything. More than once, I came home covered with blood.
18: Oh, Ken, what happened to you?
14: I think I tangled with a steer wrestler, or maybe it was the steer.
18: Look at your eye. It's swollen completely shut. Let me put some ice on it.
14: Actually, I was at Harold's place and I got into it with some bozo.
18: Here, let me wrap this in a towel.
14: He was being loud and I told him to pipe down.
18: Oh, sorry.
14: He asked me to step outside, so I did. I don't know what he hit me with, but he put my lights out good. When I came to, he was long gone.
18: How did you see to drive home?
14: I drive with one eye closed anyway, Linda. Otherwise, I see double.
18: Oh, Ken, it isn't worth it. Can't you see that?
14: Right now, I don't see anything, honey.
18: What are you going to tell your kids when you pick them up this weekend?
14: Well, maybe I'll skip this weekend. They've adjusted to Linnea's new husband real good.
18: No, Ken, no. You go. They need you. No stepfather can ever take your place.
14: Well, you're right again. I'll tell them what happened. Maybe they won't make the same mistake, huh?
18: Come on. We better get you to a doctor. This looks bad.
14: I missed several days of work that time, but I didn't learn. One night, my buddy pushed me through a set of double glass doors to keep me from fighting with a man who would have crippled me. Linda didn't drive, and sometimes when I didn't come home, she would put Kyle in a stroller and walk 2 miles to my favorite bar looking for me.
11: I lost another pair of glasses last night. Left them somewhere. Oh, I swear I'd lose my mind if it wasn't bottled up.
14: It's bottled up all right, Ken. It's pickled.
11: Hey, look at that. Here comes Linda with my son. Well, hello, honey.
18: I was hoping to find you, Ken.
10: Hey, he's really growing.
11: Oh, 18 months. Let's see if he likes beer foam the way I did at that age, huh?
18: No, Ken, please don't. Will you drive us back home?
11: Well, you just got here.
18: No, let's go now while you can still drive.
11: Oh, Linda.
18: Please, it's a long walk back. All kinds of things go through your mind when you are left alone at night and your husband is out drinking. Has he been in an accident? Is he in trouble with the law? When you are married to an alcoholic, you anticipate the worst, and you are seldom disappointed. But Ken put a lot of money across the bar every week. Bills were always paid, and he never abused us. Our second son was born in 1964. I never doubted Ken's love for the children and me, and he also loved his work.
11: I'll get it. Hello?
20: Happy birthday, Ken.
11: Who is this?
20: It's Norm.
11: Oh, hello, Norm. Thanks. You never forget my birthday. I'm amazed.
20: Hey, I'm still praying for you, buddy. Remember that.
11: Man, you never do give up, do you?
20: Oh, God doesn't either. He's not willing that any should perish. He's always interested in you, Ken. God is using me to remind you of his love.
11: Yeah.
20: Hey, we did a good job on that last piece of test equipment, didn't we?
11: Well, you mean you did a good job. I made an impossible commitment, but you pushed it through.
20: Well, I think you're up for an award for meeting those delivery dates.
11: Now, you deserve the credit because I couldn't have done it without you.
20: Forget it. I'll see you at work.
11: I like that, Norm. He tackles things that seem impossible, though he's a little crazy.
18: Why?
11: He's always praying for me. I mean, is that weird or what?
18: Neither one of us realized how much we needed those prayers. When he wasn't getting injured in bar fights, Ken had narrow escapes driving the car while he was drunk. Are you all right, Ken?
11: I must have been dreaming. I thought I crashed the car.
18: Oh, you came in pretty late. I don't know, maybe you did.
11: Oh, my head hurts. I better look outside and see if everything's all right. Oh, man, it was no dream. Look at that car.
18: Oh, Ken!
11: Oh, I remember now. I hit a concrete abutment in the middle of a parking lot.
18: How did you do that?
11: Beats me. There was a streetlight on it. I should have been able to see it. I don't know how I hit it.
18: Oh, at least you weren't hurt.
11: Oh, you kidding? It's awful. The whole driver's side is ruined.
18: Ken wrecked three cars the first 10 years of our marriage. Are you wondering why I put up with it? I had grown up with a very godly grandmother who had a faith that never faltered. And even though Ken and I rarely went to church and never prayed or read the Bible, I had her example to follow. She and my mother had taught me that marriage was a lifelong commitment, for better or worse. I just didn't know that the worst was yet to come.
8: Next week, we'll bring you the extraordinary conclusion.

0: to Kenneth Burbank's story, a story of reconciliation and victory. Listening friend, you don't have to wait until then to learn the way out of darkness and despair. Even though your situation may seem hopeless, the Bible says nothing is impossible with God. Romans chapter 8, verse 32 says, "He that spared not his own son, but delivered him up for us all, how shall he not with him also freely give us all things?" Christ died for your sins to set you free from whatever is holding you in bondage. His blood alone has the power to set you free and wash away the guilt and the shame of sin. When you turn to Him, He forgives your past and gives you new life. "For whosoever shall call upon the name of the Lord shall be saved." That's according to Romans chapter 10, verse 13. Call on Him right now.
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marking the hours as they go by throughout the night. Music till dawn. Norman Clayton wrote a song that has been enjoyed down through the years by several generations. Only to be what he wants me to be every moment of every day. Yielded completely to Jesus alone every step of this pilgrim way. Just to be clay in the potter's hands, ready to do what his word commands. Only to be what he wants me to be every moment of every day. 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Walking with only his pleasure in view, every step of this pilgrim way. Just to be clay in the potter's hands, ready to do what his will commands. Only to be what he wants me to be, every moment of every day. Music till dawn.

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Welcome to this segment of Music Till Dawn. The King of Love, my shepherd is, whose goodness faileth never. I nothing lack if I am his, and he is mine forever. Where streams of living water flow, my ransomed soul he leadeth. And where the verdant pastures grow, with food celestial feedeth. Perverse and foolish oft I stray, but yet in love he sought me, and on his shoulder gently laid, and home rejoicing brought me. In death's dark vale I fear no ill, with thee, dear Lord, beside me. Thy rod and staff, my comfort still, thy cross before to guide me. Music Till Dawn.

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thanks for joining us for this moment of music and inspiration here on your favorite Christian radio station. My name is Vic Eliason. It's my privilege to join you each evening with Music Till Dawn. And tonight we'd like to share an opening verse for this segment written from the pen of Helen Steiner Rice, entitled God's Love. God's love is like an island in life's ocean vast and wide, a peaceful, quiet shelter from the restless rising tide. God's love is like an anchor when the angry billows roll, a mooring in life's storms, a stronghold for the soul. God's love is like a fortress, and we seek protection there when the winds and waves of tribulation seem to drown us in despair. God's love is like a harbor where our souls can find sweet rest from the struggles and the tension of life's fast and futile quest. God's love is like a beacon burning bright with faith and prayer, and through the changing scenes of life, we can find a haven there. Music Till Dawn,

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2: Every single one of us were greatly impacted from September 11th, 2001. Some of you longtime listeners will recall that in March of 2005, a very special rally was held in Southeast Wisconsin. We welcomed Lieutenant Colonel Brian Birdwell. Brian was at the Pentagon, at his desk, when American Airlines Flight 77 collided into the building. In fact, just a few feet away from his second-story office. After years of surgery and skin grafts, Lieutenant Colonel Birdwell was on his way to recovery. He would live to tell his story and see the Lord prepare him and his wife for a new direction in ministry. Hear Brian's story, Trial by Fire, this Thursday on Crosstalk, 3 p.m. Eastern, 2 p.m. Central, 1 p.m. Mountain.

Well, if you are a parent or even a grandparent, the moment may have come when you cried out to the Lord, said, Lord, give me wisdom. Well, Proverbs 2:6 says, For the Lord giveth wisdom, out of his mouth cometh knowledge and understanding. May we never forget the true source of wisdom. And may our prayer be, Lord, we are grateful for the help that you are so ready and willing to give us. 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

You know, there's nothing more heartwarming than for a parent to communicate with their children, a father to speak with his son or daughter, a mother with that child. But as we think of the relationship with the Lord, sometimes we stray and are so far removed, and our conversation is so limited. Jeremiah 33:3 says it this way: "Call unto me, and I will answer thee, and show thee great and mighty things which thou knowest not." The beautiful part of this verse, the Lord says, "Call unto me," and his promise is, "I will answer thee." Music Till Dawn continues.

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There's nothing like a song in the night to speak sometimes to a heart that's disturbed or distraught. Sometimes in the very quietness of the night, a song can touch that area of our life, reminding us of God's grace and His Word. Perhaps you've been one that's been struggling with troubles. I guess we all have them at times. This past year has seemed like one where we've all kind of struggled a bit at our house, but God has been so good and sustained us. Here's a verse of encouragement. The righteous cry, and the Lord heareth, and delivereth them out of all their troubles. The righteous cry, and the Lord heareth, and delivereth them out of all their troubles. Psalm 34:17. Our prayer, O Lord, let me not be afraid to ask for help. Music Till Dawn continues.

0: Throughout the darkness of the night, Music Till Dawn brings focus on Jesus Christ, the light of the world. 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

There's something about nighttime that, well, I shouldn't say it brings unrest, but sometimes when the quietness of the traffic has died away and you hear the clock ticking over on the mantel and you're contemplating another day, sometimes there are thoughts that come along that may be alarming. But let me share this with you as an encouragement from God's Word. Psalm 121:3. He will not suffer thy foot to be moved. He that keepeth thee will not slumber. O Heavenly Father, remind me that you are always ready to help us through life, no matter how difficult the task may be. Father, lead us. Music till dawn.

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2: Every single one of us were greatly impacted from September 11th, 2001. Some of you longtime listeners will recall that in March of 2005, a very special rally was held in Southeast Wisconsin. We welcomed Lieutenant Colonel Brian Birdwell. Brian was at the Pentagon, at his desk, when American Airlines Flight 77 collided into the building. In fact, just a few feet away from his second-story office. After years of surgery and skin grafts, Lieutenant Colonel Birdwell was on his way to recovery. He would live to tell his story and see the Lord prepare him and his wife for a new direction in ministry. Hear Brian's story, Trial by Fire, this Thursday on Crosstalk, 3 p.m. Eastern, 2 p.m. Central, 1 p.m. Mountain.

Vic Eliason here, and welcome to this segment of Music Till Dawn. One evening I had the privilege of sitting at the supper table with the man who wrote this song. His name was Haldur Lillenis. The words I think you'll recognize. Jesus will walk with me down through the valley. Jesus will walk with me over the plain. When in the shadow or when in the sunshine, if he goes with me, I shall not complain. Jesus will walk with me when I am tempted, giving me strength as my need may demand. When in affliction his presence is near me, I am upheld by his almighty hand. Jesus will walk with me, guarding me ever, giving me victory through storm and strife. He is my comforter, counselor, leader, over the uneven journey of life. Jesus will walk with me in life's fair morning, and when the shadow of evening must come. Living or dying, he will not forsake me. Jesus will walk with me all the way home. Jesus will walk with me. He will talk with me. He will walk with me in joy or in sorrow, today and tomorrow. I know he will walk with me. Music Till Dawn.

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Glad you joined us for our Music Till Dawn. Helen Steiner Rice was so gifted in the poems and verses and rhymes that she put together. She wrote one entitled, Flowers Leave Their Fragrance on the Hand That Bestows Them. It's kind of interesting. It goes like this. There's an old Chinese proverb that if practiced each day would change the whole world in a wonderful way. Its truth is so simple, it's so easy to do, and it works every time and successfully too. For you can't do a kindness without a reward, no in silver, no not gold, but in joy from the Lord. You can't light a candle to show others the way without the feeling of warmth of that bright little ray. And you can't pluck a rose, all fragrant with dew, without part of its fragrance remaining with you. And whose hands bestow most frequent bouquets than mother who daily speaks kind words of praise. A mother whose courage and comfort and cheer lights bright little candles in hearts through the year. No wonder the hands of an unselfish mother are symbols of sweetness unlike any other. Music Till Dawn.

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Thanks for being with us tonight as we travel throughout this musical journey. From the late hours of the night to the early morning time here on VCY America. Here's a beautiful poem by Norma Helgerson entitled Our Deliverer, based on 1 John 4:4. Greater is he that's within you than he that's within the world. In the midst of a world in turmoil, God's lamp is burning bright. And the more the darkness surrounds us, the brighter shines the light. He has promised never to leave us, nor will this promise fail. Though Satan would seek to destroy us, our God will still prevail. The future is all in his keeping, for he is in full control, and no matter what comes, we can trust him, the captain of our soul. The Lord is our strong deliverer, upon whose truth we stand. Safe from the storm and free from all fear, secure in his mighty hand. Music Till Dawn continues.

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Musing Till Dawn continues across the nation tonight. Sharing in this segment a little poem entitled, I Needed the Quiet. This poem written by Alice Mortensen. I needed the quiet, so he drew me aside into the shadows where we could confide. Away from the bustle where all the day long I hurried and worried when active and strong. I needed the quiet, though at first I rebelled. But gently, so gently, my cross he upheld. And whispered so sweetly of spiritual things, though weakened in body, my spirit took wings. To heights never dreamed of when active each day. He loved me so greatly, he drew me away. I needed the quiet, no prison my bed, but a beautiful valley of blessings instead. A place to grow richer, in Jesus to hide. I needed the quiet, so he drew me aside. Music Till Dawn.

privilege to have you with us here on Music Till Dawn. And just want to say that your cards and letters are always appreciated. The mail is impossible for us to answer each and every letter, but it helps us to realize the people that this musical ministry is touching. And I want to say thank you. For those who'd like to write to us, our mailing address is simply Music Till Dawn, 3434 West Kilbourne Avenue, Milwaukee, Wisconsin, 53208. And again, thank you for joining us. Hope you'll be with us again tomorrow evening on this program, Music Till Dawn.

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1: Every single one of us were greatly impacted from September 11th, 2001. Some of you longtime listeners will recall that in March of 2005, a very special rally was held in Southeast Wisconsin. We welcomed Lieutenant Colonel Brian Birdwell. Brian was at the Pentagon, at his desk, when American Airlines Flight 77 collided into the building. In fact, just a few feet away from his second-story office. After years of surgery and skin grafts, Lieutenant Colonel Birdwell was on his way to recovery. He would live to tell his story and see the Lord prepare him and his wife for a new direction in ministry. Hear Brian's story, Trial by Fire, this Thursday on Crosstalk, 3 p.m. Eastern, 2 p.m. Central, 1 p.m. Mountain.
2: With SRN News, I'm John Scott. President Trump capped Wednesday's opening night of the Republican midterm convention by slamming Democrats as extremists and staunchly defended the war in Iran. The president says he knows that sitting president's party usually gets battered in the midterms.
3: We've got to change that because we have something going that's so good. We can't let that string be broken. So I'm asking you to pretend that I'm on the ballot. I'm on the ballot. I'm on the ballot. Just one more time.
2: President Trump in Dallas. Earlier, speaking with reporters at Joint Base Andrews, the president said it will take some time to see a drop in oil prices, which has spiked because of the Iran war.
3: Shortly, but right after the election, because they'd like to have it that way, but right after the election, oil prices are going to be tumbling downward. They're going to be tumbling down, and we'll get them down, I think, for gasoline. We'll get them below $2 a gallon.
4: But not until after the midterm.
3: I think it's going to take a little bit longer than the midterm.
2: Hawaii recovering from the latest hurricane. Lowell passed just west of the islands of Niihau and Kauai as a Category 2 hurricane, prompting the National Weather Service to issue the state's first ever tornado watch. Flash flooding was widespread across Kauai with rainfall totals up to 21 inches. Apple's latest iPhones come with new features and a hefty price tag. If you're planning to splurge on a new iPhone, you'll want to take good care of it to make it last. Or you can save your money and hold on to your current device and make it last longer. Batteries, one of the biggest factors in device longevity. Avoid exposing your battery to extreme temperatures, which can damage that battery. This is SRN News from Dallas. I'm John Scott. Will a woman ever be president?
5: According to the latest poll from the Pew Research Center, 37% of Americans do not believe a female candidate has much of a chance to win the White House in their lifetime. That's up from 26% who felt that way 3 years ago. 17% think a woman will become president, down from 25%. And who cares most about seeing the first female chief executive? Democrats, 30%, and women, 22%. Michael Harrington reporting.
2: The UK government is banning trade with Israel's West Bank, where it claims that Jewish settlers are carrying out ethnic cleansing of Palestinians. Israel denies that charge and points out that the West Bank is part of Israeli territory. Foreign Secretary Ed Miliband says the UK will ban imports of all goods and services from the region, including financing, construction, infrastructure, real estate, and advertising. This is SRN News. A key New Hampshire Senate race is set with results in from the Democratic and Republican primaries.
6: Republican John Sununu, celebrating his primary win Tuesday night, will face Democrat Chris Pappas in the race to represent New Hampshire in the U.S. Senate. Democrats need to hold the seat to have a chance of flipping control of the chamber in November. In 2008, Sununu was ousted from the Senate by Democrat Jean Shaheen. She's now retiring. He's looking for voters to return him to D.C.
7: From the first day of this campaign, we focused on the issues important to voters across New Hampshire, right? Economy, jobs. How do we bring down the cost of living?
6: I'm Julie Walker.
2: The College Sports Commission clearing more than $227 million worth of name, image, and likeness deals in the two-month period ending August 31st, nearly doubling the value of all the deals cleared over its first year of existence. More details at srnnews.com.
8: Today's good news verse is a verse of praise from Psalm 34, verse 3. Oh, magnify the Lord with me, and let us exalt his name together. A word of praise from Psalm 34, verse 3, here on VCY America.
9: Here is the National Weather Map for VCY America. Today's weather map shows two low-pressure systems, the first in Canada with its associated cold front extending from Canada into Minnesota, the second cold front also in Canada with its associated cold front extending from Canada through New York State and into Nevada, with three waves of low pressure riding along that front over southeastern Utah, the northern Texas Panhandle, and eastern Illinois. Heavy rain with possible flash flooding today over portions of Kentucky, Ohio, and West Virginia. Now the weather forecast for cities in the VCY listening area. Stockton, Missouri, for today, mostly cloudy skies with showers and scattered thunderstorms, high around 80. Tonight, a chance of scattered evening showers, then becoming partly cloudy by morning, low around 67. Rockford, Illinois, for today, partly cloudy skies, high around 78. Tonight, clear, low around 54. Huxley, Iowa, for today, partly to mostly sunny skies, high around 80. Tonight, clear, low around 57. In Joplin, Missouri, for today, mostly cloudy skies with rain and scattered thunderstorms. Rain may be heavy at times in the morning hours, high around 82. Tonight, partly to mostly cloudy with a chance of isolated showers redeveloping after midnight, low around 66. That's the forecast. I'm meteorologist Jim Vaughn for VCY America, Christian Information Radio.

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1: 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Does the church really replace Israel? We're looking at verses specifically from the Apostle Paul that are often used to show that God is through with Israel and the Jewish people. 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
4: September 10th, Everyday Goodness. Do you remember the story of the Israelites as they were set free from Egypt? Do you remember how they were immediately and miraculously transported from Egypt to the Promised Land? Well, I certainly hope not, since that's not exactly how it happened. Even throughout their deliverance, the Israelites faced trials that they took to doubt the goodness of God. When they were pinned against the Red Sea with Pharaoh's soldiers closing in, the Israelites feared God had brought them out of Egypt only to kill them. But then, after God rescued them through the Red Sea, they grew angry at him, choosing to focus only on the ways they felt he was letting them down. Today, we'll meet Paul Ziegler, a man who started down this very same road. He never knew his real dad, and life during the Depression was tough, until he realized how much he had to be thankful for. He's here to share with us his true story on this Unshackled Daily Devotional.
5: My brother, three stepbrothers, and I slept in an unheated shed, and the Wisconsin winters were miserable. Even so, my childhood memories were happy ones, until Mom and Dad divorced when I was 12. Bitter at Mom, my grades dropped. I joined the Navy after graduation and didn't even write to her for the next 4 years. When I was discharged, though, I went to see her and we reconciled. The following year, my former stepdad invited me to a reunion. All he talked about was Jesus. Well, I wanted what he had, so I went to church and then went home and prayed. Actually, I didn't know how to pray, so I just got on my knees and asked God to change me. Peace flooded my heart. Once again, I felt like part of a family, God's family. Mom and my stepdad were remarried not long after that. My girlfriend and I were witnesses. Then we married. I graduated from college and became a teacher. I wrote to my birth father, but he never answered. Years after he died, I met his daughters, my half-sisters, and now we're friends. All those years growing up, I was haunted by a longing for my real father, but God had provided me with a family and all the love I needed. He's an awesome God.
4: 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It is of the Lord's mercies that we are not consumed, because his compassions fail not. They are new every morning. Great is thy faithfulness." Friend, walking with Christ does not promise to be an easy life. But as we keep our eyes on God, we will recognize the many blessings he provides us every day. Even in the midst of hardship, God is good, and he will always give what is best for us. 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
1: Welcome once again to our continued reading in 1 Chronicles. We've just finished reading about David and the Levites bringing the Ark of God into Jerusalem. And we begin then in chapter 16. So they brought the Ark of God and set it in the midst of the tent that David had pitched for it. And they offered burnt sacrifices and peace offerings before God. And when David had made an end of offering the burnt offerings and the peace offerings, he blessed the people in the name of the Lord. And he dealt to every one of Israel, both man and woman, to every one a loaf of bread and a good piece of flesh and a flagon of wine. And he appointed certain of the Levites to minister before the ark of the Lord and to record and to thank and praise the Lord God of Israel. Asaph the chief, and next to him Zechariah, Jehiel, and Shemiramoth, and Jehiel, and Mattiah, and Eliab, and Benaiah, and Obed-Edom, and Jehiel with psalteries and with harps. But Asaph made a sound with cymbals. Benaiah also and Jehaziel, the priests, with trumpets continually before the ark of the covenant of God. Then on that day David delivered first this psalm to thank the Lord into the hand of Asaph and his brethren. Give thanks unto the Lord. Call upon his name. Make known his deeds among the people. Sing unto him, sing psalms unto him, talk ye of all his wondrous works. Glory ye in his holy name. Let the heart of them rejoice that seek the Lord. Seek the Lord in his strength, seek his face continually. Remember his marvelous works that he hath done, his wonders and the judgments of his mouth. O ye seed of Israel, his servant, ye children of Jacob, his chosen ones. He is the Lord our God. His judgments are in all the earth. Be ye mindful always of his covenant, the word which he commanded to a thousand generations, even of the covenant which he made with Abraham and of his oath unto Isaac, and hath confirmed the same to Jacob for a law, and to Israel for an everlasting covenant, saying, Unto thee will I give the land of Canaan, the lot of your inheritance, when ye were but few, even a few, and strangers in it. And when they went from nation to nation, and from one kingdom to another people, he suffered no man to do them wrong. Yea, he reproved kings for their sakes, saying, Touch not mine anointed, and do my prophets no harm. Sing unto the Lord all the earth. Show forth from day to day his salvation. Declare his glory among the heathen, his marvelous works among all nations. For great is the Lord, and greatly to be praised. He also is to be feared above all gods. For all the gods of the people are idols, but the Lord made the heavens. Glory and honor are in his presence. Strength and gladness are in his place. Give unto the Lord, ye kindreds of the people. Give unto the Lord glory and strength. Give unto the Lord the glory due unto his name. Bring an offering and come before him. Worship the Lord in the beauty of holiness. Fear before him all the earth. The world also shall be stable that it be not moved. Let the heavens be glad, and let the earth rejoice, and let men say among the nations, The Lord reigneth. Let the sea roar, and the fullness thereof. Let the fields rejoice and all that is therein. Then shall the trees of the wood sing out at the presence of the Lord, because he cometh to judge the earth. Oh, give thanks unto the Lord, for he is good, for his mercy endureth forever. And say ye, save us, O God of our salvation, and gather us together, and deliver us from the heathen, that we may give thanks to thy holy name and glory in thy praise. Blessed be the Lord God of Israel forever and ever. And all the people said, Amen, and praised the Lord. So he left there before the ark of the covenant of the Lord Asaph and his brethren to minister before the ark continually, as every day's work required. And Obed-Edom with their brethren 80. Obed-Edom also the son of Jeduthun and Hosa to be porters. And Zadok the priest and his brethren the priest before the tabernacle of the Lord in the high place that was at Gibeon to offer burnt offerings unto the Lord upon the altar of the burnt offering continually morning and evening, and to do according to all that is written in the law of the Lord, which he commanded Israel. And with them Heman and Jeduthun and the rest that were chosen, who were expressed by name, to give thanks to the Lord, because his mercy endureth forever. And with them Heman and Jeduthun with trumpets and cymbals for those that should make a sound, and with musical instruments of God,

that the word of God came to Nathan, saying, "Go and tell David my servant, thus saith the Lord, thou shalt not build me an house to dwell in. For I have not dwelt in an house since the day that I brought up Israel unto this day, but have gone from tent to tent, and from one tabernacle to another. Wheresoever I have walked with all Israel, spake I a word to any of the judges of Israel, whom I commanded to feed my people, saying, Why have ye not built me an house of cedars? Now therefore thus shalt thou say unto my servant David, Thus saith the Lord of hosts, I took thee from the sheepcote, even from following the sheep, that thou shouldest be ruler over my people Israel. And I have been with thee whithersoever thou hast walked, and have cut off all thine enemies from before thee, and have made thee a name like the name of the great men that are in the earth. Also I will ordain a place for my people Israel, and will plant them, and they shall dwell in their place, and shall be moved no more, neither shall the children of wickedness waste them any more, as at the beginning. And since the time that I commanded judges to be over my people Israel, moreover I will subdue all thine enemies. Furthermore, I tell thee that the Lord will build thee an house. And it shall come to pass, when thy days be expired, that thou must go to be with thy fathers, that I will raise up thy seed after thee, which shall be of thy sons, and I will establish his kingdom. He shall build me an house, and I will establish his throne forever. I will be his father, and he shall be my son, and I will not take my mercy away from him, as I took it from him that was before thee. But I will settle him in mine house and in my kingdom forever, and his throne shall be established forevermore. According to all these words, and according to all this vision, so did Nathan speak unto David. And David the king came and sat before the Lord and said, Who am I, O Lord God? And what is mine house that thou hast brought me hitherto? And yet this was a small thing in thine eyes, O God, for thou hast also spoken of thy servant's house for a great while to come, and hast regarded me according to the estate of a man of high degree, O Lord God. What can David speak more to thee for the honor of thy servant? For thou knowest thy servant. O Lord, for thy servant's sake, and according to thine own heart, hast thou done all this greatness in making known all these great things. O Lord, there is none like thee, neither is there any God beside thee, according to all that we have heard with our ears. And what one nation in the earth is like thy people Israel, whom God went to redeem to be his own people, to make thee a name of greatness and terribleness, by driving out nations from before thy people, whom thou hast redeemed out of Egypt? For thy people Israel didst thou make thine own people forever, and thou, Lord, becamest their God. Therefore now, Lord, let the thing that thou hast spoken concerning thy servant and concerning his house be established forever, and do as thou hast said. Let it even be established, that thy name may be magnified forever, saying, The Lord of hosts is the God of Israel, even a God to Israel. And let the house of David thy servant be established before thee. For thou, O my God, hast told thy servant that thou wilt build him an house. Therefore thy servant hath found in his heart to pray before thee. And now, Lord, thou art God, and hast promised this goodness unto thy servant. Now therefore let it please thee to bless the house of thy servant, that it may be before thee for ever. For thou blessest, O Lord, and it shall be blessed for ever. And here at the end,

0: End of chapter 17. We will end this reading and begin next time in chapter 18 of 1 Chronicles.
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2: With SRN News, I'm Bernie Bennett. President Donald Trump capped off last night's opening night of the landmark Republican midterm convention in Dallas, Texas, giving the keynote speech. Mr. Trump slammed Democrats as extremists. He told the conventioners that Republicans must hold their congressional majorities in the midterms.
3: We hand America's future to the radical left Democrats, and our nation will spend the next decade just getting back on its feet. It will be a tragedy. Vote Republican, and we will leave the world in our dust for generations to come. There'll be nothing like it.
2: And speaking to reporters at Joint Base Andrews before heading to Dallas, the president said that there was a reason for a delay in Air Force One's trip to Dallas.
4: They're checking the slide over here, and I think it's going to take 15 minutes. They were doing a check on the slide, you know, the emergency. So I think it takes about 15 minutes.
2: He also said that his administration is about to step up attacks on Iranian assets in an effort to end the war. President Trump says he expects the conflict to end shortly after the midterms. This is SRN News. Texas Democrat Senate candidate James Tallarico said Democrats are trying to help Americans while Republicans are doing something else entirely.
5: They are toasting to their own corruption. They are celebrating corrupt tariffs, billionaire tax breaks, and a new forever war that are all driving up costs. They're even paying $80,000 for a picture with the president.
2: Tallarico is challenging Texas Attorney General Ken Paxton in a closely watched U.S. Senate race. He also held a food drive Wednesday at Friendship West Baptist Church in Dallas. Apple's latest iPhone comes with new features and a hefty price tag. If you're planning on splurging on a new iPhone, you'll want to take good care of it by making it last. This is SRN News.
6: Foundations of Freedom, a look at America's founding principles and the leaders who shaped our nation.
7: Ronald Reagan understood that preserving liberty required more than defending it. It had to be taught. In his 1989 farewell address, Reagan warned America about the danger of losing its national memory. If we forget what we did, we won't know who we are. Reagan understood that a free nation cannot preserve principles its people no longer understand. Every generation must learn why America's freedoms matter, understand the sacrifices that secured them, and accept the responsibilities that come with self-government. Liberty cannot be simply inherited. It must be intentionally passed from one generation to the next. Because when we fail to teach the meaning of freedom, we eventually lose the will to preserve it. So, are we preparing the next generation merely to inherit liberty, or teaching them why it is worth preserving?
2: Hawaii is recovering from the latest hurricane.
8: Lowell passed just west of the islands of Niihau and Kauai as a Category 2 hurricane, prompting the National Weather Service to issue the state's first ever tornado watch. Flash flooding was widespread across Kauai, with preliminary rainfall totals of up to 21 inches. At one point, 80% of homes and businesses remained without power in Kauai County. One person died on Oahu, though it has not yet been confirmed that that death was storm-related. John Scott reporting.
2: Industry data shows Chinese passenger car exports surpassed last year's total in the first 8 months of this year. The China Association of Automobile Manufacturers said passenger vehicle exports jumped 67% in August from the year before, driven by shipments of plug-in hybrids and pure electric vehicles. This is SRN News. More details at srnnews.com.
9: Today's good news verse is a verse of praise from Psalm 34, verse 3. Oh, magnify the Lord with me, and let us exalt his name together. A word of praise from Psalm 34, verse 3, here on VCY America.
10: Here is the National Weather Map for VCY America. Today's weather map shows two low-pressure systems, the first in Canada with its associated cold front extending from Canada into Minnesota, the second cold front also in Canada with its associated cold front extending from Canada through New York State and into Nevada, with three waves of low-pressure riding along that front over southeastern Utah, the northern Texas Panhandle, and eastern Illinois. Heavy rain with possible flash flooding today over portions of Kentucky, Ohio, and West Virginia. Now the weather forecast for cities in the VCY listening area. Stockton, Missouri for today, mostly cloudy skies with showers and scattered thunderstorms, high around 80. Tonight, a chance of scattered evening showers, then becoming partly cloudy by morning, low around 67. Rockford, Illinois for today, partly cloudy skies, high around 78. Tonight, clear, low around 54. Huxley, Iowa, for today, partly to mostly sunny skies, high around 80. Tonight, clear, low around 57. And Joplin, Missouri, for today, mostly cloudy skies with rain and scattered thunderstorms. Rain may be heavy at times in the morning hours, high around 82. Tonight, partly to mostly cloudy with a chance of isolated showers redeveloping after midnight, low around 66. That's the forecast. I'm meteorologist Jim Vaughn for VCY America. 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

0: The psalmist said, "When I awake, I am still with thee." For the child of God, seeking the presence of the Lord is essential as each day begins. To help you in starting this day with God, we offer a brief devotional meditation from morning and evening, a collection from the pen of one of the greatest preachers of all time, Charles Haddon Spurgeon. This morning's text is found in Mark chapter 3 and verse 13. "And he goeth up into a mountain, and calleth unto him who he would, and they came unto him." Here was sovereignty. Impatient spirits may fret and fume because they are not called to the highest places in the ministry. But, beloved, be it thine to rejoice that Jesus calleth whom he will. If he shall leave me to be a doorkeeper in his house, I will cheerfully bless him for his grace in permitting me to do anything in his service. The call of Christ's servants comes from above. Jesus stands on the mountain, evermore above the world in holiness, earnestness, love, and power. Those whom he calls must go up the mountain to him. They must seek to rise to his level by living in constant communion with him. They may not be able to mount to classic honors or to attain scholastic eminence, but they must, like Moses, go up into the mount of God and have familiar intercourse with the unseen God, or they will never be fitted to proclaim the gospel of peace. Jesus went apart to hold high fellowship with the Father, and we must enter into the same divine companionship if we would bless our fellow men. No wonder that the apostles were clothed with power when they came down afresh from the mountain where Jesus was. This morning we must endeavor to ascend the Mount of Communion, that there we may be ordained to the life work for which we are set apart. Let us not see the face of man today till we have seen Jesus. Time spent with him is laid out at blessed interest. We too shall cast out devils and work wonders if we go down into the world girded with that divine energy which Christ alone can give. It is of no use going to the Lord's battle till we are armed with heavenly weapons. We must see Jesus. This is essential. At the mercy seat we will linger till he shall manifest himself unto us as he doth not unto the world, and until we can truthfully say, "We were with him in the holy mount." This meditation was taken from Morning and Evening by C.H. Spurgeon. Please listen each morning at this same time for Morning and Evening.
1: Welcome to Johnny Erickson Tada Sharing Hope. Today, Johnny has some much-needed insight on dealing with pain.
2: And one way to deal with it is to make a to-do list. Because when that pain starts biting bad, I know I always follow a list of things that my friend Michael gave me years ago. Michael suffers from degenerative disc disease, and he lives pretty much on a pain level of 9 on the scale. Yikes. And when it comes to dealing with pain, his to-do list has helped me time and again, and I'm going to pass on his wisdom to you. Because first, when Michael's degenerative disc disease nearly takes him out, when he loses his focus and he doesn't know what to do to escape the pain, he simply does the next thing. Really, when you're in pain, it is so easy to get stuck in the present moment of your searing agony. So do like Michael does, rally your senses, take what medication is advised, and get up and do the next thing. It could be the laundry, a paper due, bills to be paid, a worship service to attend, whatever it is, do it. Secondly, help someone else. There are scores of people around you whose situations are as difficult, if not worse, than yours. So find that person whom you can serve by alleviating their suffering however you're able. Be inspired by the example of Jesus. I mean, come on, while dying on the cross, what was he doing? He was reaching out to the fellow next to him. He was serving. Third on the to-do list is to soak yourself in Scripture. Psalm 119, verse 92 says, "If your law had not been my delight, I would have perished in my affliction." And then Psalm 119, verse 107 echoes nearly the same thing. It says, "I have suffered much. preserve my life, Lord, according to your word. I mean, these verses tell us the importance of anchoring ourselves to the word of God when it comes to keeping our head above the water of affliction. Fourth on Michael's list, find a really, really, really good distraction. I mean it. Pain specialists say that this is one of the most effective ways to manage pain. So focus on an interesting hobby, read a fascinating book, finish an important project, fix a leaky faucet, dig in the garden, whatever it is, do something that demands more of your attention than your pain does. And then number five, check your medications, would you? Philippians chapter 4 tells us to be anxious for nothing. So if your pain medication is making you anxious, talk to your doctor because there may be something better. I know for me, stretching daily, drinking lots of water, breathing exercises, those things really help. Next, do what you can to reduce all stress and anxiety. Isaiah 32 says this. It says, "The effect of righteousness will be quietness and confidence forever." Wow. So, friend, pursue right living. Keep in step with the Spirit. Practice being grateful. Put a melody in your heart. Pause to pray. Keep regular with your Bible reading. Give His love to others. My goodness, these are all great ways to reduce stress and anxiety. Finally, physical pain is going to cloud your convictions about God's benefits, which is why I continually stir my soul to remember God's benefits. God has pardoned all my sin. He's rescued and restored and crowned me with His love and healed all my diseases. Does this mean pain's going to go away? No, not immediately, but I sure do have the promise that just as Jesus rose from the grave with a new body, hallelujah, so I will one day rise with no more pain.
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3: The serpent that honors God. 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
4: A small animal whose diet could injure or even kill you, eating can be positively dangerous. That danger increases if you belong to a family of animals that normally takes minutes or even hours to swallow your victim. The adult Texas thread snake is only about 6 or 8 inches long and a little thicker than a strand of spaghetti, and it has a jaw unlike any other creature. It eats ants, ants that could seriously injure or kill it. As you may know, snakes generally take several minutes or even hours to swallow their food as they slowly stretch their jaw around their prey. But this method wouldn't work for the thread snake. Its lunch would have killed it by the time it was swallowed. So the thread snake has a lower jaw filled with teeth and a hinge in the middle. As the lower jaw hinges in and out several times a second like a swinging door, ants disappear into the snake in the blink of an eye. Thus they are able to down dozens of ants a minute. The Texas thread snake is more than a witness to God's wise design. Its unique jaw structure is essential to its survival. If evolution is true, the Texas thread snake would have become extinct during the millions of years it waited around for evolution to find a solution to its problem. In addition, since there is no other vertebrate with a jaw like the Texas thread snake, what could it have evolved from? Unlike the serpent in the Garden of Eden, the thread snake truly bears witness to God's greatness.
5: 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And be sure to join us next time for another Creation Moment.
0: This is the Phyllis Schlafly Report, a daily broadcast from Phyllis Schlafly Eagles. And we're upholding the legacy of Phyllis Schlafly, a constitutional attorney and articulate voice for traditional values for more than 70 years. And now, from the archives of Phyllis Schlafly Eagles, here is Phyllis Schlafly.
6: Tomorrow is the anniversary of the infamous 9/11 attack on the towers of the World Trade Center. Perhaps nothing is so characteristically American as the proud skyscrapers that make up the skyline of our major cities. No doubt that's why Osama bin Laden wanted to humiliate us by destroying two of our tallest buildings. The story of how skyscrapers are built is told with gusto by Jim Rassenberger in his new book called High Steel, The Daring Men Who Built the World's Greatest Skyline. Ironworkers are a special breed. Many are descended from Mohawk Indians or men from Newfoundland, and they show a talent for doing jobs that require great strength and agility at very high altitudes. No one really knows why these particular men thrive on high steel work. It's just a fact of life that those ethnic groups are most skilled in high steel. The author gives the reader an illuminating account of the architecture and engineering behind bridges and buildings. The most interesting parts of the book deal with the colorful cowboys of the skies who made raising the enormous steel beams their life's calling. Harrowing accounts are given of famous accidents, like the collapse of the Quebec Bridge in 1885, when 75 workers plunged to their deaths in the icy waters below. That accident destroyed the reputation of a world-renowned engineer whose calculations proved not to be correct. Steelworkers know how to take beams apart as well as to assemble them, and this skill was put to good use in the days after 9/11 when the wreckage had to be cleared from the World Trade Center site. You will be inspired by the can-do patriotism of the workers as they carried out their duties. This book is a pleasant mix of written and oral history, social commentary, and engineering, a must for anyone who has marveled at the beauty of a skyscraper. The name of this book is High Steel, The Daring Men Who Built the World's Greatest Skyline. The author is Jim Rassenberger.
7: This has been the Phyllis Schlafly Report from Phyllis Schlafly Eagles. 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
8: Hey everybody, this is Rick DeYoung with Prophecy Today, the program that looks at current events in the light of Bible prophecy. In this latest phase of the Iranian conflict in the Middle East, Iran has struck several of its Gulf neighbors and even launched attacks against U.S. forces and military assets. But there is an interesting question we need to consider. Why has Iran so far refrained from directly attacking the nation of Israel? That's the headline. Stay tuned as we examine this question with journalist Dave Dolan and then look at this developing situation from a prophetic perspective.
9: It's time now for Prophecy Today, a look at current events in light of biblical prophecy.
8: Well, David, let's start with an update out of the Middle East. Iran is striking very close to the border of Israel, but not striking Israel. Can you tell us why that is?
10: Well, Rick, it's pretty well known in Iran that it was the Israeli Air Force that did a lot of the damage to the country in the six-week war earlier this year. The U.S., of course, had the huge bunker buster bombs, which were essential to get to further degrade the nuclear facilities there. But the other targets were mostly hit by Israel. And the defense minister said this week, if Iran strikes us, we will hit everything in the country, their infrastructure, their oil facilities. We will make sure that this regime is crippled, basically. And it seems that the Iranians know that that's probably the case.
8: Well, David, we do know that the nation of Iran, referred to as Persia in Ezekiel 38, will come against Israel in the last days. But there seems to be, at least on the horizon right now, the possibility of a reprieve and a check on Iran's power. Can you talk about that?
10: Well, Rick, we do know that Persia is listed as being part of the Gog and Magog invasion of Israel in the last days. But are we on the verge of that now, or will this regime go and then later another one come in that's against Israel? And of course, Zechariah said all the nations of earth will in the end be against Israel. So Persia's amongst those countries, presumably. But it is prophesied that these things would happen. We see things lining up, but of course we can't jump the gun. I've heard your brother talk about this, Jimmy, talk about this quite often, that, you know, we see the signs and we should be watching those, but we shouldn't say, oh, we've got the puzzle all figured out. Here's where it's going to be tomorrow and the next day and the next week, because it's all in the hands of the Lord. And of course, it depends. The scripture tells us, Jesus told us, on the spreading of the gospel to the entire world, starting with Judea and Samaria, Jerusalem, Judea, and Samaria. The last words spoken by our Lord before his ascension were the names Jerusalem, Judea, and Samaria. We've got to remember that in the fight over the, quote, West Bank. But it's lining up, Rick, and God's in the whole thing, and we can rest assured in that. And President Trump said on Friday Israel could rest because he's got their back, and that's good, and that's true, but obviously the fact that the God of Israel also does is a very comforting thing indeed.
11: It certainly is. David Dolan providing us perspective as we look at what is taking place in the Middle East and Israel, and looking forward prophetically to what is going to happen in the future. Dave, as always, we appreciate your insight and your wisdom. Thank you so much. Look forward to talking to you again soon.
10: You're welcome, Nick. God bless.
12: 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This is Jay Johnson inviting you to join us every Monday through Friday for Prophecy Today. Remember, the Lord Jesus is coming, and it could be today. So let's keep looking up until...

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2: Let us run with endurance the race that is set before us. Looking to Jesus, the founder and perfecter of our faith. Of all the religious founders who've ever lived, only one is still living. Only one has opened the door to heaven. We who run the race of the Christian life owe everything to a risen Christ. His tomb is empty. Jesus is alive and sitting at the right hand of God the Father, waiting to return in glory to this earth. From the Moody Church in Chicago, this is Running to Win with Dr. Erwin Lutzer, whose clear teaching helps us make it across the finish line. We're in a series on Christ among other gods, showing why Christ is supreme. Today, Pastor Lutzer concludes a message on Christ's extraordinary resurrection and the saga of skeptics who've tried to deny it.
3: Voltaire predicted that in 100 years, the Bible would be obsolete. And yet I'm told that his house in Europe was purchased by the Geneva Bible Society after he died as a headquarters to help spread the Bible throughout Europe. How could Voltaire have missed it? He's the lily of the valley, the bright and the morning star. How do you take Christ and keep him in the tomb? And then what shall we say about Darwin, whose tomb I remember seeing in Great Britain? Darwin thought that he could take the stone that we call science. And if the theory of origins were looked at, he thought that one could do without God, though he personally professed faith in God. Subsequent scientists said, we do not need God at all, and evolution explains origins. And so he took the stone of science and says, let us keep Christ sealed in the tomb. But of course, today we know that evolution is in disarray. In fact, the editor of the French Encyclopedia said, evolution is a fairy tale for adults. Let me ask you something. How could Darwin have erred so terribly when it says regarding Jesus that he is the king of science? For by him are all things created, both which are in heaven and which are on earth, whether they be thrones or dominions or principalities or powers. All things were created by him and for him. You cannot keep the king of science in the tomb. What am I saying to you today? Well, kingdoms come and kingdoms go, but Christ lives. Emperors are crowned and emperors are uncrowned, but Christ lives. Skeptics live, and I might add, skeptics die, but Christ lives. King of kings and Lord of lords. And now I invite you to turn in your Bibles to the story of a skeptic. John chapter 20. The basic outlines of this story are known to all of us. You remember Thomas, who was a pessimist, by the way, and he is not the first one who ever lived, nor is he the last. Let's give him credit for being a loyal skeptic. When Jesus was about to go back to the city of Jerusalem after the death of Lazarus, Thomas said, "Let us go that we may die with him." That is loyal skepticism. Evidently, he was a twin, Thomas called Didymus. That's what the word means. It means the twin. He was not with them when Jesus came. Verse 25, the other disciples therefore said to him, "We have seen the Lord." You can imagine the excitement. You see, Thomas missed a Sunday evening service. And if the Lord were to appear in our Sunday evening services, there would be a lot of people who would miss him. So Thomas was not there, and he didn't accept the word of the disciples. He said, "Unless I shall see in his hand the print of the nails and put my finger into the print of the nails." And he says, "Unless I shall put my hand into his side, I for one am not going to believe." Now, may I say that Thomas was an honest doubter, and there is a difference between doubt and unbelief. You see, doubt stumbles over some stones that we do not understand, whereas unbelief often kicks at stones that we understand only too well. Because the evidence for Jesus Christ is so overwhelming that people who do not want to believe in him will fight against it with all of their being. And so Thomas should have believed, certainly he should have believed, for two reasons. First of all, Jesus predicted it. One day some people came to Christ and they said, do a sign that we might believe in you. And Jesus said, "You're not going to get any more signs." He said, "There's going to be one sign, and that is the sign of the prophet Jonah. Just as Jonah was 3 days and three nights in the heart of the earth, so shall the Son of Man be," but that's going to be the end of the signs, "and then he will rise again," and that's it. Thomas should have thought about that, because Jesus said that on numerous occasions, according to the New Testament accounts. There's a second reason why he should have believed. This was an attorney's dream of all things. 10 people who all agree. Have you ever heard of that for a court case? 10 people who all agree. "We all saw him." Even if one person can hallucinate, it is unlikely that 10 would have similar hallucinations at the same time. Thomas said, "That's not enough for me. Not enough for me." Isn't Jesus gracious? He could have said, "Well, Thomas, if you don't believe with all that evidence, well then, forget it." But no, after 8 days again, the disciples are together and Jesus appears and he goes directly for Thomas, having known the doubt that existed in this melancholic heart. He says, "Thomas, reach hither thy finger and put it into my hand. And reach hither thy hand and thrust it into my side. And Thomas, do not be faithless, but believing." And Thomas looked into the eyes of Christ and said, "Body, face, scars, my Lord, my God." It's true. It is my master. You say today, "Well, is the evidence for the resurrection of Jesus Christ as certain as mathematics? 2 + 2 = 4? No, all of mathematics is actually based on the linking together of the conceptions of the mind. Historical evidence is different. Historical evidence cannot even be repeated. You can't go back and say, "Well, we'd like to videotape the resurrection." Sony was too late. The video camera can't work back then. No, you can't do that. The evidence for the resurrection of Jesus Christ is sufficient for any honest doubter, for any honest doubter. But it is not sufficient for a dishonest doubter. Well, let me ask you this question. Who is Jesus Christ? Who is he among all the other so-called gods? The gods who say that they are God and yet deny that they are creators. The gods who say that all of us are gods, which is nonsense. Is there another like Christ? Who is he? Liar? When he said, "Before Abraham was, I am," was he lying? When the high priest said to him, "Art thou the Son of God?" And he says, "Thou sayest it." Liar? I don't think so. The man who preaches the Sermon on the Mount, a liar? Lunatic, like Albert Schweitzer said, the great humanitarian who said that Christ was insane because only insane people go around claiming to be God? Oh, you read the New Testament and you don't get that impression at all. Neither liar nor lunatic. Legend? Did the disciples make it up? No, the disciples themselves needed to be convinced of it. They would never have thought of making it up. Only one option left. Lord. Ha kurios mu kai ha theos mu, says the Greek text. My Lord and my God. And then Jesus very graciously says something, and this is the closest you will ever come to having your name in the Bible. Wouldn't you like to have your name in the Bible? Well, there's some names that I wouldn't necessarily like to be identified with in the Bible. But notice what Jesus says very graciously. Thomas, because you have seen me, have you believed? Yes, that's the answer he had to see before he believed. But Jesus said, blessed are they who did not see and yet have believed. The closest you'll ever come to your name in the Bible. What Jesus is saying is, blessed are you, Brad, because you did not see and yet you have believed. Blessed are you, Angie, because even though you didn't see, yet you have believed. And our friend Dave sitting over there who's with us this morning, blessed are you, Dave, because you did not see and yet you have believed. And blessed are you, Jean and Julie. And blessed are you, whoever you may be, Terry, though you have not seen, you have believed. My Lord, my God, my Savior. The gap between man and God is infinite, absolutely, totally infinite. We explained this last time. And therefore, God had to take the initiative to span the gap by himself with no human help to reconcile us and to lead us to himself. Only God could redeem us, and Christ is God.
4: I hope that you understand that this message of the gospel of Jesus Christ is for everyone, and it must be spread throughout the globe. No matter the language that people speak, no matter the country in which they live, we here at Running to Win are deeply committed to the gospel of Jesus Christ, getting it to as many people as possible. I'm holding in my hands a letter from a woman. She comes to us and she says that she is from an Arabic-speaking part of the world. And the reason, by the way, she hears Running to Win in Arabic is because of people just like you who help us get it into different languages. But she says, I connected with Running to Win through an advertisement. I felt a lot of anger and frustration toward God and many unresolved questions. 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
6: Hey, friend. Welcome back to Bible Tract Echoes. Thank you so much for listening today. I'm Micah McCurry. I appreciate your investment of time right now. Have you ever woken up in the middle of the night? Maybe it's real dark. Maybe you got blackout curtains up on the windows and you can't see anything. And you stumble. You fall into something. And then, in your desperation, in your frustration, you flip the lights on. And then, of course, you blind yourself. You can't see anything for a second as your eyeballs get adjusted to the fact that you have assaulted them with those lights. Well, it is incredible. It's an incredible thing when you turn the lights on, how much more you can see. I recall helping my dad work on cars. My dad was a good worker, a hard worker, still is to this day. And oftentimes he'd come home from work, and then we'd work on the car after he got home. And sometimes it'd be late, maybe especially if it was winter time, days were shorter. And there I was standing, holding the flashlight in the frigid cold. And he'd say, "Point the light over here, son. You're pointing it everywhere except for where I need it." Why? Because a light is useful. Because a light helps. Because a light is important. Well, Genesis 1 tells us the story of how light itself, not the flashlight, not even the sun, that great light that rules the day. No, I'm talking about light itself, where it came from. Genesis 1, verse 1, the Bible says this: "In the beginning, God created the heaven and the earth. And the earth was without form and void, and darkness was upon the face of the deep, and the Spirit of God moved upon the face of the waters. And God said, let there be light. And there was light." What a blessing it is that God flipped the lights on in creation, but he did not have to take a physical action. He did not have to move his finger, even as powerful as God's hands are. He didn't have to move his hands to cause the lights to come on in creation, but he also flipped the lights on in my life. There was a day, I was a young boy, Monterey Bay, California. You know, maybe I'll save the story and tell you a little bit more tomorrow, but there was a day that I came under conviction. I knew I was lost. I knew I was on my way to a place called hell. And without the lovely Lord Jesus, that's where I'd still be going. But praise be to his wonderful name, the lights came on. Maybe today you need the lights flipped on in your life. Maybe as you're listening to me right now, maybe you wonder, Micah, I'm a little darkened. I'm a little unsure. I don't have the peace that I want. Well, friend, I'd encourage you. Listen to what I have to say right now. What you're going to hear in just a moment is my voice, but my voice from just a little while ago. I had the opportunity to preach a message about the beginning from Genesis 1, 1 through 3, those verses I just read. And we talked about this subject of God flipping the lights on. I'd like you to listen to this. Yes, it's a recording, but I believe what I said could be a help to you today. So listen now.
7: Verse number 3, and God said, aren't you glad when God speaks up? You know, you may think it's cool to say, hey Siri, or okay Google, or Alexa this, Alexa that, whatever it may be. But God spoke to nothing, and something answered. That's pretty incredible, is it not? And God said, let there be light. And there wasn't somebody standing, like dozing off next to a massive breaker, and he just went, no. It just happened, just like that. And God said, let there be light. And this is Paul's argument in 2 Corinthians chapter 4. He says this, for God, verse 6, who commanded the light, to shine out of darkness, hath shined in our hearts to give the light of the knowledge of the glory of God in the face of Jesus Christ. You say, how can you make this application from Genesis 1 through 3? Well, if Paul made an application and put light versus darkness and creation versus disorder, then I think I'm on steady ground biblically to do so, okay? But he made the exact point that we had darkness in our hearts and God flipped the lights on. I believe if you could rank every miracle that God has done, Genesis 1:1 would stand alone at the top, except for one that supersedes it. I believe the work that God can do in the human heart is greater still. Old creation, yeah, God formed the universe from nothing. New creation, God takes rank, dirty, wicked, pitiful, evil man. You say, that's not me. Spend a little more time looking at yourself in the mirror, friend. I don't mean that in a derogatory way. But a man that or a woman that can't be honest can't be helped. And we all know what resides here and here if we're honest with ourselves. And that's what God took and transformed it to light. Old creation, God made matter. New creation, God gives mercy. Old creation, temporary universe. This universe will spin itself to death at some point. New creation, eternal soul. Old creation spoke galaxies into being. New creation speaks life into the spiritually dead. 2 Corinthians 5:17, therefore, if any man be in Christ, he is a new creature. Old things are passed away. Behold, all things are become new. To turn nothing into something, that's pretty incredible. What happens when you have to fight the nothingness itself? The nothingness wasn't fighting back in Genesis 1. God said it, and it just happened. You know what we do? We fight him. We make his job even more difficult than Genesis 1:1. The one who could call a star into being, he made the stars also. He's calling you. The question is, are you listening? Why is this a greater miracle? Creation cost God nothing. Calvary cost him his son. Let there be light. A pastor friend of mine, John O'Miller, over in New Zealand, been there for some years. The church is doing very well. They're probably one of the largest churches in New Zealand, Independent Baptist churches there, and he's been praying for it, seeking revival, and he talked about his story. He came from an atheistic background. It's a gospel film we just put out from BTI, and he used a turn of phrase. I don't know if he used it in the video, in the film or not. He said it personally, though I'm pretty sure he did. He said this phrase, soul hunger. He said, as an atheistic young man with the world on a string, he had everything except for something to satiate, to fulfill that aching soul hunger that he had. He had all the intellect, had all the money, had everything he wanted, the party life and all, but he had this soul hunger so much so that he was at a party and God moved in his heart

0: but God. Turn the lights on. The word spoke, the light shined. Newton later said, I am not what I ought to be, but by the grace of God, I'm not what I once was. And he wrote these words, amazing grace, how sweet the sound that saved a wretch like me. I once was lost, but now am found, was blind, but now I see. Maybe it was of the Lord, but Miss Allison, my daughter Emmy, was practicing the piano, and I'm not sure if she was assigned Amazing Grace or if she's just going a little bit ahead. I'm pretty sure I know the answer to that question. And there she was plunking away at this song last night. You know, there's a couple other verses that you may not be familiar with. You know the one, 'twas grace that taught my heart to fear, and grace my fears relieved. How precious did that grace appear the hour I first believed. But here's one you may not know. The Lord has promised good to me. His word, my hope secures. He will my shield and portion be as long as life endures. I'll end with this one. The earth shall soon dissolve like snow. The sun forbear to shine, but God who called me here below will be forever mine. My question is, do you have that soul hunger today? Maybe that word darkness has grabbed you. You're devoid of light. You know, when you're dark, you're not receiving light or reflecting light. You realize if light is shined, no matter how matte of a surface, how unreflective, there's always a little bit that bounces back. Even in the worst Christian's life, there's always a little bit of Christ that seeps out because it's inside you. You cannot help it. But understand this, you may be completely and utterly dark today. Last scripture, I'm done. Ephesians 2:13 says, but now in Christ Jesus, ye who sometimes were far off are made nigh by the blood of Christ. In verse 18, for through him we both have access by one Spirit unto the Father. The Spirit of God moved. And maybe the Spirit of God's moving on your heart today. Christian friend, he said, let there be light. You know what we're supposed to be? Little candles in the darkness. Let the devil it out? No chance. I'm going to let it shine. Are you? Have you? Will you? If you're here today and you don't know Christ as your Savior and you know you are darkened inside, today would be a wonderful day to get that settled. Every head bowed and every eye closed.
1: Friend, I wonder, are the lights on? Is anybody home? Christian friend, if you're listening right now, let me ask you, is your light shining? Or do you need the lights turned on or turned up? Can you say like John Newton, the author of Amazing Grace, that you aren't what you once were? Has your life been changed? Have the lights been turned on? That's my question for you today. Are you living in futility? Are you bothered by that which you cannot control? Things like eternity and death, they cause you to pause. Maybe, just maybe, it's not peace in eternity that you're even looking for. It's peace right now. Friend, please reach out to us. The announcer will come on in just a moment telling you how to contact our ministry. We'd love to hear from you. Thank you so much for listening. Tomorrow on the broadcast, I'm going to share my story. Have a great day for His glory. God bless.

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Thanks again for listening. 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
1: Every single one of us were greatly impacted from September 11th, 2001. Some of you longtime listeners will recall that in March of 2005, a very special rally was held in Southeast Wisconsin. We welcomed Lieutenant Colonel Brian Birdwell. Brian was at the Pentagon, at his desk, when American Airlines Flight 77 collided into the building. In fact, just a few feet away from his second-story office. After years of surgery and skin grafts, Lieutenant Colonel Birdwell was on his way to recovery. He would live to tell his story and see the Lord prepare him and his wife for a new direction in ministry. Hear Brian's story, Trial by Fire, this Thursday on Crosstalk, 3 p.m. Eastern, 2 p.m. Central, 1 p.m. Mountain.

Well, good morning and welcome to Days of Praise Share-a-thon here on VCY America. We're going to be hearing that theme over and over again here during Days of Praise Share-a-thon. It is enough. It is enough that Jesus died and that he died for me. Oh, friends, God is sufficient. He is sufficient. As a matter of fact, we are told in his word in 2 Corinthians chapter 9, verse 8, and God is able to make all grace abound toward you, that ye always, having all sufficiency in all things, may abound to every good work. Our sufficiency is in God. He is enough. And friends, we live in a world today in which there are so many that are trying to add to what God has said in his word, to add to it. And friends, Christ is sufficient in himself. He is the only way of salvation. And we're asking that you help us at VCY America take this message to a world that is greatly in spiritual need. As we said, we'd like to wish you a very pleasant good morning to you. Both today and tomorrow, we'll be engaged in our Days of Praise Share-a-thon. It's a time in which we set aside from our normal program schedule to remind you that your support is necessary for the ongoing day-by-day ministry of VCY America. 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And every 4 months, we set aside these days in order to invite you to come alongside to help with the operational expenses. We have all of our VCY America stations here with us here today on the broadcast, which includes some 41 full-power radio stations, the number of translators as well. But as you're listening to the sounds here of VCY America, it is through your prayers and your financial support that we are able to broadcast. We are right now in our 65th year of broadcasting. It was in 1961, and matter of fact, our last May Share-a-thon, we were right at the anniversary of coming on air, May 15th of 1961. And we are now in that 65th year, and we're praising the Lord for these many, many years of sharing the gospel over and over and over again through VCY America. We praise him for the number of souls that have come to the Savior as a result of listening to VCY, and that's the message we wish to proclaim and desire to proclaim, that Christ is enough, that Christ has paid the debt for our sins. He is enough. There's nothing more that is necessary, nothing we can add to it. Christ is enough. And so, friends, we do encourage you to be tuned in here to Days of Praise Share-a-thon. We're going to be providing you the opportunities to be engaged in supporting this ministry. We'll be providing a phone number as well as our online donation tab here as well that you can give in support of the ministry. But, friends, as we begin these 2 days, let's just commit them to the Lord in prayer. Our Heavenly Father, we come before you this morning in the name of your Son, Jesus Christ, and we praise you for the gift of salvation that we have through him. We know that Jesus is the way, he is the truth, he is the life, and he is the only way that we can come to the Father. And so we thank you for his finished work on the cross of Calvary. He died, he was buried, he rose again the third day. And Father, help us as we continue to provide this good news over the airwaves. We praise you, Father, for the work that you've done year after year here through VCY, for lives that are being impacted every single moment we're on the air, people who are growing spiritually, those who are coming to faith in Christ, and we praise you for this. And Father, as we take a look at the expense that is before us and we take a look at the need, we pray that there would be many, many listeners throughout these many VCY America stations that will come alongside and to help lift that financial load here at VCY. We thank you for your faithfulness. We pray for your guidance and your blessing during these 2 days of Share-a-thon. And we pray this in Jesus' name. Amen. Well, friends, we are so grateful you've joined us here today for the Days of Praise Share-a-thon. For some of you, this may be a first-time experience, wondering what a Share-a-thon is all about. 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
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Some will give through an IRA distribution. 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One of the ways you can do that is by going online at vcy.org, and you click on the Donate tab, vcy.org, or you may give us a call at 1-866-376-9829. And our phone volunteer is already here this morning to get underway. Right now, the total board reads $0. The number 866-376-9829. And friends, I'd like to encourage you, and we have a few challenges that we're starting with this morning. We have a individual who listens to us online and actually lives outside the country and are blessed by the ministry of VCY America and want to encourage you to give. And they have a special challenge for people who have just discovered VCY America in the past multiple months, that if maybe you found us since the last Days of Praise Share-a-thon, since last May, and you've just discovered the station and could make a gift of any amount, this person is giving us $25 for every a person who is a new listener to VCY pledging any amount. This is going to the general fund needs at VCY, and so they are willing to give that up to five people. So we are looking for five new listeners to give a gift of any amount, and if that fits your bill, say yes, you've just discovered VCY in the last several months and want to give to support VCY, just say you're responding to the new listener challenge. That's what you'll tell the phone volunteer. I'm calling for the new listener challenge. And you can call 1-866-376-9829. That's 1-866-376-9829 for the new listener challenge. We also have, perhaps you've been listening for a long time, many, many years, and you have never given before to support VCY. 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And this person said if 50 first-time callers, new listener, if new donors, will give $30 or more, they will give $500. 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And we would encourage you to pick up your phone and call as well, 866-376-9829. That's 866-376-9829. Let me just mention a couple of other challenges here. Some of our newer stations are WVCW Wilmington, Delaware, and reaching into Pennsylvania, reaching into New Jersey, Maryland, and of course Delaware as well. So that's WVCW. We have WVSB reaching New York City, South Bend. WVBN is New York City, but South Bend, Indiana listeners,
Wilmington, Delaware, and also New York City listeners. And we have a donor that is matching every gift from callers who listen over these three stations, WVCW, WVSB, and WVBN, a dollar-for-dollar match up to $2,500. So if you're in Pennsylvania, if you are in New Jersey, Delaware, Maryland, or Indiana, calling in your pledge, this donor is matching dollar-for-dollar every single gift that comes from these areas. We have a challenge for postal workers that we're getting underway as well. It's a dollar-for-dollar match. Every gift from a postal worker up to $1,000. 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And then also for teachers this morning, a dollar-for-dollar match from teachers up to $200. So if you're a teacher, just mention I'm meeting the teacher's challenge. 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

0: Indeed, it is enough. Jesus died for me, and we praise God for that. Jim Schneider, along with Dalton Windsor, in studio here this morning. Good morning, Dalton.
1: And Jim, good morning to you, and good morning to those joining us for Days of Praise Share-a-thon as we get started today.
0: Yeah, day number one is underway, and already, wow, a series of challenges that have come in this morning. New listener challenge, new donor challenge, a postal worker challenge, a teacher challenge. 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And so just by calling in your pledge right now, we'll qualify for this matching gift. A dollar-for-dollar match, every gift up to $3,400. Call 866-376-9829. Dalton, throughout the course of this Share-a-thon, we're going to be hearing that music over and over again with a reminder that it is enough. Jesus died for me, and he is sufficient.
1: And he rose again.
0: Amen.
1: And he is alive today, and he is coming back.
0: Yes.
1: And so as we preach the gospel and tell people what God has done for sinners like us, all have sinned and fallen short of the glory of God. It is so important that we get this message out to, yes, this generation, and that we be found occupying until he comes, because that is his promise, that he is going to come again. And, it's okay to teach our children this at an early age as well, that they themselves would live each day knowing that, one day, the Lord that created all of this, one day the Lord who gave his life that we all could have eternal life, will return. He said, I've gone to prepare a place for you. And if I go to prepare a place for you, I will come again and receive you into myself, that where I am, there you may be also. And so it's the blessed hope, the promises of God, and we're standing on those promises, and we're inviting you to stand with us. For these 2 days, we just set aside 2 days every 4 months. This is our Fall Days of Praise Share-a-thon. 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Days of Praise Share-a-thon. And yes, Jim, Jesus, he is enough.
0: Friends, we encourage you to call. Every gift right now is being met with a challenge gift, a dollar-for-dollar match. 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So we encourage you, no matter where you are, to call 866-376-9829 with your special gift here today, 866-376-9829. Friends, as we mentioned, we have pooled all the expenses from all the our VCY stations and translators together here in the overall headquarters ministry expenses. And right now, between now and the end of the year, in actual donations to VCY to cover all expenses, it's like $1.5 million that are necessary for these day-by-day operational expenses. And one of the big consumers of that is something called electric power. We'll talk more about that here in another hour. But having the power, and you know what's happening to electric rates right now across this country, but it is that which is necessary. And there's another aspect I want to bring into the Share-a-thon right away as well, and that is beyond these day-by-day operational expenses, we have another vital need here at VCY America. We are using a lot of equipment that's been in service for many, many years, and as such, our technical infrastructure needs some significant updating. We need to enhance our remote control monitoring systems for stations. We are increasing our cybersecurity. Matter of fact, there are mandates coming down from the FCC on different cybersecurity and other technical advancements that are necessary not only to meet compliance requirements, requirements, but also just to smooth out our operations as well. And all of this is really in a way to better serve you in our programming and in our delivery as well. We are still using a lot of tube transmitters, and tubes die. And certainly we are needing to replace these with solid-state transmitters. Transmitters can be very, very costly. Some of them, for some of the larger stations, can be up near $150,000, $175,000 and more with installation and the process that goes in. But so we have also established a fund called the Technical Upgrade Fund. This is over and above the regular operational expenses. And for those of you who look for some extra project to give to, this is a special project. We just ask, don't take away from your general fund giving to give to this project, because we need those in our regular general operating expenses. But I was just in communication late last night with a technical engineer, and mentioned that, in Berriga, Michigan, for instance, we've been operating at low power. We need a brand new transmitter in there as soon as possible. The transmitter alone is going to be near $80,000. There's going to be then the installation. We need a new HVAC system in that area as well. All in all, just for Berriga, Michigan, we're talking somewhere about $150,000, $140,000 to $150,000 just for that one area. WVCX in Toma, we are in the process of putting in a new transmitter. We've been waiting on electrical service to be complete for this site, but we also learned recently that we are going to have to replace our antenna for WVCX and new transmission line. It has served for many, many years, and now there are leaks that happen in the antenna or transmission line. It's also been a site that with volatile lightning activity there. And the new antenna and transmission line is going to cost about $135,000. Another $60,000 for all the installation and tower crews to come and scale that 800-foot tower there. So that's a project underway. Cameron, Missouri, we need a transmitter there. It's going to cost about $27,000 for that transmitter. Also, we have in Salina, Kansas, a need for a transmitter, Fort Scott, and Eau Claire, Wisconsin. So several sites that have these special needs there. And that doesn't complete the list, but it will go well in excess of over $1 million for these technical upgrades that need to be accomplished. So anything that you give to the technical upgrade fund, that would be really a blessing as well. The number 866-376-9829. So we have the general fund, and every gift is being matched dollar for dollar right now for the general fund. But we also have a need for the technical upgrade fund here at VCY to help with these special projects. And Dalton, you know, you look at one individual project, say that's a lot of money, but when you pull them all together, it's really a lot of money.
1: It certainly is. And I think, Jim, in terms of my automobile, you know, when my automobile hits 100,000 miles, I know I've got some maintenance that's going to happen to keep it going. And I liken that to these transmitters. No, they're not doing mileage or such, but they're on the air hour after hour, and in many cases, year after year after year, these transmitters have been going. And so that's where we find ourselves, and we want to certainly be in a position to finish this year strong and then begin for the next year, as we would, it's hard to believe that we are already well into September here, Jim. And to know that should the Lord tarry, we want to continue to be on the air, broadcasting the Word of God, the good news of Jesus Christ. And so there's never been a better time to stand with your VCY station with your prayers and your financial support, as we truly are looking at, yes, the next 4 months of ministry here at Days of Praise Charathon. The next 4 months is what we're looking at. But we also know with these critical upgrades that these are things that, Jim, are going to take us into, God willing, 2027 and beyond that, so that we can keep on keeping on mm-hmm. in Jesus' name.
0: As I mentioned, we have several transmitters that are what we call tube transmitters.
1: Yep.
0: And so there's almost, you know, only so much life in a tube, and then it yep. starts going down, and so your power starts going down, down, down. And before, you know, as soon as it gets end of life, and you say, we've got to replace the tube. One of the problems is today is that tubes are hard to find and are not being manufactured, or some can be refurbished, but it is time to replace these tube transmitters with a solid-state transmitter for reliability and continuous function. And so, friends, again, that's an over-and-above need here at VCY America, and we would like to encourage you to help with your special gift by calling 866-376-9829. 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
1: All right, just hearing from Norwalk, Iowa. Thank you for listening to that station there out of Montezuma. They mentioned several of the pastors they listen for, the Bible teaching on VCY. 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Glendale, Wisconsin, thank you for a gift of $50. 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Brookings, South Dakota, renewal pledge of $500. Thank you for going to your phone and calling. Good morning. Just hearing from Morristown, Arizona, pretty early out that way. Thank you for being with us here this morning and calling in already, a gift of $200. Good morning. Early morning at Morristown. Also in Arizona, Apache Junction, a first-time pledge, $100. Thank you. Millville, New Jersey, first-time pledge of $30. Good morning to you. And then Jim from Dallas, South Dakota, a renewal gift pledge. Tuned in to the mighty KVCX there, a gift of $50 monthly support.
0: 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And the number to call, 866-376-9829, 866-376-9829. 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So from the mailbag, we have a pledge here from Cable, Wisconsin, $50 for the general fund plus $10 extra for the technical upgrades fund. 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
1: Amen. 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
1: Wakulla, Florida. 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
0: Washburn, Wisconsin, thank you for your gift of $50.
1: Huron, South Dakota, $25 to the General Fund.
0: South Lake, Texas, a gift of $100 that says thank you for your truthful programming.
1: Here is a note from Phoenix, Arizona, with their pledge saying, I wish VCY had come to Phoenix years sooner than they did, but we're glad that you're here now. They mentioned several of the programs they listen for daily, and they've tucked in $25. Thank you in Phoenix.
0: Red Granite, Wisconsin, $30.
1: Montello, Wisconsin, $50.
0: Norwalk, Iowa, this is a gift of $100, and this is for Trail Ridge Camp.
1: Here is a note from Chassel, Michigan, with praise to God, a gift of $100. Thank you.
0: Rising Sun, Maryland, a gift of $80, and they say, we love the children's programs and the music and Unshackled.
1: Greenwood, Wisconsin, a one-time gift of $500 to the General Fund.
0: Solon Springs, Wisconsin, $100. 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
1: Pewaukee, Wisconsin, $30.
0: Huron, South Dakota, a gift of $200.
1: From Minot, North Dakota, a gift of $20. They listen online. Praise God.
0: And then Wagner, South Dakota, a gift of $100.
1: Couple more here, Jim. One just up the road, Port Washington, Wisconsin, $25, and they're going to do that to every other month. Waukesha, Wisconsin, $200. Baraboo, Wisconsin, says we've been listening for 26 years. They picked up the station, just while traveling, and they just love listening and know that Jesus is being glorified. $20, praise God. Madison, Wisconsin, thank you, VCY, for the gospel. And this reminder, Jesus is coming, gift of $60. Thank you. Ladysmith, Wisconsin, $50. From Lanesboro, Minnesota, $100. And then here's $5 more from Viroqua, Wisconsin. And that is this half hour's mailbag. We thank you for getting these pledge cards in on time that we could share them while on the air for Days of Praise.
0: Okay, friends, I've got one additional challenge I want to tell you about. We're going to play some music, and then we're going to come back and read many more pledges that are coming in, our Days of Praise Shareathon. Let me quickly go through the challenges that are on the board right now. We have a dollar-for-dollar match, all gifts up to $3,400. So far, $2,792 has come in. We're short by just $608, $608 away. And right now, every gift, dollar-for-dollar match, call us with your pledge. We'll give you the number and website here in just a moment. We also have a new listener challenge. If you have just discovered VCY America over the past several months, you're a brand new listener and making a gift of any amount, we have the new listener challenge where a person's giving us $25 for every new listener, up to five for a total of $125. So far, three have come in. And we need two more if you're just a newer listener, just to call in a pledge of any amount. We also have what's called a new donors challenge. If 50 people who are new donors, first-time givers, and you may be listening for years, or just even a recent listener, giving a gift of $30 or more, this person will give $500. We have a dollar-for-dollar match going for all postal workers, a dollar-for-dollar match for teachers, and a dollar-for-dollar match for those listening in New York, also New Jersey, Delaware, Maryland, Pennsylvania, and Indiana. You give a gift of any amount, this donor is matching all gifts up to $2,500. 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Grandmas, we need you. 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Our number, 866-376-9829. That's 866-376-9829. 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

0: Beautiful music here on this Thursday morning, Days of Praise, Charlotte. In Christ alone, He is enough, He is sufficient, and we praise God for the message of truth we have to proclaim through VCY America. Friends, there's so much deception in this world today. 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
0: That just became $400.
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0: Oh, and another $200 after that because of the challenge for people in New York.
1: What a great time to call, especially when you're in under that signal there at WVBN 103.9. Bridgeton, New Jersey, first-time pledge, $25. Thank you. Park Falls, Wisconsin, $200. And then from Britt, Minnesota, listening to 88.9. And Cook, a renewal gift of $300. We thank you for standing with us there. We also have had several gifts come in via the website. The website, vcy.org. Thank you. In Greenfield, Wisconsin, a gift online of $2. Armadale, a gift from, well, let me check that city and state. I think all I, what do you see on that one, Jim? Maybe you can help me out. Here's one from the Bronx, New York, online of $46.
0: Yeah, you're right. That is Armadale, but the code is from Australia.
1: Aha!
0: So that's a different...
1: Never been there.
0: No, nor have I, but we are so grateful for this one who listens online. Wow. And a $24 contribution.
1: Oh, praise the Lord. Thank you for getting online with your pledge of support from Australia, and we have... heard from Australians before when we get to Days of Praise.
0: So. Is that what we call it, Aussies?
1: Aussies, yeah. I know some of those guys. So we do, anyway. I think, of course, Ken Ham. Yeah, all right. Mm-hmm. Plano, Texas, good morning. A gift of $100 to the general fund, $50 toward the technical upgrades fund that we were talking about earlier this hour. Here is a pledge of $90 from Black Earth, Wisconsin. This is being made in honor of her mother's 90th birthday, $90. Thank you, in Black Earth, Wisconsin. Recently visited in that area. Beautiful town there. Hubertus, Wisconsin, a gift of $50. Milwaukee, $50. Thank you. And then from Spring Hill, Tennessee, here's a gift of $30 going designated specifically toward the Technical Upgrades Fund. And Jim, you... we'll talk more about that as we continue for Days of Praise Share-a-thon, but some exciting things that really have to be done as far as technical upgrades in these coming months. And so with your gifts of financial support during Days of Praise, you're going to help us to get those needs met so that we can continue strong into these final months of 2026.
0: Amen.
1: And be ready for 2027, God willing.
0: Friends, we have just met that dollar-for-dollar match. You know, all those gifts up to $3,400. That challenge has just been met. Thank you so very, very much for helping us reach this challenge. It came from a listener in Racine, Wisconsin. A dollar-for-dollar match up to $3,400. We have just met this challenge. We're so grateful. And let me tell you about some challenges right now, what it stands yet. And then we've got another new challenge already coming in this morning, the new listener challenge. If five people who are new listeners, you just discovered us in the past few months, you give any amount, this donor is giving us $25 for each one, up to $125. And so far, four of the five, we need just one more. If you just discovered VCY in the last, let's say, 4 months and call in a pledge of any amount, that will meet the new listener challenge. We also have a new donor challenge for those who are listening and have never pledged before. You may be a longtime listener or a newer listener, and you're making that first-time contribution. Mention the new donor challenge, and this individual is going to give us, if 50 people give $30, they will give $500. We have a postal workers challenge. If you work for the post office, the postal department, a dollar-for-dollar match from all postal workers up to $1,000. So if you're a postal worker, say, meeting the postal worker challenge. A teacher's challenge, a dollar-for-dollar match for all teachers. Many are in school right now, but it's a dollar-for-dollar match for teachers up to $200. And we encourage you to pick up your phone. If you're the phone, if you're a teacher, just say, here's my gift. We have a challenge for those of you listening over the stations out of Wilmington, Delaware, South Bend, Indiana, New York City. It is a dollar-for-dollar match up to $2,500. So far, $450 has come in for that match. And so if you are in Indiana, if you are in Pennsylvania, if you are in New York, New Jersey, Delaware, or Maryland making a gift of any amount, those gifts are being matched dollar for dollar. We have a grandmother's challenge. If you're a grandma and make a gift of any amount, just to mention I'm meeting the grandma's challenge, your gifts are being matched up to $300 so far. $15 has come in. And then we have a brand new challenge right now coming in. And this is a donor from Hillsboro, Wisconsin, that is giving half of everything you give. You give 50, they'll give 25. You give 100, they'll give 50. You give 1,000, they'll give 500. You give 2,500, they'll give half of that, $1,250. Every gift, they're giving 50%. They are willing to give up to $10,000 themselves. Meaning from everybody combined, no matter where you live, you can contact us right now or go online with your pledge, and a 50% match is going on. Every dollar you give, they're giving us 50 cents. You give 100, they'll give 50. And friends, that's a wonderful return on your investment in the ministry of VCY. Here's a number. It is 866-376-9829. Well, every Wednesday morning at 8 o'clock, we hear from our Trail Ridge Camp Director. Aaron, good morning to you.
2: Good morning. It's not Wednesday and it's not 8 o'clock, but good morning anyways.
0: Yeah, it's good to have you here.
1: It's almost 8 o'clock.
2: We're getting there.
0: In our studios. You've been in the Pledge Center all morning since we opened up here. It's been the beehive of activity.
2: It has been. We've got some great volunteers. It's good to see some familiar faces and a new one or two down there this morning, but so thankful for them. And we've got the phone lines buzzing, and we've actually got a few pledges to read here that were called in this morning here from North Prairie, Wisconsin. Here's a $100 gift. New donor, first-time donor, giving a gift from Dallas, Texas, $100.
0: Thank you.
2: South Milwaukee, here's a grandma calling in towards the Grandma's Challenge with their $15 gift. Thank you so much for that. Bronx, New York, a $37 monthly gift, that going towards that NYC challenge there. 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
0: Okay, we're so grateful for all of these pledges that are coming in, and we also have, before this half hour gets away from us, to read from our mailbox and another batch of mail that have come in. 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
1: Pleasant Prairie, a gift of $300, and they're going to do that to every quarter. Praise God.
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2: Maywood, New Jersey, $15.
1: Eagle, Wisconsin, a gift of $1,000 saying, we praise the Lord for the work and the sharing of the gospel, biblical truth that happens through VCY, praying for the staff and all there. So thank you, and Eagle, for standing with us.
2: Whitewater, Wisconsin, here's a $100 gift.
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1: From West Bend, again, a gift of $200 to the General Fund.
2: $30 to the General Fund from Wales, Wisconsin, and $25 coming in from a listener here in Milwaukee. That's the end of that mailbag, Dalton.
1: Yeah, every half hour we visit the mailbag. If you get those pledge cards sent to you in advance and then you send them back to us and we get them in time, you get them postmarked to us in time. We, in fact, will have them so that we can share on the air here. But if you did not get your pledge card sent back to us in time and you're looking at it right there on your kitchen table or something, they can simply just call in this morning, make their pledge, and they mail in their check, whatever they choose to do, that'll work.
2: Exactly. And we do thank you, those that have sent that in advance. But if you haven't sent it in, we'd encourage your calls here today. Call 866-376-9829. When you call, we've got phone volunteers that are ready to take your phone call and take down your information. They'll get your mailing address, phone number, all that stuff. If you'd like to send a check in the mail, you're welcome to do that. We'll send you a pre-addressed envelope here in the next couple of weeks. Otherwise, if you'd like to give with a credit or debit card over the phone today, you can certainly do that as well. It's up to you how you'd like to do that. Some folks that live in the area say, well, I'm in the area, I'm just going to swing

0: And so that technology is amazing. We're thankful for it. And if that works for you, just follow the prompting there. If your gift of $20 or $50 or you can designate however much, it's pretty simple.
1: They've done their best to make it as simple as possible.
2: That's right.
1: Right now, we encourage your phone calls. Your phone calls are really what keep the Share-a-thon going. And so we'd ask for your calls this morning, this afternoon, throughout the evening, and tomorrow as well. Call in 866-376-9829. Speaking of calls, Dalton, you've got some more.
0: Yeah, New Holland, Pennsylvania. Thank you. Listening to the station out of Wilmington, Delaware. Renewal pledge of $100. They mention many of the programs and Bible teaching programs they hear on VCY that they listen for on a regular basis. And thank you for sending in that financial gift.
3: Toward the matching challenge as well.
0: Correct. Antigo, Wisconsin. A caller from listening to WVRN. And Jim, they just called in $10,000.
3: Praise the Lord.
0: And of course, that goes in for the matching gift challenges as well.
3: Yeah.
0: And I'll let you do the math on all that one.
3: We're so grateful. Thank you for your pledge, friends. When you see how your gift is being multiplied as you call right now, your special gift here in support of VCY, the number 866-376-9829, a $10,000 gift just called in here from Antigo, Wisconsin. Thank you.
0: Praise the Lord. Thank you in West Dallas for your gift of $100. Jim, that's monthly support. And then from Madison, Wisconsin, capital city here in Wisconsin, a renewal gift pledge of $30. And they qualify for the Grandma's Challenge, the Grandma's Match that is on the board. $300 matching gift from grandmas that are listening. And thank you for doing so out of Madison.
3: Okay, in just a few minutes, we have our station break coming up. But Aaron, give us an update on the challenges, if you would, here.
1: Well, the new listener challenge, we are getting so close on that. Just one new listener needed to finish off that challenge. If this is you're a new listener within the last 4 months here, and you haven't given towards a Share-a-thon before because you've never heard one before, we'd invite you to call in for a new listener challenge, needing one person coming in with a gift of any amount. 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We'll be able to add an additional $500 to our total. A postal worker challenge, still yet to get off the ground this morning, and they're probably sorting the mail and getting their trucks warmed up or whatever they got to do at the first part of the day here. But postal workers, a $1,000 match coming in from you. Teachers, well, they're busy teaching right now, but there's a $200 match from teachers. A WVCW, WVSB, WVBN, that's Wilmington, South Bend, and the New York City area, a $2,500 match coming in from you. That is right now needing $1,600 to round out that challenge. The grandmother's match needing $75, and we'll be able to add $300 to the total, that coming from Scottsdale, Arizona. And on our 50% matching challenge, we are over halfway there, needing $8,765. Once we get that amount, we'll be able to add in a $10,000 gift into that total as well. Call right now, 866-376-9829.
3: Friends, what a great time to be involved in supporting VCY America programming. There is so much deception in this world today. We are a voice of truth. Sanctify them through thy truth. Thy word is truth. 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
0: For that challenge on the board for our listeners in Wilmington, South Bend, New York City, a couple more coming in, one from Brooklyn, $250. This is a $2,500 matching gift challenge for those listening to those stations. Thank you in Brooklyn. And then from Bridgeton, New Jersey, I believe, a gift of $100.
3: That's part of it as well.
0: Part of it as well. And then Southwest Missouri, thank you in Liberal, your gift of $100. Normally listening right now for a Love Worth Finding with Pastor Adrian Rogers. Oh, and then that also says they listen all day long. So
3: great.
0: A little extra there.
1: Here's a grandma with a $10 gift for each of her 18 grandchildren. So $180 from Greendale, Wisconsin. The Lord is blessed there. We thank you for that. 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
3: So just a reminder here, friends, that we have this Grandmother's Challenge going on. 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
1: Hey all, it's Bethany from Trail Ridge inviting you to this year's Young Adult Retreat. Come out to camp September 25th through the 27th for a weekend of great preaching from our speaker, Dr. David Anderson. He's the president of Maranatha Baptist University in Watertown. I know that Lou is planning some great meals during the weekend. We even worked together to plan this year's barnyard banquet. It's going to be a ton of fun. We've got games and activities planned out for the whole weekend. I love this retreat because of the people. 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If you're in the age bracket of 18 to 35, I hope to see you there this year. Sign up for the Trail Ridge Young Adults Retreat by September 16th at trailridge.org or by calling 608-489-3810.
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0: Good morning, and welcome back to hour number two of the Days of Praise Share-a-thon on VCY America. Some of you are just tuning in right now for the first time today. Normally, they returned after summer break, VCY Today program, keeping you informed on VCY-related issues. Well, the Share-a-thon is kind of an expanded VCY Today as we talk about sharing financially with the day-by-day operational expenses for VCY America. We're involved in our Share-a-thon. It's a time that we set aside every 4 months to remind you of the need for your prayer support as well as your financial support over these months here of 2026. The final months, we're raising support for, yes, this month, September, October, November, December, and inviting you to contribute to help us with these vital needs here at VCY America, the day-by-day operational expenses that care for the regular needs, utilities. I think of electric power being significant. We also have the need for personnel. We have a need for equipment and operations. Some places we have to lease tower space in order to broadcast from. Others that we have to maintain tower space. Just a number of issues that go in from office-related expenses to the engineering expenses. It takes a lot of engineers' times and abilities to be able to service these many transmitter sites, but it's all pooled together. And over the course of 4 months in donated support, we need approximately $1.5 million in support. On top of that, we have the technical upgrade fund as well, in which we have a need for replacing a lot of facilities here at VCY, transmitters, and we have the need for transmission line. In some places, it's a new EAS receiver in order to receive the emergency alert system and be able to relay that information. In some cases, it's other components in the whole transmission system. And then also we think of the cybersecurity needs. And Dalton, a big issue that's been going on for some years that are being put into place now is also a monitoring system that will give us more accurate monitoring of our stations and tower lights and everything else that's part of this in order to better serve our listeners. So great need in our technical upgrade fund as well. So thanks to those who are giving something over and above for this particular challenge. We are going to read some gifts here in just a moment, but we have a new challenge that starts right now at 8 o'clock, and it's called the Electric Power Challenge. Friends, right now, as I mentioned, the electric power bills are climbing. And every month that VCY is on the air, we get bills just shy of $75,000 for electric power for all the different transmission sites. It averages just below $75,000. On a daily basis, it's like $2,438 every day just for electric power. And that's rounded to about $100 an hour. And we have a donor that is giving to VCY. This said if 20 people will give $100, so this is toward the electric power challenge, if 20 people will give $100, they will give $1,000. So we're looking for 20 gifts of $100. Just mentioned the electric power challenge. 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That's the electric power challenge. And we encourage you to call a gift of $100 or more to qualify at 866-376-9829. We have the 50% match that's continuing on. Right now we have a donor that is giving half of everything you pledge. You give 50, they'll give 25. You give 100, they'll give 50. You give 1,000, they'll give $500. Every gift has a 50% match going on right now from across the country. Call 866-376-9829. 866-376-9829. There's other challenges as well, but we've got some more reading that we're going to be sharing here. Myself, Dalton, Aaron is with us here today in studio, and Aaron, you've got some additional pledges.
1: Sure do. Let's go over to Viroqua, Wisconsin. $50 coming in towards the Grandma's Challenge, which has been met. We praise the Lord, and thank you to Grandmas who've called in for that. West Allis, Wisconsin, here's a gift of $50. $100, another grandmother, giving every year for three times a year. So thank you for that $100 gift from West Allis. And from Woodland, Pennsylvania, Here's a $62 gift towards the general fund. Thank you so much. That also is coming from a grandmother. You grandmas really showed up today, and we thank you for showing up all the time. I know I left a couple of my kids with grandma this morning, and I know that they're excited and she's excited to have some good quality time together. And that influence of grandmas is one that is so, so important. We thank you for
2: Amen.
1: That.
2: Amen. Amen. Good morning, Lubbock, Texas. We have a new listener phoning in a first-time pledge, a gift of $44. They're listening to 92.7 there. Thank you, and because you called now, you're one of those helping us to meet the new listener challenge. Five people calling in with a gift of any amount, and so you qualify. Good morning. Thank you, Lubbock.
0: Yes, and let me just mention, Lubbock is another location where we have some antenna issues going on right now, and we are just getting bids right now just for an examination, climbing the tower and examining this and sweeping the antenna system. It's going to be a very costly endeavor of many, many $1,000s. So your gift from Lubbock, Texas, listening over KVCE, a great, great blessing.
2: Amen. And we're excited for, you know, we talk about these upgrades that we know about. And yes, there's that financial hit of that. But it's a positive thing because it's going to keep us going and growing into, you know, into new areas and, you know, to have these stronger signals. So if you're listening in Lubbock, you know what VCY is all about. And we praise God for what you're doing, standing with us during Share-a-thon. Stone Lake, Wisconsin, wanting in to help on the technical upgrades, a gift of $100. That's an EGZ listener, WEGZ. Fort Atkinson, Wisconsin, $100. Thank you. Here's $75. It's a grandma for the Grandma's Challenge on the board, $75. And then Bayview, Wisconsin, another grandma calling in, and a gift of $20.
0: So, friends, we appreciate your gifts. Aaron, it's been a while since we mentioned the total on the board.
1: Tote board right now standing at $28,651.
0: And, friends, thank you so much for your support on the 50% match. How are we doing?
1: On that 50% match right now, we just need $5,189. Just under $1,500 has been given towards that. Still got a little ways to go, and let's finish this one strong. A 50% matching challenge, gifts totaling $20,000 so that we can add a $10,000 lump sum onto that tote board. Call right now, 866-376-9829. Here's a call that came in from Galena, Maryland. $150 towards the technical upgrades. Thank you.
2: Another one from Lubbock, Texas. Thank you. Good morning. A gift of $500.
0: Amen.
1: Batavia, Iowa. Here's a gift of $100.
2: Pleasantville, Iowa. $100. Thank you.
1: Here's another grandma. Listens to VCY often and a whole lot. Thank you from Waukesha, Wisconsin for your gift of $200.
2: Just in from Fort Atkinson. Thank you so much. $2,000. And then from Embarrassed, Minnesota, a gift of $75 and wanting in on the challenges on the board, and you're in.
0: Every single call coming in right now will qualify for a challenge in some way. And whether it be the 50% match, we have the electric power challenge. Four of the 20 have come in. We need 16 more people with a $100 gift toward the electric power challenge. Let me mention another new challenge coming in as well. And this is for the scholarship fund at Trail Ridge Camp. This is a dollar-for-dollar match up to $200 for our scholarship fund. Aaron, how is the scholarship fund used?
1: Scholarship fund is used for every camper, really, that comes to Trail Ridge in the summertime. When we have youth camp at Trail Ridge, we offer pricing at a very low and affordable rate, but we offer that on a tiered system just because not everybody can afford to pay the high amount for coming to camp. Because it does have, there's a great cost to running summer camp when you think about the staff and the facilities and the power that's used, and food service is a big one for summer camp and all of those things. But camp scholarships help campers get to camp. I think a lot of you listening this morning, and I myself can look back at times at summer camp growing up as really formative times, times that we spent learning about the Lord and spending time that was away from a lot of the normal distractions where, usually during a summer day, maybe you go for a bike ride or go do something with friends, or nowadays you're reading a book or playing video games or sleeping in and doing those sorts of things. But being at summer camp has been such a milestone in some people's spiritual walk. This last summer at Trail Ridge, we had 13 young people that came to know Christ as Savior that we know of as a result of being a part of that camp ministry. And now camp doesn't get to take credit for that because we're planters and we're farmers. We plant and water, and it's God who gives the increase. We work alongside families. We work alongside churches, other motivated individuals who are working on getting young people out to camp because they know the value of camp. And so that camp scholarship fund is there to help young people come to summer camp at Trail Ridge.
0: Okay, so right now there's a challenge for this Camp Scholarship Fund, the Trail Ridge Scholarship Fund that assists young people in getting to camp. A dollar-for-dollar match, every gift up to $200. So if that's your desire to be involved with that, you need to mention that you are giving toward the Camp Scholarship Fund, and that will count here as well. Our number, 866-376-9829, 866-376-9829. Dalton, 1 week from this Saturday, we have our first fall rally coming up.
2: We are excited to welcome back to Southeast Wisconsin our guest, our favorite Crosstalk guest,
0: Alex Newman.
2: Alex Newman, and I knew you would know who it was. And so Alex has been with us in years past, but it's been a little while. And Alex, a frequent guest on Crosstalk, and we realize not everyone can be in Southeast Wisconsin for that rally, Jim. But God willing, we will be broadcasting that on the VCY network of stations, and just encourage everybody to tune in. And he'll be exposing a lot of things that we talk about that's going on in our world today and helping us to make greater sense of why is all these things continue to keep happening.
0: You know, Alex is so gifted in his presentation, and he will use his PowerPoint, and he documents everything. He is not a conspiracy theorist. He tells us exactly what's going on, and certainly there are efforts that are happening in promoting globalism, and he will be exposing the globalist agenda at this rally. For those in Southeast Wisconsin, please plan to attend this event. It's next week, Saturday, the 19th of September. Doors will open at 5. The rally begins at 6 Central Time. Free will offering will be taken. We ask, since we don't charge for ticket prices, etc., it costs us several $1,000s to put on a rally at the expo and utilizing the auditorium. So come prepared to give in the love offering that evening for VCY America. And then come in here, Alex. And as Dalton mentioned, for those listening many, many miles outside the driving distance area to the Waukesha Expo, Lord willing, that rally will be broadcast to you at 6 p.m. Central Time. That's 7 p.m. Eastern and 4 p.m. Pacific Time on VCY America. So tune in and be a part of that. But if you can be there, meet Alex in person. This is a special. He will be the only speaker that evening and will give full attention to his topic. Also looking forward to having the Heritage Singers from Maranatha Baptist University. They'll be having a package of music. Matter of fact, the theme song that we're using for Share-a-thon is from Maranatha Baptist University. It's the song called It Is Enough, and you'll be hearing that throughout Days of Praise Share-a-thon. But plan to come out to this wonderful event with Alex Newman at the Waukesha Expo. And as we have been practicing at our rallies at the expo, we do have sheriff's deputies that are there making sure everything is secure as we come to these large events, and look forward to having you be a part of this special event at the Waukesha Expo.
2: Yeah, just a week from this coming Saturday, so join us on the 19th.
1: Let me add my voice to that, and those VCY rallies, back in the day, those were something you had to be there. You had to be at the rally to be able to get any part in it. But now it becomes quite convenient. I'll tune in later. I'll watch it when it comes out on TV, or I'll listen to it when Dalton airs it on Crosstalk one day. I'll just listen to it then. Friends, go. There is so much more value in actually attending that rally, being there, sitting ready. You're focused in. You're taking notes. You've got an opportunity even to get a hold of some resources and talk to folks from VCY. Get to talk to Alex. Get to go to the VCY bookstore table in the back, and so many valuable resources that are there. Let me just really encourage you, if you're within driving distance, if you're within even 45 minutes to an hour of the Waukesha Expo Center, you can get out there that night. There's always going to be yard work. There's always going to be projects going on. Make it a point, and really, your presence is such an encouragement to the VCY team there, too.
0: And to Alex.
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0: This rally will be finished by 8 o'clock in the evening, so that gives you plenty of time to get back home, plenty of time for a good night's rest before going to church on the Lord's Day. It'll be a great event at the Waukesha Expo, and more information coming even as the days draw closer.
2: And not to pile on, but October, there's another rally.
0: Right, and we're still pulling together the details for this, but October the 10th, the crew of Patch the Pirate coming for a special rally, and we are looking forward to having them come and just share lots of music, and this would be a family rally for people to come out to, as from young children all the way up through grandmas and grandpas, be a part of this special event. And due to a conflict at the Waukesha Expo that day, the venue will change. It will be held in the facilities of Calvary Baptist Church on Menominee Avenue, Menominee Falls, Wisconsin. So that coming up on Saturday, the 10th of October, 6 p.m., for that special crew of Patch the Pirate. And speaking of rallies, not to pile on, but we're looking forward. We've secured Ken Ham from Answers in Genesis for next April at the VCY rally, and looking forward to his being with us as well.
2: We were just talking about him last hour.
0: Yeah, Aussie. Yeah. So, friends, we're grateful for your gifts of support and lots of challenges that are going on, and we've got to do some updates here. We got another batch of mail to be read. We'll give you an update right now. There's room on every single challenge to get in on, and whether it be the Camp Scholarship Challenge, Electric Power Challenge, we have 9. 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

0: And friends, that's our message as well, to be ready. 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
1: Good morning in Fond du Lac, Wisconsin. Thank you for calling in. 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
1: 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Thank you.
2: $100 coming in from Muskego, Wisconsin. Thank you for that.
1: Waukesha, again, gift of $50. 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
2: Continuing in the mailbag here, $25 from Milwaukee.
1: And another one from Milwaukee, a gift of $899 designated toward Trail Ridge Camp. 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
2: Waterford, Wisconsin, $25. And Waukesha, Wisconsin, a gift of $2,000 to close out that batch of mail. Thank you to those that sent that in advance of the Share-a-thon. 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
0: We do. 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When we reach this amount, this donor is willing to give $10,000, meaning from all of you combined, we need $20,000. So far, $16,306 has come in. We're short by $3,694. How do we get there? Somebody calls in with $10. Somebody calls in with $50. Somebody calls in with $100. Somebody may call in with $500. But everything combined, we need $3,694 more dollars to meet this 50% match. So call right now, and you will qualify for this challenge. We also have the Electric Power Challenge. If 20 people will give $100 or more, now keep in mind it takes like $100 every hour we are on the air for electric power to serve all the VCY America stations. If 20 people will give $100 for the Electric Power Challenge, this donor will give $1,000. 13 of the 20 have come in. We need 7 more individuals with a $100 gift. We have the Camp Scholarship Challenge. This is for Trail Ridge Camp, helping young people get to summer camp. And a dollar-for-dollar match, all gifts up to $200. And right now, $100 has come in. We need $100 more for this challenge. Some of you are saying, well, aren't you talking about next summer? Well, yes, we are. But friends, this is when we have to start building the fund so the funds are available for young people here for the coming summer of camp. So that's a Camp Scholarship Fund, $100 more necessary for that. 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So far, $1,150 has come in toward this challenge. And so we would just like to encourage you, sometimes it's hard to mention, all the call letters, but if you're in Pennsylvania, New Jersey, New York, Delaware, Maryland, or Indiana calling in your pledge, there's a dollar-for-dollar match going on for you right now. Teachers, a dollar-for-dollar match up to $200. 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And then, finally, the New Listener Challenge. 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We need one more. 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The New Listener Challenge. The number to call for all of these challenges, 866-376-9829. That's 866-376-9829. We thank you for your support.
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0: Indeed, he is the everlasting God. From everlasting to everlasting, thou art God. Scripture tells us that. Friends, you're tuned to Days of Praise Share-a-thon here on VCY America. We're seeing movement on that 50% match. Thank you. Movement on some of the other challenges as well. The number is 866-376-9829. 866-376-9829. Dalton, we've got a couple special days of broadcast coming up on Crosstalk, and you've been preparing the special event for today's program.
1: Yes, and you know, you think back 25 years, it was 25 years ago on September 11th, 2001. I remember right exactly where I was. I was working radio, as you were, Jim, and I was in a different state at the time. But I was on my way to work that that early morning, and we all can recall where we was when so many refer to it now as when the world stopped turning, and we saw all that conspired there. And you know, the headlines these days are, you know, have we forgotten what happened on that day? And many believe that that's the case. So important that we not forget what took place on that day. And I reflect on, we all reflect on the heroism and the survival stories of that time, and you know, who we've become as a nation since then in these past 25 years. And we were blessed just a few years removed from that. I believe it was 2005, right, Jim? We had a rally here in Milwaukee, and a man named Brian Birdwell came to tell his story. And Brian, he was working in the Pentagon's outer E-ring. He was between corridors 4 and 5, directly in the path of American Airlines Flight 77 when that plane crashed into the Pentagon. And he was, Brian was the sole survivor of that, from that section. One survivor from that section. He lived to tell his story. And we had him for a rally. And, well, we revisited our archives, Jim, to go back and let him tell his story once again. And, in fact, Jim, and you shared some information with me even just yesterday about, you know, what he's doing now and how he is continuing to serve our country. But we're going to go back and re-air his talk with us, his presentation. That will air today at 3 p.m. Eastern, 2 p.m. Central Time. That'll be 1 o'clock Mountain or 12 p.m. way out west. We would love everyone to tune in if you can and hear that story of Brian Birdwell. You would have been just a little fella, Aaron, when that rally was going on.
2: I was in grade school when that was going on, yep. Yeah, we were actually driving down yesterday, me and my two older girls. We were just talking in the truck, and on the way I thought, I was just thinking, and I thought, well, tomorrow is the day, which this was yesterday. So today is the day that Charlie Kirk was killed. And then, I said, and then tomorrow, which is going to be, well, tomorrow now, is going to be the day that we remember 9/11. We remember September 11th. And my daughter, I remember reading that in my history book. I thought, wow. But yeah, 25 years ago. Yeah. Long time ago, but why do we remember these things? Why do we need to do that? Well, the one thing we learned from history is that we ought to learn from history.
1: That's right.
2: And so I'm grateful that we've got this rally coming up. This is a good one to as a remembrance, a good Crosstalk program coming up today, right?
0: Yes. It's coming up today on Crosstalk, and he put in words, 15 to 20 yards from an 80-ton jet hitting the building at 530 miles an hour with 3,000 gallons of jet fuel still left in it. So Brian's going to be telling his story. It was very captivating at the rally that he spoke at, and we're bringing that back. He's now gone back to work at the Pentagon. Was the latest update that we just had, which is very interesting. And then tomorrow, on the actual anniversary of 9/11, we are bringing back another program from our archives. And this was an interview that we did 5 years after 9/11 with a lady by the name of Lisa Jefferson. Lisa Jefferson was the one who was working at the a call center when a phone call came in from the plane that was heading that was flying out, and she took the phone call from Todd Beamer. Todd Beamer, who said that their plane was being hijacked, and Lisa Jefferson stayed on the line with her, also learned learned that Todd's wife's name was Lisa as well, and she recounts the phone call and the conversation they had between them, and then that moment of deafening silence and how this impacted her. She documented it in a book called Called, and dealing with that phone call that she received on 9/11 from Todd Beamer. And we are bringing that interview back tomorrow on the anniversary of 9/11. We should have some time to open some phone lines tomorrow as well on that particular program. But friends, don't miss Crosstalk today and tomorrow. Again, that's 3 o'clock Eastern, 2 Central, 1 Mountain, noon Pacific, here on VCY America. So, great programming, and friends, reasons really to get behind and support VCY America, and you're going to be hearing not just news of the day, but the spiritual impact that this news has for us as well.
1: Amen. Amen. Thank you for standing with us and helping us to get out these kind of programs that serve as, yes, a reminder, and yes, when necessary, even a warning of where we are today.
2: Well, I know we hear a lot from our listeners during the Days of Praise Share-a-thon, and just I listen to Crosstalk. I'm so thankful for Crosstalk. Thank you for Crosstalk. Yeah. And I'll just echo that for them, and thank you guys for the work that you both do with Crosstalk. I know Dalton getting some of these programs and resurrecting some of these rallies and getting some of these old interviews that we have and bringing them back. And Dad, I know, working on just creating fresh content for each day and getting some of those programs going, the weekly news roundup. I know Sandy's heavily involved in that as well, and it is a lot of work. So thank you guys for what you do in keeping people informed. And I know that's what we're talking about with that rally coming up as well with Alex Newman. So don't miss out. Don't miss out on Crosstalk this week, but don't miss out any day because it's great information for you to be getting. We do need to get an update here from the Pledge Center, so I'll start here from Garland, Texas. Thank you for your gift of $50. $20 from Northwood, Iowa. Bridgeton, New Jersey, a $150 gift. $200 renewal gift from Chassel, Michigan. Some of those going towards the Electric Power Challenge. All of them working towards that 50% match, just needing $2,784 to complete that challenge.
0: And that one you just read of $150, too, goes for that WVC, you know, their challenge from some of the eastern states.
2: That's right. Yeah, thank you for calling that in. Needing just $1,200, nope, $1,100 now to meet that challenge. That's for calls coming in from the stations in Wilmington, Delaware, South Bend, Indiana, and from New York City. And we've had some great response from that this morning, needing $1,100 to finish off that challenge. Call in now at 866-376-9829. If you're thankful for programs like Crosstalk, if you're thankful for those VCY rallies that come your way throughout the year, you're thankful for the programming that you get to hear each and every day, call in your gift and just say, you know what, thank you, and keep on keeping on. I want to make sure that others can hear this as well. Call in that pledge at 866-376-9829. 9829 as we look toward this next 4 months of operating expenses.
0: Friends, call. We are getting so close on that 50% match. We're down by $2,304. 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Here's the number to call as we go to music, 866-376-9829.

0: Days of Praise Share-a-thon here on VCY America. 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The number 866-376-9829. Friends, we can't sit on the sidelines. We need to be engaged. 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And this today is an opportunity for you to do so. Call 866-376-9829. Aaron, you've got some more.
1: Sure do. Let's go to Bayside, Wisconsin. Here's a gift of $150 coming in towards that electric power challenge, which since has been met. Thank you.
2: One of those challenges on the board is to listeners in Wilmington, Delaware, South Bend, Indiana, and New York City. 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And these next two will qualify. Jamaica, New York. 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This is a first-time pledge. So not only did you qualify for that three-station challenge, but then also as a new listener making your new donor challenge. Thank you. And then Middleton, Delaware, a gift online of $10. So both of those gifts matched toward the challenge. Thank you so much.
1: Yes, thank you. Here we go to Baraboo, Wisconsin. This is a gift, a total of $550, broken down with $50 for the Technical Upgrades Fund, $300 to the General Fund, $100 for new stations, $100 for Trail Ridge Camp. Thank you so much. This is a listener since 2001. So thank you for listening for these last 25 years.
2: Tucson, Arizona, renewal gift pledge, $50 monthly support. 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
1: Here's a gift from Viroqua of $200 towards the Electric Power Challenge and $100 from Finland, Minnesota. 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
0: And we are so grateful. 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
1: Pumpkin color.
2: Yeah. 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
2: Mitchell, South Dakota, had the pleasure of visiting that fine city just as early as last week.
1: All right.
2: A gift of $50. Thank you.
1: Did you go to the Corn Palace?
2: I did.
1: Good.
2: I had to.
1: You'll never be the same.
2: It was like on the bucket list, you know, as they say. Had to go to the Corn Palace.
1: Had to go. Yeah. I don't know what else there is to do in Mitchell, but that's the biggest thing, I think.
2: That's the big one.
1: Yeah. Well, hey, thank you for that from Mitchell. We'll go from there to Ripon, Wisconsin, $400. Thank you.
2: 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Listening to that that mighty AM there. I'm going to have to get back to you on this one town here. Can't read the writing. Horicon, Wisconsin, $500 to the general fund, $100 toward technical upgrades fund. Thank you, and Horicon, thank you for your words of encouragement. Thank you for your prayers and this financial support.
1: Friends, let me paint a picture for you while we're talking about the Corn Palace. My brother across the table here, I just now know he's a card-carrying member of the Corn Palace Visitors Club, that he pulled a Corn Palace magnet out of his pocket. So why that's in there today, I don't know. But Dalton, I'm glad that you got to go and that you can prove it.
0: Pretty impressive, isn't it?
2: Yes, it is. Yes, yeah. We've had a rally there years ago, you tell
0: right,
2: me.
0: Right. Yep. Yeah, several rallies through the course of years, but it's been a very impressive place.
2: Can you help me with that one maybe better than I can? I'm trying to read what city that is.
1: I'll find it in a minute.
2: If not, we'll Google the zip code and find out. Jim, a couple more in, just fresh from the Pledge Center. Mount Vernon, Ohio, $100. That helped us meet that electric power challenge.
0: Thank you.
2: And then from Fort Atkinson, Wisconsin, a gift online of $100. 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
1: 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And when you land on VCY, you definitely have found something different. Friends, the broadcast that's available through VCY, unlike any other, and even the children's programming that's offered, a very thoughtful selection of children's programming, of even seasonal programming. I know we look forward to this time of year getting some of those broadcasts out for the Thanksgiving time. And definitely those that are just chomping at the bit to hear Treasures of the Snow play once again on VCY. And all of that Christmas music that's going to be playing before you know it. Friends, this programming is unlike any other.
0: It really is. And it's really classic Christian radio. Mm-hmm. And one of the things that we keep in mind, you said, Aaron, don't rush the seasons.
1: No.
0: But keep in mind, this Share-a-thon is going to be providing the expenses for those programs to air. You know, the Treasures of Snow and the Christmas music and all those Christmas dramas and cantatas that we air. This Share-a-thon is what we're raising support, so we have the monies to pay the bills so we can have Beyond the Air for those broadcasts.
1: Yes, far be it for me to rush the seasons, but to bring that to mind, that these are the upcoming expenses.
0: Right.
1: This is what we're looking forward to. And just as you look forward to that programming, we look forward and we see that the expenses are there. We see that the opportunities are there for ministry, and we're asking you to come alongside, partner with us during this Days of Praise Share-a-thon and say, you know what? I find the next 4 months of programming, I find that to be very valuable, and I want to sow into that ministry. I want to give a gift to help that out. I want to keep that going. As a matter of fact, here's a little bit of something extra, because I know that there are a lot of technical expenses coming up with VCY. There's been assessments done and looking at equipment and looking at different things that need to be done, and we need to get these things taken care of. And it's not just for, well, we need to keep with the times and everybody else. No, these are vital pieces of equipment and vital parts of the broadcast ministry that must be addressed. They must be taken care of. And so, friends, we ask you to join alongside of us during this Days of Praise Share-a-thon.
0: When we consider all the upgrades that will need to be done on sites, from new transmitters, transmission line, antennas, various technical pieces of equipment that's in our sound chain, all of this upgrade, it's going to be more than $1 million in providing this. And friends, every dollar you give helps toward that. And we also thank God that He's provided through people who've left us in bequest to use some of these funds for that aspect as well. There are those who remember us even with IRA distributions, especially as that required minimum distribution is required, the RMD, to put VCY in. There's no tax liability with that, and VCY gets the full benefit. So reach out to us here at VCY. Dalton, did you get information on that pledge?
2: We did. 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
0: Mm-hmm. 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Friends, a donor right now giving us half of everything you give, half of everything. 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
1: 2 Corinthians 5:21 states, "For he that is God hath made him that is Jesus to be sin for us, who knew no sin, that we might be made the righteousness of God in him." Picture with me a condemned man standing before the judge who just sentenced him to death. The judge commands the deputies to remove the condemned man's chains. He then proceeds to remove his robe while telling the young man to remove his prison attire. The judge and prisoner then swap clothes. The judge further shocks the court by commanding the deputies to put him in chains and to take him to prison to await the punishment that the young man so richly deserves. Before being led away, the judge states, "Son, you're free to go. Have a wonderful life." You say that is impossible. To the contrary, dear friend, in a very real sense, this is a true story. The Lord Jesus Christ loves you and gave himself to die in your place.
2: Hello, this is Dr. Tony Evans with the Urban Alternative, and I am excited to join the chorus of voices congratulating WVCY's 65th anniversary. May God continue to bless this outreach as the Word of God continues to impact the lives of people that are exposed to the truth daily communicated through this great station. May God bless you greatly in the years to come.

0: And welcome back. Today's a Pray Sure-a-thon. Yes, Jesus is enough. 2 Corinthians 3:5 says, "Not that we are sufficient of ourselves to think anything as of ourselves, but our sufficiency is of God."
1: Amen.
0: Totally, totally sufficient. And friends, Jesus paid it all. And we are communicating this message to a world in great spiritual need today. Our phone number to VCY America Days of Prayer Share-a-thon, 866-376-9829. And Dalton, we have a window of opportunity open right now for another special feature during Days of Prayer Share-a-thon.
1: And that is to call in with a word of testimony and how VCY radio television has been a blessing to you. 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
0: And we'll have you talk with us on the air for just a moment, but be an encouragement to others as well. 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And how it's impacted your life. So our testimony line number is open right now, and we have a window of opportunity for calls. So call us at 800-733-9829. If you've just joined us, yes, we're involved in our Share-a-thon, raising the support for September, October, November, December. Dalton, while you were out for just a moment, we were talking about, yes, we look forward to all those Christmas programs and the music and what we reminded listeners, those who like this seasonal programming, this Share-a-thon is covering the expenses so that we can provide for the electric power and everything else for these programs. So very important time of year to be supporting VCY.
1: You know what just crossed my mind was when you said Christmas programs was Treasures of the Snow.
0: Mm-hmm.
1: And it's an annual broadcast that we look forward to presenting. And that is one of many of those great programs that, yes, we begin, Jim, as a program director and executive director, but as he begins looking at our program schedule and where we will be putting in all of these special programs, that doesn't just happen on December 1. We mm-hmm. have to get started well before that so that things are in place. So, yeah, we have a wonderful schedule planned for that, but your giving today helps make all of that possible as we look ahead.
0: Yeah, actually next month we start working on it. Before next month is over with, we have to have that schedule into place.
1: And Thanksgiving's in there before Christmas.
0: That's right.
1: So we have some special programming.
0: We do. Yes, we do. So we're grateful for your calls, your prayers, your financial support. Right now, a 50% match going on right now. We're needing $1,804 for it. Make that now $654. We're only $654 away from reaching that 50% match. Once met, we'll be able to add $10,000 to our total at 866-376-9829. We have Matthew calling in from Menominee, Wisconsin. Hi, Matthew. You're on the air.
2: Hello. I just wanted to say that when I phoned the station, I was in a state of shame. But this is, God has proven that this is, I thought that something like this would never be able to happen again. But he has definitely proven me wrong, and I'm so glad that he has.
0: Amen. Christian broadcasting impacting your life, Matthew?
2: What is it?
0: Christian broadcasting is impacting your life?
2: Yes, that's what I'm saying, though, is that I never thought that programming like this could exist.
0: Mm-hmm. And do you recall how long you've been a listener and how you discovered VCY?
2: I've been a listener for about a year now, if I remember correctly, if not longer.
0: Okay, great. Well, we appreciate you calling in today, Matthew, and so glad to know that you found the ministry and that it's touching your life.
2: Thank you. Praise God.
0: Mm-hmm. Thank you for calling.
2: Right.
0: Bye-bye now.
2: Bye-bye now.
0: Okay, Matthew from Menominee, Wisconsin calling in and just discovered us, he thinks, within maybe the last year.
1: Well, praise God. We're thrilled to know that you're listening and have heard, many stories like that through these years that, you know, the Lord, you know, helped them in so many ways that, you know, we have a church home and we praise God for our church homes and where we worship together with our fellow brothers and sisters in Christ. And then Monday comes, and Tuesday and Wednesday, and it's nice to have companionship radio, Christian companionship radio, at your fingertips through a radio or through a smartphone device, whatever the case may be. And so, thank God for these last days miracles, if you will. Who would have thought that we could reach so many with a smartphone, these digital devices, all the things that are available. So praise God for this. Keep telling others about Jesus Christ. You do so when you invite them to listen to a VCY station.
0: Yeah, so you have found it. Share it with somebody else.
1: That's right.
0: And
1: right.
0: What a great blessing to do that. Amen. 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
3: We'll go back to some phone calls that were made back to our Pledge Center. 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From Buckeye, Arizona, a $50 gift towards the General Fund. 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
3: $300 from Peoria, Arizona. 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
1: Nina, Wisconsin, renewal gift of $50.
3: And you've got one more.
1: And yes, Jefferson, Wisconsin, wanting in on that 50% matching gift challenge. And this is a renewal of $300 to the general fund, an additional $100 to Trail Ridge Camp. And Aaron, that's actually a monthly gift of support. That's $400 we'll add to our totals today that will go to Trail Ridge Camp. And that $400 is appreciated and needed there at Trail Ridge.
3: Absolutely. We thank you for your support in that way. You know, it's great getting that call, Matthew, from you this morning, calling in from Menominee here and just say, you know, I didn't think things like this were still possible. And we know that we serve the God of the impossible, but it just, again, kind of lends some credence to what we were talking about earlier today. This is programming like you're not going to find in other places. Definitely has a different sound to it, a different format, a different thrust of ministry here from VCY as the Lord has led. And we're glad that you've tuned in, brother. We're glad that you've been able to catch on. We trust that you're able to fellowship with the local body of believers. It's like-minded that you can grow and fellowship with. And we trust that this station will be an encouragement to you, to your church family, to your community around you. And please let us know if we can supply you with invitation to listen cards that you can share with others. I believe we've got bumper stickers as well that you can get for your car and things like that. 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
0: Got some more pledges.
1: Yeah, that challenge on the board for listeners in Wilmington, Delaware, South Bend, Indiana, and New York City. 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We're going to see this one wrapped up this hour. 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You in Galena, Maryland, helping us under the sound of that station at Wilmington, Delaware. Thank you in Galena, Maryland. A renewal gift pledge of $100. In fact, this says an additional pledge, meaning they've already called in a couple of times this morning. 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
0: 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We're short by only $50 for the Trail Ridge Scholarship Fund, and that will complete that challenge here for this morning. $50 more needed for that. 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The number 866-376-9829. And as the clock has struck a quarter past, we're going to go to our mailbag here. Gentlemen?
1: Yeah, visiting the mailbag each half hour. Thank you in East Troy. Now, these that we'll share now do not help me here, Aaron. They're not going to be applied to the challenges that are on the board.
3: You got it. That's exactly it. They don't apply towards these challenges on the board, but they certainly make a great impact on the total applies to our Days of Praise Share-a-thon.
1: These were the ones sent in advance. If we have your pledge card here, you got it to us in time. We read it on the air, and we do this twice each hour. Thank you, East Troy, Wisconsin. $30.
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0: A couple from the Pledge Center here. We have just met the Trail Ridge Scholarship Fund Challenge. 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Thank you so very much for your gift toward that challenge. And then also a listener in Olton, Texas. 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Let's go right now to Daggett, Michigan. We have Lori calling. Hi, Lori, you're on the air.
4: Hi, I am a longtime listener. I suppose most people know who I am already, but I just thank God for my husband and my salvation through VCY's ministry. And funny thing is, Falls Baptist Church also helped disciple us, and they were on your crosstalk last week,
0: yeah.
4: Small World. And, and I wanted to mention 9/11. We were in Europe. We were in Germany. And when that plane hit, the first plane, I said to a British officer, I said, at NATO, I said, that was a terror attack. And he looked at me like I was crazy. And then he didn't say anything to me when the second plane hit. And they called us all these countries, they called us all into an auditorium to sit and watch the terrible, horrible crashing of the planes. And, you know, the news was on then, and they had a big screen in there, and we just sat in shock. And and I wanted to just say thank God for the new listeners. I praise God for Matthew. What a blessing to hear his testimony.
0: Mm-hmm. Yeah, indeed.
4: So I just wanted to call and say thank the Lord for what he's doing through your ministry, what he continues to do, and I just pray that the Lord will shower blessings down today and tomorrow and in the days to come.
0: And Lori, specifically, how did VCY America impact you in bringing you to salvation?
4: So I saw my husband change, and he had changed after watching Birth of a King.
0: Oh, yes.
4: On your station.
0: Yeah.
4: And on Channel 30.
0: Yep.
4: Then I'm sitting in the house, and I'm watching this TV station, and Charles Stanley comes on and reads the Bible, tells about that we are all sinners, we're lost. Literally, it's just all Scripture. And what happened was the Scripture just hit me, and the Lord just spoke to my heart and said, can you finally stop relying on your good works, your church, the stuff that you think might get you to heaven if you try hard enough? Can you finally just put your trust? And I was already repentant. I was sorry. I was miserable. Talk about miserable. And so I turned toward the Lord and saw what he had done for me on the cross. And that was the day when my life changed. And praise the Lord.
0: Amen.
4: It's a miracle. Let me tell you.
0: You know, that really ties in with our Share-a-thon theme, It Is Enough. And it is enough what Jesus did for us on the cross of Calvary to bring us to faith in him. And the work is complete. His work is sufficient.
4: Yes, that's why I felt, I don't know why.
0: I think we just lost Lori there. But, it was, we praise the Lord for this. Thank you, Lori, for the call. We've lost connection there. But we see that, as Lori just shared, it was through a TV 30 special at Christmas time that we've aired called The Birth of the King, that he came to faith in Christ and saw the change in her husband's life, and then God used the ministry of Dr. Charles Stanley to bring her to faith in Christ as well.
3: Sounds like they were getting involved in their local church and being discipled. Yeah. Was that Falls Baptist Church, did she say?
0: Yeah, she mentioned, right, it was through Falls Baptist and Pastor Van Gelderen, who was just on Crosstalk a week ago and marking 40 years in ministry at the church. Praise the Lord for that. And had 40 years over the air at VCY. He started with VCY just a few days after being at the church itself, taking over from Pastor Dave Barba, who also has a ministry on VCY.
3: We praise the Lord for like-minded ministries, too. I mean, VCY being on the air broadcasting 24/7 and on TV 30 as well, but then having a local church to come in and step alongside and, hey, let's go, let's grow together, and what a great tool to use as well, that VCY ministry.
0: Some of you may be thinking, oh, I wish we had a TV 30 as well. Mm. You do, friends. It's on an app, on the VCY television app.
1: What a wonderful tool that is, mm-hmm. right there, that you can watch these programs wherever you can get that app and watch and enjoy and on demand. And I remember Lori's story and how her husband was watching that night and received Jesus Christ. And it's a reminder, Jim, of how every single one of us has this God-sized hole, and only He can fill it. Mm-hmm. And so be it, the message of the gospel of Jesus Christ through television program or whatever, wherever the word is being spoken, and that's where the life is, the Spirit of God working in our hearts, and we trust and we pray that is happening every single day for those that are listening to radio or watching the TV 30 ministry, maybe something through online, listening to a podcast of Crosstalk, but hearing of a God who loves and a God who forgives and a God who restores. And these are the things that we want to see continue to happen, because we've been commissioned to do it.
0: Yes.
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0: 866-376-9829. Aaron, some movement on this 50% match.
3: Yes, we total movement now. We've seen this challenge that has been met. This challenge has been exceeded. We were kind of teetering there for the last little bit, the $300 down to $170-some, and now we're over $576 over the top of that. So thank you to those that called in for that 50% matching challenge. Through all of your calls, a total of over $20,000 was called in, and because of that, we're able to add a $10,000 gift, all on top of that, in one lump sum. So over $30,000 raised because of that challenge. We praise the Lord, and we thank you for your calls. Tote board right now standing at $55,974.
0: So we are grateful to the couple from Hillsboro, Wisconsin, who issued this challenge. And friends, how impactful this is going to be. You know, we think about Lori, who called just a bit ago. I'm so glad that VCY television was on the air, that their people had paid so we could have money to pay the electric bills, so the programming could go forth on TV 30 to bring her husband to Christ. And then I'm glad that the programming was there for Lori to hear from Dr. Charles Stanley as well and bring her to faith in Christ. And through the years, the many whose lives they are impacting as a result. And friends, praise God for this fruit. And you are a part of this as you pick up your phone and call Support VCY America at 866-376-9829. 866-376-9829. 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

0: 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Friends, you're impacting one life at a time. 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And friends, to share a testimony with us, just as a couple have done already this morning, just call in on our testimony line. That number is 800-733-9829. 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
1: 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I know it's going to be another busy season of In Focus broadcasts coming up on Monday evenings, and I know that that lineup, I believe, starts Monday night this coming week.
0: It does. We're looking forward to the start of the new In Focus season, and once a month we look forward to having our friends from Wisconsin Family Council join us, and that will be the case this coming Monday evening. Daniel Degner being a regular with us, and also looking forward to having their new policy director, Katie, with us as well, and this for the In Focus. We're going to be focusing in on a lot of legislative issues and the upcoming fall election in Wisconsin. TV 30's In Focus, 7 o'clock Central, VCY Television, and VCY.TV. Let's go to Angel calling in from Bronx, New York. Hi, Angel, you're on the air.
2: Yes, praise the Lord. I love VCY America despite my blindness, my physical blindness. You know, I want to say that if God does not heal my physical blindness, God is going to heal my spiritual blindness. Because what I love VCY America is basically I love Sundays. Because on Sunday mornings, like before I head to church, before I walk to my church, it's my soundtrack. It's truly my soundtrack.
0: Amen. Right. Thank you, Angel. Thank you so very much for your call, and really blessed through the Sunday morning broadcast over VCY America. David is calling from Goodyear, Arizona. Good morning, David.
3: Good morning, Jim. Blessings to you, brothers Aaron, Dalton. VCY America is a wonderful thing. God's continuing miracle. This is a continual blessing 24/7 on my radio, on my car, on my cell phone, on my computer. This is so wonderful. It is feeding me with the living bread throughout the day. And I cannot. I'm at a loss for words. I'm just overwhelmed with Why America. I love you guys. Thank you so much.
0: Amen. God bless you, David.
3: My card is in one of those mailbags.
0: Oh, wonderful, wonderful. We appreciate it very much, David. And yes, we're reading these every half hour or so here on Share-a-thon, so thank you for sending that in advance. But thank you for your words of encouragement. It's been a blessing to reach many there over KVCP in the greater Phoenix area.
3: Indeed.
0: Thank you for your call this morning.
3: Thank you, Jim.
0: Mm-hmm. Bye-bye now. That was David in Goodyear, Arizona, and we've heard from New York, and we've heard from Michigan earlier. We've heard from Wisconsin friends. Our number, our call-in number, 800-733-9829. That's 800-733-9829.
4: One of the latest phone calls in to the Pledge Center from Racine, Wisconsin. 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Also are always encouraged by Jim Schneider. 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Good morning there. These, of course, applying to the challenges on the board. And then one more from Wazika, Wisconsin, listening to 98.9 WVCX, a renewal gift pledge of $50. Thank you, one and all.
1: I know we just had a testimony that came in from the New York listening area. Speaking of that area, also Wilmington, Delaware, South Bend, Indiana, your stations have a special challenge going on right now, and there are just $15 that separate us from meeting that challenge. 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Call in from WVCW, WVSB, and WVBN. Call in and say, I'm calling to meet that challenge. And if you've got $15 or above that amount, we'd love to get your call in and get that challenge off the board.
0: So that's Indiana, Pennsylvania, New Jersey, New York, Maryland. You qualify. Delaware, you qualify for that challenge. $15 is what we need to meet this challenge.
1: Just $15 is all it takes.
4: Well. And getting us there, guys, so these next four, all qualifying for that one challenge and helping us get to near the end of the challenge. Dover, Delaware, $50. Bear, Delaware, $100 monthly support. That's a first-time pledge. Another one from Dover, $25. And then Newark, Delaware, $100, wow, a renewal gift pledge. So there's four in a row that came in to help us get there. Who's going to call in with that final $15 we need to meet that challenge?
0: Right.
4: 866-376-9829. And then from Milwaukee, here's a pledge just in of $176. Another call from Milwaukee of $100. That's a renewal gift pledge.
1: Rockford, Texas, here's a $100 gift. 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Dalton, in your batch, I know that you had a new listener that was in there, and that has helped meet that new listener's challenge.
4: Yep.
1: And so now that one's off the board. 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
0: And participate here in Days of Praise Share-a-thon. And friends, our testimony line open right now as well, 800-733-9829, 800-733-9829. Yes, Jesus is enough.

0: Indeed, it is once for all. You're tuned to Days of Praise Shurathon here on VCY America. We're 20 minutes before the hour. 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Would you help us with your gifts? Our number, 866-376-9829. That's 1-866-376-9829. Don't forget, coming up at 3 Eastern, 2 Central today, Crosstalk, and bringing back the Brian Birdwell Rally. He was in the Pentagon on 9/11 and greatly burned over a majority of his body. And he came and spoke at a VCY rally. We're going to re-air that rally, his message, coming up on Crosstalk this afternoon. And I trust you'll be able to tune in for this special event. Tomorrow, then, Lord willing, we'll be having the bring back an interview that we conducted with Lisa Jefferson, who is the operator at the call center when that call came in indicating that a plane had been hijacked. And Todd Beamer was at the other end of the line sharing the important message as to what was happening. And those words of "let's roll" are ones that she recalled on that phone conversation. So that coming up tomorrow on Crosstalk. Trust you'll be able to join us both days. Now, keep in mind that the evening rebroadcast of Crosstalk will not be taking place because we'll be involved in Days of Praise Shurathon. So you really need to catch it here during the afternoon hours. Of course, they are linked on our website afterwards as well at VCY America. 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You can catch it that way as well. It's important that we do remember. And friends, also be praying. Tomorrow is 9/11, and Usama Dakdak, along with some other speakers, are speaking right at ground zero. And, you know, Usama's message and the warnings that he has had for our nation here, be praying for him. I spoke with him yesterday. He was in the process. He's driving out there at this very time. And be praying for him and others as they will be speaking tomorrow, 9/11, right at ground zero. And I know that your prayers are greatly appreciated. Lord willing, Usama is going to be in our state at the end of this month, and he'll be here in studio with us and also on the In Focus program. And I know that his heart just is filled not only with information but urgency in getting out a very important message. By the way, you can hear Usama at his regular time today, 12:30 Central on VCY America, revealing the truth about Islam.
1: 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And with that being said, Brother Aaron, I'll have you take it away.
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1: 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Hillsboro, Wisconsin, home to Trail Ridge Camp, thank you, $150. This mentions that they appreciate Music Till Dawn. Here is $1,000 from Bessemer, Michigan. Thank you. Manawa, Wisconsin, $50 to the general fund, $25 more to the technical upgrades fund. And then from Mason, Wisconsin, saying thank you, VCY. May God richly bless all you're doing in your love and service to him. $25 to the general fund. Thank you, Mason, Wisconsin.
0: Thank you for all of these gifts, and we praise the Lord that we have met the WVCW, WVSB, and WVBN challenge. 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
2: Our total right now, $63,225, and that's thanks to many that have called in this morning, those that have been giving online at vcy.org, and those that had sent them in the mail, that we've been able to read those yet this morning. I know we've got a lot of mail yet to read, but that's as far as we've gotten so far. Thank you for all of those ways that you've called in and phoned in and sent in and typed in and everything that support towards this next 4 months of broadcast ministry. Next Days of Praise Share-a-thon is that we're looking forward to that coming up in January for the next one. And we'll give you updates again at that point. But think about these next 4 months of broadcasting and what they mean to you and what you look forward to. And we hope that you can share that with others as well. 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

0: Yes, heaven paid the price through Calvary's blood. Jesus Christ shed his blood. He died, he was buried, he rose again the third day. The scripture says without the shedding of blood, there's no remission of sins. We're grateful. We praise God for the shed blood of Jesus Christ.
1: Amen.
0: That saves us from all sin. Friends, I trust you have met the Savior. If not, oh, may you accept Jesus as your Savior today. It is the day of acceptance. It is the day of salvation. May that be true in your life even today. Friends, you're tuned to VCY America, quality Christian programming, Christian information radio, 24/7, coming over the VCY American Network. Friends, this is vital communication. It is vital communication, and we ask that you stand with us in times just like these. We've got a message that needs to be given, and we see that there is such a watering down of the Word of God that is happening on so many secular pulpits and so many religious broadcasters that are out there that will not stick to what the Word of God says. They really kind of undermine the authority of the Scriptures. We're here to uphold them through VCY, and as you support VCY America, you're making it possible for us to get out this message in such a time as this. And Dalton, it just seems like, you know, just as we say every election, oh, this is the most important election. This is really the most important time ever that we have to really advance the good news of the gospel.
1: You know, and it did for us here. I realize, you know, many listening right now are maybe brand new listeners. They just found us maybe this week or even just this morning or maybe within the past year. But for over 65 years now, that was official last spring back in May, for over 65 years, God has been doing quite a work through VCY America. It started through, you know, one small radio station, and it just continued to grow from there. And while things have grown, and, you know, there's been more stations come on and all of that, the message has not changed. Getting out the good news of Jesus Christ remains the commission of what we are to do. And we always, you know, we are not the local church, but we are the local church at work. We talk about and

0: and you know, helping spur one another on from day to day. 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
1: Indeed. And friends, keep in mind that the gospel is being presented every single day over VCY America. Every single day and multiple times throughout the day as well. How many times have we heard Adrian Rogers and Charles Stanley and others lead individuals to the point of salvation through their broadcast? How many times have we heard the unshackled testimonies that are coming forth and telling a life that's been unshackled, changed from a life of sin to one of following after Jesus Christ? Friends, this is the message, the heartbeat of VCY America, to see people come to faith in Jesus Christ. We sow the seed. We scatter the seed. It's God that gives the increase. But friends, we need your help. 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Aaron, just a few remaining challenges on the board.
2: Yes, we do just have a couple more of them left. 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We're also looking for first movement on a postal workers and teachers challenge. Each of them are dollar-for-dollar match. It's $1,000 from postal workers, $200 coming in from teachers. I know that many of you are busy doing your day-to-day routines as postal workers and as teachers. If you know a postal worker, if you know a teacher, send them a text or give them a call real quick and say, hey, you know, there's a challenge for you right now on VCY, on the Share-a-thon. Let them know about that dollar-for-dollar matching challenge, and perhaps they can call in for that. Sure, we'll get some movement from those teachers later on today. I know that there's a lot of homeschool moms and dads out there that are working and busying themselves during the day with their homeschool, their routines and their day-to-day things that they need to get done in their home classrooms there. So you teachers, you qualify as well. Call in at 866-376-9829. 866-376-9829. I know that I said homeschool teachers, but I don't want to exclude those public school teachers that are making an impact where they are, those private school teachers that are making an impact where they are. Friends, call in right now. Again, that number, 866-376-9829. When you call in, let them know I'm calling for the new donor challenge, the postal worker challenge, or the teacher's challenge. All other gifts going right now towards the VCY General Fund.
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1: This is Dr. Richard Schmidt with a penetrating question for you. Are you going to a better place when you die? Every time we attend a funeral, the common thing many people state is that the person went to a better place. I want to challenge you to think about that concept. Are you definitely going to a better place? Do you have a biblical guarantee that when you die, you will go to heaven? Ephesians chapter 2, verses 8 and 9 states, "For by grace, God's free unmerited gift, are you saved, saved from your sins and the penalty of sin through faith, and that not of yourself, it is the gift of God, not of works, lest any person should boast." The only way that you will ever get to heaven is through acknowledging that you are a sinner, deserving of eternal punishment, and accepting the free gift of eternal life by placing your faith in the finished work of what Jesus did on the cross through his death, burial, and resurrection. I encourage you to accept today the free gift of eternal life, which is only through faith in what Jesus did for you.

0: And welcome back to Days of Praise Charathon here on VCY America, raising support for VCY America programming for these last 4 months of 2026. Good morning. Thank you for joining us. Right now we have Brian from Morgantown, Pennsylvania with us. Hi, Brian. You're on the air.
1: Hello. I'd just like to say I go to church with Sam Rohr.
0: Yes.
1: And he's a real friend of mine, and I appreciate you having him on the VCY.
0: Yeah. Sam is a great blessing from American Pastors Network.
1: Right. Right.
0: Great. And how did you discover our station, Brian?
1: Well, through a friend. I live in a personal care home, and she happened to tune into your station one day, and she told me about it. And then I asked Sam Rohr about it, and he said he was on there.
0: Yeah, yeah. He's got a daily program every evening that we feature him during our drive time, and occasionally we've had him on Crosstalk as well.
1: Yeah, yeah. Well, I've been listening for several years. So.
0: Great.
1: All right.
0: Thank you, Brian.
1: Take care. Bye.
0: Bye-bye. Brian from Morgantown, Pennsylvania. Glad that you would join us. Friends, we've got an exciting challenge we'd like to tell you about right now, and this is from a listener to VCY America that now hails out of the state of Florida, but also an avid listener for many years at WVCX out of Toma. And this is a donor that right now, and listen carefully, friends, because we really, really, really, really need your help. This is a donor that is matching dollar for dollar every gift up to $25,000. 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The catch, though, is that this expires this morning. It expires this morning, meaning that 1 hour and 56 minutes from now, our Charathon will be finished, or a little over than that. We're going till 12:30 Central. 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You give $10, they'll give $10. 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You give $1,000, they'll give $1,000. You give $20 a month for 4 months, that's $80, they will give that $80. Every gift right now, a dollar for dollar match up to $25,000. Would you call 866-376-9829? Dalton, wow.
2: That's a great word for this. Wow. And we love that when these challenges come in, and then when listeners across the country, even around the world, help us to meet the challenges. So thank you for those issuing the challenge and those who will go to the phone with their best gift right now at 866-376-9829. Just took a call within the past, 15, 20 minutes or so from North Las Vegas, Nevada. What a blessing to be on the air there since early 2024, a gift of $300.
0: Praise the Lord. We are so close as well in Las Vegas from really increasing our signal coverage area. We are going to be out on a mountain peak, Mount Potosi, and it is such where our signal is really going to blanket the Las Vegas area and perhaps even getting into California from there. But be praying. We've got so much in place. There, I believe, some just final electrical connections for that. And in the not-too-distant future, plan to be up on that brand-new facility there, reaching many with the gospel message.
2: Amen. That's what it's all about.
0: KVPH, your Christian voice, proclaiming hope. Aaron.
3: Don't we need it? Hope. Lansdale, Pennsylvania. Here's a gift that came in listening to WVCW. Thank you for your $100 gift. And $15 coming in from Wilmington, Delaware. Those were probably, I'm guessing, in response to that challenge for that station specifically. So thank you for those calls. That challenge has been met. The new listener challenge has been met. Still working on some others right now. I know that we've got some in the hopper, too, that are coming up. I see movement on the challenge board right now, so be ready to see that, along with that $25,000 match. Friends, call right now. Won't you call 866-376-9829? We'd love to hear from you this morning on some of these challenges and continue sharing what this station means to you when you call into the testimony line and call in those pledges to the Pledge Center. Testimony line can be reached again, 800-733-7255. 9829.
0: Friends, call right now. The dollar for dollar match is going on right now. And on top of that comes another challenge from South Milwaukee, Wisconsin, where a donor says that they will give $50 per every call up to the first 20 callers. They will give $1,000. So we have one donor that's giving a dollar for dollar match. We have another individual that is giving $50 for every pledged up to 20 calls. If all 20 calls come in, any amount, this donor will give $1,000. Would you? It's a 20-call challenge. Friends are giving us $50 for you calling in your pledge, and on top of that, we have somebody doing a 100% match. What a great time to call in. What a great opportunity that is before you right now to participate in this share-a-thon. Here is a number. Every line should be busy in our studio. Let's get every phone volunteer going with a phone call. A dollar-for-dollar match, every gift up to $25,000. On top of that, a donor that's giving us $50 for every pledge that's phoned in, up to 20 callers. Here is a number. It is 866-376-9829. 866-376-9829. Now, friends, it's exciting to give, to meet these challenges, but think of the impact, Dalton, of the message that's going forth from VCY.
2: And it's soul-saving impact. 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And we as Christians, we have this wonderful truth, this wonderful knowledge, and yes, the hope that it gives that we have in Jesus Christ. 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Praise God that you are. 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
0: 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The message needs to go forth. We give so that others may hear.

0: Amen. You're tuned to the beautiful sacred music here on VCY. America Days of Praise Shurathon coming up 13 minutes past the hour. 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We have 10 of the 20. 10 of the 20. 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Call 866-376-9829. 866-376-9829. Dalton, you've got a lot of pledges.
1: Yeah, thank you. In West Bend, Wisconsin, saying the Lord is so good. We are so blessed to be listening to VCY. And they are in on the teacher's challenge that's on the board there. Thank you. A gift of $1,000. Mitchell, South Dakota. 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
0: 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The number is 866-376-9829. 866-376-9829. On that 100% match, so far $7,170 has come in. Friends, we could do that within this hour. The way the calls are coming in right now, we have met the teacher's challenge. 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If 50 people who are first-time givers to support VCY give $30 or more, this person will give $500. 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We welcome your phone calls, 866-376-9829. On the 20 call challenge, a donor that's giving $50 for 20 callers, we are at 14, make that now 15 of the 20. 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Postal workers, you got a double match going on right now. If you are a postal worker, dollar-for-dollar match, 866-376-9829. I'm just saying, Dalton, it's just a good time to call.
1: It is a great time to call. 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We started at 7 a.m. Central Time on day one of the Days of Praise Shurathon. 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
0: And friends, our testimony line open. 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

0: Oh, what a day it will be. Friends, are you looking forward to that? We have, as believers, it's called the Blessed Hope. Looking forward, that Blessed Hope, the glorious appearing of our great God and Savior, our Lord Jesus Christ. A time to look forward to, spending eternity with our Savior, the one who loved us and gave himself for us. And friends, we desire so many to come with us and to be a part of this. That's asking you to help us get out this message through VCY America. Dalton and Aaron, you've got a number of pledges there. I see we're making huge progress on this 100% match. So far, $12,365 have come in, and we've met the 20-call challenge match. Tell us what's going on.
1: All right. Well, that 100% match, yes, we have $12,365. We need $12,635 to meet the challenge. So you call in with a gift of any amount, it's going to be matched. I mean, that is a great challenge, and it will add an additional $25,000 to our totals even this hour if we could wrap it up. If you call now, you can help us do just that. Like this call from Zanesville, Ohio, $125. That just became $250 because you called right now. Thank you in Zanesville.
2: Here's a gift that came in of $3,000. $3,000 towards that that dollar-for-dollar match. So that's been met. Thank you for that gift from Daggett, Michigan, towards that dollar-for-dollar matching challenge.
1: Holcomb, Wisconsin, a gift of $2,000. They've asked that $1,000 of that go to the general fund, and then $1,000 of that for updating the equipment, the technical upgrades. And so thank you. By the way, your gift was just doubled. It became $4,000 because you called right now.
2: Norwood, Pennsylvania, a $40 first-time donor. Thank you for calling. Says they're 91 years old and appreciate the beautiful, meaningful Christian music. Well, we praise the Lord.
1: Amen. I believe we have a caller here from Pennsylvania, a renewal gift pledge of $100. Thank you. That was, by the way, was doubled. Became $200, yes.
2: Sure was. This one also becomes $200. It's a $100 gift that came in from Rich Hill, Missouri. Thank you.
1: Here's a listener in Phoenix. I understand they hand out the invitation to listen cards. If you would like to have some of those when you call in, just request it. We'll get those sent to you. It's really just like a business card that you can share in your area. Share it with when you go out to breakfast sometime or supper and you have a waitress or a waiter, you can leave a tip and also say, here's a radio station to check out sometime. They're called ITL cards, invitation to listen cards, and they're handing them out in Phoenix. And they just called in $25. That just became $50 because you called during this 100% matching gift challenge. A great time to call right now.
2: Ramona, Kansas, we thank you for your gift of $200 that you phoned in this morning.
1: Glenford, Ohio, they appreciate the Bible teaching on VCY, and this says they feel like VCY is family to them. Well, amen, as we all serve our Heavenly Father. A gift of $500, that now doubled to $1,000. Thank you.
2: Blue Springs, Missouri, a $750 gift. That was doubled.
1: Adele, Wisconsin, $50, doubled.
2: New Berlin, $30.
1: Duluth, Minnesota, thank you. A gift of $175 and $125 of that to the general fund. And then $50 toward the much-needed technical upgrade fund that is posted this year-a-thon.
2: $30 that came in here from Racine, Wisconsin. Green Bay, $200. Montello, Wisconsin, $25, a one-time gift, all of these being matched and helping meet that 20-call challenge as well. Thank you for this gift made online from Brule, Wisconsin, of $100, $25 monthly. This one, I got to look at the back of the page, from Atascadero, California. We thank you for that. And they are this is a rural mail carrier. And so this is actually the first movement on the Postal Workers Challenge, this online gift of $25 monthly. So $100 over the next 4 months, that just became $200 over the next 4 months. $50 coming in from Berlin, Wisconsin, thank you for that. And Racine, Wisconsin, $20 a month.
1: Here is one from Gilbert, Arizona. Thank you. Your $200 was just doubled. That now $400 with that matching gift challenge. Here's one from Athens, Texas, $25 gift online or possibly through the app. South Bend, Indiana, thank you, $100. Well, they're listening to the station at South Bend. They are in Marcellus, Michigan.
0: Mm-hmm.
1: From Bassett, Nebraska, listening to the station out of Gregory, South Dakota, thank you, $100. And then from Goodyear, Arizona, a listener to the program Let the Bible Speak each weekday morning, 8 a.m. Eastern, 7 a.m. Central Time, a gift of $100. 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
0: We appreciate these very, very much. Friends, our total now has jumped to $78,205. 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Would you call right now with your gift? 866-376-9829. 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
2: Absolutely. 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We'd encourage you to do that and support this ministry so that others might hear. 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
0: Okay, so pick up your phone, give us a call, or go online, vcy.org, or through your app, the VCY app. You can give through that as well and be a part of these special challenges. 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That's 1-800-733-9829 to our testimony line. Well, we've got some more pledges from the Pledge Center to share with you. Friends, this the dollar-for-dollar match is going on, a $25,000 match. 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
1: All right, Bentonville, Arkansas, thank you so much for standing with us. 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
2: Wauwatosa, Wisconsin, here's a gift of $60. First-time donor, somebody that listens all day, every day. We thank you for that gift. 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
1: Fort Mill, South Carolina, gift of $1,000. That just became $2,000. In addition to that, $200 more to Trail Ridge Camp, which became $400. Fort Mill, thank you for listening online.
2: Ripon, Wisconsin, we thank you for your gift of $200. Not the first time we've heard from Ripon today. Thank you for calling in.
1: Adams, Wisconsin, says they like everything they hear on VCY. The news from a Christian perspective, the comforting music. Thank you. And Adams, your gift of $50 was just doubled.
2: Ironwood, Michigan, here's a $200 gift.
1: Here is $1,000 from Franklin, Wisconsin. That just became $2,000 because you called right now. Thank you.
2: $200 from West Bend, Wisconsin just became a $400 gift. Thank you for calling in.
1: Waukesha, Wisconsin, again, thank you so much. Heard from you many times already today. They mention several of the programs that they listen for, including Crosstalk and the Sugar Creek Gang, which is part of the weekday afternoon programming for kids or just us big kids like them in Waukesha. A renewal gift pledge of $2,000. That just turned into $4,000 with your call during this 100% matching gift challenge. thank you so much for grabbing that phone and calling in.
0: Friends, we encourage you to dial right now, 866-376-9829. We have a message that the world hates. Satan hates the message we have to proclaim, and they are doing everything to mock, to scoff at this. Today does mark the one-year anniversary since Charlie Kirk's life was taken, standing for biblical values and responding to the issues of our time. A story just coming through about students at the University of Tennessee, Knoxville, celebrating this one-year anniversary of the assassination of Charlie Kirk. And they're calling it the first Kirkiversary, and having parties to mock his death. And this is just something in which they cannot stand the message of the gospel that goes forth. And there are people who are mocking, there are scoffing. Keep in mind, the scripture tells us that one day there are going to be two witnesses that will come to this earth, and they will be putting out judgments across this earth empowered by God. And at one point, their lives are going to be taken, and people are going to be celebrating the death of God's messengers in the streets, and they're going to be giving gifts to one another. And friends, yet great judgment is coming, and that's what we're warning about here through VCY. Help us take this message to a lost and dying world. Our number, 866-376-9829. We have Daryl, who is calling in from Las Vegas, Nevada today. Hi, Daryl. Thank you for calling.
3: Sure.
0: And what would you like to share?
3: I just wanted to make a donation. I'm a first-time donor.
0: Oh, okay. Let me give you the donation phone number. This is a testimony line on the air, but the other number that we give is 866-376-9829.
3: Very good. Thank you very much.
0: Thank you, Daryl. Appreciate it very much. Again, yes, the donation line, 866-376-9829. 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Well, we've gotten behind in our mail, but tell you what, we're going to have a song first here on VCY America, Days of Praise Share-a-thon. 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And we are grateful for your support at 866-376-9829. I'm good.

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1: Big thank you to each of you that got these pledge cards returned to us in time that we could share them for Days of Praise Shurathon. 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
1: Here is a listener in Waukesha, Wisconsin, says, we love the children's programming, Crosstalk, Unshackled. They mentioned some other of the daily programs as well. 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
2: $200 coming into the General Fund also from Menominee Falls, Wisconsin.
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1: Here's $800 from Shawano, Wisconsin. $50 monthly support from Burlington. This mentions how they enjoy Sunday mornings and the music and all that glorifies Christ. Thank you in Burlington. Here's $20 from Iron Mountain, Michigan. Thank you for your kind words of encouragement to us and your prayers. And then from Milwaukee, $50 toward the General Fund. And that is this half hour's reading of the VCY Mailbag.
0: Okay, we're so grateful for your pledges coming in here today. Our total at $84,369. And Aaron, that's getting us closer to that $100,000 mark. How are we doing on that dollar-for-dollar match?
2: Right now, we are getting closer. $9,475 needed to wrap up that dollar-for-dollar matching challenge.
0: And friends, we encourage you to dial us right now, 866-376-9829. But we now also have several pledges here from the Pledge Center that we want to tell you about as well. Dalton?
1: All right. Thank you in Monroe, Wisconsin. And calling in for the Technical Upgrades Fund. And looks like they're going to give $100 toward that, $200 to the General Fund, and $200 to Trail Ridge Camp. Thank you for calling when you did. That's $500 that has actually been doubled because you called right now during this 100% matching gift challenge. Thank you.
2: Here's a call that came in from Bucks County in Percocet, Pennsylvania. Thank you for your gift of $100.
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2: 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Thank you.
1: Wilmington, Delaware, good morning. Well, they're nearing the noon hour there. Renewal gift pledge of $360. That just doubled.
2: $100 to the General Fund, $100 for the technical upgrades, $50 for Trail Ridge. This coming from Surprise, Arizona.
1: All right. How about this one from, hope I have this one right, Argyle, Texas? Listening to that station there at Allen, Dallas, Fort Worth, a gift of $200 just became $400 because you called right now. Thank you so much.
2: Here's some online gifts. One of them came in from Nacita, Wisconsin, $50. Thank you.
1: Tempe, Arizona, $500 just became $1,000 because you called right now. Thank you, and Tempe.
2: And from Heartland, Wisconsin, it says, God bless VCY for they preach Christ, a gift of $200. Thank you, from Heartland.
1: By God's grace, yes, guilty of that one. We preach Christ. Amen. In fact, that was a past theme of Share-a-thon. Each Share-a-thon has comes with its own theme, and so amen. Praise the Lord. A couple more. Butler, Wisconsin, $50 toward the general fund. 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Milwaukee, a gift of $150 just became $300. 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Here's a gift of $50. That was just doubled. Again, our friends from Bentonville, Arkansas.
0: 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Friends, another challenge. 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

0: Friends, that's what we're doing. We're telling the story of Jesus through VCY America. It's a world that needs to hear this message. I mean, all you have to do is see or hear the headlines of the day's news, and you'll know how badly this world needs Jesus. Help us as we proclaim him through VCY America programming, and the number to do so is by calling us at 866-376-9829. 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We're almost three quarters of the way there. 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You give 50, they'll give 50. You give 100, they'll give 100. 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And so, friends, don't think your gift is too small. 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Once we have 50, this person will give $500. And don't forget, we're looking for 50 calls of $50 or more from listeners in Western Wisconsin. This donor then will give us $1,000. We have four of the 50 that have come in so far.
1: All right. And these latest from the Pledge Center, thank you for calling in. A gift here from Anderson, Nevada. They're making a first-time pledge of $38, and with this, they said that they are really enjoying the text they are receiving each morning at 5 a.m. Of course, it depends on where you are, but it may be 7 o'clock Central Time, or it may be 8 o'clock. It goes out at 8 a.m. Eastern Time, 7 o'clock Central Time each morning. It's a text from VCY, and it's called, Fear Not. It's a daily, Jim, it's a daily verse of Scripture to remind us of who we are in Christ and how we can truly live fearless as servants of our Lord. And so they're receiving that text. You have that phone number in front of you.
0: Right. All you have to do, friends, is to text the words, fear not, all is one word,
1: yep.
0: Fear not, and you text that to 414-930-7676. And when you do that, you'll start every day at right about 7 o'clock Central Time. For them, it's 5 o'clock in the morning, Pacific Time. But a text of Scripture, a verse of Scripture, a text of encouragement. Sometimes it's reminding you to fear not. Or you'll see how God was victorious in somebody's life. Or it's one of trusting in the Lord. So that goes out every morning. And to receive that, again, you just text those words, fear not, to this number, 414-930-7676.
1: That's all there is to it, and glad that's being a blessing to you in Anderson. And then from Reedsburg, Wisconsin, a call just now of $1,000, and they would be listening via there at our capital city in Madison, so helping us with this new challenge on the board, the Madison and Western Wisconsin Challenge. Thank you for your call just now of $1,000. You're qualifying for a couple of the challenges on the board.
0: Yeah, WVCX listener, thank you so very much.
2: Deerfield, Wisconsin, here's a gift of $150. And New Lisbon, also that Western Wisconsin Challenge, $300 a month for that dollar-for-dollar match as well. So thank you for that. Dollar-for-dollar match right now, $6,774. Needed to finish that one up. We've gotten, we're almost three-quarters of the way there, friends. We need your phone calls to get this dollar-for-dollar matching challenge up to a total of $25,000. Won't you call right now, 866-376-9829.
0: Friends, your gift will be doubled by calling in right now. $5 becomes $10, $25 becomes $50, $100 becomes $200, $500 becomes $1,000, a dollar-for-dollar match. Now, on top of that comes another challenge from West Salem, Wisconsin. This is the Tradesman Challenge, and they are matching dollar-for-dollar any gift that comes from a tradesman up to $1,000. They will match that, and so it can be a combination of tradesmen calling in gifts, but once they're matching every gift up to $1,000. So, Aaron, some trades that people might be a part of that they can participate.
2: Well, you got to go from the ground up, right? So We're talking those that that work in the surveying area, that work in excavation, and those that work with concrete, and those that do the framing and the carpentry, that do the electrician when they got to rough in the electrical and the plumbing as well, and the HVAC guys, and those that are doing the drywall, that are doing the painting, that are doing the trim work, the cabinetry work and millwork in the building, and those that work in just all of those different areas, the roofers and siding guys, the gutter guys that are out there, those that work in even in the landscaping area outside of the house and outside the building, all of those different trades, and I know I've missed a few, but the welders that are out there as well, and there's so many different folks that are out there working in the trades that are working hard, and we appreciate you. I know that we make enough phone calls to those tradesmen throughout the year to help with different projects that we have going on out at the camp and here at VCY as well. I know that we've got folks that are involved in various trades that have been a huge blessing over the many, many years of ministry here. Tradesmen, it's a dollar-for-dollar match from you all. A gift of $1,000 total is what we need. So maybe you're able to call in a gift of $25 or $50 or $100. That'll all get added towards the Tradesman's Challenge. Just make sure you let them know that you're calling in for that challenge, and let us know what you do for a living.
0: Yeah, and say Tradesman Challenge. This is for the Tradesman Challenge. And right now, if you call in, you actually have a double match going on with two different challenges that are taking place. Dalton.
1: All right, good morning in Telford, Pennsylvania. Nearing the noon hour for you. They listen in for Worldview Radio and also Crosstalk and several other programs. A renewal gift pledge of $200. That was just doubled because you called during this matching gift challenge. Thank you in Telford.
2: I should mention our thanks to all of our phone volunteers down the hallway right now taking all these pledges, and thank you to those that are keeping them busy. But thanks to all those phone volunteers. I believe the room is pretty much full back there right now. Tunkhannock, Pennsylvania, we thank you for your gift of $400, and from Lake Worth Beach, Florida, a $100 gift. Thank you.
1: Caledonia, Illinois, thank you, $200, now $400 with that matching gift challenge. And then from Clear Lake, Wisconsin, getting in on a couple of the challenges, the Madison and Western Wisconsin challenge that is on the board, 50 calls of $50 or more from Western Wisconsin listeners. Once we receive 50 calls, $50 or more, they will give an additional $1,000. We now have four of the 50 we need. We need 46 more callers listening in Madison or on the western side of Wisconsin. You qualify for that challenge only if you're in the western side. If you're on the eastern side, you can just call in your pledge, but you won't qualify for the western side if you're on the eastern side.
0: But you'll still qualify for the other dollar-for-dollar match.
1: Exactly. Yeah. So. Exactly. Thank you in Clear Lake. $250. Glad to hear from you.
2: Wherever you're at, call in your pledge right now at 866-376-9829. I'm seeing orange, so I believe we need to hop in the mailbag again, Dalton.
1: Every half hour, we visit the mailbag. Thank you for getting these pledge cards into us that we could share them on the air. New Bethlehem, Pennsylvania, $25. These that we're reading right now do not apply to the challenges on the board. These were sent in advance of Share-a-thon, and thank you for doing so.
2: From Kenosha, Wisconsin, we thank you for your gift of $200.
1: Burnett, Wisconsin, $50.
2: Lee's Summit, Missouri, $35 for the general fund, $15 for technical upgrades.
1: Mason, Wisconsin, $20 to the general fund.
2: You nodded your head when I said Lee's Summit. Have you been there?
1: Mm-hmm.
2: You know where this is?
1: Okay. I do.
2: I've never heard of that one. That's a good, cool place to live.
1: Mm-hmm.
2: Port Washington, here's a gift of $100 towards the general fund. Thank you.
1: Waupun, Wisconsin, $25 to the general fund, $25 to new stations, $25 to the technical upgrades fund. Jim explained that one earlier this morning, and we'll talk more about this later, but across the entire network, Aaron, there are several critical technical upgrades that have

0: best that we get over to solid state transmitters, you know.
1: They don't
0: that,
1: make them like they used to, Dalton.
0: They don't. You know, and I liken it to, you know, a car that has 100,000 miles on it. You know, you're going to, at 100,000 miles, you're going to have to replace some parts. Well, these don't have miles on them, but they do have years on them, and they have been serving for a long, long time. So we're trusting the Lord to see these much-needed upgrades, and that's why when you hear us talking about the Technical Upgrades Fund, that's what that's going to, as we're just, you know, just hardening our grid. Mm-hmm. We really are, just so that we can press on, and we'll be better for doing it. And we'll reach more people.
1: And we'll look a whole lot cooler, because that's what it's about, right?
0: Well, it's radio, so it's we'll sound a whole lot.
1: There you go. Okay. But no, really, when it comes down to it, these are not things to just fluff anything up or anything like that. These are absolute necessities that need to be taken care of. And if you've heard, you know, some of these stations, they over time, they are not able to just broadcast at that same power that they used to. Yeah. And some of these things that you just, you know, lightning strikes or something happens, and there's things that need to be done. I know I heard at the Toma Tower site that they've got to climb that 800-foot tower, put a new antenna on top of it, and I'm not just talking a little, you know, dinky little antenna like your car, but an antenna on top of that thing, and a new transmission line all the way up all to way. That antenna. Yeah. And when you think about the material and the labor involved in that, I believe
0: the time is,
1: I believe the number was over $1 million this morning. Just the things that we know about right now, the things that we're working on, those that are in the hopper, we've got to get moving. And so we are so thankful for these gifts that come in for those technical upgrades that are so needed. Matter of fact, here's one, Dalton, that came in from West Bend, $1,500 for new stations. Yep. We thank you for that, in addition to your $1,000 gift towards those technical upgrades.
0: And what got us started talking about that fund is the fact that, you know, this one from Wapan, thank you for all, you know, $100 here sent in toward each one of those designations. And so we appreciate these so much. And we're nearing the top of the hour. We better hurry.
1: Let's go. Watertown, Wisconsin, $100.
0: Osceola, Missouri, $200.
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1: Allenton, $1,000.
0: Lamar, Missouri, $40.
1: My last one, $75 from Rubicon, Wisconsin.
0: Lorain, Kansas, $500. Thank you. And then from Greenwood, Wisconsin, $200. Listening to 90.1. out of Owen, Wisconsin.
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4: This is Dave Barba of Press On Ministries, greeting you temporarily from Edinburgh, Scotland. 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

0: And welcome back to Days of Praise Shurathon here. We have 90 minutes left with you this morning, and we encourage you to pick up your phone and call 866-376-9829 with your pledge. 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Now, keep in mind, every month we're on the air, we're spending about $75,000 in one line item alone, and that's electric power, and to service all the many transmitters of VCY America. 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And so we're grateful for those who help support this message to get out the gospel in such a time as this. We have listeners that have said, hey, we not only want to give, but we want to challenge other people to give. And so they made a challenge gift, and we've got a few outstanding challenges right now. First of all, we have a dollar-for-dollar match that is taking place, where a donor is giving us everything you give up to $25,000. They're matching every gift to $25,000. So far, $20,951 has come in. If you'd like to have your gift doubled, call right now at 866-376-9829. 866-376-9829. We also have a dollar-for-dollar match for tradesmen. If you're involved in any of the trades, from plumbing to electrical, carpentry, concrete, etc., this tradesman is matching every gift up to $1,000. So far, $200 has been given. We have the Postal Workers Challenge, a donor who's matching every gift from a postal worker up to $1,000. So far, $100 has come in for this challenge. The New Donors Challenge, of 50 new donors you've never given before, but make a gift of $30 or more, this person will give $500. If that's you, just say, I'm a new donor. This is to count toward the challenge. And then we have the Madison and Western Wisconsin Challenge. If 50 people will give $50 or more from Western Wisconsin, this donor will give $1,000. So far, 6 of the 50 have come in, and the number to call in for any of these challenges just to give to the ministry of VCY, 866-376-9829. Well, right now we do have some pledges to share. Some of these are online. Some of these are way of the phone pledge center as well. Dalton.
1: All right, and good morning or good afternoon, depending on where you are. Thank you in Cadott, Wisconsin. $125 was just doubled because you called during the time of this 100% matching gift. Thank you.
2: Elkhorn, Wisconsin. 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
1: Prosper, Texas. 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
1: Thank you. 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
1: Wauwatosa, Wisconsin, $200 renewal gift pledge just became $400. 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
2: $200 coming in from Frazeesburg, Ohio.
1: 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And then from Milwaukee, $100.
2: Got some calls here from Mukwonago, $50. Gilbert, Arizona, $103. 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
0: And we encourage you to dial right now. 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Just a little over $4,000 away from meeting this challenge. Friends, right now the total is at $95,585. We now have $22,731 toward this match. Aaron, that doesn't leave us much left on this challenge.
2: It does not. $2,269 left. 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
0: Everyone can have a part here in Days of Praise Share-a-thon. 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
2: And good afternoon in Logan, Ohio. A gift of $1,000 saying that VCY is a lifeline, and they are requesting some invitation to listen cards. 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Thank you. 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
1: Thank you for this call that came in. A $200 gift from Caledonia, Wisconsin. And this kicking off the Tradesman's Challenge. 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
2: Here is $40 a month to or from Bronx, New York. Thank you.
1: New Lisbon, Wisconsin, $200.
2: Fairmont, West Virginia, renewal gift pledge of $100. That was just doubled. Here's one from Milwaukee saying, we're praying for you. VCY is a blessing each day. Praise the Lord. Thank you for listening. Gift of $5, monthly support. And then from Mazomani, Wisconsin, a renewal gift pledge of $50. Jim, they qualify for that Madison and yes. Western Wisconsin challenge that is on the board. What we need there is 50 callers with $50 or more from the western side of Wisconsin. When that happens, when we get all 50 calls, they will give $1,000. We have seven from the Madison, Western Wisconsin area. We need 43 more calls with a gift of $50 or more to meet that challenge. And you and Mazomani helping get it done. Thank you.
0: Friends, thank you for your pledges of financial support here during Days of Praise Share-a-thon. And we have just a little over an hour yet with you here this morning. Coming up at 12:30 Central Time, you'll hear Revealing the Truth About Islam, followed by Worldview Radio, followed by Crosstalk. And a reminder, today's Crosstalk, we're going to take you back in time here to 2001, the 9/11 terror attack, as what was it? 19 Muslims hijacked planes and brought America down at that time and attacked this nation. And we are seeing that there were few survivors in places like the Pentagon that was hit. The only survivor, the Pentagon's E-ring, Brian Birdwell, spoke at a VCY rally. And that rally is going to be rebroadcast today during the Crosstalk time. And we would like to invite you to do that, even as he recalls the terrifying impact that occurred not only to the building, but also how this impacted his life as well. That's coming up this afternoon on Crosstalk. We trust you'll be able to listen in and hear his testimony. He even screamed out a very loud voice, Jesus, I'm coming to see you. It was not, Lord, save me. It was, he recognized that his life was about to be taken. And
2: he was a Christian already. He was a Christian at that time. And Brian Birdwell, who we're talking about here, and he'll tell his entire story, his experience on 9/11. And though many may have heard this one years past or actually attended that rally, I believe in 2005, it will be a brand new telling for some of you, so we encourage you to tune in.
0: Yeah, I hear that. It's been many years since we've broadcast this on radio. Mm-hmm. We try and bring it back on TV 30's ministry, and then also tomorrow's Crosstalk, the bringing back the interview from 2006 and the fifth anniversary of 9/11 with Lisa Jefferson, the one who took the phone call from Todd Beamer. That flight was going down. The passengers brought the plane down in Pennsylvania, and it is a very sobering memorial for those of you who have been in Pennsylvania to see that. But bringing this back, we do need to remember, and the ideology of those who brought these planes down, the ideological attack against our nation, and now, friends, we are seeing come to pass the continued proliferation of Islam here across our land, as Usama warns us about that regularly on programs, and we need to be praying for this nation and be praying for godly leadership. We've got some significant elections coming up this fall, and much to be in prayer for our nation.
2: And Jim, for those in Islam who are being deceived by Islam, we would that they would know the true God of the Bible, the God of heaven, and His only begotten Son, Jesus Christ, and the love that He has for them, and the love that He has for the world, what He's done for all of us. And we would that they would come to Jesus Christ as Lord and Savior, and to be saved, and to know this eternity that Jesus offers, this eternal life, this forgiveness of sin. That's our prayer. And friends, when you pray for and stand with us with your financial giving during Days of Praise Share-a-thon, you're helping us to reach those that are deceived, that are deceived by false religions, by other small g gods. You're helping us to tell the truth of Jesus Christ. Thank you for your prayers and your financial support. Oh, that we would reach those lost for Jesus Christ.
0: Amen. Listening friends, you're tuned to Days of Praise Share-a-thon. We're 18 minutes past the hour. 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The number 866-376-9829. We're going to our mailbag. 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We'll add those to our total, and then more pledges coming in from the Pledge Center right now as well. So friends, stay tuned. Continue to call. Let's meet this challenge. We are so close from reaching it. We have 94% already given toward it, 6% more needed, $1,589. Call 866-376-9829 or online at vcy.org. Gentlemen?
1: Well, let's get started in Chippewa Falls, Wisconsin. 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So thank you for that. Praise the Lord, and keep on listening out there in Chippewa Falls.
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2: Out of Eau Claire.
1: Yep.
2: Great. Praise the Lord. We've been talking about the technical upgrades and Eau Claire receiving some of those as recently as this week, getting some upgrades there at the Eau Claire site. And so we praise God for these upgrades, and thank you for standing with us and helping us with those needs. Here's a pledge from Milwaukee,
1: $50. $250 coming in from Apache Junction, Arizona. Okay. Thank you for that.
2: Coloma, Wisconsin,
1: $50. $1 from Mesa, Arizona.
2: Prairie du Chien, Wisconsin, $1,000 toward the Technical Upgrades Fund. Praise the Lord.
1: Here's one that is, it's dissected here. 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That's coming out of Burnhamwood, Wisconsin. And says that VCY is their primary source, media source for news and information from a biblical perspective. Well, you can find that right here on VCY.
2: Amen. Here's a card from Tripoli. That's in Wisconsin.
1: Yes, it is.
2: Tripoli, Wisconsin. All right. $100 to the general fund. They say they listen via the VCY app. They travel full time, and that's how they stay connected. They appreciate the programming and the music they hear Thank you in Tripoli, Wisconsin.
1: Scottsdale, Arizona, here's a $50 gift.
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2: Green Valley, Arizona, $50 to Trail Ridge Camp. 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
1: Yes, thank you so much for that. Also from Green Valley, here's another gift that came in from, $100. Thank you.
2: Sun City, Arizona, $100 to Trail Ridge Camp.
1: $40 from Galesville, Wisconsin.
2: Partyville, Wisconsin, saying, VCY, thank you for all you do. It says energizing to listen. They listen in the morning. They also catch the kids' programs in the afternoon. And thank you for doing so. $1,000 to the general fund, $500 toward new stations.
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2: $25 from Toma, Wisconsin.
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2: And one more, Jim, from Nisida, Wisconsin. $50 to the general fund, $50 to the technical upgrades fund, and then $50 more to the Trail Ridge Camp Fund. Thank you in Nisida. That wraps up this half hour's reading of the mailbag.
0: Well, friends, thank you very much for these pledges and helping us do that. As a result of these gifts, we have just gone over the $100,000 mark. We are at $100,376. And Aaron, would you thank the Lord for helping us cross this first major $100,000 plateau?
1: Let's do that. Let's pray together. Father, we thank you that we can come before your throne and that we can offer this praise to you right now. We thank you, Lord, for the things that you've been doing through the broadcast ministry here at VCY, and we thank you for where this share-a-thon has continued on this morning. We thank you, Lord, for the chance that we've seen to go across this $100,000 mark, and we know that we've just begun our day, but we know that there's a large need in front of us. We thank you for your provision of this, and we look forward to seeing how you continue to provide. In Jesus' name, amen.
0: Amen. Amen.

0: song of praise here, even to our God, as we have just crossed the $100,000 mark here, $100,376, and we're so grateful for every call coming in. Friends, you're making a difference here at VCY America, and your gifts are so important. As we have mentioned, keep in mind that just one bill alone every month, $75,000, that's for electric power. And when we have $100,000 that's come in so far, well, we're grateful for this, but it also shows that we've got a long ways to go. But friends, this is a significant milestone, and we're grateful. And we encourage your continued calls here at 866-376-9829. 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We're short by $1,489. The number 866-376-9829. 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Well, we've got some more pledges that we'd like to share with you.
1: All right, Jim, it was back in 1997, going on 30 years ago, when we went on the air in Salina, Kansas. Praise God for that. We're hearing from Downs, Kansas, northwest of Salina, making a first-time pledge, $250. That was just doubled.
0: Thank you.
2: There we go to Oshkosh, Wisconsin. Thank you for your first-time gift. Somebody who enjoys the afternoon stories. We're glad that you're enjoying that program. Here's a $50 gift to the general fund, $50 for Trail Ridge.
1: Mount Pleasant, Wisconsin, a renewal gift pledge of $120. Thank you for the call.
2: Marshfield, Wisconsin, $40 a month. And Oak Creek, Wisconsin, a $100 gift towards the Tradesman Challenge. 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
0: And friends, it's a good opportunity here as we're taking this time, a pause from our regular program schedule, to remind you that VCY is possible because of your prayers and your financial support. 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I'm so glad we were on the air and that we were able to have that message at a time that they needed it in their life. Mm-hmm. And friends, now is such a significant time for you to call as well to let us know of your support. Friends, there's others who need the Lord, Savior, and we would encourage you to give so that others may hear. Call right now with your gift at 866-376-9829. But daily, the gospel is being shared through VCY, and we encourage you to be a part of it through your giving, your financial support for the ministry. So important.
1: We have been hearing all morning from listeners really just across the country, and we pray this continue. Thank you for grabbing that telephone and calling in your pledge of financial support, 866-376-9829. 866-376-9829. It's a joy to have crossed that first $100,000 mark, but as we all know, with the need being $1.5 million for the next 4 months, that tells you what kind of work we need to do, and you're helping us do that with your prayers and your financial support. Thank you.
0: And friends, now call in because, as we mentioned, this is for the general operating needs of ECY, the general operating budget. But keep in mind, as we introduced in our Share-a-thon letter leading up to this, that even beyond this regular operational expense, we have another very important need here at VCY America, because a lot of the equipment that is used to bring you the message of VCY America has been in service many, many years. And some of it is running below parameters, and we're needing to get it replaced. It has some of it is at end-of-life service. Some of it is technology that is no longer repairable or replaceable from the standpoint of, like, getting a new tube for the transmitter or for the system. And so we need to replace it with, like, solid-state materials. There is also the whole matter of new directives being given by the FCC as far as cybersecurity at transmission sites. And so there's many upgrades that are needing to happen with that. Satellite transmission, matter of fact, there's debate on even pulling back satellite signals from radio stations in order to make that technology available for other service providers and other technologies to be developed. That's by coming from the Federal Communications Commission. That is all in talks right now. So there is many projects that we have that we need to upgrade. And so we have started also the Technical Upgrades Fund. This is something that is over and above regular giving to support VCY America. And as you are enabled here over these next, whether it be today or these next several weeks or these next months, there's much that we need to do. And I shared this earlier today, but some of the projects that are waiting before us right now, serving WVCN and Barriga, we've been limping along. We have a transmitter that needs replacing. The transmitter alone is going to cost us $78,000. We have to bring in new HVAC equipment for servicing this as well. And the installation for all of this, the transmitter, the AC, the installation process, friends, it's going to be very, very costly. It will be somewhere about $130,000 for that project alone. WVCX, we learned recently that our antenna is going to be needing replacement. The antenna and transmission line alone is about $135,000. The installation of a new antenna and the new transmission line going up this 800-foot tower is going to cost about $60,000 just to install it. So that's near $200,000 for WVCX that will be needed. We think of Cameron, Missouri. We need a transmitter there. That transmitter, it's lower power there, but that will cost us about $27,000, about another $5,000 to install that. We think of places like Salina, Kansas needing a transmitter, Fort Scott a transmitter, Eau Claire, Wisconsin a transmitter there. And we are looking at replacing one in Spring Valley, Minnesota as well. So there is a lot that's on our plate right now. And these are over and above the regular operational expenses of VCY America. And then on top of that are the new dishes that we're needing to bring in and the new transmitter monitoring service that we need to bring in as well and have installed. So it's a big item on the plate, and as you are enabled to give something over and above your regular giving to the Technical Upgrades Fund here at VCY America, we would encourage you to do that with a special gift over and above that of the general operating budget, and the number 866-376-9829.
2: You know, some people might be wondering, you know, what triggered all of this? What triggered the need to go ahead and start working on some of these things? Well, I believe what it takes is sometimes just taking a step back and going in and looking at, here's what's been going on, here's how things are functioning, here's how things should be functioning, and here's what we need to do to make a plan of action here. And that just going on multiple different sites, and we so appreciate your prayers during this time as well. There's a lot of work to be done. There's a lot of coordination to be done, a lot of equipment to be ordered and trucked in and installed, and the expertise and the know-how to do those things. We so appreciate your prayers and your financial support during a time where we've got some technical upgrades that are definitely needed.
0: And friends, the way to be involved is simply calling us with your gift or going online, vcy.org, using the app on your phone, or calling 866-376-9829. We're just introducing this need during the Share-a-thon. It went out in our letter to our mailing list just a matter of a few weeks ago. And so we're going to continue to update you and push toward these different projects that need to be accomplished. And every dollar you give makes that burden just a little bit lighter. So 866-376-9829. Dalton will have a pledge update here. But Aaron, first, how are we doing on that match?
2: Well, that dollar-for-dollar match up to $25,000. We've been talking about it for a while this morning. And so far, $24,316 has come in, which means, you mathematicians out there, $684 is needed. Just $684 to complete that challenge. You might be the one that says, you know what, I can give $600, I can give the $80, or I can give the $4, or any amount towards those amounts. Friends, we need you to call. Let's get this dollar-for-dollar match. We're so close. Once we receive that $684, that will trigger the ability for us to be able to add that $25,000 lump sum gift into our total board. Friends, we need your calls. 866-376-9829. Your participation is crucial at a time like this.
0: And keep in mind, we'll be able to add $25,000 to our total once we get that $684. So give us a call right now. But Dalton, you've got a stack of papers there.
1: Yeah, let's get updated. Thank you. In Atoma, Wisconsin, $5. That was just doubled. Elkton, Maryland, a gift of $600. Because you called right now, that too was doubled, $1,200. Thank you. Slinger, Wisconsin, $50 monthly support. When we get to Days of Praise Share-a-thon, we're looking at the next 4 months of ministry. We will add that $200 to our totals, and then, in fact, we'll double it because you called during the matching gift challenge. So thank you, in Slinger. Oh, and in addition to that, they are giving $50 a month to Trail Ridge Camp. So great call from Slinger. Thank you so much. And then from La Quinta, California, making a first-time pledge. There is a new donor challenge on the board, and you are one of those making a first-time pledge from La Quinta, California, $100. Thank you. We're looking for 50 people to give $30 or more for the first time, making a first-time donation. When we get those 50 people, they will add $500 to our total. We have 18 of the 50. We need 32 more callers with a first-time donation like this one from La Quinta, California. Thank you for that call.
0: And friends, we invite you to also make that call here at 866-376-9829. And friends, keep in mind that the days are really evil around us. The days are evil. And we're seeing that just in one issue alone, and I'm talking about the matter of abortion. Just hours ago, we received word that Planned Parenthood of Wisconsin now is challenging all abortion restrictions in the state of Wisconsin. And they want to see abortion up to birth. And there are other states that are going to be voting on this, such as Virginia and other states, too, that will be on the ballot. But there is such a lust toward death and hastening death that is taking place. And Canada, they're talking about 10th-month abortions. That is abortion after a child has been born, if there's found to be some disability with the child or something. You know, that choice between the doctor and the mother, the choice that governor out of Virginia, the former governor, Newcomb, had mentioned there. And certainly we are seeing that right before our very eyes. But they're wanting to euthanize, be able to euthanize babies after birth in Canada. It's being proposed right now by the medical institutions there. But friends, we need to stand for life. Life is precious. The Bible tells us that the thief cometh not but for to steal, to kill, and to destroy. But Jesus said that I'm come that you might have life, that you might have it more abundantly. Help us, Lord, Lord Jesus. We need his help as we go through these days and maneuver through these times. We need you to stand with us here at VCY America.
1: It is a shame what we see happening. And you look at how hard those we speak of are working just to achieve the death of an unborn child. They are working hard, mm-hmm. and they are committed, Jim,
0: right.
1: to their cause, which is to kill the innocent. And so if only we who know the truth, who are as followers of Jesus Christ, would be as committed to what we know and believe and what we know is the truth, and to share life and to encourage life from the next generation. I'm reminded of Proverbs 8, verse 36, where it says, "All they that hate me love death."
0: Yeah, yeah.
1: We have a culture of death.
0: Mm-hmm.
1: And many of us, with our vote, are supporting that.
0: Speaking of the vote, Dalton,
1: God help us.
0: There is new energy in Wisconsin now because they just appointed another liberal justice to the Supreme Court, because that's who voters put into
1: right.
0: position. And so there's a new boldness now to, in my opinion, do these horrendous acts of evil and yeah. get a court's sanction on it. So that will also be on our docket Monday night on TV 30's In Focus program. But friends, these are troublesome times,
1: yeah.
0: and people need the Lord. We need a heart change that takes
1: yep.
0: place,
1: Amen.
0: A heart replacement.
1: Yep.
0: And we've got the message to do just that. Aaron, yep. we need the help of many.
2: We do. We do need help. You know, sometimes you hear things like that and it's just speechless. And you know that the thoughts of man's hearts are only evil continually.
0: Yeah.
2: We understand that. You know that as it was in the days of Noah, so will it be in the end. We understand that, but it doesn't make it any easier
0: right.
2: to swallow when you hear news like that.
0: Yeah.
2: Somebody mentioned to me at church on Sunday that, you know, America has forgotten God.
0: Mm-hmm.
2: And I actually had to submit to them. America has not forgotten God. America has rejected God.
0: Hmm.
2: And it's there's no forgetfulness here. Those that hate me love death, you know? And, you know, it's one of those things, not many things make you too speechless like that, but it's frustrating to see. At the same time, friends, when we are faced with news, when we're faced with frustrating things like that, I'm grateful that we can have hope.
1: Amen.
2: I'm grateful that we have the Comforter. We have the Holy Spirit. That we can rely on the finished work of Jesus Christ, and that we can look forward knowing that, yes, we need to endure, we need to get through this time, but we can look forward to, if we know Him, we can look forward to an eternity
1: Amen.
2: With Him.
0: Amen. Amen.
1: Amen.
0: Friends, we've got this message to be proclaimed. Would you stand with us? There are more and more that are falling by the wayside, and we need to proclaim biblical truth, the authority of God's Word. Instead of "Thus saith the Lord," we have many that are questioning, "Yea, hath God said?" Stand with us here at VCY America for such a time as this. And we praise the Lord for those who are. Thank you for those who are taking time to call. Aaron, some wonderful news on the matching challenge.
2: Praise the Lord. That challenge has been met. The $25,000 matching challenge has been, like we say at these challenges, it's not just been met, it's been exceeded once
0: mm-hmm.
2: again. So people took that challenge seriously. They picked up their phones. They made the phone call. The 100% dollar-for-dollar $25,000 match has been met, which raises our total significantly now to $127,931. We've got the latest here from the Pledge Center, so let's read through these. From Woodville, Wisconsin, $50. Toma, Wisconsin, $150. $200 from Glendale, Arizona.
1: Here is a great call from Oak Creek, Wisconsin. Thank you. $500 toward the technical upgrade fund that we were just talking about. And in addition to that, $250 more, so a total of $750. All of that being doubled. Thank you in Oak Creek. Duluth, Minnesota, thank you. Renewal gift of $100. That was doubled, listening to that mighty WQRM. Then from Santan Valley, Arizona, good morning. A renewal pledge of $100. That is monthly support. That's $400 as we look at the next 4 months of ministry. And because you called right now, that's actually $800 with the matching gift challenge. And then good afternoon over Doylestown, Pennsylvania. A renewal gift pledge of $100. That just became $200 because you called during that 100% matching gift challenge. Thank you.
0: And friends, again, that challenge met, and so we still have the Tradesman Challenge, a dollar-for-dollar match for those in the trades. Call right now. a dollar-for-dollar match for postal workers. The new Donors Challenge, if you are a first-time giver, give $30 or more. We have a challenge going on there. And then also the Madison and Western Wisconsin Challenge. 50 calls of people giving $50 or more from Western Wisconsin. This donor will give $1,000. We have 12. We need 38 more. Our number is 866-376-9829. 866-376-9829. We're at $133,906. Friends, we want to, it would be great delight to get to that $145,000 mark this morning before we close up. That's just about $12,000 away, less than $12,000. We have 45 minutes remaining. Call with your pledge or go online, vcy.org. Right now, let's hear that full theme song here. He is enough. It is enough that Jesus died and that he died for me.

0: Amen. It is enough. It is enough that Jesus died and that he died for me. Days of Praise Share-a-thon here on VCY America. And we're 10 minutes before the hour right now. We will be with you until the bottom of the hour. So we have 40 minutes with you yet this morning. And we encourage your calls, 866-376-9829. We just met that 100% match. Thank you. We have some other challenges that are going on right now, but what a great time to call. Right now, we're going to dip into the mailbag for this half hour. We've got a number of pledges to share with you, Dalton.
1: All right, Jim, you'll appreciate this one. Brush Creek, Tennessee. They sent in their pledge card and this note saying, our station in Tennessee airs Crosstalk each afternoon. We so appreciate Brother Jim and his guests and topics and all the subjects he addresses. We cannot get that information anywhere else. Thanks to you all and praying God's blessings. Hmm. And they've sent in $50 to the Technical Upgrades Fund.
0: Wonderful.
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2: We've got a gift that came in from Gilman, Arizona. 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
1: Rogers, Minnesota says they appreciate many of the programs, including watching TV 30 on the app in Minnesota. And, I mean, they're mentioning many of the programs that I recognize, and the Bible teaching of the late John Whitcomb and Howard Estep, and then they're mentioning the newer programs like Alex Newman. $200 to the General Fund, $100 to Trail Ridge Camp, Rogers, Minnesota. 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
0: And we're so grateful for these that have come in, and our last look at our total was $133,906. 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
1: Latest ones in. Thank you. 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
2: 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And we'll be broadcasting today and tomorrow, Lord willing, and continue to share with you the need, to acknowledge the pledges that have come in and to continue to share what things are coming up here at VCY America and how you can be excited and encouraged with what's coming up next.
0: Okay, our total now at $137,928. Friends, we'd love to cross that $145,000 mark by the bottom of the hour. We have approximately 35 minutes remaining and need approximately, well, less than $8,000 to get there. 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Zanesville, Ohio, WJIC, many of you listening there for many years over

0: Some of our translators as well, Prairie Duchene, 15 years of broadcasting this year. And then Oshkosh, a translator there, 99.9 FM, 5 years. And Rockford, Illinois, translator, 105.3, 5 years of broadcasting there. So these are many, many years of broadcasting the good news of the gospel over these stations. 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And now we encourage you to give today so that we have VCY America tomorrow and the next day and the next. 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
1: Yes, that number, 866-376-9829. 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
0: It is. Brian Birdwell, who was in the Pentagon on 9/11, came and spoke at a VCY rally. We're going to be sharing his address that he gave at the Waukesha Expo.
1: 2005?
0: Some 26 years ago. I'm sorry, the event was 25 years ago. Mm-hmm. He came 4 years after the event and shared that testimony. So this was like 21 years ago that he spoke this at the expo. But the message is such, we wanted to bring it back, not forget what happened here on 9/11, 2001.
1: Well, and he's still, he is still serving our country and back in the Pentagon,
0: right?
1: As I understand. So we're really honored to be able to revisit this, a VCY rally from the past, one that is definitely worth rejoining us for this afternoon. That's at 3 p.m. Eastern, 2 o'clock Central, 1 o'clock Mountain, and that would be 12 o'clock Pacific.
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1: Are you kidding me right now? We're in the month of September, and you haven't signed up for the Father-Son Retreat at Trail Ridge yet? I know it's been a busy summer, but don't let this fall season get away from you, too. October 2nd through the 4th, you'll get to enjoy some of the favorite father-son activities, like go-karts, fishing, and shooting sports. Along with that, we've got some special events like camo chow and the first ever blade swap. 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It's for grandpas, dads, and sons, men of all ages. Time's running out, so make sure you get registered no later than Wednesday, September 23rd. 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I hope to see you at the 15th Annual Trail Ridge Camp Father-Son Retreat.

0: And welcome back to the next portion, about half an hour here at Days of Praise Share-a-thon, as we will be wrapping up the Share-a-thon morning here in just 30 minutes from now. Back for a couple hours, 2.5 hours this afternoon, and 4 hours tonight. And trust you'll be able to join us. Make that 3 hours tonight. We'll be finishing at 10 Central Time this evening, and back in the morning tomorrow, Lord willing, with more Days of Praise Share-a-thon. But friends, we believe strongly in the importance of getting this message out to a world that needs Jesus, and we are asking for you to come alongside, support the ministry through your prayer support and, yes, your financial support. 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It is important, though, that you would follow up. We'll be sending out a courtesy envelope and thank you letter at the close of Days of Praise Share-a-thon, but we'd encourage you to participate and give. 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And you can determine the frequency of your gift and so forth. And that's been a convenience to many, many people, too, who said, you know, I've just have so appreciated VCY. I just want that to come monthly from my account, whether I'm on vacation or whether something else is going on, that VCY will get that money in order to continue their ministry. And so you can set up that online account at vcy.org, and that would be a great blessing as well. Right now, there was an opportunity. We have phone volunteers standing by. They'll be here all the way until 10 o'clock Central Time tonight, but call right now during live Share-a-thon to be a part of it by calling 866-376-9829. We're going to read some pledges, but friends, keep in mind we have the Tradesman Challenge going on right now. This is a dollar-for-dollar match from gifts from tradesmen, plumbers, carpenters, electricians, concrete workers, HVAC workers. Dollar-for-dollar match. Just mention I'm meeting the Tradesman Challenge. All gifts up to $1,000 are being matched right now. The Postal Workers Challenge, a dollar-for-dollar match for postal workers up to $1,000. We have a new donors challenge of 50 people, new donors, first-time givers, will give $30. 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We need 37 more to come in. Call 866-376-9829. Friends, we've got 25 minutes remaining this morning. 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Others have done that, so let's hear from some of these right now.
1: All right. 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
2: And Plymouth, Wisconsin, thank you for your gift of $100. 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
0: Friends, you're tuned to Days of Praise Share-a-thon on VCY America. It was our privilege some decades ago now to acquire land outside of Hillsboro, Wisconsin, and start Trail Ridge Camp, a camp outreach. We had our first family camp. Our first camping season was in the year 2001. We were involved, Aaron, you were involved from the get-go of the very first summer at camp as a child because mom and dad drug you along to participate and ministering to young people during that time of camp. And through the years, the camp bug kind of bit you and served full-time for a while at the camp. Then went off to work in Tennessee for a time and learning some trades yourself. Mm-hmm. And then coming back in 2016 full-time at Trail Ridge Camp. First time we've had really a full-time planned year-round ministry at Trail Ridge Camp. And it's been exciting to see the growth, the development. That Chapel Lodge project we've talked about is near completion. And there are some opportunities that are coming up for people not only to see that, but also some retreats coming up in the very near future.
2: Yeah, absolutely. Yeah, getting that building done. I was actually trying to figure out who was over at camp today. So I was looking at the cameras in the building to see who was over there working and getting some of the little last punch list items done on some of the flooring in the building was going on this morning. But again, some more little things like that needing to get done. But we're starting to move some office equipment over in there, getting the desks set up and the computers and all that. So it's just a matter of time. We've got chairs on order. We've got all kinds of stuff coming in, and looking forward to starting to utilize that building. This fall, our young adults retreat, though, that's just in a couple weeks, actually just 2 weeks from today is when that young adults retreat is being held. 1 week from yesterday is the last day to register for that event. 18 to 35-year-olds, and really not an age group that you think of typically for, you know, camp ministry, mm-hmm. things like that, but we find great value in our young adults retreat out at Trail Ridge, and we look forward to having them out once again. A brand new speaker for this event, Dr. David Anderson. He's the president at Maranatha Baptist University, and it's from Maranatha that you're hearing that theme song for this Days of Praise Share-a-thon, but it'll be his first time at camp, but sharing with the young adults at that retreat, encouraging them from the Word of God, something that's greatly needed.
0: Okay, that is coming up there at the camp. And by the way, those who want to still help with the furnishings at Trail Ridge Camp, special gifts, and you can go to trailridge.org. There's a special category there, or telephone volunteers. This is for furnishings for that new building.
2: That's right. We're still working on some of the furniture for out in the main lobby, things like that, some decor sorts of things as well. But getting all of that squared away, getting office chairs and conference room chairs and desks and tables and all that stuff.
0: Sure.
2: There is a great expense to that, and so we so appreciate those that are helping with those expenses as we look at kind of really putting the seal the deal on this building,
0: great,
2: getting it done.
0: Great. And one other mention of you have the father-son retreat coming up, because mm-hmm. that's 2 weeks away from registration deadline.
2: That's right. That's coming up quickly. Just 3 weeks from tomorrow, we'll kick off the father-son retreat on October the 2nd. Looking forward to that. Dads and sons of all ages, come mm-hmm. on out to Trail Ridge over in Hillsboro, Wisconsin. Sign up, information, all online, trailridge.org.
0: And one last thing, let's mention a dedication of this brand new building.
2: Yes, the 24th of October, we're looking forward to a building dedication. We'll have an open house in the afternoon, and then we'll be getting a program together that we're working on right now with kind of a Sinkspiration. We've got some collective thoughts that we'll want to be sharing during that time as well. And we get handed the keys to this building and get to start using it, but we know who's in the driver's seat, and the Lord is in the driver's seat, and so we want to dedicate this building and this work to Him and continue and just really get a new focus once again on what this is all about. And so join us for that. That's on Saturday, October the 24th.
0: Yeah, you'll find more info at trailridge.org. Trailridge.org. Some of you are designating support from the Ministry of Trail Ridge Camps, some to the scholarship funds, some to the Chapel Lodge project and furnishings, etc. Thank you so very, very much for that. Lives are being impacted through Trail Ridge. And folks, lives are being impacted through your giving to VCY America. And we've got one last batch of mail to share with you this afternoon. 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
1: 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I know it's in South Dakota. 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
2: That's Parkston, South Dakota.
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1: You are more brave than me on that one. 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
2: Avondale, Arizona, $100 to the general fund, $100 for technical upgrades.
1: While we continue through the mailbag, we had asked that you continue to your telephone. 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
1: Here from Heartland, Wisconsin, saying, use this where it's needed. 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
2: $10 coming in from Union Grove. It's a monthly gift from someone who has been supporting VCY now for over 40 years. Thank you for that support, just today, but all in the past, and we just thank you so much for your giving so that others can hear.
1: Well, and that's, that's them. There's someone right there that has helped. They're in Wisconsin?
2: Union Grove, Wisconsin.
1: Okay, in Union Grove, there's someone who has helped us to get into so many other areas simply with their praying and their financial support. However much or however little they've given, Aaron, they in Wisconsin have helped us to see God move us into, our great God to move us into other areas, that we've been able to get into Las Vegas, into Arizona, into New Mexico and New York, across the country. And so thank you in Union Grove for that. Couple more. Elroy, Wisconsin, $130 a month to the general fund, $30 a month toward new stations, $10 a month for Trail Ridge Camp.
2: $50, a one-time gift from Eden, Wisconsin. And Waukesha, a $2,000 gift. Thank you to those that are giving so that others can hear. Yep. A blessing to those. New stations have been developed since these folks have been giving, and we so appreciate that. Upgrades needing to happen now. So many different challenges, so many different things along the way. But God has been good, And yes. he will continue to be, because that's who he is.
1: Who he is.
0: Friends, right now at 16 minutes past the hour, our total is at $142,243. We'd like to encourage your calls here, 866-376-9829. We had our goal had been to cross that $145,000 mark this morning. We're about $2,700 and some odd away from that. Call right now with your gift. A very crucial time that we are, not only in our nation's history, but when we think about where we are spiritually as a nation and the message that is needed to be proclaimed through VCY America. Would you join us right now with your pledge at 866-376-9829, 866-376-9829. Let's share the good news of the gospel in such a time as this. Yes, we do see that man's heart is continually doing that which is evil. And we encourage you to help us shine the light of God's word, because indeed, the darker the night, the brighter the light shines. Let's shine the good news of God's word. The darker

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1: Hey, Jim, just less than 10 minutes away, we'll be joining Usama Dakdak for Revealing the Truth About Islam. 30 minutes later, we'll be going into Worldview Radio. And then 1 hour after that, today's edition of Crosstalk. Jim, as we've mentioned, a very special edition today, as we will be revisiting from the VCY archives one of our rallies back in 2005 with the Honorable Brian Birdwell. Brian was at the Pentagon the day the American Airlines flight number 77 crashed into it, and it was within feet of him, and he lived to tell his story, and is giving God all the praise all these years later. But we're going to allow him to retell that story as we will revisit that VCY rally that coming up today at 3 p.m. Eastern, 2 p.m. Central, 1 o'clock Mountain Time, 12 p.m. Pacific. So I think that's got everyone covered in the time zones.
0: You're going to be hearing him just as he gave it 4 years after 9/11 happened.
1: Yeah.
0: And he had a long road to recovery, and certainly we'll be sharing some information on that as well. But it was a pleasure to meet him and to have him come and speak at the VCY rally and share his testimony and recount what happened on 9/11.
1: Yes.
0: And we must not forget. We must not forget this Islamic terror attack upon the United States and the motivation and that which propels that ideology here across our land. It is not of God. And friends, that shows that we're in a spiritual battle today.
1: Yeah.
0: And that spiritual battle continues. It continues. And so we know that, Scripture says, you shall know the truth, and the truth shall set you
1: free.
0: And we do need to be free indeed. And that's the message we've got through VCY America, asking you to stand with us in support of VCY America, and especially as we have opened up the phone lines to take your calls, financial support, to have you stand with us. And friends, as you have listened, you said, you know, there is just nothing like VCY. I listen to it. The Bible teaching is rich. The music ministers to my heart. You keep me informed on critical issues. You've got programs for my kids to listen to that I enjoy listening to. But you've got programming there to help build us up in the faith. And that's so critical, Dalton, in days like these.
1: It is, to keep your mind on things above, not on things of the earth. And when you tune into your VCY station, and obviously you that listen, you're listening right now, you're listening on purpose. You're listening for a reason. And we don't believe it's by accident. We praise the Lord that all those years ago that the Lord did raise up a ministry eventually known as VCY America that is now basically going around the world thanks to the new technologies that are available, and that being through radio, through television, and through the online and also the digital app tools that we use to get out the message of Jesus Christ. And your standing with us during Days of Praise Share-a-thon is crucial for us to continue. When we come to Share-a-thon like we are today, we're looking at the next 4 months of ministry. We're looking at a need of something of $1.5 million. God has been faithful through these years. He, along with His people, through His people, continue to stand with us that we can continue to get out the good news of Jesus Christ.
0: And Dalton, that $1.5 million is not a wish list. That is a basic.
1: That's the need. Yes.
0: That is the need of providing VCY America programming. And though every share-a-thon we see, you didn't meet that goal, what's going to happen now? We trust the Lord.
1: That's
0: and
1: right.
0: Every day, the Lord has provided additional funds, and there are more people who will send that pledge card in the mail, even in the many days and weeks after Days of Praise Share-a-thon. We're grateful for everyone.
1: Yes.
0: But friends, today, though, is an opportunity for that immediate response. And to help toward these needs, we're talking about, we're raising support right now for September, this very month, October, November, and December, that which will carry us through the end of 2026, or until the Lord returns first.
1: That'd be even better.
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2: And we're going from, well, we're far east as well. 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
0: Delaware.
2: 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So praise the Lord. 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
1: Tennessee.
2: 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Regardless of the way you're listening, we're glad you're listening. And we ask you to continue to support this station as well, that we can continue on so that others can hear the good news of Jesus Christ.
0: And friends, you're invited to do so, 866-376-9829. In just a couple of minutes, we're going to discontinue our live Share-a-thon portion. We'll be back, Lord willing, at 3 o'clock Central Time. But phone lines will be open. So even if you need to just wait a minute and you call back, you can still participate here in giving today's A Praise Share-a-thon. And Aaron, we have time just to mention those challenges one more time here before we break.
2: Let's do it. A Madison and Western Wisconsin challenge. This is for those 608 people out there and also those in the northern part of the state, that is in the western part of Wisconsin. 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This person will give their gift of $1,000. We've got a new donor challenge that continues on, needing 50 people giving $30 or more. This person will give $500. 19 calls have been made, still needing 31 new donors giving a gift of $30 or more. Postal workers, we've had a little bit of movement on that this morning, but a postal workers challenge looking for $1,000 coming in from postal workers, needing $900 to finish that one up. And the Tradesman's Challenge, if you work in the trades, and you know who I'm talking to, you tradesmen out there, if you, and tradeswomen as well, but those of you that are working in those businesses, those trades, call in your gift of support. It's a dollar-for-dollar match up to $1,000, $475. Keep us from meeting that challenge now. When you call in, let them know I'm calling from Western Wisconsin, or I'm a new donor, or I'm a postal worker, or I'm a tradesman. As a matter of fact, I'm an electrician or a carpenter, whatever it is. Call in your pledge and let them know that you are that so we can apply that towards the right challenge. When you call this number, it's 866-376-9829. Don't wait to call when it's convenient, or wait to call when, I'll call later tonight. Maybe there'll be a better challenge going on. Go ahead and call right now. We need your calls. Again, that number, 866-376-9829.
0: So this is going to bring to an end our first morning of Days of Praise Share-a-thon. Our total as we see it right now is $142,843. Lord willing, back in 2.5 hours from now and sharing with more of the Days of Praise Share-a-thon, 3 o'clock Central Time. And we'll be getting you updated from 3 o'clock till 5:30 Central, then back from 7 to 10 o'clock this evening. 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Thank you so much for your prayers.

0: Welcome to another eye-opening episode of Revealing the Truth About Islam, the radio show that shines the light of truth into the darkness of Islam. Exposing the lies of Muhammad, exposing the errors in the Quran. It's Revealing the Truth About Islam. And now, here's your host, author, conference speaker, and Islamic expert, Usama Dakdak.
1: Hello and greetings to you in the name of our Lord and our Savior, Jesus Christ. It is our joy to have you with us today as we continue our investigation of the DVD documentary, Discover Islam, Christians and Islam. In our last program, we start this new session of revealing the truth about the mission of Jesus Christ, how the Muslim expert from South Africa, Abdullah Hakim, is told us that Jesus fulfilled his mission. He complete his mission. Here again, listen to his words.
2: His life was a set of miracles, and he completed his mission. He gave the teachings of one God, but he never changed the laws of Moses. And he basically came to teach the children of Israel.
1: He completed his mission. What mission? He taught the children of Israel. What message? See, general talk will fit with everybody. Muslim and Christian are happy to hear that. But let's look at the details of his mission and the details of his message, his teachings. So the great scholar Abdullah Hakim told us that Jesus completed his mission, but he did not bother to tell us what was the mission of Jesus which he completed. I mentioned in the last portion of our program that the mission of Jesus Christ was centered upon the meaning of his name, and his name shall be called Savior, Yeshua, the Arabic Yeshua. Now we ask the question, why Jesus was given this name? The answer, it is in the Word of God, in the Gospel, in the book of Matthew, chapter 1 and verse 21. And she shall bring forth a son, and thou shalt call his name Yeshua, Yeshua, for he shall save his people from their sins. That is the mission which Jesus came for into our world. It was actually the prophecies of hundreds of years before Christ came into the flesh, and he came to fulfill and to complete this mission. Who Jesus is and what Jesus did is the mission of our Lord and our Savior. So let's look at two different passages in the scripture. The first passage comes at the beginning of Jesus' mission on earth, and the latter passage was at the end of Jesus' mission on earth. And through these two passages, we will know who Jesus is and what is our role, even today, as followers of Jesus Christ, to fulfill his mission in our life. First, let us look at the beginning of the mission or the ministry of our Lord and our Savior, Jesus Christ. It began there. After John the Baptist saw Jesus, when he pointed to him and he said, "Behold, the Lamb of God who takes away the sin of the world." For we read in the book of John chapter 3 and verse 21. Now, when all the people were baptized, it came to pass that Jesus also being baptized and praying, the heaven was opened. In verse 22, and the Holy Ghost descended in a bodily shape like a dove upon him, and a voice came from heaven which said, "Thou art my beloved Son, in thee I am well pleased." That is how Jesus began his ministry. The voice of God the Father from heaven declares that Jesus is his Son. And don't forget here, the Holy Spirit came upon Jesus in a shape of a dove, not in the shape of Muhammad, nor the shape of Angel Jibreel, but the Holy Spirit, the Spirit of God. Now, how did Jesus end his mission? We know from the scripture, after Jesus died on the cross, he rose from the dead on the third day, and he gave the great commission to his disciples. So what did Jesus say to them? Jesus commissioned his disciples. And Jesus is commissioning every believer today to do the same, as we read in the book of Matthew, chapter 28, and verses 18 and 19 and 20. For Jesus said, "All power is given unto me in heaven and in earth. Go ye therefore and teach all nations, baptize them in the name of the Father and the Son and the Holy Spirit. Teach them to observe all things whatever I have commanded you. And lo, I am with you always, even unto the end of the world." Amen. These words which we just read cannot be just some words of some prophet or some teacher or some good man, but that is the word of God Almighty. For Jesus could not go and be with all his disciples forever. For Jesus could not receive all the power of the heaven and earth unless he is God Almighty who came in flesh. This was the completed mission of Jesus Christ, which Muslim scholar Abdullah Hakim mentioned without getting in any of its details. So now let us listen to Imam Abdullah Hakim, the great Muslim scholar from South Africa, to learn from him how did Jesus really finish or accomplish his mission before he left earth. Or did Jesus escape from his mission with the help of Allah? That is when Jesus escaped earth from some house's window.
2: And we are taught that before the crucifixion, he was raised. And Muslims believe that before the day of judgment, he will return in order to die on earth and to have a family. And he will be a righteous ruler, living by the Quran, the book of scriptures of the Muslims, the final testament to humanity.
1: Did you hear what the great scholar from South Africa, Mr. Abdullah Hakim Quick, said? I thought Jesus has already accomplished his mission. He finished his job, for heaven's sake. But he said, we are taught that before the crucifixion, he, that is Jesus, was raised. So which, in simple words here, we learn that Jesus was not the guy who was crucified, but somebody who looked like Jesus was crucified, not Jesus. We're going to get into this in a minute here. But listen to the rest of his words. And Muslims believed that before the day of the judgment, he, that is Jesus, will return in order to die on earth. Which means to me that Jesus did not complete his mission. That is, if Jesus need to come back to die, and then he said, and to have a family, what kind of prophet accomplished his mission if he didn't even have a wife and children? And then he said that he will be a righteous ruler. You mean he will rule on earth? He will judge the earth? So how in the world Jesus accomplished his mission, fulfilled his mission, if he will come back to have a wife and to have children, and to be a ruler, and then he died? But listen, a little bit more important information here. Jesus will live by the teachings of the Quran, the book of scripture of the Muslims. So when Jesus comes back, he's not even going to live by his own book, the book of the gospel, as Muslims claim that Jesus wrote the book of the gospel. No. Jesus will put the book of the gospel aside. Jesus does not need the book which Allah descended on him, but he will live by the book of Muhammad, the book of the Quran. Why is that? Because he said the Quran is the final testament to humanity. You cannot have it better than that, you ignorant, liberal Christians who join in hand with our dear Muslims. You see, Jesus did not die on the cross. As a matter of fact, Jesus did not accomplish his mission. He did not fulfill his duty before humanity. He just came and left. Jesus will come back. Jesus will have four wives because he will live by the teaching of the Quran. And maybe Jesus will have some few concubines and few slaves too. And then Jesus will have children and he will be a good righteous ruler. He will treat people justly. You know why? Because he will practice Sharia, Islamic law. And as you read in Muslim scholars' interpretation, he will literally break the cross. Which cross? I don't know. But somehow, maybe Jesus will break every cross. Maybe Jesus will work with the ACLU to collect all the crosses of planet Earth and destroy them. And then Jesus will kill the pig. Which pig? I don't know. But he most likely will get rid of all the pigs on planet Earth. Why did Allah create the pig if he really hates the pig that much? Then we know that Jesus will live by the teaching of the Quran. He will be a good Muslim. He will be a righteous ruler. And then he will die. And then Jesus really, really accomplished his mission.
0: In our short time together here on Revealing the Truth About Islam, we can only cover a portion of all that we would like to share. Please take a few moments today and visit our website at www.thestraightway.org to find more information about the Straight Way of Grace Ministry and the Darkness of Islam. Our website has several links to many resources for further study, including a detailed listing of the many seminars we offer on DVD. Topics include, is the Quran infallible? Has the Bible been corrupted? The treatment of women in Islam? Muhammad or Christ? What the Quran teaches about Jesus? And many more. Have you always wanted to read what the Quran actually teaches, but didn't know which translation to trust? Most English versions of the Quran have glossed over many of the troubling passages and sugarcoated the many violent and immoral teachings written within Islam's holiest book. After several years of research and networking with scholars around the world, the Straight Way of Grace Ministry has recently offered the single most accurate modern English version of the Quran ever published. Filled with study notes to the reader and a careful comparison of key passages of the Quran and the Bible, this translation will arm you with the knowledge you need in reaching those lost in the darkness of Islam. Please take a few moments today and visit us online at www.thestraightway.org for all these resources and more. And now, back to our show.
1: Why do Muslims reject the death of Jesus on the cross? You know why? It's very simple. Because that's exactly the goal of Satan. Satan rejected the death of Jesus on the cross, and Muhammad rejected the death of Jesus on the cross, which means Satan is the God of Muhammad. Allah, Satan, does not want anyone to believe that Jesus died on the cross for their sins. Where is the verse in the Quran which Muslims use to prove to us that Jesus did not die on the cross? It is Quran chapter 4 and verse 157. For we read in the Quran, and they're saying, who are there here? That's the Jewish saying. Surely we killed the Christ, Isa, son of Mary, the messenger of Allah. And they did not kill him, and they did not crucify him, but it was made to appear to them. And surely those who disagree about him are in doubt of him. They do not have any knowledge of him except following the conjecture. And they did not kill him for certain. Muhammad in the Quran is telling us that Jesus did not die on the cross, but somebody looked like him died on the cross. And when you read the interpretation of this one ambiguous verse in the Quran, you will hear different opinions. And it will take me 3-4 hours to just to cover all what Muslim scholars said about what happened in the last few minutes in Jesus' life. But let me share with you at least one of this fabrication. Ibn Kathir told us that Jesus met with his disciples. And by the way, there were 19. Somehow the number changed from 12 to 19. Why? I don't know. But that's the number Muhammad heard from somebody, maybe who was drunk or so. And then he said to them, who would like to have a better place in heaven? Who would like to have my appearance so he will die instead of me? A young man raised up his hand and he said, me, Lord. And Jesus said, no. You sit down. You're too young. And Jesus asked the question one more time. The same young man raised up his hand and Jesus, no. You put your hand down, young man. You're not strong enough to take care of this responsibility. But then Jesus asked the question the third time, and the same young man raised up his hand, me, Lord. And that's when Jesus agreed. And here is the drama. Here is the deception of Allah. As Allah said in the Quran, they deceive, but Allah deceive, and Allah is the best deceiver. You see, Allah worked with Jesus and this young man, and Allah made this young man look like Jesus. He talked like Jesus. He walked like Jesus. He smelled like Jesus. And then Allah raised Jesus up from the window of the house. And the Jewish came in, and they saw this young man who looked exactly like Jesus, and he was put on the cross instead of Jesus. You see how smart Allah is? He saved Jesus by another boy, but he did not save you and me by Jesus. See, the idea that Jesus would be a substitute for me and you for our sins are not acceptable by Muslims. But in the same time, Allah can save Jesus by another innocent person whom he made to look like Jesus. So he can substitute Jesus by somebody else, but he will not substitute you and I by Jesus. And if you read the contradictions among all Muslim scholars for how this last few minutes took place, you laugh because the story is repeated many times with many contradictions. Every one of these Muslim scholars come up with his fabrication and they call it interpretation to what really took place before Jesus went to the cross. But Muslims are taught and they know for sure that it was not Jesus who died on the cross but somebody else, even though we have many stories to tell the story with many contradictions. Now, why Muslims rejected that Jesus died on the cross? As I said earlier, because Satan does not want anybody to believe that Jesus died on the cross. And Muslims will give you many excuses. They will tell you, well, God will not allow any of his messenger to die on the cross. Really? Haven't you read the Quran chapter 5 verse 70? Where there we learn that the children of Israel killed messengers of Allah. How about Quran chapter 4 verse 155? And they're killing the prophets unjustly. Now let me share with you a few verses from the Quran. From them we learn that Jesus died on the cross. The first one is Jesus' own word. In Quran chapter 19, 33, that is the baby Jesus who spoke and he said, "What? And peace be on me, the day I was born and the day I die, and the day I am raised alive." So what do we learn from this verse? Jesus said he will die. How about Quran chapter 3 verse 55? When Allah said, "O Isa, surely I am causing you to die." That is in the present tense. It's going to happen any time here. You are going to die, Jesus. And then he said what? "And I am raising you up to me and purifying you from those who become infidels and make those who follow you, who are known as a Christian, above those who become infidels, those who did not believe in you, until the day of resurrection." Not until Muhammad come to the world, but until the day of resurrection. So here we see that Jesus was told by Allah that he will die. How about Quran chapter 5 verse 117? When Jesus says, "I did not tell them except what you commanded me, that serve Allah, my Lord and your Lord. And I was a witness among them as long as I was with them." Listen carefully here. Jesus is speaking to Allah in the Quran, chapter 5, verse 117. And Jesus said what? "So when you caused me to die, you were the watcher over them." Jesus is telling us in the Arabic language, فَلَمَّا تَوَفَّيْتَنِي. In English, "when you caused me to die." That is a past tense. My dear brothers and sisters, Jesus did die according to the teaching of the Quran. The past tense means the verb already happened. Jesus did die. So what is the true interpretation of Quran chapter 4 verse 157? That is the joke of the jokes of the Quran. You know why? Because Muhammad told us so many things in the Quran, nonsense stories, and repeated over and over again. But when he came to the mission and the most important part of Jesus Christ concerning his death and his resurrection, Muhammad gave us one ambiguous verse which causes his scholars to go in circle trying to bring an interpretation to what really took place to Jesus before his ascension. Allah deceived all the Christians the last 2,000 years to make them believe in his deception. He makes somebody look like Jesus who died on the cross, but Jesus himself did not die on the cross, for Allah picked him up from the windows of the house where Jesus met with his disciples. No, my dear friend, that is not the true interpretation. For when we read Quran chapter 4, verse 158, we see that the Quran says, "Yet Allah raised him up to himself, and Allah was dear wise." Why don't you hear my interpretation to this verse, which it will fit with the rest of the verses of the Quran? That the Jewish people thought they killed Jesus, that they get rid of him and his message, and they crucified him, but they could not kill him, even though they crucified him. Why? Because God raised Jesus from dead, and he send him to heaven alive. And by the way, when we read the gospel of Jesus Christ, we see this to be a fact throughout the scripture. Jesus appeared to many of the believers, over 500 witnessed in one time, and they all saw the hands and the feet of Jesus, not the hands and the feet of the someone who looked like Jesus, because we could not say that God made somebody look like Jesus down the cross, and then the somebody rose from the dead. If God can raise somebody from the dead instead of Jesus, why not raise Jesus himself from the dead? Jesus died on the cross and he rose from the dead. And his resurrected body had been seen by hundreds of eyewitnesses. Millions of Christians were killed by the hand of the Muslims for their belief in the death and the resurrection of Christ. The prophecies of the Old Testament and the fulfillment of this prophecy in the New Testament. Here is the mission of Jesus Christ, that he will come to this world in a form of a man. He will live perfect life. He will die on the cross for the sin of the world, and he will rise from the dead, and he will ascend to heaven. And Jesus is coming back again, not to have four wives, not to worship and live as a Muslim, but to judge the dead and the living. That is the mission accomplished of our Lord and our Savior, Jesus Christ. What about the claim of our dear Muslims that before Jesus left earth, he promised his disciples to send Muhammad as a comforter? Is there any truth in such a claim? When we meet in the next broadcast, we will investigate this claim by the teaching of the Bible, as it is written in the book of John, chapter 16. And until we meet again, may the true God of the Bible continue to bless you and yours.
0: Perhaps the greatest fear that Muslims have is the constant insecurity that the Quran declares about heaven and hell. According to Islam, no one can know for sure if they will spend eternity with the Lord in heaven or suffering apart from him in hell. Even Muhammad said that he did not know if even he would make it to paradise. Did you know that the Bible says that you can know 100% for sure that your soul will be with the Lord after death? God knows that it would be impossible to live a life of joy and peace if a person was always in doubt about their soul. God wants you to be sure. In fact, Jesus had to come to this earth and die on the cross so that you could know that you had eternal life. You see, our problem is sin, which is rebellion against the God who created us and loves us. God is perfect and holy, and he cannot allow sin into his heaven. We must have our sins forgiven and removed, and that's why Jesus suffered and died on the cross, to pay the penalty for your sins and for mine. Because of what Jesus did on the cross, God can forgive you. He can save you, no matter who you are or what you have done. God has done everything necessary to save your soul, but now the decision is up to you. Will you turn away from your sin and rebellion and trust Jesus as your Lord and Savior? Good works, church attendance, and baptism cannot get your soul to heaven, but Jesus can. The Bible says, "Whoever calls upon the name of the Lord shall be saved." Why don't you call out to the Lord right now? Perhaps saying something like this: "Dear God, I know that I'm a sinner and that I do deserve to be punished, but I believe that you sent Jesus to die for me, to pay the price for my sins. Right now, I turn away from my sin and I invite you to come and be my Lord and my Savior. Thank you for saving me. In Jesus' name, amen." Have you accepted the Lord Jesus Christ as your Savior? Or perhaps you have further questions about Islam or Christianity? Why not take a moment right now and visit us online at www.thestraightway.org. That's www.thestraightway.org. May God bless you richly until we meet again right here on Revealing the Truth About Islam. 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

0: With SRN News, I'm Bob Agnew in Washington. Iran strikes U.S. jets after President Trump promised the war to end after the midterms.
1: Several U.S. fighter jets at a Jordanian military base were damaged by Iranian strikes on Wednesday. Iran state media had previously said Tehran targeted U.S. assets across the region in retaliation for American attacks on Iranian oil tankers. Yemen's Houthis seized the key Red Sea port of Mocha on Thursday, according to military sources. If confirmed, the move would make it easier for the Houthis to target ships transiting the Bab al-Mandab Strait, a crucial waterway for Saudi Arabian oil exports. President Trump said Wednesday that Iran is desperate to affect the U.S. midterm elections and mused that the conflict would end right afterward. Bernie Bennett reporting.
0: The U.S. and China are working on an agreement to lower import taxes. Here's correspondent Donna Warder.
2: The Chinese government says it and the U.S. are hoping to soon work out an agreement on lowering import taxes for both countries. A spokesman for the Chinese Commerce Ministry says negotiators are looking at reducing tariffs on $30 billion worth of goods. China's official Xinhua news agency says that amount would be for each country. President Donald Trump and Chinese President

0: making its way through the courts. Even if the appeals panel agrees the policy won't change right away, that's because the U.S. Supreme Court has already said the current rules will remain in effect.
1: This is SRN News. A new report on young adults and faith in this country, and we can look at it from correspondent Michael Harrington.
2: It comes from the Church of England, and it reports that millennials and members of Generation Z often get interested in Christianity through social media and other online content. But the study also finds that it takes a personal encounter for a young adult to take the next step and accept Christ. Church officials say this shows how important personal evangelism continues to be, even in the age of the Internet. Michael Harrington reporting.
1: Also at SRNnews.com, a panel of federal judges heard arguments on Wednesday on whether prescribing rules should be tightened for a key drug used in most common abortion methods in the U.S. The case comes before the 5th U.S. Circuit Court of Appeals. It's one of three making its way through the courts as pro-life advocates try to clamp down on the widespread distribution of abortion pills, including in states where abortion is banned. This is SRN News. For the first time in more than 30 years, a sitting governor in Rhode Island has been beaten at a primary. Here's correspondent Donna Warder.
3: Rhode Island Governor Dan McKee has been defeated in the state's Democratic primary by Helena Foulkes, a former senior executive for CVS and the retailer Hudson's Bay. McKee is the first governor in any U.S. state to lose a party primary since 2018, and it's the first time in more than 30 years that a sitting governor in Rhode Island has lost a primary. Foulkes' win was redemption for 2022, when she narrowly lost to McKee in a crowded primary field, and McKee had refused to take her concession call. The mayor of Providence, Rhode Island, also was ousted Wednesday, losing to David Morales.
1: That is Karen Chamis reporting. On Wall Street, the Dow Jones Industrial Average right now down by 344 points, NASDAQ down 247. The S&P 500 is off by 40. You'll find more on these stories at srnnews.com.
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8: 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What does the Lindsey Clancy case, what does that tell us about where we are as an American culture today?

0: per the Bible. I'm going to have Dr. Andy Woods join me after my opening monologue today. I know a lot of us have spent a lot of time probably contemplating this issue. I interviewed Dr. Peter Breggin, who is a world-renowned psychiatrist. He is often called the conscience of psychiatry, and he's written many, many best-selling books on the dangers of psychotropics. And he did an interview with me on what it was this lady was said, according to the court hearings, to be prescribed. And he went into what these psychotropics do. And so I want to allow also for the fact that we have a real problem when I believe doctors prescribe psychotropics and it causes people to act in a very irrational way, whether it's young people who have been involved in school shootings, and Dr. Peter Breggin has testified in many of the cases related to school shootings, and I think he was even involved in the Columbine case. His entire practice has been about trying to get patients to decrease their medication. You can't just take them right off of it, he says. That can have devastating psychological manic episodes, he says. But his goal is to work with them to get those down, because many people are on too many and too much. And some of them, because they got onto them, he will always have to leave them on a certain smaller dose. His old issue is, what is going on in the person's life? Let's get to the root cause of why it is you're fearful, you have anxiety, you're depressed. What is it? Let's bring back in the spiritual element and address that. Let's bring in the issue of family and love for one another and comfort from family members and sharing one another's burdens. Don't turn automatically to a prescription drug, which in many cases is going to have this reaction, which is going to require another drug and another until you find yourself on many of them. Now, I'm not giving medical advice. That's not what I'm here to do. I'm just simply telling you what has been disclosed by the good psychiatrist in my interviews with him going back, well, I think since, what did we figure out I was interviewing him since? 2012, somewhere around there? 2013? So I've been interviewing him a very long time. And I interviewed him specifically about this case. So we have dealt with it, and we want to look at all sides and all angles of this very troubling issue. But something is very wrong. Now, again, I also understand, I don't understand personally, but I understand the issue for some of postpartum depression. So I want to be, again, very sympathetic, very realistic, gracious. There are some people, after they have a child, and I've interviewed OBGYN, Dr. Thorpe, about this a couple weeks ago, and families need to be very aware that some people, some young ladies, after childbirth, can really have an issue with postpartum depression. And again, we need to be aware, and we need to help, and we need to assist and understand how the body works and the hormones of what happens when someone has a child, has a birth take place, and what is going on physiologically. But all that aside, I can't say why every woman out there is speaking up. Maybe it's because some are saying, I was the victim of a doctor that put me on one psychotropic after another. And thank the Lord I didn't go do something like that. But I understand there's a problem here when we just medicate people up, particularly on these dangerous drugs. Maybe some people have stood up and said, hey, there should be more responsibility from the people prescribing, not just her being responsible. I have to assume that maybe there's some, maybe even in this audience, that feel that same way. Maybe there's others who say, well, I certainly condemn what she did, but I do understand, and I think we ought to talk more about postpartum depression. And I'm sure there are some of you in this audience that feel that same way. But none of that excuses what this lady did to her three children. The issue might actually be, is it not only her that needs to be held responsible, but also the doctors. Now, as I understand it, this lady has not been put on trial to determine whether she did it. She has, I guess, as I understand the court proceedings, to have admitted she did it. The issue is, did she do it while she was out of her mind? Innocent in one sense, or guilty, but innocent from any court discipline because of temporary you know, insanity. And maybe that, and again, that's what I understand this whole trial was about, was to figure out, are we going to leave her in a hospital, in a mental ward? If so, how long? Is she go there for a while till she's, quote, well? Or do we say, no, no mental insanity excuse can be taken. She needs to feel the full weight of the law. But there are clearly some women out there that in America, and probably some guys as well, that are trying to apparently justify what she did. And I have to ask myself, what is it when a woman strangles her three children to death? What is it about a culture, particularly more feminist, a growing number of people who, and I hate to say this because I don't want to, I'm not at all condemning the ladies in my audience. My biggest demographic is women 55 and older. But what's so interesting to me is when I talk about these issues, and I try to do so very carefully as not to paint with a broad brush, but to also allow for other parts of the conversation to come forward, such as psychotropics and postpartum depression. So I want to offer those things as important topics, but not as justification for murdering three children. And when I talk about the rise of feminism and the Marxist ideology to destroy the family unit, the cultural Marxist, to destroy marriage, isn't it ironic that many of these women, many of them not only are defending what she did, but many of them, if you got to interview them and talk to them, you'd find out just how much they despise God-ordained institution of marriage and how much they hate patriarchal society, men. And when I discuss these things, you would think, well, if he's got a demographic of women 55 and older is his biggest demographic, why does he wade into this conversation? You know why? Because A, it's the truth. I don't cater to a demographic. I'm aware of my demographic, but I don't cater to a demographic. But you know what else? The women in this audience over the years, those are the ones who email us the most when I discuss such, because they see it, they know it, they get it. Many women today, and I could open the phone lines up and we could hear from some of you, but many of you women out there today who love your husband, or you did love your husband, still do, maybe he's gone, he's passed away, but you had a wonderful marriage and you think very highly when you think back about your marriage, and you loved being married, and you loved your husband, you loved your marriage, you love your children, you love your grandchildren. Some of you, you really love your son-in-law. Some of you aren't so blessed with that. But many of you have very, very fond and positive testimonies about your husband and your marriage, and you loved being a mother and a wife, or a wife and a mother, in that order. And I hear from a lot of you. And you thank me when I cover these topics, because women get this better than men. Women get this better than men. I have to be led along a little bit on some of these topics. I have to hear from some of the ladies in my life that help me understand some of these things from the perspective of a woman. And so many women in this audience who are strong believers, they appreciate a straightforward conversation, because they are also understanding what's going on in our culture today. I was having a conversation with Annie Cyrus today. And I mentioned the fact that she brought up the fact we're living in a very cruel, violent, debased culture, and how it's getting to be very weary. And that's what we say here. That's what many of you think. And she expressed that on her own today in our conversation. It's just getting so dark. I said, it's not only getting dark, and I agree with you 100%. I said, but it's getting very hard to find people who share our same world view. It's getting very hard for people like my wife and I to have friends, aside from some of you in this listening audience, our broadcast partners who we're friends with, but they don't live in our area, but we're friends. And we have to basically come to the acceptance that we have a few friends in town, mostly old enough to be my parents, but we have a few friends in town. But other than that, most of our friends don't live in our area. And many of you are shaking your head right now saying, I know exactly. My friends, lifelong friends or friends of many years live a state or two away or many states away. And thankfully, we have FaceTime and we have Facebook and we have texting and we can, FaceTime each other and sit and have a cup of coffee and still see each other and have a visit like we're in the same room together with the technology. Thankful for that, because otherwise it'd get kind of lonely because I can't really find people my age, some of you ladies may be saying, that love the Bible, love to study the Bible, like love to understand the times and know how to respond. And you start feeling a little isolated, don't you? And I said, you know, my wife has experienced something over the last few years. And that is a growing number of women that don't like her. A growing number of women who don't even know her, yet they look down at her. They give her rude looks out at the market. They aren't kind. They're snooty. They look for an offense really fast. Or some of them that do know her. And they're even worse because they do know enough about her. And I said, I have to think that that is due to the growing hatred of traditional sex roles in America, of women that are feminine, women that support their families, love their husbands, raise their kids, women that try to get up every day and conduct themselves in a classy manner. And I think we're losing it with a debased culture. But there's more to it than that. And Annie, she hit the nail on the head. She said, all that's true, but it's more than that. You want to hear what she said? Stay tuned.
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0: 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So as I was having a conversation this morning with Annie Cyrus, and she brought up on her own that it's becoming so dark out here, and there's so few of us in totality that believe the way we believe, think the way we think, have the convictions that we have. Not that any of us are perfect. We don't want to act like that. I'm not saying that. We battle the old mind and the new man, right? But we have convictions and we have values and we have a biblical worldview that we're pursuing, not always achieving in our sanctification process, but we have that which we're striving for. And I said, yeah, it is getting dark, and it's getting dark, but for many people, it's getting dark and lonely, in that there is a decreasing number of people that believe the way we do anymore. And I explained, I said, you know, I'm watching and have watched the last couple of years as more and more women, even here in the Bible Belt, where you think it wouldn't be such as much, are becoming more and more hostile toward women like my wife. And my wife will tell me, I just don't get treated very nice sometimes by the women out in public, or even women that I just casually know. They know who we are. They know where our kids went to school together when they were in elementary. Now our kids are all in their 20s and 30 years old. And they know who we are. They know, many of them, they've looked us up online. They know who we are. They know what we do. And many of them, they look down on what we do. Many of them have bought into the anti-Semitism. And apparently they're not happy that they come online and check us out and see that we have the Israeli flag in the studio, or that we have a reporter on the ground in Israel. That we, oh, there are those, some of those Christians, and worse than that, they're the Christian Zionists. Oh yeah, her husband, we know who her husband is. But Annie made a very good point. She said, all of that is true, but you have to understand something. It's more than that. I said, what is it? Tell me. I want to hear it from your perspective as also a lady. She said, some of these women in your community, they know who you are. They know who your wife is. And some of them are very hostile that your wife has maintained a marriage for nearly 36 years. Not only maintained a marriage and built a marriage and built a life, but it's obvious you two have a happy marriage. It's very obvious you love each other. She said, think about this. Many of these people know, particularly those who are closer around her, you know, maybe she plays bunco with them or whatever, but some of these women know that you work with your husband, that you and your husband are together pretty much all the time. She comes into the office. She works next to you and with you every day, all day. And your wife is going against the grain of society, because she is reveling in a happy marriage with being a mother and a wife and a 36-year marriage. And that is not acceptable to a lot of these women anymore. The number of women that are out there taking separate vacations from their husbands, their husband goes on his vacation, she goes on her vacation. The number of women that cannot speak in a respectful way about their husband. I hear it. I've heard it. My wife hears it. She reports it back to me. Like, what kind of miserable marriage do they have that they cannot be respectful to their husband? I don't know their husband at all, really, but I do know about him. I know of him. I know where they live. I know the house they live in. I know the job he has. That guy works his fingers to the bone. What is she treating him in such a disrespectful way to other women? And they seem to, some of them, revel in trashing on their husbands. And then along comes your wife, Annie says, who clearly is happy to live out the traditional marriage and lifestyle that we really see replicated in the traditional roles of men and women in the Bible. And I've had to explain that. Had that explained to me today by Annie, and I need to explain. I haven't been able to visit much with my wife this morning, but I want to tell her this, because I thought Annie made a very good point. I said, Annie, that is very discerning on your part. We're in a day and age where people who are happily married, long marriages, happy to have raised children. This is going against the feminist Marxist agenda. Women are slaves to a capitalist system of marriage. That's what they believe. This is an egalitarian system that is oppressive onto women. It's a form of modern slavery coming out of the capitalist and Christian system. What is the source of all suffering and oppression? Christianity and capitalism, don't you know? And misery loves company, I guess. And you say, well, what does that have to do with this whole Lindsay Clancy story? I think it has a lot to do with it. Because we have, I think, a feminist, cultural Marxist ideology that now wants to jump on this story and use it to further divide people from biblical morals, values, and blame marriage, motherhood, to not take individual responsibility. This is totally postmodernism. What is postmodernism? Truth and reality are created by man, not by God. That's postmodernism. And what are people doing? They are willing to exclude what she did because I feel this way about it. I feel this way about that case. Therefore, fine, find her insane. But guess what? She should still go to some kind of mental hospital, should she not? But no, postmodernism says, well, I don't feel that way. Because in postmodernism, there is no absolute truth. There is subjective truth. Now, what does this have to do with Bible prophecy before we bring on Dr. Woods? Leviticus chapter 18, verse 21 says, you shall not give any of your children to offer them to Molech and so profane the name of your God. I am the Lord. Leviticus 22 through 5, anyone who gives his children to Molech is to be put to death. If the people close their eyes and do not act, God sets his face against that man and his family. The sacrificing of children. Have we not sacrificed children today on the altar of convenience? On the altar of it's inconvenient, it's a burden. It's not the right time. Not the right way. Deuteronomy 12, 31, you shall not worship the Lord your God in that way. For every abominable thing that the Lord hates, they have done for their gods. They even burn their sons and their daughters in the fire to their gods. The God of materialism, the God of convenience, the God of freedom of choice, as they say today, the right to choose, the freedom to decide through postmodernism. It's not really a baby. It's just an appendage. Well, God uses in the original language the same word for baby, whether inside the womb or outside the womb. Tells you how God feels about it. We also see this very behavior going on during the time of Noah. You know, the Bible says, as it was in the days of Noah, as it was in the days of Lot, so shall it be before the return of God's Son. Genesis chapter 6, verse 5, in verses 11 through 13, the Lord saw that the wickedness of man was great in the earth, and that every intention of the thoughts of his heart was only evil continually. The earth was corrupt in God's sight, and the earth was filled with violence. I have determined to make an end of all flesh, for the earth is filled with violence through them. What do we see today where we turn? Violence. Murder. Jesus spoke about this himself in Matthew chapter 24. Romans 1, we've discussed it so often here. Giving people over. They have been given over. They have chosen to have a debased mind. Knowing the righteous judgments of God, they suppress the truth and unrighteousness. And they become what? They become evil. Violent, deceitful. They're full of envy and murder and strife and deceit and malice. They're inventors of evil, foolish, faithless, heartless, ruthless. How ruthless is strangling your three children to death? 2 Timothy 3, 1 through 5. In the last days, there will come a times of difficulty, for people will be lovers of self, lovers of money, proud, arrogant, abusive, disobedient to parents, ungrateful, unholy, heartless, unappeasable, slanderous, without self-control, brutal. There's that word again. Not loving good, treacherous, reckless, swollen with conceit, lovers of pleasure rather than lovers of God, having the appearance of God but denying its power. I think what's happening today in our culture when it comes to either what Islam is doing with its rampage of murder, or what's going on with the abortion industry or active euthanasia. And folks, there's so much active euthanasia going on in this country, you just don't know it. We have allowed active euthanasia to take on a form where people get on hospice. And I actually have talked to people in the industry who say, yeah, pretty much when you put someone on hospice, unless you get the right nurses and unless you lay the boundaries, once you hop on hospice, you'll be gone in a few days, because they'll just keep ramping up the morphine until you're gone. How is this not murder? I'm all for keeping people comfortable and not suffering, but there's a difference between that and literally murdering. If we understood how active euthanasia was prevalent today, people might be shocked, or they might not, because they understand the heart. But this whole issue with Lindsey Clancy is showing us that we are in the very times of Noah, and the violence and the murder and the justification, so-called, and the ruling of the day of postmodernism. Well, I feel this way about it. Really? But what does God say about it? Is this not prophetic? Is this not prophetic stage setting? I believe it is. Joining me now is Dr. Andy Woods. Dr. Woods, thank you for being with us today.
2: Brandon, good to be here.
0: Before we go to break, you can come back on the other side of the break to say more. What do you make of my opening monologue today?
2: Well, I obviously concur with it. I've got too much to say and I hear the music, so...
0: Well, when I come back, I'm going to turn it to you, and the floor is all yours. We want to hear your thoughts on this. Dr. Andy Woods, he's joining us today because tomorrow we'll be running a best of. Unless there's major breaking news, and we'll find a way to break in. You can be praying for our safe travels as we go to Dallas to be with Dr. Andy Woods and Olivier Melnick, Pastor Tom Hughes, and others, as I'm speaking at a Bible prophecy conference in Dallas. And I turned down 99.9% of these invitations, but I wanted to go and be with these people and get to meet Tom Hughes in person. So be praying for us as we travel tomorrow.
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0: 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Yes, Logan's pointing me to emails. And yes, like is typical when I discuss these and wade into what could be a very dangerous topic, the godly women in our audience are responding and saying, amen, standing alone. Thank you for today's topic. Felt this way for years. Marriage roles, what I've seen what I see or have seen is the women who like to rule over their husbands and the men act like whipped dogs and the women despise their husbands for not taking the lead. Back to Genesis and the fall. Women want to rule over the husbands. Women need to get back in submission. That's biblical. Yes, I'm a female. Yeah, there you go. And you know what? How many of you men, can I ask you a question? How many of you men and our ladies, has your husband ever said something and you maybe push back a little bit and your husband's response is, look, all I'm trying to do is protect you. And how many of you have heard that and say, you know what? Thank you. I do that with my wife sometimes. I'll say, look, I'm not trying to rule over you. I'm not trying to be dogmatic. I'm trying to protect you. And when I say that, and she takes 2 seconds to think about what it is I'm suggesting, you can actually see her face change and she will smile and say, yeah, I know you are. But isn't that the role of men, to protect our wives? And sometimes when you have ladies that want to be free to go here and there, do this and that, sometimes the husband's like, yeah, that's not the best part of town to go into by yourself. You can't do that. You're going to have to either wait for me to go with you or you have to go with someone else. I really wanted to go there. I know you do, but I really want you to come home. That's a bigger issue for me. My job is to protect you. There's only one you. I will never find anyone else like you. Never, never. I often tell my wife, if God forbid something happens to my wife, I can never see myself remarrying because there would be no, the standard is too high. There's no other woman that would ever be able to fill her shoes. And why would I even want to go down that road again? If that's, the standard's too high. I will live on the memories if that ever happened. It's just, for me, that's the way it is. Now, others, they can choose what they want to do. But I just was so fortunate to find one I did, who I think was providentially brought to me. And I tell my wife all the time, there's only one you. And I'm not going to let you go into a situation where I have to worry about you. That's our job as husbands, to protect our wives, to look after them. That's not ruling. That's serving. Dr. Woods, the floor is all yours. Make your biblical analysis on how you think this Lindsey Clancy case fits into Bible prophecy.
2: Well, if you want the mind of God on the whole subject of murder, you don't have to get far in the Bible to see it. It's in Genesis 9, verse 6, and it's right after, as you described earlier, the violence that enveloped the earth in the pre-flood world. Well, God, post-flood world, didn't want that to happen again, so he established an institution called the Institution of Government, and one of its functions is to take the life of murderers. And you see that in Genesis 9, and verse 6, where God says, whoever sheds man's blood, by man his blood shall be shed. Why? For in the image of God has God made man. So when you commit murder, you've struck down a being that has value in God's eyes, that bears his image. So God doesn't want that anymore. So what God did, or to try to deter it, is he set up the Institution of Human Government. And murderers have to pay with their own life. That's God's design for the whole world. This is pre-Israel. This is not just for Israel. This is part of the Noahic covenant, which is for the entire world. And it doesn't say here, you know, it's okay to murder if you're getting revenge. You know, it's okay to murder if you're emotionally upset or if you're temporarily insane or whatever. It's if you murder, then the state has the right to take your life. And the great thing about capital punishment is it works every time it's used. In this sense, the person that committed the murder is not around to do it anymore. And this way, the sanctity of life is maintained and protected. Now, having said all that, we are in a society now that's coming up with excuses for murder. For example, this insanity defense. Well, when did this woman become sane again, because she was obviously sane enough to call a lawyer. So when did insanity suddenly move into sanity? You have the Luigi Mangione situation where he gunned down that insurance executive, and you have Elizabeth Warren, you know, coming up with excuses as to why he did this, because, you know, he had no way to act out against a corrupt insurance situation. You might remember, Brandon, back in the 1990s, I think it was, the Menendez brothers Yep. that murdered their parents. And at the time, the very skilled attorney, Leslie Abramson, I think was her name, in the first trial, you know, basically said, well, they had the right to do that because, you know, after all, they were abused. So what she put in motion was legalized revenge. If your life is not, you know, eminently threatened, you can murder somebody like your own parents, you know, to get revenge on them for abuse. And then most recently, you have Barack Hussein Obama. On October the 7th, 2023, we all know what Hamas did to the Jews. I mean, that was a horrific event. That was the equivalent of their 9/11. Well, you have him right when it happened saying, yeah, you know, those in Gaza shouldn't have done this, but the occupation is unbearable, giving some kind of, you know, excuse or legal framework for murder in that case. And then you already mentioned abortion. We might throw into the mix this governor there in the state of Massachusetts that just signed into law abortion up till birth. And in my opinion, that's not abortion anymore. We're dealing with infanticide. You already brought up euthanasia. So my point is, even though God is very strong in the Noahic covenant against murder, we have a society now that's excusing murder. And you asked, how does this all relate to Bible prophecy? It's in Revelation 9. Verses 20 and 21, it talks about the seven societal sins that humanity would not repent of, thus necessitating the judgments of God in the book of Revelation. It mentions seven sins, and one of them is murders. You know, they would not repent of their murders. So all of this rejection of the Noahic covenant, rejection of the proper role of government, rejection of all people being made in God's image, rejection of the sanctity of life, setting aside all of that, returning us to the days of Noah, as you pointed out, is prophetically significant because murder is going to envelop the earth during the tribulation period. Our society is tripping over itself, coming up with excuses for murder. And this is why God is going to judge planet Earth. It's one of the seven societal sins that will bring his wrath. And that's right out of Revelation 9, verses 20 and 21. So I look at all of these things through the grid of the Noahic covenant being discarded, setting the stage for the tribulation period.
0: I'm getting so many emails here from ladies in this audience. You know, when you talk about submission, you know, and women and men, the problem that arises is that we get a backlash. And I don't see it as so much wanting my wife to submit to me as much as it is I want to protect her. And I don't think that, as one of the ladies wrote in here, sometimes women need to protect their husbands, you know, and they need to say, you know, this is not good for your health. This is not good for you. My wife does that to me all the time. You know, she's got me on this routine. She's got me on so many things now that have been tested, that have clinical trials behind them, that are great products that have helped me in so many ways. She buys food that is, you know, specifically tailored toward my longevity, my health, my energy to do what I do, to stay here. And she'll often say, you know, you need to do this. I need you to be here. I do not want to be a widow for a gazillions of years because you dropped dead of a heart attack. So I'm submitting in some ways to my wife as she submits to me. I think sometimes we go that with a one-sided direction. Sometimes as a man, I need to submit to the good counsel of my wife. That's a two-way street in our marriage. What says the pastor?
2: Well, that's, you know, the big passage is Ephesians 5, verses yes. 22 through 33. But has anybody read verse 21, which comes before verse 22? I remember right, I could look it up right here in my Bible, but it says, submit yourselves one to another.
0: Exactly.
2: So, you know, my marriage is a marriage of submission first to me. Am I submitting to God's call in my life to selflessly love my wife? Okay. And I find that when I'm doing that, getting her to submit to me is not that difficult. But when I'm, you know, ruling over her in sort of a authoritarian way, I mean, of course I'm going to have a difficult time getting her to submit to me. So submit to yourselves one to another. I mean, if a man is upset that his wife won't submit to him, I would ask him, is he submitting to God's design for him? You know, work on that first. Love her as Christ loved the church. And then what you'll discover is she'll start naturally submitting to you.
0: Mm. And you can look up the original meaning of some of these words. And submit does indeed have kind of a tough tone to it. But as you look up the original meaning, it becomes, and I'm going to do that here when we come out of the break, because it ends up having a much better sounding word than the word submit in the English language. And I want to deal with that when we come back. Now, before we do, I'm concerned that if the Lord doesn't return for us soon, this level of violence that Satan seems to be conditioning the world for, the level of hatred toward good, the love of evil that is now abounding, the brutality is toward motherhood. It is toward marriage. It is toward Christians, biblical Christians. And this brutality seems to be laying the foundation for that last one. The hatred of Christians and the coming brutality against Christians. Now, we know that escalates in the tribulation for against believers, who, as we don't at that point, don't call Christians because the church age is over, but those tribulation saints. I think this brutality is Satan's way of plowing the ground for that hostility and hatred and murder of the respect of marriage, the murder of children, the murder of motherhood, if you will, to be eventually the murder of those who represent those God-ordained institutions, Christians. I believe the murder of Christians is going to drastically increase in America. It's already increasing in other parts of the world. I don't think Americans are ready for the martyrdom of Christians in America. I want you to address that when we come back. Dr. Andy Woods, andywoodsministries.org, andywoodsministries.org. I did just get an email from one dear lady who says she would love to be at the conference on Saturday to hear us both speak. She's an older lady, but it's just not safe to travel anymore because it's become so dangerous. Well, dear lady, you're right. And, you know, I think if you go to truthforourtimes.org, you can find out how you could maybe stream it. But you're right. And it's unfortunate that we do live in such a debased culture that it's becoming increasingly dangerous for people to even just travel to a conference if they're by themselves. I very rarely go anywhere by myself, period. And I'm a guy.
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0: All right. Don't forget our national conference is coming up Friday night, October 23rd. You're like, how could we forget? You don't shut up about it. But don't forget. 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We are going to have a wonderful turnout. And yeah, I'm bringing my grand piano all the way. We're going to pack it in a nice, secure case and bring it all the way up there to Milwaukee. And my grand piano player, we've been having rehearsals, and we're going to sing a lot of songs together. Blessed assurance in my heart, there rings a melody since Jesus came into my heart. We're going to have a wonderful time of listening to Bible teaching and singing wonderful sacred hymns together. We're going to have a wonderful, wonderful time. And we're very much looking forward to it. worldviewtube.com/events, worldviewtube.com/events. All right. Dr. Woods, as it was in the days of Lot, as it was in the days of Noah, so shall it be before the return of the Son of Man. I think we can say that what's partly happening here, as there was then, this murderous culture, all of this fits right in with some of those signs, does it not? There are many of them we could take from there, but that's one of them, right?
2: Well, absolutely. Every time I've taught on the days of Noah connected to today, you know, that's one of the key things I bring up. And here's the other thing to understand. The book of Ecclesiastes, chapter 8, verse 11 says, because the sentence against an evil deed is not executed quickly, therefore the hearts of the sons of men among them are given fully to do evil. Close quote. In other words, when you reject the Noahic covenant and you reject the institution of capital punishment and swift, you know, justice in the case of murderers, then it's creating something in the hearts of society. You know, when the world saw back in the 90s, at least in the first trial, with Leslie Abramson as the defense attorney, you know, it's okay to kill your parents as long as it's documented that they abused you at some point in the past. I mean, that created in the hearts of people a mindset of legalized revenge. I mean, I guess it's okay, everybody else said, to commit murder. And that didn't help society. You know, that hurt society. That didn't make society less violent. That made society, you know, more violent. And it's the same with this situation here. When you see someone that murders, what was it, three children, and there's only one juror that wants to hold her accountable, and everybody else, you know, makes up excuses as to why she did what she did, what does that do in the hearts of wicked people everywhere? They all start to envision themselves doing the exact same thing. The deterrent effect is lost. And Romans 13, verses 1 through 7, that we should, you know, obey the government for fear of punishment. That whole concept disappears because the government isn't punishing people the way it should, according to the Noahic covenant. And that makes society become more violent, more like the days of Noah, more setting the stage for the tribulation period. So I would look at this horrific situation there, not just as affecting her, you know, the murderer individually, but the deleterious negative effect it has on the culture at large.
0: Mm, sure is. You know, I want to switch gears real quick. Something I'm noticing, I want to see if you are seeing this. It seems as though we're at a point now where the hearts of the Gentiles are becoming hardened and the sight of the Gentiles is becoming very dim. Now, we often talk about that in the relation to the Jews, that their hearts are partially hardened, their sight is partially blind, as we're in this Gentile age. But I'm now noticing a reverse. I'm seeing the hearts of the Gentiles being hardened and their eyesight being diminished, but I'm also seeing the hearts of the Jewish people being softened and their eyesight improving, spiritually speaking. I'm getting a great result from many non-believing Jews to who we are and what we're doing. And I'm finding many of them have an open willingness to come on my broadcast, knowing who we are, what we do, what we stand for, who we say Jesus is. They don't believe in the Jesus of the New Testament, but they are more than willing to come on my broadcast because they appreciate who we are, what we do, what we stand for. And I don't encounter the hostility from many of these non-believing Jews that we are getting from the Gentiles. I think what that's showing me is that we are now reaching that point of the time of the end of the Gentiles coming as far as God dealing with them and turning to the Jews. I think that hardening now is flipping with Romans 1 to the Gentiles, and the softening of the heart of the Jew is already beginning. What say you?
2: Well, I agree, and let's just look at the reverse side of that. What was the world like when Jesus was on the earth and God was getting ready to change the dispensation from the dispensation of law to the church age? Well, number one, Israel was in existence. Number two, it was the Jews that were developing hardness towards their king, Jesus Christ. They weren't receiving him as the king. And if you go through the Gospels, particularly Matthew's Gospel, Luke's Gospel, etc., it was the Gentiles, you know, that were open. And so those were the circumstances in which we moved from the dispensation of law ultimately into the church age, Acts 2. Well, just put the shoe on the other foot. What do we have today going on? The same thing, but the inverse. Israel is in existence, and the Gentiles who have been dominant, you know, in the church age for the last 2,000 years are becoming increasingly hardened against the things of God. And it's the Jews, as you pointed out, that seem to be more open to the things of God. And it looks like God is getting ready to do the dispensational transition again under the exact same circumstances, but the reverse. So I would agree with what you're saying.
0: I want to go back to that word submit. You know, that word, I think, we're going to do a word study on that, another broadcast next week, if I remember. You guys remind me. But I like to study it more. But as I have studied it, follow the leadership of your husband. As he's following the Lord, you follow him. Just like we submit to God. Submit to God, line up behind him, and the devil will flee you. How do we submit to God? Follow him. Like a leader on a trail where there's a cliff on the side, but he's experienced, he knows where he's going. We follow him. As long as we mimic him, we're safe. If we're mimicking God and our wives are mimicking us, then we're all lined up behind God and there's protection. That's what I think is a better way to look at it, ladies. I hope you do. I hope your husband does. Take care.
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0: With SRN News, I'm Bob Agnew in Washington. Iran has struck U.S. jets after President Trump promised that the war with Iran is probably going to come to an end after the midterm elections. The president accusing Iran of trying to drag it on, primarily to damage the president and his party. Meanwhile, the president is warning Iran about trying to develop a suspected nuclear site.
1: Wednesday, at the midterm Republican convention in Dallas, President Donald Trump urged Iran, quote, not to get too cute over activity at a suspected nuclear site on Pickaxe Mountain, following a barrage of attacks between both countries on tankers around the strategically vital Strait of Hormuz. Situated near Iran's heavily damaged Natanz uranium enrichment facility, Pickaxe Mountain is regarded as one of the last remaining vestiges of Tehran's nuclear program. The president has previously threatened to attack the underground tunnel complex amid concerns that Iran could reconstitute its nuclear program. Bernie Bennett reporting.
0: Lisa Dwyer has a report on Americans' current view about what happened on September 11th.
2: A new poll finds that the September 11th, 2001 attacks are still among the most significant historical events in many Americans' lives. About half of U.S. adults consider what happened that day to be one of the most pivotal events they've lived through 25 years later. Even with other recent events such as the 2008 financial crisis, the COVID pandemic, and presidential elections, 9/11 stands out for its lasting impact. About two-thirds say it affected the country a great deal, or quite a bit, while the vast majority of Americans remember where they were when they heard the news about the attacks. Only about 1 in 10 plan to commemorate Friday's anniversary. I'm Lisa Dwyer.
0: Conservatives across the country today are

0: memory. If we forget what we did, we won't know who we are. Reagan understood that a free nation cannot preserve principles its people no longer understand. Every generation must learn why America's freedoms matter, understand the sacrifices that secured them, and accept the responsibilities that come with self-government. Liberty cannot be simply inherited. It must be intentionally passed from one generation to the next. Because when we fail to teach the meaning of freedom, we eventually lose the will to preserve it. So, are we preparing the next generation merely to inherit liberty, or teaching them why it is worth preserving?
1: President Trump says he plans to give every American adult $5,000 if Republicans retain control of the House and Senate in the midterm elections. Lawyer John Day says the idea is legal.
2: This is a campaign promise. It's not a payment to individuals to try to get them to vote in a particular way. And there's a distinction. So it's essentially saying this is a promise made during a campaign. It would apply to the way it was described by President Trump. It would apply to everybody. Democrats, Republicans.
1: Responsible Federal Budget Committee member Mark Goldwine says the president's rationale for making the payments makes no sense.
3: The idea that we've had fiscal success is you know, backwards and bordering on laughable. What we've seen is deficits have been $2 trillion a year. That was true before President Trump took office, but it's also going to be true this year. We're gonna borrow another $2 trillion.
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8: The son of one of the Boston Tea Party Indians, he graduated from Harvard and eventually became Massachusetts Speaker of the House. At age 32, President James Madison appointed him the youngest justice on the Supreme Court. He served 34 years and helped establish the illegality of the slave trade in the Amistad case. His name was Joseph Story, and he died this day, September 10th, 1845. A founder of the Harvard Law School, Joseph Story stated, "Where can the purest principles of morality be learned so clearly or so perfectly as from the New Testament?"
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1: To begin our program today, we will request a little audience participation. Quoting some lyrics from a well-known patriotic tune titled, "Where Were You When the World Stopped Turning on That September Day?" A song that was written to spark the memory of, yes, where we were when we learned of the terrorist attacks at the World Trade Center and beyond. The song posed the question, did you stand there in shock at the sight of that black smoke rising against that blue sky? Did you shout out in anger, in fear for your neighbor, or did you just sit down and cry?

0: Did you weep for the children who just lost their loved ones? Did you pray for someone you don't know? Did you rejoice for the people who walked away from the rubble and sob for the ones left below? Did you burst out with pride for the red, white, and blue and the heroes who died just doing what they do? Did you look up to heaven for some kind of answer? Did you look at yourself and for what really matters? Where were you when the world stopped turning on that September day? Were you teaching a class full of innocent children or driving down some cold interstate? Did you feel guilty because you're a survivor? In a crowded room, did you suddenly feel all alone? Did you call up your mother and tell her you loved her? Did you dust off that Bible at home? Did you open your eyes and hope it never happened? Close your eyes, but not go to sleep? Did you notice the sunset for the first time in ages and even speak to some stranger on the street? Did you lay down at night and think of tomorrow or go out and buy a gun? Did you turn off that violent old movie you were watching and turn on I Love Lucy reruns? Did you go to church and hold hands with some stranger, stand in line to give your own blood? Did you just stay home and cling tight to your family? Thank God you had somebody to love. Every single one of us were greatly impacted, whether we know it or not, from September 11th, 2001. Some of you longtime listeners will recall that in March of 2005, a very special rally was held in Southeast Wisconsin, a VCY rally where we welcomed Lieutenant Colonel Brian Birdwell. Brian was at the Pentagon on 9/11, at his desk when American Airlines Flight 77 collided into the building. In fact, just a few feet away from his second-story office. Burns consumed two-thirds of his body. Most of those were third degree. After years of surgery and skin grafts, Lieutenant Colonel Birdwell was on his way to recovery. He would live to tell his story and see the Lord prepare him and his wife for a new direction in ministry. Again, for some, this today will simply jog your memory of Lieutenant Colonel Brian Birdwell, and for others, you're about to hear an amazing story from an amazing brother in Christ. So, ladies and gentlemen, Lieutenant Colonel Brian Birdwell.
1: Thank you very much for the opportunity to be with you tonight. I do wish to share a story of God's sovereignty in our lives, our nation's life. And I also will share some of the details that are, to be brutally honest, are very ghastly, so that you understand just how gracious the Lord really is. I would love to tell you that this story starts out with an act of valor or heroism on my part. It does not. For those of you listening in the audience and here tonight that are veterans, particularly those that have served during times of warfare in our nation's history, I've had the privilege to meet many of you. I've had the privilege to meet a gentleman who was in the 4th Infantry Division going ashore on D-Day, a Marine from the Frozen Chosen in the tundra of Korea, Vietnam veterans, all of whom have served in various arduous capacities, and those in our current war on terror as well. And whenever I get to go visit with those gentlemen, particularly those that have been wounded at the hands of an enemy, they always, you know, there's always a bond between Purple Heart Award winners about what you were doing at the time that you earned your Purple Heart. And I can't tell you, there's nothing more inadequate or deflating than when one of those gentlemen who has known exactly the enemy they have faced asked me, "Gee, Colonel Birdwell, what were you doing when you earned your Purple Heart in the War on Terror?" And I get to tell them that really tough answer is, "I was coming out of the men's restroom in the Pentagon on September 11th. That's how I earned my Purple Heart." You know, there's just nothing more inadequate than that. But, you know, the Lord can use a trip to the men's restroom for His glory, too, and that's really why I'm standing here with you. The day had started out as any other day, just like your day had started out that morning. All of the galley slaves had to get into the Pentagon by 6 o'clock and get chained to their oar so that by 7 o'clock we could be at ramming speed. But It's true. I tell you, it's true. You know, it's true. I got situated at my desk at about 6:30. And so by 7:30 or so, I was just with Sandy Taylor and Cheryl Sincock and myself in the office, basically just keeping track of the day and the things that we would normally do. At about 9 o'clock, Sandy got a call from her daughter, Sam, who worked up in New York City. I said, "Hey, Mom, turn the TV on. The World Trade Center has been hit by a plane." And just like you, when we first heard that news, expected it to be an accident, small aircraft of some type. Went into my boss's office and turned on the TV and saw that large, huge, gaping hole and knew that something was not right. Couldn't prove it, but just certainly suspected it. And within another 20 minutes or so, we would watch Flight 175 crash into the South Tower on live TV, just like all of you did. And that would confirm for us that neither the second nor the first were accidents and that our nation was enduring a significant emotional event. At about 9:35, having had my morning Coke, at about 7 o'clock, I stepped out to go to the men's restroom, told Cheryl and Sandy that I'd be back momentarily, and those would be the last words that I would speak to my two coworkers that day. When I came out of the men's restroom, this was not like a Schwarzenegger movie. It was just absolutely a ghastly experience. And before I describe that experience to you, I want to show you a few slides that will give you a fully clear understanding of what it is, the miracle that the Lord performed that would allow me to be with you today. I'll be very careful, given recent reports of lasers and aircraft. The most dangerous thing in the United States Army is the United States soldier. Most dangerous thing in the Pentagon is a lieutenant colonel with a laser pointer. So let me go to the first slide, if I may, here. Let me orient you to the five-sided puzzle palace, as those of us who've worked in the building calling it as a term of endearment. Pentagon has five rings. The outer ring is the E ring. The inner ring that surrounds the courtyard is the A ring, consists of an A, B, C, D, and E rings. The spokes that connect each of the rings are the quarters 1 through 10. This is quarter 4, quarter 5, quarter 6, all the way around 1 through 10. Flight 77, which is a 757, penetrated the Pentagon at the intersection of the fourth quarter and the E ring, and actually penetrated through the E, D, and C rings, with portions of the tail section coming to rest between the B and the C rings. As I had the privilege to explain a little bit of this to Vic today at lunch, because he's a pilot and certainly very interested in this. The plane that penetrated the Pentagon very much did so like a banana peel peels off a banana. As the plane made penetration, it split open, peeling out. And as the plane was coming through, it's the back end of the plane that actually makes the deepest penetration. This picture was taken of the E-ring by Officer Mike Garcia, the Pentagon Force Protection Agency, about 7 minutes after Flight 77 made penetration of the building. The X here that you see marks the fuselage penetration point. You can see the arc of the fuselage here. Here you can see the penetration at first floor level of the Rolls-Royce engine that was on the left wing. The right side has the same penetration mark as well that you cannot see off this slide. The seam that you see here is the expansion joint in the building, where this portion on the right side of that seam would collapse about 20-25 minutes after penetration of the plane. The circled window is where my desk is, or desk was. And this window right here is where Sandy, Cheryl, and myself were watching the events unfold up in New York, and where their remains would be found in the recovery process about 2 days later. A little bit closer shot, again, the elevator shaft here, my window. Pay particular close attention to this window right here. What I would want you to take from this slide is, having passed through the point of penetration, to actually turn up to the corridor to go to the men's restroom. And then actually coming back, I want to show you a brief photo The window that you see right here is the window that you saw in the previous slide that was just two windows over from the collapse hinge point of the Pentagon. I'm standing inside the Pentagon with this photo with my wife Mel, a wonderful lady, if I may take just a moment for an aside. The Lord chose very well for me to have a wonderful wife who is not only listening right now, so I'm having to make sure I say this right, but would understand the gravity of her wedding vows and would stand beside me and in many ways drag me and pull me through this experience was absolutely magnificent. One of her favorite verses is in Psalms where it talks about she is wonderfully and fearfully made, and many a general officer and hospital staff worker understands the fearfully part. But just inside the building, this is a schematic from the ceiling down that actually shows a better picture of the second floor. This is where I'm located, the previous picture that showed where Mel and I were located. I was about to turn down the E-ring corridor here. Plane makes penetration here. My desk is over here. I came out, walked down the E-ring, walked up to the men's restroom, came out, was in front of the elevators here, about to turn right, and actually walking into the path of the plane as it was coming into the building. I was about 15 to 20 yards from where the nose of Flight 77 made its initial penetration of the E-ring from where I was standing, walking back to my office. If there's anything that those slides and that description of where I was located ought to tell you, it's that you do not survive an 80-ton jet traveling at 530 miles an hour with over 3,000 gallons of jet fuel. You don't survive that because you've been to the Army's toughest training. You survive it by the sovereign hand of the Lord because He's got a different plan for your life. And that's exactly why I'm here with you tonight and to share that with you.
0: If you have just joined us, we're listening to Lieutenant Colonel Brian Birdwell as he spoke at a VCY rally just a few short years after the terrorist attacks of 9/11, 2001. Brian's story, Trial by Fire, continues on the VCY America Radio Network. 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
2: Back to Genesis with Dr. John Morris, author and seminar speaker with the Institute for Creation Research. Dr. Morris, we see right-to-life efforts all over the news these days. What does the Bible say about this?
3: Chris, the Bible is clear. Humankind is created in the image of God with great value and worth in His sight and is to be respected and protected. At conception, the embryo takes on human status, although not yet completely grown. The Bible discusses how the growing embryo as an individual has feelings and on some occasions even expresses itself. When a pregnant woman was injured in Bible times, such that the baby lost its life, there were consequences to be faced. The Bible doesn't give us all the details, but there's enough there to be certain that the unborn child is a viable human person and must be protected. Chris, the back to Genesis way of thinking helps us understand modern issues.
2: For more on the foundational principles set forth in Genesis, visit us on the web at www.icr.org.
0: Today's presentation is titled Trial by Fire, presented at a VCY rally in the spring of 2005, just a few short years removed from September 11th, 2001. The speaker was Lieutenant Colonel Brian Birdwell at a VCY rally. For most of us, the closest we ever came to the dangers of September 11th was our televisions. Brian was at the Pentagon. He was just a few feet away from where that plane, Flight 77, purposely crashed. Two-thirds of Brian's body was burned, and most of those burns were third degree. But by the grace of God, as you're hearing this today, he lived to tell of his experience and see God work in his life as only he can. Incidentally, for those of you listening in Texas today, Brian is a Fort Worth boy and is currently serving as Assistant Secretary of Defense for Sustainment. But for now, let's get back to Trial by Fire.
1: As I mentioned earlier, this was not like one of Governor Schwarzenegger's movies where you see the flame coming down the hallway. It wasn't anything like that at all. The experience that I would go through would happen in a nanosecond. As I stepped out of the men's restroom, I heard the sound. And having been a field artillery officer in the early years of my military career, I've been around a lot of loud things, tanks, cannons, close air support strikes, a number of things that the military specializes in. I've never been in anything that is as loud as that jet coming through the building. In that nanosecond that I had the opportunity to hear it and think bomb, the source of it no longer made any sense. It was the least of my worries. In that nanosecond, in an instant, I was thrown into that experience in an earthly sense that those that do not know the Lord will experience at their death in a spiritual sense. First was the physical pain of the fire. I was burned on 60 to 65% of my body, with about 40% being third-degree burns. My face, neck, arms, back, legs. The only portion of my body that was not affected by the burns were my feet. The most immediate life-threatening injury that I had was the inhalation injury, because I was not only burning, but it was the inhalation of all the fumes, the smoke, the aerosolized jet fuel, and the temperature. I mean, go home tonight, turn on your oven between 300 and 400 degrees, stick your head in there for about 4 to 5 minutes, and you'll understand. That's exactly what happened in my lungs. Because of the blistering, I was actually drowning to death from those injuries. But the pain of those burns, I cannot imagine, as bad as they were physically, what it would be like in eternity to be experiencing that for all of eternity. Second was the disorientation. The military trains us in a lot of land navigation, knowing where you are, how to get to where you're going. I mean, we can navigate on the wide open oceans, the wide open deserts, and in space incredibly accurately. But I cannot describe for you what it is like to not only face a life-threatening injury, but at the same time be in complete darkness, the blackness, the disorientation, the no sense of time and space, to know that you are dying a horrible, ghastly death and you're unable to escape it. And third, I knew I was facing the finality of my life and the separation from Mel and Matt. And I think the worst thing about eternal damnation is the eternal separation from God. While I knew I was going to be separated from Mel and Matt here physically, I knew that I would see them again in glory. The separation from God is eternal. And that is a far more terrorizing thought to my mind than recounting for you the experiences that I personally went through. While I struggled to survive, I did so out of normal human instinct, not because I'm some army tough guy, but simply I was doing what the Lord had put in our heart when He created us. Given the concussion effect of that explosion, I mean, you just cannot imagine. You know, for those of you who have seen on the History Channel or other things, recounts of war, you know, a 2,000-pound bomb, when you see it dropped in that concussion ring, you can imagine what an 80-ton bomb concussion ring looks like. I was unable to get to my feet because of the damage to my ears and my balance. I struggled but never got more than to one knee. I very quickly came to that realization that I was no longer in the struggle for my life, but it was really just a matter of time as to when the Lord would call me home, however ghastly a means it was going to be. And in those moments that I realized that I stepped across that line from the struggle to survive to accepting my death and its inevitability and doing what we in the military are never trained to do, and that's to give up. And in that moment that I gave up, cried out in a very loud voice, "Jesus, I'm coming to see you." It was not a plea for help. It was not a, Lord, save me now. I was not living in the past of trying to live. I was acknowledging the fact that I knew where I was going to spend eternity and that I had made that transition from the sustainment of life to the acceptance of death. As I lay in the corridor, waiting to hear those words, "Well done, thou good and faithful servant," you know, the Lord does have a sense of humor, because all I got was a little more "well done." When I order a steak these days, you know, I have to, you know, be very careful. You know, when they come out and say the special tonight is blackened whatever, I get real nervous. So, Been there, done that, got the t-shirt, don't want to do that again. The Lord had a very different plan for me at that point. As I lay there, waiting for that feeling of the soul departing the body, and it didn't come. And there's a part of me that's like, you know, Lord, grant me patience, grant it to me now. Come on, let's get this thing going. I could feel liquid running down the left side of my face, but it wasn't warm. It wasn't hot. Not that I could probably tell the difference in hot in that quarter, but it was extremely cold. I had collapsed under one of the functioning sprinkler heads inside the fourth quarter, and the flames that were consuming my body would very shortly be extinguished. That's one of the miracles that occurred that day. It's really a miracle of not only location, but capacity. Because in that quarter, Mel and I had the opportunity to see some of the pictures taken very shortly after the smoke had cleared, to see all the debris that was scattered throughout that quarter. And to see a functioning sprinkler head that would still function with an 80-ton bomb coming through it, not only it being able to sense the heat and function properly as a miracle of location of where I was located, but it was a miracle of capacity, because when you saw those earlier slides that showed all the damage to the Pentagon of the E ring, all five floors had collapsed, and on the D and C rings, two rings were completely penetrated. All those water pipes were broken, and water is actually pouring into the Pentagon, and the overwhelming majority of the Pentagon that had to be removed was due to flooding. But there was sufficient water pressure in those pipes to be able to provide enough water to extinguish the flames that were consuming me. Other miracles would occur as well. In all that debris that was everywhere, I had no puncture wounds or any penetrations from that material. To describe for you, laying on that floor when I first opened my eyes, the concrete, splintered 2x4s, steel, aluminum framing, marble, glass, sheetrock, and every other thing that that building has inside of it in that close proximity to that explosion. To have no penetration from any of those flying objects and debris is nothing short of my guardian angel with his hand over me. I've had a number of people tell me another one of those miracles is to be able to recount for you all the events that occurred. I've had a number of people tell me that, Brian, you must have an incredibly high pain threshold to be conscious through this entire process. And I would submit to you that it's not a matter of my pain threshold. It's really a matter of the Lord's grace threshold to allow me to be conscious through it so that I could share a great story about His sovereignty in my life. I want to show you one other slide, if I may. Again, quickly to orient you, here's the point of penetration of the plane. Here's where I'm located at the point of at the time of penetration. Between the number 1 and the number 2, after the sprinkler has doused me, I realize that the Lord's not calling me home and that I need to get to medical attention as quickly as possible. I was able to get to my feet using the side of the wall and actually staggered. I mean, this was not a walk. This was not calm. This was desperation getting down the hallway. Got down to about where the number 2 is, where Bill McKinnon, Roy Wallace, and several other gentlemen out of the Deputy Chief of Staff for Personnel's office would come out of their office areas down in this area and actually move down the corridor and to listen to Roy's description of watching me come out of the smoke as badly injured as I am. It's just a ghastly picture of what that looked like. Bill McKinnon and I had gone to school together at Fort Leavenworth, where he would carry me through some very difficult analysis and logarithm classes that I am indebted to Bill for carrying me through. I knew Bill and I was able to recognize Bill. Bill could not recognize me. Chunks of what skin was left on my face, arms, blood covers my shirt. I have no shirt on my back because my back is completely burned. The shirt's gone. The t-shirt underneath it is gone. Portions of my pants are melted to my knees. Just a very terrible, ghastly sight, as you can imagine. One of those miracles, though, is that with Bill and Roy stepping out, had they not come out into the hallway with the other gentlemen to get me, right down here is the fire door. And part of getting the Pentagon up to code was to install a number of fire protection systems, not only the sprinklers, but the fire doors. Because the badge that I was wearing, the normal badge access for both doors and to get into the Pentagon itself, My badge was melted. And even if I had been having access to the doors that were along this side of the quarter or this one, with a melted badge, I wasn't going to be able to get in or out of that quarter. And with the fire door closed, had Bill and Roy not stepped out, I would have gone down to the fire door, sat down, and either died of my injuries or smoke inhalation because there was no means of escape. So Bill and Roy coming out was yet another portion of the hand of the Lord, proving His sovereignty in my life. There would be many other aspects of this story, and I'll share them briefly. I was able to, with Bill and Roy, they would carry me down to the fire door, run me through the A-ring, and then actually over here to a hasty triage site where several people would be located. The Air Force flight surgeon, Dr. John Baxter, would come down from the fourth floor with a go bag for immediate medical treatment. I don't know that it could have been planned any better, but in the hasty triage site that had been set up where they'd set me down, John and his staff were coming down to go down to the clinic to begin the process of helping casualties, came upon the four or five of us that were there and began immediately working on us. I'd have a wonderful lady named Natalie Ogletree from the Navy Department who would, I did not know Natalie prior to this day, but at the time the building was being evacuated, she grabbed a Bible and began going down the steps from the fourth floor, and she came across me and just felt led to pray with me. And having Natalie there to comfort me, say those prayers, and in particular, as Mel has told me on many an occasion and has shared with other groups, the fact that a fellow sister in Christ was with her husband when she couldn't be, to say those prayers means so much to Mel.
0: Lieutenant Colonel Brian Birdwell, as he spoke at a VCY rally in the spring of 2005. 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We'll be right back.
4: James 4:14 poses this thought. 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I feed the poor. 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

0: This is Crosstalk on the VCY America Radio Network. We're listening today to Trial by Fire, the title of a VCY rally that was held in Southeast Wisconsin in the spring of 2005. Yes, just a few years removed from September 11th of 2001. And we're hearing today, if you just joined us, we're hearing the story of Lieutenant Colonel Brian Birdwell. Brian working at his desk when American Airlines Flight 77 collided into the Pentagon. He was just a few feet away in his second story office. There's plenty more of the story to tell. Brian had been burned over two-thirds of his body, most of those burns third degree. And at this point in his telling, several had already ministered to him. Amidst the surprise, amidst the chaos, many just trying to, yes, minister to him, as you heard in the last segment, to pray with him, and how he clearly explains how God was working in those dark, dark moments to spare his life and prepare him for what God had in store for him and his wife. He is also showing slides during this presentation, which yet again is another reason if you would like to get a DVD of this, you can see firsthand what Brian is explaining here on the radio. And we'll tell you again before today's show is over how you can secure a copy. So we'll get back to it. Trial by Fire from Lieutenant Colonel Brian Birdwell.
1: I would eventually be taken in a Pentagon ambulance, kind of like a little golf cart that they bring the relief pitcher out of the bullpen on the, in baseball games. And this would begin the ride of my life. You know, if a plane running over me didn't kill me, boy, I tell you what, the rides to the hospital were about to. Captain Wineland, a wonderful Army captain, would have a number of people. Pentagon's north parking lot was absolute chaos. But your military practices chaos very well. There was a whole lot of organization going on in the chaos of this event in that day. I mean, this is evacuating an entire city out of a building. I mean, you're talking 25, 30,000 people crawling and running out of a building to get away from it, particularly knowing a fourth plane is on its way to D.C. Captain Wineland would be cordially demanded by one of the folks with me to empty his vehicle and load me in the back. A wonderful Air Force nurse, Jill Heisen, who was a reservist who was working her 2 weeks part-time or her two-week obligation at the Pentagon, working at the Pentagon's clinic, would accompany me to Georgetown University. And I know that the Lord put Jill in that vehicle with me for a very specific purpose, because Jill, prior to coming on active duty for her 2 weeks, was a part-time radiology tech at Georgetown University Hospital. Because an ambulance was not forthcoming, they were all going to the south side of the building, which was closer to the actual crash site, because that ambulance or other ambulances were not forthcoming. Jill made the decision, because we just needed to get to a hospital as quickly as we could. Didn't matter that we had an ambulance or not. Captain Wineland was going to drive it. Jill got in the back, and the decision was go to Georgetown, because that was the only hospital she knew exactly how to get to. But the Lord was very prescient in making that decision to put Jill with me. And let me tell you why. Georgetown University Hospital is across Key Bridge in the Washington, D.C. portion. The Pentagon is actually in Arlington, Virginia. We had to cross the Potomac River to get there. It took a while. It was a very harrowing ride, but the Lord got us there in one piece. I was also accompanied by a wonderful soldier that I knew named John Collison. When we got to Georgetown, I would later learn of God's hand in this process. Dr. Michael Williams was the attending physician at Georgetown University Hospital, and prior to his assumption of duties there, had spent 2 weeks in a fellowship, I'm sorry, not 2 weeks, 2 years in a fellowship for trauma training at the Washington Hospital Center burn unit, working for Dr. Jordan and Dr. Jang, learning all the ins and outs of not only trauma associated with other serious injuries, but the specific needs and nature of burns. And so from the perspective of emergency room care throughout the entire D.C. area, all the great hospitals that are in the nation's capital, the Lord put me at the right time, at the right place, with the right doctor, with the right skills to be able to keep me alive. Normally, in an emergency situation, trauma doctors concern themselves with airway, breathing, and circulation. But the anomaly of September 11th is that I would have to wait nearly 4 hours for an air medevac for the FAA to actually open airspace to fly a three-minute flight from Georgetown to Washington Hospital Center in the nation's capital. In that 4 hours, Dr. Williams would not only perform the airway, breathing, and circulation functions that are done in a trauma center or an emergency room, but he would begin the debridement process and all the things he knew that Dr. Jordan and Dr. Jang would have to do to me when I got there. That is absolutely the Lord's hand in that process. But all the while this is occurring, it's not just happening to Brian Birdwell, but it's happening to my family. It's happening to Mel and Matt. We were homeschooling at that time. Actually, Mel does all the work at homeschooling. I will take no credit for that. She's the one that involves all the rigor associated with that. Matt had just started seventh grade, and they were home doing a science project at home, and were looking forward to showing it to me after they were completed with it. And at about 9:10, 9:15, Mel got a call from friends of ours out in Leesburg. Turned the TV on, the World Trade Center's been hit by a plane. And normally, D.C. being such a news junkie town, anytime something of significant event would occur, Mel would call me and we'd talk about it briefly, or she would email me. But the Lord just told her, don't. Leave Brian alone. He's busy. And in many respects, I know that that was the Lord's hand on Mel to ensure that instead of my not going to the restroom, that I would be sitting at the computer or answering the phone. He was making sure that Mel did not in some way do something that would cause me to not be where the Lord wanted me to be. The events that got Mel to the hospital would be very harrowing. She would not know for nearly 2 hours when she would receive a call from Natalie Ogletree's husband, Mark, that I was at Georgetown. In those 2 hours of waiting to be notified, they were very difficult, trying to explain to Matt trying to comfort his mother, not knowing whether or not I was alive or dead, and whether or not how they would continue to function in life, particularly for Matt not having his father. But once that phone call came from Mark and Mel got the word that I was at Georgetown, she tells people that she was doing some holy cartwheels in the front living room. And that's a true statement. Mel would eventually get to Georgetown and see me, but not until after I had the second seminal moment of my life. When Dr. Williams told me that I would soon be under general anesthesia, in my heart and in my mind, I'm still in control of my faculties, but I knew that this meant I could very well be speaking my last words. So I asked to do two things. I asked John Collison, a friend of mine who had accompanied me from the Pentagon North parking lot in the vehicle. I asked John to take the wedding ring off my finger and give it to Mel and tell her that I loved her. And you can imagine what this looks like. Normally, jewelry has to be cut off of a critical burn survivor wherever the jewelry happens to be located in the burn. And in some cases, it can melt, depending upon the type of jewelry, to the flesh. But I didn't want my wedding ring cut off. And I asked, I don't know that I asked, I just know that I was very forceful in telling John, take it off. Because I wanted Mel to have it. Because in that sense, the wedding ring was the symbolism of making peace with my wife and son. And I wanted John to be able to relay to Mel my last words to her, tell her that I loved her. And then shortly thereafter, I asked for the hospital chaplain. Chaplain Cirillo would come to the side of my bed to the right, and we would say a final prayer of sovereignty. Not a prayer of salvation. This was not a prayer that said, okay, Lord, let me run through the deliberate decision-making process. Let me come up with the decision matrices that comes out with the right answer that says, be a Christian. It's not what this was. My salvation was firm at age 10. This was a prayer that Chaplain Cirillo led that basically said two things. Lord, you've brought Brian through the events of the Pentagon to come to Georgetown University Hospital. If it is your will that you guide Dr. Williams' hand and he lives through this process, he'll salute that flag and move out with that mission. But if it was your will that he live through everything at the Pentagon so that the nature and decorum of his death here at the hospital would be a witness to the hospital staff, and you call him home, he's at peace with that, he'll salute that flag and move out with that mission as well. And it's not with the strength of a soldier, but with the strength of faith in Christ, that when that prayer was over with, I was able to look at Dr. Williams and say, let's get on with it. Romans 5:1 reads, therefore, having been justified by faith, we have peace with God through our Lord Jesus Christ. And on that emergency room table, I was able to make peace with my wife and son. These seminal moments inside the Pentagon and at Georgetown would be the beginning of a traumatic family experience that the Lord would carry us through. There would be a number of events. The morning of September 12th at the hospital, at Washington Hospital Center, Lieutenant General Peak would come in at about 2 in the morning, see Mel, ask where Matthew was, and then recommend very strongly to Mel that Matthew needed to get up here to see his father. Mel very clearly understood the implication of that. For those of you who do not know, a burn survivor's chance of surviving is measured in a very simple mathematical calculation. You take the number 100, subtract the total body surface burn, regardless of degree of burn, and then also subtract the age of the person burned. Whatever the number left is your chances of survival. I had a 60% burn at 39 years of age. Subtract those two numbers from 100, and you'll understand why General Peak was telling my wife Mel to get Matthew to see me, because he knew I was dying. And having that conversation with General Peak, it reaffirmed for Mel that the Lord was in charge, and that with 1%, the Lord can do anything. The inability to speak because I was on a trach was very difficult. I cannot tell you the anguish and torment of experiencing the pain that a burn survivor experiences and being unable to communicate that and simply being left in my own silence to plead for God to take my life, because that was far more merciful than to continue to live the way I was living in the circumstances of being in a critical intensive care burn unit. Major General Van Antwerp informing me of the death of Cheryl and Sandy. Dr. Jang walking up to Mel about 2 weeks into this process and telling Mel that because the infections in my arms were so bad, the pseudomonas and others, that they had done everything they could in the debridement process to try to get it under control, but they had only two last options. And Dr. Jang said they were going to bring in sterile larvae from California, otherwise known as maggots, and they would apply those maggots to my arms in giant baggies. It's the nastiest thing you'd ever want to see. I do not recommend going home and reading the book and then trying to eat dinner. It's in decorum's sake here, I won't go into great detail. But as bad as those burns were, as horrifying as the experience of having maggots on you, what an affirmation of the magnificence of creation, knowing that as talented as the medical professionals in this nation are, and with the technology that they have, it took the Lord's least creation to be of service to His greatest creation.
0: Wow. We certainly understand some of you have just joined us in the past few minutes. You're listening to Lieutenant Colonel Brian Birdwell and his story called Trial by Fire. Brian was at the Pentagon working at his desk on September 11, 2001, when the American Airlines flight number 77 collided into the Pentagon, which was just a few feet away from his second story office. The man lived to tell his story. And if you've just joined us, it's a story that will bless you, because his story glorifies Christ Jesus. We're coming upon our final segment. Stay with us on the VCY America Radio Network. This is Crosstalk.

0: 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Not too long ago, Larry Fink of the World Economic Forum was in Texas doing a Q&A with the governor of Texas, Greg Abbott. He was asked about what does America need to keep going and growing. He said we need $10 trillion for the infrastructure in America. What he really meant was AI. And he was talking about the great need for electricians. Again, that's AI. That's data centers. And where is this money going to come from? He said, quote, I believe much of this money is going to come from average savings accounts and investment accounts, end quote. He's literally saying to folks, you need to not get this small little return in the bank. You need to invest in the government and us going and growing. How long before they seize your 401k, your IRA? And now the president of the European Union Commission, Ursula, just gave a speech saying there's too much idle money in people's savings accounts. Folks, we need to wake up and be aware.
1: Could it be, ladies and gentlemen, that we've saved the best for last? Yes, Brian Birdwell suffered burns over 60% of his body, 40% of those being third-degree burns. His lungs badly damaged by smoke inhalation. 92 days in the hospital, more than 39 surgeries. And he lived to tell about it, and might I say, in the best of ways.
2: The worst experience is the debridement process that the burn survivor goes through. Because a burn is an evolving injury. A burn is at its worst, not at the moment of injury, but usually 2 to 3, 4 weeks later. And the body is discarding that tissue. Every day it has to be clean because what was alive today may be dead tomorrow. And that's done in a steel, stainless steel tub in a solution of water, iodine, and either chlorine or bleach. And to experience that with nurses having to very gently rub wash rags over your body with no skin. I mean, it's like when your mom, you know, you had a cut on your finger, your mom put rubbing alcohol on it. It's what it felt like on 60% of my body was being dipped in that. Not being able to speak and not be able to relay the torment that I was feeling was absolutely, that's for me, that's the definition of terrorism. But all the while, my wonderful bride Mel would be beside me wonderfully and fearfully. As grievous as the Birdwell story that I've just relayed to you is, I want to share, compare and contrast some of the things that I've just gone through with what the Lord's experience was. Because as wonderful a veteran's story, war story that I've given you here, the greatest veteran of all time was on this earth just over 2,000 years ago. His story has similar meanings and similar symbolism that I wish to share with you. First and foremost, in the very basic and the physical, when you see me tonight later on as I have the privilege to be among you, you'll see the scars on my face, hands. I will carry these scars with me until the Lord decides to call me home. They are a great reminder of His graciousness in saving my life. When I see Him in glory, I will not have these scars, but the Lord will still carry His as a reminder of the price paid for us to be able to spend eternity with Him. Second is color. In the days of monarchies, up through the Napoleonic years, and even in some monarchies today, the color purple is the symbol of royalty. On October 26th, General Shinseki, the Chief of Staff of the Army, would come and present the Purple Heart to me in my hospital room, and that was a very glorious moment. I don't remember it very well. It's a bit shattered in my mind. But it was a wonderful moment. I was being championed with the color purple. When we celebrate Easter, you'll see that purple robe hung over the cross with the crown of thorns at the top. In going through His trial, Christ would be mocked and scorned as the King of the Jews, to be ridiculed with the color purple. Third is justice. On September 13th, the President of the United States, George W. Bush, and his wonderful wife, Laura, would come to the Washington Hospital Center and visit the Pentagon critical burn survivors. He would come to the foot of my bed, render a salute, and hold it for me when I raise my arm or attempt to raise my arm to return the salute of the Commander-in-Chief. He's holding his salute for me. When I raise that arm, he's looking at the bone, tendon, muscle, infection, probably one of the worst salutes he's ever visually seen. There are tears in his eyes. He holds his salute for a dying soldier. I drop my salute. He comes to the side of the bed, tells me not just that, you know, you're a great American, but he promises me and this nation justice, and that we were going to change the culture that was bringing it about, and that we would not tolerate this kind of evil anymore. Christ would be brought to Pontius Pilate, the procurator of Judea for the Roman Empire. In Scripture, it records how Pilate actually sees the injustice, recognizes the injustice that is occurring to Christ, finds no fault in him, but not only allows him to suffer, but also allows him to be taken and crucified and let justice not occur. Fourth suffering. While enduring the physical torture that awaits a burn survivor, as I've already described to you, the doctors and nurses that were doing what they were having to do to me were doing it out of compassion and for the necessity of survival. The torture and suffering that was being inflicted upon the Lord was surely for the sake of the torment of it. Fifth, forgiveness. As I lay in that tank and the other procedures that I would go through, with only my voice in my head, my heart speaking to the Lord, with each stroke of that wash rag over my body, or with every operation, all the things that I went through, had I the authority to destroy the enemies of this nation with a snap of my fingers, I would have done so in the most ghastly means possible. Christ hanging on the cross with full authority to destroy those that were doing what they were doing to him. And Scripture records that, Father, forgive them, for they know not what they do. That is not just simply love at its greatest definition. That takes sheer divinity to be able to make that statement, dying such a horrible, ghastly death. The nature of decisions. President Bush has had to make some of the most difficult decisions, the most difficult decision a commander-in-chief can make, to send the young men and women of our nation into harm's way, knowing full well the injuries that may befall them in achieving our nation's strategic aims. He's done so to defeat a culture of death and tyranny in the Middle East. God the Father had to make the decision to send His only Son into harm's way to change and defeat the culture of humanity that's involved in death and sin. And finally, and this is the most important, where your name is written. Had I died September 11th, I would have been provided a place at either Arlington with my fellow co-workers who did die that day, or in a federal gravesite cemetery of my family's choosing. My name would be placed on a headstone with all the accoutrements associated with service of 20 years, 1 month, and 19 days. But the most important place that you can have your name written is why Christ died. And that's in the Lamb's Book of Life. And that is far more strategic of importance to your eternity than where my name might be recorded for eternity in this nation.
1: 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We're so grateful for the time that Brian spent with us all those years ago. Thankful for his wife, his family, and his testimony. And friends, a parting thought. You and I may never hold a Purple Heart. And while those are certainly well-deserved, all the more important is the new heart we receive when by His grace we call upon the Lord Jesus Christ to save us from all of our sin.
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0: with SRN News. I'm Bob Agnew in Washington. Home sales are down. Prices are higher.
1: Home sales fell 2% in August from the previous month for a third straight monthly decline to a seasonally adjusted annual rate of 3.98 million units. Sales also fell 1.2% compared to a year ago. But prices still ticked up. The median sales price increased 1.6% from a year earlier to $429,100, an all-time high for the month of August. I'm Lisa Dwyer.
0: Conservatives around the country today are mourning the loss of Charlie Kirk, who was assassinated a year ago today, even as his organization continues to expand nationwide.
2: Today marks 1 year that conservative Charlie Kirk was assassinated while speaking at a Turning Point USA event on the campus of Utah Valley University. In a fact sheet, Turning Point says it saw unprecedented expansion in the 2025-26 school year, with over a million students who are now members continuing Charlie's legacy. Those students with chapters at more than 3,000 high school clubs and 1,500 college chapters. Laura Winters reporting.
0: Another loss for Republicans trying to redraw congressional maps ahead of the midterm elections.
3: The U.S. Supreme Court has once again rejected GOP efforts to use a Missouri congressional map backed by President Donald Trump that was drawn to help Missouri Republicans gain one seat in the U.S. House in the November elections. The High Court's decision Thursday comes right before ballots begin going out for the midterms, and Republicans are trying to hold on to control of the U.S. House. Now that the U.S. Supreme Court has twice refused to intervene to keep the Trump-backed map in place, it's likely that an old map passed by Republican lawmakers after the last census in 2022 would be used. I'm Donna Warder.
0: And this is SRN News. A Canadian doctors group makes a shocking proposal.
4: The Quebec College of Physicians thinks the government should allow doctors to kill infants who suffer from, quote, severe pain, extreme deformation, or fatal diagnosis. The QCP tells the Daily Mail that it wants the Canadian government to extend its physician-assisted suicide law to include

0: different sources. This is SRN News. The UN Nuclear Watchdog Board has reported Iran to the UN Security Council for the first time in 20 years following a vote on a resolution put forward by the US, Britain, France, and Germany.
1: The UN Atomic Watchdogs Board has reported Iran to the UN Security Council for the first time in 20 years. The International Atomic Energy Agency, or IAEA's, move came after Iran failed to cooperate in a long-running investigation into uranium traces detected by inspectors at various undeclared sites in Iran. Speaking on Tuesday ahead of the vote, IAEA Chief Rafael Grossi said,
2: "The best, shortest way for a positive outcome is for Iran to engage with us."
1: 23 countries on the IAEA's 35-member Board of Governors voted on Wednesday for the resolution.
0: That is correspondent Karen Chambis, and you'll find more on these stories at srnnews.com.
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0: Well, good afternoon and welcome back to Days of Praise Share-a-thon here on VCY America. And yes, we are raising support for VCY America for these next 4 months of ministry and outreach. And Jim Schneider here along with Dalton Windsor. Dalton, we just heard a rebroadcast to this rally with Lieutenant Colonel Brian Birdwell, who was in the Pentagon working on 9/11. And that airline flight came right into the Pentagon. Everybody on his wing in the cord, you know, between that ring of the Pentagon, their lives were taken. His was spared. And he had just a tremendous testimony that he shared here today on the broadcast. And I'm listening to this and I thought, how many networks would put on a message like this? Mm-hmm. His unashamedly recounted the gospel message and what is most important in his life, even though he went through much trauma. And I thank the Lord for the opportunity through VCY America to retell this story once again.
1: Yes, it's a story worth telling, and we all know how powerful that a personal testimony is. And, you know, here's a guy who easily could have not even been here, and he is here, still here. He's still a very patriotic guy and serving his nation. And so for Brian Birdwell, I know his relationship with Jesus means everything. Clearly, if you got to hear that broadcast last hour, and the wonderful work that the Lord does in our hearts, that, you know, we can't but speak about the things that the Lord has done for us. And so, yeah, to be able to do that is here on the radio waves is a true blessing. And it's Share-a-thon. We take a couple of days every 4 months to come on the air and mention, remind you of what the need is to keep your VCY station on the air, that we might share testimonies like that from Brother Birdwell last hour, that we might proclaim the good news of Jesus Christ.

0: Christ and mention his name and herald his name and a name so often taken in vain, but held here in utmost regard for who he is, what he has done, what he has yet to do. And so when VCY is on the air, it is a blessing. It is an opportunity to reach someone else with, yes, the good news of Jesus Christ. When you stand with us during Share-a-thon, you are helping us to continue to proclaim this message as we're looking at the next 4 months of ministry. Only God knows how long all of us have left. And we're simply saying, hey, would you stand with us with your prayers and your financial support? So we have what's left of today and tonight, and then we have tomorrow, our final day. And so we would ask you, what would the Lord have you to do in supporting and keeping your VCY station going in these final months, wow, of 2026?
1: Yes, friends, they're coming quickly upon us here. And indeed, right now we're raising support for September, October, November, December. And we're so grateful for your gifts of financial support that enable us to continue on the air. 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But friends, we have pooled all of these run from a common business office. 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And we keep our staff as lean as possible, but also as effective as possible. And so all the donations come here to our network headquarters, VCY America. All the bills as well for your station, from electric power to equipment needs, and some cases rent that has to be paid for tower space and insurance, et cetera, et cetera. All of that comes here to the VCY America headquarters as well. And so as we take a look at the encompassing need for every one of these 67 outlets, full power stations and translators, plus television, plus, you know, the general headquarter need as well for certainly coordinating the programming and the administration of these stations. That's all part of the general fund budget. But the needs that we have as a listener-supported station, we do have some revenues that come from programmers, but it's by and large your gifts that enable us to continue on day after day after day. The combined need for all the VCY America stations is approximately $1.5 million over these next 4 months, September, October, November, December. Right now, toward this, we have pledged $147,381. $147,381 is where we stand on the total board right now. And we encourage you to call and give your support. In just a moment, we'll read some of the gifts that have come in over recent the last couple of hours when we've been away from the microphone. But friends, we encourage you to call. And as we do, I do want to make mention of just a few challenges that we have. We have a challenge that's available to everybody right now, a donor that is giving to VCY $25 for every single pledge that's phoned in. $25 just because you're calling in your gift of any amount. And they're willing to do this up to 48 phone calls, which will be a gift of $1,200 in support of VCY America. Friends, we need that $1,200 gift. And we'd like to encourage you to be one of the 48 people to call up and say, hey, I'm calling in from West Virginia. Here's my gift. I'm calling in from Pennsylvania. Here's my gift. I'm calling in from Wisconsin. Here's my gift. I'm calling from South Dakota. Here's my gift. I'm in Kansas. Here's my gift. I'm in Arizona or New Mexico or California or Nevada. Here's my gift. Missouri, friends, call in as you're listening to VCY today. You might be listening, streaming our signal right now. You may be on your phone app. You may be listening over the air. But to know that your support is so critical for the ongoing message to be proclaimed through VCY America. Again, friends, we just heard a very encouraging and challenging message from Lieutenant Colonel Brian Birdwell. And I would venture to say that the vast majority of outlets across this country would not air a message like this, blatantly proclaiming the gospel. And but that's our heart and soul at VCY America. These are the kind of messages that need to be proclaimed, and we need your help. So again, we're looking for 48 people, a call of any amount. And this donor is giving us $25 for every call that comes in. This donor is in Mequon, Wisconsin. We also have a new donor challenge where 50 people give $30 or more as first-time donors. This donor will give $500. And then we have the Madison and Western Wisconsin Challenge, whereas 50 calls of $50 or more, if you're in the Madison, Wisconsin area or west, they are giving us, if people give $50 or more, they are going to give us a gift of $1,000. So we have also just met the Tradesman Challenge. We have met the Postal Workers Challenge. Dalton's going to be reading some of these as well. But right now, we encourage your calls at 866-376-9829. If you appreciate VCY, you appreciate being kept informed on issues like we present on Crosstalk, today is your day to call and say, count me in. Let's keep it going. The number 866-376-9829, 866-376-9829.
0: All right, Jim, we just took a phone call here. Actually, several have come in since we last did an update from the Pledge Center, but gotta love this quick story out of Phoenix. Lady calls in and said she's been a Christian for a long time, but up until she bought her used car, she had never heard of VCY. She, I guess, went and test drove a car, whatever the case may be, and on the radio preset there, and the minute she turned on the car, well, was the VCY radio station, and she's been listening, I guess, ever since. I assume she bought the car, too. I don't know.
1: Every preset button she hit,
0: yeah,
1: it was set to the VCY America station.
0: How about that?
1: Yeah.
0: And so very interesting, and whoever is doing that, I commend them for that. A great way to help spread the news of what God does through VCY radio. But a neat call from Phoenix. Thank you for listening, making her first-time pledge a gift of $100. Thank you so much, and what a story. What a great God. West Bend, Wisconsin, a renewal gift. Looks like $28 a month $7 a month for the next 4 months. $7 a month for the next 4 months. That's $28, right?
1: Okay.
0: And then also, they'll do the same to go to Trail Ridge Camp. So, thank you for that gift, that monthly gift of support from West Bend. When we are at Share-a-thon, yes, we're looking at the next 4 months. So your $7 a month adds up to that. We appreciate it. Fond du Lac, Wisconsin, helping us to meet that Tradesman Challenge, $50. Thank you. Willard, Missouri, helping us with that Postal Workers Challenge and the Tradesman Challenge, $1,000. Willard, Missouri, under the sound of the radio station at Stockton, KIRS. Thank you so much. Thank you. Rockford, Illinois, $100, a renewal gift pledge. 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Why didn't we talk about this before? 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Thank you for this gift online from Utica, Ohio, a gift of $50, listening to 91.7 there out of Zanesville. Here is a pledge from New York City, says that we have given in the past to VCY, and now we want to give in honor of reaching New Yorkers, especially others who lived through the events of 9/11/2001. A gift of $100. Thank you in New York. Greenfield, Wisconsin, $100. Las Vegas, Nevada, $100. Thank you. Also online from Tucson, Arizona, $100. $100 more dollars from Milwaukee. And then here is a multiple designation here coming in from I remember this one, but it's a tough one. Saharita, Arizona, I do believe. I hope that's close. I think that's close. Saharita, Arizona, $35 to the general fund, $35 to the technical upgrades fund, $35 to new station development, and $50 to Trail Ridge Camp, an additional $25 more to specifically their station, KVCC 88.5, which you're welcome to do as well, and then $25 more to Crosstalk America, Saharita, Arizona. Thank you so much, Jim. That will catch us up to where we are here on day one so far of Days of Praise.
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0: Yes, from the book of Joshua, as for me and my house, we will serve the Lord. You're tuned to Days of Praise Share-a-thon. 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
1: Amen. Amen. Sounds good, Jim. We want to get caught up with some of the latest pledges to come in, and this one from Baldwin, New York, listening to 103.9, $50, that is monthly support.
0: Thank you.
1: Yes, we appreciate hearing from you. 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Sheboygan Falls, Wisconsin, wanting to be one of the 48, looking for the 48 call challenge. 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
1: Call giving any amount, 25 callers, no, 48 callers. I'll get this right at some point. We have six. We need 42 more. So here is one of those. Sheboygan Falls, your pledge of $350. Thank you so much. For the 48 call challenge, Norwalk, Wisconsin, $100. Listening to 98.9 out of Toma. Neillsville, Wisconsin, wanting to be one of the 48. A gift of $25. Arlington, Texas, $25. Mitchell, South Dakota, thank you, $100. Sheboygan, Wisconsin, $100. Monthly support, that's $400 we add to our totals. Thank you. God bless you. And also Waterford, Wisconsin, a renewal gift of $200. Also wanting in on that 48-call challenge.
0: So, friends, just a reminder that we have a donor in Mequon, Wisconsin, that is giving to VCY $25 for every pledge that's phoned in.
1: That's it.
0: They're giving us $25 for every pledge phoned in of any amount, and they're willing to go up to 48 calls. That's why it's called the 48-call challenge. 48 people calling with any amount. 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And we'd like to encourage you to be one of the 48. And now 10 have come in. We need 38 more individuals to call 866-376-9829. That's 866-376-9829 here for Days of Praise Share-a-thon. We're also going to take a look at the mailbag. Prior to the Share-a-thon, we did send out a mailing indicating that the Share-a-thon was coming up, and here you can help get your pledge in advance, and kind of like early voting in a way, getting it in, making sure that your pledge here has come to VCY America, and we just want you to know how much we appreciate the many, many cards that have come back to us, and we appreciate the many who are calling now, especially in response to some of these challenges. And Dalton, we'll have you get us started.
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0: We have from Glendale, Arizona, a gift of $50 monthly support. 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They said it's been a blessing. They appreciate Crosstalk providing truth for our current issues, and they said thank you for all you do. May God bless you.
1: All right, from Lubbock, Texas, $25. Thank you for the pledge card returned on time that we could share it on the air.
0: Racine, Wisconsin, a gift of $10. Thank you.
1: Fort Scott, Kansas, $100 to the general fund.
0: Coming from Duluth, Minnesota, thank you for your gift of $500.
1: Here is a listener that says she is 94 years young and has been listening since the WBON days. That takes us back to the start, Jim.
0: Yes.
1: And so she is now in Helenville, Wisconsin, $150 to the general fund and $50 to Technical Upgrades Fund. And she just appreciates and is praising God for his faithfulness.
0: From Seymour, Wisconsin, we have a listener there with a one-time gift of $200, actually coming from a business there. Thank you so very much.
1: El Dorado Springs, Missouri, a gift of $75. 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We join you in that.
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1: Wittenberg, Wisconsin, a gift of $10. 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Oak Creek, Wisconsin, $2,000. Thank you. Webster, Wisconsin, $25. Thank you. And then from Toma, Wisconsin, monthly support of $100. That's $400 we will add to our totals here as we look at the next 4 months of ministry here at Days of Praise Share-a-thon. And that's this half hour's reading for the mailbag, Jim.
0: Our total at $152,706. And friends, we invite you to call, be a part of supporting VCY America. As we mentioned, the importance of the message, people will hear the gospel over VCY every single day. The gospel message is going out. Many times throughout the day, the gospel is being proclaimed, and we just encourage you to help us get out the good news in such a time as this. I don't know about you, Dalton, but I feel time is short before the Lord's return, and it's so critical for this message to be heard.
1: I know this. It's shorter today than it's ever been,
0: yeah.
1: And we're closer now than ever before, and we've gone this far. There's no turning back now, and so Lord, keep us faithful, keep us going and growing and looking for ways, and I'm talking to me here too, looking for ways to share Jesus and what he has done with everyone that we would come in contact with. So you help us do that with your prayers and your financial support. You help us do that on radio and television and around the world on the internet through VCY America Ministries. 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

0: A team from Maranatha Baptist University, It Is Enough. And I've chosen that for our theme song here during Days of Praise Share-a-thon, and certainly a powerful message as we realize, well, it's really summed up, Dalton, in the verse from Psalm 23, verse 1. The Lord is my shepherd, I shall not want. He is everything that we need.
1: So true, and how often we forget and we try to go it alone, and we just think that it's just not going to happen, whatever the case may be, and then we remember, and that's why we need a shepherd, because we're prone to wander, Lord, I feel it, prone to leave the one I love, right?
0: Yeah, that's right.
1: As the song says, and so, we are the sheep of his pasture, and we need a shepherd. I know I certainly do.
0: Amen. Yes. But he is enough.
1: And he is enough.
0: Yes. And friends, you're tuned to Days of Praise Share-a-thon. We have such an important message this world needs to hear. I'm so glad somebody set the presets on a car to VCY America that this person buying the car. We've actually have had testimonies through the years of people who've gotten saved as a result of that. Yep. And I learned that lesson, and it was, matter of fact, some months ago that we had to have our car into the shop for a reason, our vehicle in, and so they gave me a loaner. And that's one of the things I did, was make sure that on the loaner that the presets were set for the local VCY America station. Yeah. And we can do that, friends, in different ways, in different venues. Bear a bumper sticker on the vehicle that will have the call letters and frequency, or share the ITL cards, the invitation to listen cards, but using social media to send a link to a crosstalk program like today.
1: Yeah.
0: Share that out, and may I encourage you to do that? I mean, it will be posted within just a couple hours on our website, and just put out in light of 9/11 and remembering, here's what I heard today on VCY America.
1: Absolutely. And, we talk about getting as many as we can to hear these programs, to tune in, to hear the music, and I think of in Romans, it says, how does faith come, Jim? Faith comes by hearing, and hearing by the Word of God. And each one of us being born with this God-sized hole that only He can fill, the Word of God is there. And when we hear that and the Spirit draws us in, new life can happen. And it's happened to you, it's happened to me, it happens to all true believers. And so that's the importance of getting out this good news of a God who loves, of a God who forgives, of a God who so loved the world that he gave his only begotten Son.
0: Amen.
1: Who we're talking about here, who we proclaim each and every day, 24/7, 365, Jesus Christ, our Lord. 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
0: A reminder that we have this 48-call challenge. We have a donor that's giving VCY America $25 for every pledge that's phoned in. So no matter where you call in, it may be in Texas, you may be in Pennsylvania, maybe in Wisconsin, you call in from any location with your gift in support of VCY America, and this donor is saying, okay, there's another caller, I'll give you $25. A second one, here's $25 more. Every one, up to 48 phone calls. So far, 16 have responded. And friends, we're thankful for these. We're like one-third of the way there, but we're needing 32 more calls to take advantage of the challenge. Would you call right now, 866-376-9829? That's 866-376-9829. Now, friends, I do want to draw your attention as well to another need that we have here at VCY America. It's called our Technical Upgrades Fund. We have been operating for many, many years on equipment that has been faithful and serviceable, and yet over time and sometimes decades, we get to this thing called end of life, and it has served us and served us well. And it is time to replace some of this equipment. And at the same token, not only replace, but in other cases, we are actually needing to enhance with things like protecting, you know, things like cybersecurity and making sure that the facilities are secure and able to transmit the message that is what we are designing that station to be transmitting, emergency alert systems and other information, different requirements that are upon us from the Federal Communications Commission. And we have many, many needs and many locations in which we need new transmitters to serve. A number of transmitters were purchased decades ago and have fulfilled their years of service. They are running on tubes rather than solid state. The tubes certainly are devalued as far as their ability to broadcast effectively. They go down in their capacity, and as a result, we have to lower power to accommodate them. And before you know it, the tube has to be replaced. And though there are some that we've been able to replace, there are others that they're just not manufactured anymore or very difficult to obtain. And so we are needing to upgrade to solid state transmitters in a number of locations. And for some, the need is very, very urgent, such as our station out of Berriga, WVCN, been operating at low power. And yet a new transmitter is going to cost us in the ballpark of $78,000. There's going to be another installation fee of about $15,000, and HVAC is needed for this site, not only a primary system of air conditioning, but also backup in case something happens so the transmitter is not put at jeopardy. So we've got a significant project needed for Northern Michigan. Our antenna for WVCX out of Tomah, Wisconsin has served for decades, and it is time that we have to replace this antenna due to and the transmission line. There are leaks and so forth in this, and to serve properly our broadcast, we need to get this antenna replaced and also the transmission line. This is going to cost approximately $195,000 for this particular project. We need new transmitters in Cameron, Missouri, and also in Salina, Kansas, Fort Scott, and Eau Claire. Transmitters will be less expensive for these locations due to the amount of wattage that is required for them, but we're still, for those four, we're still talking somewhere close to $150,000 for the transmitters, the installation, shipping, everything that will be necessary for this. And that's really the tip of the iceberg. And then we talk also about increasing our capabilities in our VCY master control for the coordination of all these signals, the monitoring of these signals, the monitoring of our stations, even monitoring temperature within the transmitter room at the various locations. And all of this equipment is important, and it's right now a great need. And we're asking that if the Lord has enabled you to give something over and above your regular giving to the Technical Upgrades Fund. The Technical Upgrades Fund, that would be our area of greatest need aside from our general operating budget. And you can call the number as well here at Share-a-thon, or go online at vcy.org, and you'll, in the drop-down box for giving, you'll see a technical upgrades line there as well. And we just appreciate your gift of financial support. Maybe you're looking for a project as a Sunday school class or young adult group or vacation Bible school type event, Sunday school offerings to help with the technical upgrades for VCY America. Very, very much appreciated. So we laid that out before you as well as the general operating budget. And you can come alongside and assist with these needs at vcy.org or by calling 866-376-9829.
1: And Jim, it's an investment. It's an investment in, you know, here and now, and it's an investment in the future, and it's an investment in eternity when we are focusing on making sure that the broadcast continues to get out the good news of Jesus Christ. Mm-hmm. And so, yes, there's so much going on behind the sounds here to see all of that that you just explained. And like you said, that's really the tip of the iceberg. There's so much going on behind the sounds to see all of this be able to happen, but it's not going to happen without the help of our brothers and sisters in Christ and listeners across the country who, well, Jim, think about it. How did we get to this point over this period of years with every prayer and every dollar that was donated through these years. And that's it's going to continue that same way. Mm-hmm. But as we go into a new age of cybersecurity and different needs and different challenges that that in itself presents, we have to make sure we're doing our due diligence with each one of these blessed transmitter sites. So thank you for praying, and yes, thank you for giving it a special way to these technical upgrades, the technical upgrade fund that will ensure we can have a strong start to a strong finish to this year and a strong start mm-hmm. to 2027, God willing.
0: Yeah, and some of these, again, the need is urgent. For instance, we are needing to get on order very, very soon this transmitter for the Barriga station. We're needing very soon to get an order in for the new antenna and transmission line for WVCX. And so some of the projects really cannot wait. Yeah. We need to move forward on them. And so as the Lord enables you, sometimes you're looking at what special project can we get involved in? This would be a special project that we would ask you to consider. It also may be that with the end of year, there's many times you get those notices that you need to do something with your IRA as far as required minimum distribution. And friends, you can even avoid tax on those things by having that RMD come directly to VCY, and we get the full amount of the gift without the tax implications. Yep. We think also of even transfer of stock, whereby if you would avoid capital gains. If you cashed it in and sent us the money from the stock, you may have capital gains that you have to pay. But by transferring that stock directly to VCY, there are no capital gains, and we get the full amount of that stock. So there are different ways that you can give, and a charitable gift annuity is another. And we just appreciate your consideration of VCY. If you have questions on those things, you can call our main switchboard and ask for Jacob. Now, Jacob's quite tied in with Share-a-thon right now, but he'll be able to answer some of your questions and guide you through that. Also, we're so grateful for those who have included VCY in their estate plan, that should the Lord call you home, you're looking for ways, how can I advance the gospel even after I'm gone from here? And there have been people that have done that. A matter of fact, we were able to secure our TV 30 digital transmitter as a result of somebody who left a significant estate gift to VCY America and served for many, many years getting out the gospel message. So we put that before you as well to prayerfully consider how you might be engaged with VCY right now by calling in. We have a donor saying every time somebody calls with a pledge, we're giving VCY $25. They're doing that up to 48 phone calls. Right now we have 17, Dalton.
1: Yeah, needing 31 more to call in. So please grab that phone and dial 866-376-9829. Some of the latest to come in from the Pledge Center. From Little Neck, New York, a gift of $50. That's a renewal pledge. Mount Vernon, Ohio, thank you. $25 to the Technical Upgrade Fund. Thank you in Mount Vernon. And then from North Prairie, Wisconsin, a renewal gift of $20. Those be the latest I have in front of me here. And we'll wait for you to call 866-376-9829.
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0: blessing and honor. You're tuned to Days of Praise Share-a-thon here on this Thursday afternoon, September the 10th. We're right now 14 minutes before the top of the hour. We thank you for tuning in. We are sharing with you the financial needs here at VCY America, encouraging you to call, pledge your support here in seeing the furtherance of the gospel through VCY. The number is 866-376-9829, 866-376-9829. I've got, looking to our mailbag here, I have a gift from Poinette, Wisconsin, a gift of $500 plus an extra $300 for the Ministry of Trail Ridge Camp.
1: 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We thank you for that. And then just this comment, they mention how much they enjoy the many Bible teaching programs and the beautiful music they hear on VCY, including the kids programs that normally would be about coming on the air as we speak. So a reminder that your gift to Share-a-thon supports these children's programs, Jim.
0: They do, Dalton. 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And friends, we believe it's important as we minister to the entire family. 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Campbellsport, $100. Thank you for all these programs. And they also said they catch it when they can. 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
0: Here is the Wisconsin Rapids, a gift of $50 from an individual, and they say, God bless you all, and they say, I listened for many years, I'm a believer in Jesus Christ, and will be 84 years old on September the 8th, so let me say happy birthday to you.
1: Yeah, happy birthday. Thank you so much. Jim, here's one from Northfield, Wisconsin, and here's the breakdown, $500 to the General Fund, $250 toward new stations, $250 toward Technical Upgrades Fund. There's $1,000 so far. 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Thank you.
0: We appreciate that so much. Highland, Wisconsin, a gift of $150.
1: From Kekana, Wisconsin, $300 to the Technical Upgrades Fund. And they mentioned here that VCY... thankful to God for the work that is done in a time when it is so hard to find the truth, that VCY continues to broadcast, God is good, come quickly, Lord Jesus, keep looking up. 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
0: From Williams Bay, Wisconsin, a gift of $25, just saying I appreciate all you do for the gospel to be spread.
1: Toma, Wisconsin, $50.
0: Viroqua, a gift of $100.
1: Fort Atkinson, Wisconsin, saying thank you for the truth, a gift of $200.
0: And we have from Reedsburg, Wisconsin, $50 General Fund, an extra $50 for Trail Ridge Camp.
1: Here is $770 from Greenfield, Wisconsin. They have a list here of several of the programs. It looks like quite a few of these in the morning that they listen to on VCY.
0: A listener in Prairie du Chien saying, here is my gift of $100 one time plus an extra $100 for Trail Ridge Camp. And they're thankful for VCY, especially Charles Stanley, Adrian Rogers, Crosstalk, and Brandon House. Thankful for a radio station that sticks to God's word.
1: Amen. Woodland, Wisconsin, $100. Here is $500 to the General Fund from Franklin, Wisconsin. And then from Milwaukee, $50 toward the General Fund, $50 toward Technical Upgrades Fund. Again, that's the one you were explaining earlier, just minutes ago. Thank you in Milwaukee. Thank all of you. We thank all of you for getting these pledge cards back to us in time that we could share them on the air during Days of Praise.
0: Friends, our phone number here is 866-376-9829, 866-376-9829. A donor says, I will gift VCY $25 for every pledge phoned in up to 48 calls. Right now, we're at 23 of the 48. We're looking for 25 more individuals just making a pledge of any amount. Friends, would you be one of them right now to call? 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The number 866-376-9829. We also have a donor that is from the Western Wisconsin area, and they are challenging people who live in Madison and Western Wisconsin. 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Kind of like if you took a line on a map and went straight up from Madison up and down. 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So far, 14 people have responded. We need 36 more for the Madison and Western Wisconsin Challenge. And also the new donor challenge, 50 people giving $30 as a first-time donor, and this individual will give $500. The number to call is 866-376-9829. That is 866-376-9829. 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

0: And you're tuned to Days of Praise Share-a-thon on VCY America. Just a few minutes before the top of the hour, Dalton, we have some updated pledges.
1: Thank you. In Wessington Springs, South Dakota, listener to KVCH, renewal gift of $200. 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Thank you today. We appreciate that.

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1: 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And be a part of this 48-call challenge. 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
1: Hey all, it's Bethany from Trail Ridge inviting you to this year's Young Adult Retreat. Come out to camp September 25th through the 27th for a weekend of great preaching from our speaker, Dr. David Anderson. He's the president of Maranatha Baptist University in Watertown. I know that Lou is planning some great meals during the weekend. We even worked together to plan this year's barnyard banquet. It's going to be a ton of fun. We've got games and activities planned out for the whole weekend. I love this retreat because of the people. 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If you're in the age bracket of 18 to 35, I hope to see you there this year. Sign up for the Trail Ridge Young Adults Retreat by September 16th at trailridge.org or by calling 608-489-3810.

0: Days of Praise Share-a-thon here on VCY America, and we welcome you back here to this next hour, another opportunity to give toward the needs at VCY. You know, many times we are hearing, as Dalton has mentioned, our children's programming at VCY. Here's a special word from the Brinkman Adventures.
1: Hello, VCY family. This is Jack Brinkman from Brinkman Adventures, which airs right here on VCY America. My real name is Mike Landers. Like you, I'm also a VCY listener and have been tuning in for over 30 years. My family and I have benefited greatly from the powerful teaching aired on this network. Not only do I enjoy listening, I also appreciate how VCY partners with ministries such as Brinkman Adventures, delivering their encouraging, Christ-centered programming to people across America. Without ministries like VCY, these stories and the teachings from other great ministries would go unheard. 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
1: 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But at Brinkman Adventures, we appreciate them very much, a team effort, and we appreciate their encouragement, and we appreciate being able to air wonderful radio drama as well.
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1: And friends, Mark, down on your calendar, some events coming up here for VCY. I was just thinking about Unshackled, and they're appearing at the VCY rally this past spring, and it was a great blessing to have them with us in March. Due to different issues, we were not able to videotape that and show it on television. We did broadcast it, only in the auditorium itself that night. Mm-hmm. But we are looking forward to next week, Saturday, the 19th of September, being at the Waukesha Expo. Alex Newman is coming in. You've heard him frequently on Crosstalk, dealing with a number of issues. And Alex is going to be really exposing the globalist agenda and let us know what's going on behind the scenes. The number 866-376-9829, 866-376-9829. Plan to come. Doors open at 5. The rally starts at 6. Free will offering will be taken. No admission fee, but come prepared to give in the offering to help offset the expenses of the evening. But Alex has got a powerful message, and we invite you to come and hear it. Gentlemen?
2: All right, some of the latest in from the Pledge Center. Thank you, Chattanooga, Tennessee. They listen online. They're making their first-time pledge, so they are qualifying for not one, but two of the challenges on the board, one of those being the new donor challenge. We need 50 people giving $30 or more. We have 24. We're almost halfway there. We need 26 more first-time donors to call in. You may have been listening for years, but you've never yet called in with a donation, and that's fine. But if that fits you and you say, you know what, it's time I make a donation, I'm going to send in $5. That's great. With this one here, with the new donor challenge, you need to give at least $30 to qualify for that donor challenge to help us get that additional $500. These in Chattanooga qualifying for the new donor challenge and also that 48-call challenge. And what is that one, Aaron? That is when 48 people call in giving a gift of any amount. Mm-hmm. When they do that, $25 will be added to whatever they give. So if you want to be one of the 48 with a donation of $1, then 25 more dollars will be added to your pledge. It'll turn into, well, $49, and we'll thank you for it.
3: Absolutely. Yes, friends, we invite your calls today. Pledge Center's open, and I was just down the hall. I've been down the hall this afternoon, and there are phone lines that are getting busy for a while, and then they go quiet for a while. Mm-hmm. They busy and quiet. So we're just kind of riding the waves here this afternoon, but we'd invite you to increase this next wave and make those phones ring. Call that number, 866-376-9829. 866-376-9829. 9829. Call right now, just like this person in Little Neck, New York. Thank you for your gift of $25. That just became a $50 gift because of that 48-call challenge.
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3: Just do it in the right way.
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2: 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Thank you in McPherson.
3: We've been getting calls from all over the place today, Dalton. We've been seeing them from many different states. We've been seeing them from right here in our hometown of Milwaukee, Wisconsin, where it all began, VCY America. But we're glad that friends that you've tuned in today for this Days of Praise Share-a-thon. Normally, at this time, you wouldn't be hearing us sitting here talking on the radio. You would be hearing a different program.
2: Our children's programming, yes.
3: That's right.
2: Jim and I were just talking about the different programs, Adventures Bookshelf, we didn't mention that one, or Storytime, Stories of Great Christians, Unshackled, normally coming up later this hour. And so all of these programs that are obviously geared toward the family, and listeners calling in with their support right now, really, they are the underwriters of these programs for VCY. 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And we praise God for these programs, as they are wonderful tools in getting out the message of the hope we have in Jesus Christ. The telephone number is 866-376-9829.
1: 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The number 866-376-9829. And for a challenge, it's going to expire at 4:45 Central Time here. So we got approximately 33 minutes. One of the friends of our ministry, it's Tim Schmig from Stories in Stones. And Tim has just done a tremendous job in combing through monuments in Washington, D.C., and really pointing out the fact that that America is not a secular nation. And he points out in his book, if America is such a secular nation, why are there so many monuments with spiritual themes in our nation's capital? Most people are unaware of the powerful evidence publicly displayed in our national monuments. Stories in Stones is the story of the men, the monuments, the manuscripts, the monuments that celebrate our rich national heritage, that point to the obvious truth that divine providence is the hidden hand in our blessed history. We have a quantity, and it's courtesy of Stories in Stones, and they have provided for us a number of copies of his book, Stories in Stones. It's just over 200 pages long, and you're going to find many, many helpful things in this book. But the purpose of this book is to tell some of the stories found in our national monuments and to assist your tour of Washington, D.C. You're going to find pages that look like a photo frame that will going to have you notice some of the sites, some of the trivia from Washington, D.C., but also help you understand our nation's heritage as well. Stories in Stones by Tim Schmig, and this book about 200 pages, is available for this half hour only. This will expire at a quarter before the hour. It's available as a special challenge for those who give a gift of $10 or more. A gift of $10 or more in support of VCY. You do need to request the book, Stories in Stones. and there is a limited quantity. We're confident, and this is one per individual. If you'd like to obtain a copy of Stories in Stones, a gift of $10 or more here to today's A Praise Share-a-thon, and courtesy of Tim Schmigg's ministry, Stories in Stones, a copy of this book will be sent to you, dealing with our heritage of evidence. Dalton's filled with great information.
2: Well, I'm just looking at one of the pages here, and it is The Tomb of the Unknown Soldier, and it's talking about, "Here rests in honored glory an American soldier known but to God. This is not just a sentimental admission of government trying to find the right words to say that would be appropriate for the occasion, but rather a public declaration that Christendom claims the one true God who knows the humanly unknowable." And that's just, I mean, just one example of this book, Stories in Stones. What a resource, and truly what a gift that the founders and those that came after them left for us. These markers, if you will, that serve as reminders of how we got here, who we are, and the only way we can continue in this republic is, of course, to continue to trust in and call out for the help of Almighty God. And so this is a great resource. And did you say $10 or more?
1: $10 or more.
2: Whoa, what a resource. This is great. 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
1: 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It expires, well, now 29 minutes and 50 seconds. Call 866-376-9829. That's 866-376-9829. It must have Stories in Stone listed on your pledge sheet, Stories in Stones, plural. And this book will be sent to you. Our thanks to Tim Schmigg from the ministry. They're providing these for us here for our VCY listeners. I found this interesting, and there's lots of important information in here, but he'll talk about the Christian heritage and different things that are on monuments. But he also says, did you know that there are 87 steps from the reflecting pool to Lincoln's statue in the monument? The number 87 represents 4 score and 7, as Abraham Lincoln spoke in the famous Gettysburg Address. So you'll find information like that. Here is also Psalm 34, and he said, we're told that President Lincoln started his days by reading a few chapters from the Bible. He particularly liked the Psalms. "I find them best," he said. "I find something in them for every day of the year." After his assassination, as they were removing his effects from the executive mansion where they picked up his Bible, it naturally fell open to Psalm 34. And Psalm 34 is quoted in here as well, a very powerful psalm. But this book, Stories in Stones, again, it is to those who call during this half hour, a gift of $10 or more in support of VCY, just over 200 pages, and that will be sent to you. And again, courtesy of Stories in Stones, we're grateful for the books that they have donated to VCY for this purpose here, and thank you so very much. We encourage your call. Here is the number, 866-376-9829. 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And you might be a grandparent who wants that book, Stories in Stones. 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
2: Do you know, listening friend, do you happen to know what Bible verse is written there or inscribed there at the tomb of George Washington? Just asking who might know. Well, the Bible verse in the back of George Washington's tomb is this. Jesus saying, "I am the resurrection and the life, saith the Lord. He that believeth in me, though he were dead, yet shall he live. And whosoever liveth and believeth in me shall never die." lot of people didn't know that was a Bible verse that was there at the tomb of our nation's first president. And there's a photo of it.
1: 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This expires at quarter before the hour, 15 minutes before the hour. So there's time right now to call. 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You must tell the phone volunteer, I'd like that book, Stories in Stones, and that will qualify for that. Also, this grandparent challenge is from Albuquerque, New Mexico. A grandparent there matching dollar for dollar every gift from grandparents up to $1,000. Grandma, Grandpa, we need you right now. 866-376-9829. Might be Nana, Papa, or Papoff, or any number of things.
2: There's a bunch of them these days, I understand. 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
1: Great.
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0: This is a Days of Praise Share-a-thon on VCY America, and there's only approximately 22 minutes left in that challenge for Stories in Stones. If you'd like a copy, you must tell the phone volunteer it's a gift of $10 or more. And friends, just as he is, Tim Schmig has been generous with us, as you can be generous back even with your gift to support VCY America. Very interesting, as he even talks here about the Washington Monument, and mentioned that descending the steps, one could notice messages engraved in the stones, including numerous Bible verses and religious acknowledgments carved in stones in the walls, including the phrases, "Holiness to the Lord," and he's got scripture references here. Also, "In God we trust," one stone reads, "May heaven to this union continue its benefits." And along the walls, you'll read, "Under the auspices of heaven and the precepts of Washington, Kentucky will be the last to give up the Union. The memory of the just is blessed." And another one that shows an open Bible with "Search the Scriptures." And Tim's got information about that in this book as well. These are things not coming through in history classes today. No. And certainly Tim will bring forth information. Stories and Stones, Our Heritage of Evidence, a book of just over 200 pages. And it's available to those who give $10 or more during this challenge period. But you must call us 866-376-9829. Ask for the book Stories in Stones, 866-376-9829. Well, Dalton, let's go into the mailbag.
1: Yeah, each half hour visiting these pledge cards that were sent in advance of today's share-a-thon. Thank you in Appleton, Wisconsin, a gift of $200 to the general fund, $200 more toward the technical upgrades fund. And this party here mentions that they suffered some, everyone remembers that tornado in late July that went through a good portion of Wisconsin and that Appleton, Wisconsin area. And this says they have had to deal with different issues with radio there, and so they've had more static and technical issues, but they are obviously supporting Share-a-thon and praying for things to get better. So many suffering from the havoc of those storms. Thank you in Appleton for the encouragement.
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1: Neillsville, Wisconsin, $100 to Trail Ridge.
0: Waupun, Wisconsin, a gift of $200. They say, "Praise the Lord for VCY." And they're grateful for the sacred music. They appreciate the focus on the Christ-centered gospel as well.
1: Here is $15 to Trail Ridge from Toma, Wisconsin.
0: $30 gift, someone in Nisita, Wisconsin. Thank you.
1: Cedarburg, Wisconsin, $100 to the general fund.
0: We have La Crosse, Wisconsin, $100.
1: Waterford, Wisconsin, $100.
0: Columbus, a gift of $50. I enjoy spending my TV time with VCY. Thank you and God bless you.
1: All right. 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
0: Baraboo, Wisconsin, $100.
1: $50, Toma.
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1: VCY, you're such a blessing to so many people. Onalaska, Wisconsin, thank you. 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
0: This is Elroy, Wisconsin, a gift of $50.
1: Hillsboro, Wisconsin, home to Trail Ridge Camp. Thank you, $100.
0: Eau Claire, Wisconsin, $100 pledge. And says, "We love VCY. It's the only radio station I listen to."
1: All right. Marshfield, Wisconsin, $200.
0: Another one that says, "Please keep praying for the Fox Valley." That's one where the tornado went through. Mm-hmm. And they make a gift here from Appleton, a gift of $600, plus $100 for the new station fund, plus $100 for the technical upgrades fund.
1: I believe that was an F3. I think it was mm-hmm. officially determined that was an F3 that went through there. So significant damage. And I know for so many, things are just never going to be the same. But praise God, the loss of life was there was none during those storms. I mean, loss of property and yes, all the things that we can replace. And so thankful just to God's grace on so many there protecting life during those storms. Loganville, Wisconsin, $100 to the general fund. Thank you.
0: We have from Wisconsin Rapids a gift of $150 plus 50 for the new station fund, 50 for technical upgrades, 50 for Trail Ridge.
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1: Onalaska, Wisconsin, $75 to the general fund and $100 to the technical upgrades fund. Yes, that is new to the Share-a-thon. Jim has explained at length, even as early as last hour, about the technical upgrades and what all that includes. We thank you for praying and thank you for standing with us as we, you know, continue to do what only God and His people can help us do through Christian radio, through your VCY America, VCY America Ministries. And so in a day where there are new challenges, challenges in cyberspace and the different things that are presented, VCY must continue to, persevere. And that is requiring many different upgrades around the network. So we're praying. We thank you for doing so as well. And, of course, thank you for giving that we can press on.
0: Friends, we have just 15 minutes left in this Stories in Stones challenge. Only 15 minutes remain. A donation of $10 or more. There's already been a dozen people said, I want that book. Send it to me, please. And you can be part of them, but you need to call now, 866-376-9829. Just ask for the book Stories in Stones. Tim Schmig being the author of that. And by the way, the Grandparents Challenge, we have $750 toward the $1,000 so far. We need grandparents. This donor is giving us a dollar-for-dollar matching gift for all grandparents. They are from Albuquerque, New Mexico, and we'd like to encourage your calls, 866-376-9829 for the Grandparents Challenge. And even as I speak, I just see the Grandparents Challenge has just been met. We have just met the Grandparents Challenge. Thank you very much for this. We still have the 48-call challenge, the person giving $25 for every pledge coming in. We have 46 of the 48. We are needing just two more pledges, any amount. New donors, we're still looking for new donors to call in, a pledge of $30 or more. We have 27 of 50, 23 more are needed. And don't forget Madison and Western Wisconsin calls. If you're Madison West, please call, a gift of $50 or more to meet that Western Wisconsin challenge. Anywhere in Western Wisconsin, including Madison itself, a gift of $50 or more, the number 866-376-9829.
1: Quite a host here of calls coming in. Let's get to this. Each one of these requesting the book offer here, Stories in Stone, Our Heritage of Evidence by Tim Schmig. Thank you for your gift of $10 or more. Lamar, Missouri, $25, requesting the book. Castlewood, South Dakota, $100. Qualifying Jim for, not just requesting just the book, but also helping us with the Grandparents Challenge. Tremendous. Poplar, Wisconsin, requesting the book, also helping us with the Grandparents Challenge, and also the Western Wisconsin Challenge.
0: Wonderful.
1: From Poplar, a renewal gift of $100. South Bend, Indiana, requesting the book, $20. Thank you. Phoenix, Arizona, requesting the book. Making a first-time pledge, so qualifying for a couple of these challenges, and your gift of $20. Thank you. Prairie du Chien, requesting the book, $250. Also, grandparents calling in there. Allentown, Wisconsin, $25, requesting the book, Stories in Stone. Salina, Kansas, $500. It's a renewal gift. They'd like a copy of Stories in Stone. We'll get that taken care of. Thank you. Iron River, Wisconsin, wanting the book, $50, a renewal gift pledge. Brookfield, Wisconsin, $50, and they're doing that monthly support. They are also grandparents, so they helped us meet
0: Tremendous.
1: The Grandparents Challenge. And then from Plover, Wisconsin, a renewal gift of $50.
0: Thank you, friends, for these and for the number of people requesting that book, Stories in Stones. And we encourage you to call 866 866-376-9829, 866-376-9829. There's only a dozen minutes left in this challenge. Expires at quarter before the hour. And friends, we encourage you to take advantage of it, a gift of $10 or more. Again, there are photos in here and lots of commentary from Tim Schmig from Stories and Stones. And he just shares our heritage, discovering the truth our nation holds forth. And many of these things are even tour guides will not even bring out any longer. But wonderful information here in Stories in Stones. Lots of photographs that are in here and available just by your pledge, $10 or more in support of VCY. But it expires in just less than, as well, it's 11 minutes now and 10 seconds. Here is a number, 866-376-9829, 866-376-9829. And I see we just met our 48-call challenge, Dalton, so we are adding $1,200 to our total as well. And we're grateful for those who helped us meet that particular challenge.
1: Yes, absolutely. Thank you. That one been on the board there for a little while. Glad to see that one taken care of. Thank you for the call. Jim Moore calling in for the Stories in Stones book. All of these requesting a copy from Brookfield, Wisconsin, $100. They also qualify for the Grandparents Challenge. From Burnenwood, Wisconsin, requesting the book, $25, a renewal gift pledge. From Beverly, Kansas, making a first-time pledge and requesting the book and also requesting some invitation to listen cards. We'll get those to you. Thank you for your pledge of $30, Beverly, Kansas. And then from Rapid City, South Dakota, it was my great joy to actually visit that that fine city just last week. And I had a wonderful time in that area. Got to listen to our VCY station there myself. And praise the Lord for that opportunity to get out the good news. And this party in Rapid City making a first-time pledge. Also, they are grandparents, so they're qualifying for the Grandparents Challenge. Helped us meet that. And then they are requesting the book, a copy of the book, Stories in Stone. So thank you for listening to KVPC there, 97.9, and thank you for calling in. They're giving $100 to the general fund, and then they're giving $50 more to the technical upgrades fund. So thank you in Rapid City.
0: Thank you for these, and we're going to be adding these to those who get the book, and we encourage you to call 866-376-9829. Only 9 minutes left in this challenge. 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Call right now.

0: Amen. And stand here forgiven. And it is enough. It is enough that Jesus died, that he died for me. We stand forgiven. And friends, what a joy that is to have that that forgiveness extended to those who place their trust in Jesus. This is our Days of Praise Share-a-thon. We've got this exciting challenge going on right now, Stories in Stones. Callers giving $10 or more will get a copy, complimentary of Stories in Stones Ministry, Tim Schmig. And friends, all you need to do is call a gift of $10 or more to complete the requirements for obtaining this. The number 866-376-9829. There's only 5 minutes and, about 40 seconds left in the challenge. So call right now, 866-376-9829. Thank you to all the grandparents who called to help us meet that grandparent challenge. We appreciate that. Those who called for that 48 call challenge, thank you. We've met that challenge as well. Still looking for new donors. 50 people, first-time donors giving $30 or more. This donor will give $500. We have 28 of the 50. And those of you, Madison and Western Wisconsin, a gift of $50 or more, and this person will give $1,000. 18 of the 50 have come in so far. Dalton, you've got some more pledges.
1: Yes, in each one of these we read, requesting a copy of Stories in Stones. Thank you. West Bend, Wisconsin, renewal gift, $50. From Kenosha, $20, requesting the book. From Woodville, Wisconsin, some grandparents here helping us meet the Grandparents Challenge. And also, being in Woodville, they qualify for the Madison, Western, and Western Wisconsin challenge that is on the board, needing 50 calls with $50 or more from Western Wisconsin. Once we get the 50 calls, party issuing the challenge, giving $1,000 to Share-a-thon. We need that $1,000. We need 32 more calls with $50 or more from the Madison and Western Wisconsin challenge. Thank you in Woodville. New Berlin, Wisconsin, $25. They are some grandparents there, and then they also are requesting the book. Carter, South Dakota, wanting Stories in Stone, $100. Thank you. And then from Oak Creek, Wisconsin, requesting Stories in Stone, and they are grandparents helping us meet that challenge, a pledge of $50. I'll hand that to you. A couple more that have come in from the Pledge Center. This one helping us meet that 48-call challenge from Cambridge, Wisconsin, $300. Fort Worth, Texas, helping us with the Grandparents Challenge, $350. Phoenix, Arizona, saying that we are blessed by God through VCY, a gift of $40. And then Bonesteel, South Dakota, $400 to the general fund, $100 more to the technical upgrade fund. And so, thank you in Bonesteel for helping us during Days of Praise Share-a-thon.
0: And friends, thank you for your gifts. Just a reminder to obtain this book, you must ask for it when you speak to the phone volunteer, putting Stories in Stones on the pledge sheet, a gift of $10 or more. And we are down to 3 minutes left for this challenge, 3 minutes remaining. And each one who is called during this challenge period will receive a copy of it, complimentary of Tim Schmig's ministry, Stories in Stones, our nation of evidence, our heritage of evidence. And when you see all the blasting in the marble that's taken place in Washington, D.C., there is a lot of evidence.
1: Absolutely. And this is a great resource for, really just knowing the truth of our nation. And we all remember well when one of our nation's leaders, proclaimed that we are not a Christian nation or no longer a Christian nation. Well, that may be the case for some, but we need to get back to being how we began here. And these Stories in Stones, properly named here, simply some reminders that the founders left for us in all of our going and getting and growing. If we forget God, we have truly lost everything.
0: Tim Schmig has led many tours to Washington, D.C., and pointed out so many of these things, the engravings and so forth. And he writes, someone came up to him and said, I went to Washington, D.C. I took a tour, and our tour guide didn't mention one thing that you spoke of this evening. Why do you think that is? He said, my thought to myself is the reason the secularists can't find the Bible verses on the monuments is the same reason that a crook can't find a cop. They're not looking too hard. And so that's written in this book as well. He said, I have to remind myself that part of the reason is that they have a big story to tell and a short time to tell it, so they can't include everything. But Tim shares so much information in this book, Stories in Stones. Again, we've got just a little over a minute left. If you'd like to obtain it, a gift of $10 or more here during the Share-a-thon, you must ask for it when you call. Here's a number, 866-376-9829, 866-376-9829. And we'd like to get this in your hands. Again, that's courtesy of Tim Schmig at Stories in Stones, who's provided these resources here as a special ministry to our VCY America listeners.
1: And Tim has joined you on Crosstalk several times through the years.
0: He has, and putting forth some videos recently, and we are so grateful for him. Matter of fact, he'll be leading this tour to Philadelphia coming up next month. The last I looked, there were like four seats left on the VCY ministry trip, and friends, you can find information on that at vcy.org, vcy.org. Last I saw, just a few seats left on that, and take advantage of that ministry.
1: Great opportunity, truly is.
0: So, friends, as we're talking right now, the clock has just turned to 4:45 Central Time here. We're 15 minutes before the hour, so that challenge coming to an end. As long as you're on the phone right now, we will include you as part of this special challenge period. So we're going to take a break with some music. We'll be back with another mail-in batch to share with you here, Days of Praise Share-a-thon. 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Call right now.

0: And we praise the Lord for many responding during this special challenge we had with the book Stories and Stones. A number of people requesting that. Dalton, you've got several more, and I think there are some still on the phone that will be coming to us shortly. Yeah. The challenge, though, is right now over with.
1: Yeah, that'll be great. Buckeye, Arizona, requesting the book and also helping us meet the Grandparents Challenge, $60. Thank you for calling. From Lebanon, Illinois, I believe, $35, a renewal gift pledge, requesting the book, also requesting some invitation to listen cards. We'll certainly get those to you. Plover, Wisconsin, thank you, $10, requesting the book. Lorraine, Kansas, wanting a copy of Stories and Stones, and a renewal gift of $30. Thank you for listening to 91.7 there. Warrens, Wisconsin, $15. Buell, Minnesota, $25. Kenosha, Wisconsin, another one requesting Stories and Stones, $20. That's a renewal gift. Then just a couple more here. Westby, Wisconsin. Being in Westby, they qualify for the Madison and Western Wisconsin Challenge. Right. So there's one more we needed. A gift of $100 to the general fund, $50 more to the technical upgrade fund, and then $50 to Trail Ridge Camp. Thank you in Westby. And then Greenfield, Wisconsin, Jim, requesting the book, $10. Others that have just come in through the Pledge Center, Minot, North Dakota, renewal gift pledge of $30. Thank you. Sun City, Arizona, one of the ones we needed for the 48-call challenge. Thank you. $25 to the general fund and $10 to the technical upgrade fund. Thank you, Sun City. They are also grandparents, so they helped us meet the grandparents' challenge. And then from Bloomer, Wisconsin, one of the 48 calls we needed for that 48-call challenge, $10 from Bloomer. Thank you for these latest to call in.
0: Okay, and then some of the final ones coming in right now from the Pledge Center shortly, and we'll be reading those, but this is at least 30 that have requested that book, and we're grateful for these that have come in here, Days of Praise Share-a-thon. Well, we also are going to go to the mailbag here and read some of the pledges that are in this mail batch for this half hour. I'm going to read a few, then Dalton will let you finish the rest of the stack.
1: Okay.
0: This first one is from Glen Head, New York. They listen over WVBN 103.9, and it just says, thank you from Nassau County, Long Island. Need more power, though, to reach other areas on Long Island. They love the old hymns, need more Bible reading. They love Adrian Rogers and the children's programs. We have from Corsica, South Dakota, KVCX, $250 one time plus $50 for the technical upgrade fund, $50 for the technical upgrade fund from Jacksonville, Florida, and from Mitchell, South Dakota, $50 general fund, $50 new station fund, $50 technical upgrades, $50 for Trail Ridge. Thank you from, again, Mitchell, South Dakota. They listen over KVCH.
1: All right. From Seymour, Indiana, $100 to the general fund and $50 to the technical upgrades fund. Thank you in Seymour. From Lakewood Village, Texas, $50 to technical upgrades fund. They mentioned several of the programs that they listen for specifically. Also mentioning the music they hear on VCY at night. Thank you in Texas. Bessemer, Michigan, listening to WEGZ, $20 to the Technical Upgrades Fund. From Leon, Iowa, says that we listen mostly on the VCY app or on our phone when traveling in the car, whatever comes in best. I guess they either dial in or just listen in through the app. $100 to the general fund, $50 to the technical upgrades fund. Again, that is new to Share-a-thon this round due to the many technical upgrades that we are now, many of these that are underway. And Jim has detailed those thoroughly earlier this afternoon and then again even this morning. And we'll continue to, from time to time, let you know more about that. But we appreciate you standing with us during some really challenging times as far as, obviously, we know the spiritual battles that are underway, but then also in the world of technology and the upgrades that are required. And we have so many transmitters that have been in service, many of them for decades. And they've served so long that many of them are even past the repair stage because you can no longer get the tubes, you can no longer get the service parts that you need, whatever the case may be. And so in many places, I think of Fort Scott, Kansas, I think of Cameron, Missouri, I know of other station in Michigan, these stations that where a brand new solid-state transmitter is going to be required. And so a lot of work going on behind the sounds to be able to assess all of this over a radio network the size of VCY America. So we certainly thank you for your prayers and, yes, your financial support. When you hear us talking about these technical upgrades, hopefully now you understand a little bit more about what we're dealing with there. And, a lot of that also includes, just the security and safety that is required during, the cyber world that we are involved in now. So thank you for giving toward these needs. In Denton, Texas, $250 to the general fund, $250 to Trail Ridge. From Shell Lake, Wisconsin, $100, saying we're thankful for VCY. Waupun, Wisconsin, $30, thank you. Weston, Wisconsin, $30. Mosinee, $100. From Fond du Lac, saying we love the music and the messages we hear on Sundays, $200. Eau Claire, Wisconsin, $100. Here's 100 more from Baldwin, Wisconsin, $50 from Ladysmith, Wisconsin. Good afternoon in Wilmington, Delaware, $100. From Viroqua, Wisconsin, $50. And this note saying, I received Christ as my Savior in 1985, began listening to WVCX thereafter. Programs such as Grace to You, Love Worth Finding, and others have been a blessing, including Through the Bible with Dr. J. Vernon McGee. All these years, continuing to listen and praying and standing with us with your financial gift of $50. Thank you in Viroqua. Sheboygan, Wisconsin, $400. Thank you so much. Sussex, Wisconsin, $50. Thank you. Spencer, Nebraska, $1,000. Thank you so much. Brandon, South Dakota, $250. Couple more, Jim. Bridgeport, West Virginia, $200. Charleston, that's Illinois, right? Charleston, Illinois, a gift of $300. Yes, I found the state address here. Attributed to 88.5.
0: Yeah, and our frequency just changed in Charleston from 90.5 to 88.5.
1: Yes.
0: And we need our listening friends in Charleston, Mattoon, to help spread the word.
1: That's right. And then a couple more. Marquette, Michigan, $50. And Lanesboro, Minnesota, $200. Listening to KVCS there at Spring Valley. Thank you, each and every one of you, for getting these pledge cards in on time that we could share them on the air during Days of Praise. That is this half hour's reading.
0: Okay, and let me just also mention that one of the pledges we read earlier, yes, you are included in the Stories and Stones from Fort Worth, Texas. Thank you for your gift of $350. We'll be sure that you get a copy of that. Dalton, you've got some more pledges here from people who all will get the Stories and Stones book. That
1: all
0: challenge
1: right.
0: Now over, though, but here are pledges.
1: All right, Glendale, Arizona. Yes, Stories and Stone coming your way. $150 to the general fund, $150 to the technical upgrades that are needed. Wild Rose, Wisconsin, $200, and yes, requesting a copy of the book. Tucson, Arizona, wanting Stories and Stones, $15. Ashland, Wisconsin, $100 to the general fund, $100 to the technical upgrade fund, and requesting the book. They are also grandparents, so they helped us meet the Grandparents Challenge. Marshfield, Wisconsin, $25. That's a renewal gift requesting the book. Antigo, Wisconsin, $25 requesting the book. Fort Dodge, Iowa, $50. Thank you. Pensauken, New Jersey. Did I get that one right? I hope so. Pensauken, P-E-N-N-S-A-U-K-E-N is what I'm reading. A gift of $25 to the general fund and $10 more for a copy of Stories in Stone. Racine, Wisconsin, $200, requesting the book. St. Francis, Wisconsin, $25. You'll get a copy of Stories in Stones as well. And then from Big Fork, Minnesota, renewal gift pledge of $50, requesting the book, listing via 88.9 Cook, Minnesota.
0: We're so grateful for all of these that have come in. 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So that will be all processed following Days of Praise Share-a-thon, and those books will be mailed off to you. 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Today, we invite you to pick up your phone and call 866-376-9829. We're going to pause in just a minute here for station identification. Been a while since we've updated you on our total. It right now is at $174,187. So we are moving closer and closer to that $200,000 mark. 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
1: This is Usama Dakdok from the Straightway of Grace Ministry, congratulating VCY on 65 years of ministry. We have been on VCY since 2011. 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We believe it is critical for this important work to continue for such a time as this. 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

0: And welcome back to our final half hour of the afternoon portion of Days of Praise Share-a-thon. We're so grateful for your continued calls, your pledges of financial support. We're raising support for VCY America for these final months of 2026. Jim Schneider, along with Dalton Windsor. And Dalton, we want to make sure that those who are just tuning in right now say, oh no, I missed the news and all those commentaries, all those features. What word do you have of encouragement for them?
1: Well, just stay with us for another half hour when the news will be on the air, just with a half hour delay here during Share-a-thon. We push this half hour into the next half hour where you'll still continue to get all of those reports that you hear this time each evening during the weeknights here as for the drive at five that so many would call it in the, at least in Central Time Zone. So that's coming up here at the bottom of this hour, coming up at 6:30 Eastern Time, 5:30 Central.
0: So you're still going to hear Ken Ham. You're still going to hear Life Issues. You're going to hear Sam Rohr. You're going to hear from Kirby Anderson and all those little features, Matt Staver. So that coming up at the bottom of the hour.
1: Even your weather forecast is in there somewhere, too.
0: Great. So, friends, you're tuned to Days of Praise Share-a-thon, and we do encourage your calls right now. We have another 28 minutes remaining here. 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You've got some more pledges.
1: Had a great offer last hour, and that offer is now over, but it involved a very nice resource called Stories in Stones, and these next three, I believe, are the final three that got through requesting a copy before time ran out. Wilmington, Delaware, requesting a copy of Stories in Stones, making a first-time pledge, so you qualified for a couple of the challenges on the board. Thank you for your pledge of $100. Arlington, Texas, thank you. First-time pledge, $25, requesting a copy of that Stories in Stones resource. And then from Hillsboro, Wisconsin, home to Trail Ridge Camp. And qualifying for the Madison and Western Wisconsin Challenge that remains on the board. We'll explain that one here in just a moment. A gift of $50. And yes, requesting a copy of Stories in Stones from there at Hillsboro. And what that Madison and Western Wisconsin challenge is, we need 50 calls of $50 or more from listeners in Western Wisconsin. That's the challenge. Now, you can call in being anywhere from anywhere in Wisconsin, but you have to be from the western portion to qualify for this challenge. How many have done it so far? 20 of you. We need 30 more to do it. 30 more calls.

0: a gift of $50 or more from Western Wisconsin. And Jim, you know it better than I do. You say it pretty much that where Madison is, north.
1: Right.
0: And then everything to the west.
1: Right. So Monroe,
0: qualifies.
1: Monroe, Wisconsin, La Crosse, Trempealeau, Arcadia, certainly a number of cities, Eau Claire and Chippewa Falls, yep, area. And even as we take a look over at Owen and Thorpe and Withy and Auburndale, all of you will qualify $50 or more toward that Western Wisconsin Challenge. But we're grateful for, I think it's some 45 people who are going to get that book from Tim Schmig, and what a great opportunity that they took advantage of.
0: Super resource here as Dr. Tim Schmig shares our heritage, discovering the truth our nation holds forth. Our history, while not perfect, is reminiscent of the famous opening line of something, well, we know the Tale of Two Cities, saying it was the best of times, it was the worst of times. But if America was to be a secular nation, why then are so many monuments that we have holding spiritual themes in our nation's capital? And that's what that book is all about, the stories we read in the stones. And yes, so many have called in for that. And stay tuned. Maybe another opportunity at some other time to get involved in get another copy of that. Maybe.
1: 5 minutes past the hour right now, and friends, we have 25 minutes left here this afternoon. We're right now at $174,362, and it would be wonderful to cross that $180,000 mark before we close up here this afternoon. Approximately $5,700 needed in contributions to cross that amount. We will have a mail batch in that time, too, to help us along, but right now is your opportunity. And so many of you have told us, oh, we just love this news block that you have of the news and weather and all of these many different features, and we get to such a broad taste of all that's happening in many different parts of the country. Friends, your gifts to VCY America enable us to continue on with programming just like this, keeping you informed. We're Christian Information Radio, and this news block and all the many features are available and continues as you support the ministry of VCY America. And we think about the many features that are part of this time each and every day, addressing different matters. And from Phyllis Schlafly to Life Issues to Matt Staver at Freedom's Call and so many others during this time, call 866-376-9829. Even the news service, friends, there is a monthly fee that we have to pay for the news service. And we just encourage you to help us in this. We understand that there is no news service that's a perfect news service, but yet we have found them to be the most conservative, reliable for our audience here on a national basis. 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
0: I actually do know of one news that is perfect.
1: Hmm.
0: The good news.
1: Amen. The Word of God, the Bible.
0: Amen.
1: And friends, take advantage of supporting VCY America. If you appreciate the programming, many of you have told us too, thank you for the sacred stylings, you know, that transition from afternoon to into evening, and just how that helps quiet your heart after a busy day. And so many have appreciated that too. But that's also possible because you support VCY America, the music that is on VCY. There is a cost that we have to pay as well for music. The licensing fees are very high, Dalton. In 2026, this year, music licensing fees will be in excess of $163,000.
0: Wow.
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0: Mm-hmm.
1: And let's break that down. Every day, it's about $448, just music licensing, yeah, fees. But if we break that down a little bit more, every hour, it's about $19.
0: Mm-hmm.
1: And your gift of $19 covers,
0: right,
1: an hour of the fees that we pay for music licensing to air this over all the VCY stations, not just one station, but all the VCY stations. But over the course of a year, it's in excess of 163 $1,000. And for those who say, you know, we just love the sacred music, friends, there is even a cost that we have to pay for that music.
0: It is there. It is a blessing. And we say it is an investment. And mm-hmm. it's a blessing, brings blessing to so many. 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

0: Indeed, through it all. Beautiful sacred music here on Days of Praise Share-a-thon. 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Watertown, Wisconsin, this is a batch of mail. 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And being there 24/7. And Waukesha, Wisconsin, a gift of $200. Dalton, you've got more.
1: All right, Gainesville, Georgia, listening online. 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A gift of $50. Mineral Point, Wisconsin, saying thank you for being there every day. We depend on you for news. Mineral Point, we thank you. $300. Bangor, Wisconsin, $200. These are pledge cards, okay? These are the ones that were sent in advance of Days of Praise Share-a-thon. 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Lone Rock, Wisconsin, thank you for your gift of $75. Nakusa, Wisconsin, $30. Dallas, Wisconsin, $200. All of these cards in bright orange for the season here. We're coming into fall, right? And so the orange, it just fits. It brightens the room in here, the studio room. Mackinac, Minnesota, $100. They listen to WQRM. And just some comments here. Thank you for your encouragement. Thank you for your pledge of $100. Weston, West Virginia, $1,000 to the general fund. And $1,000 toward the Technical Upgrades Fund. That is new to Share-a-thon, as there are many technical upgrades that VCY is preparing for. Some already underway. Some are must accomplish. And you're helping us do that in Weston. From Scurry, Texas, good evening. A gift of $100 also to the Technical Upgrades Fund. 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
0: Friends, you're tuned to Days of Praise Share-a-thon, and our total right now at $178,727. To get to that $180,000 mark, we now need $1,273. It would be so great to reach that here by the bottom of the hour when we leave you for 90 minutes here during Days of Praise. Our number, 866-376-9829. Call 866-376-9829. 877-376-9829. Here's Phoenix, Arizona, $50. And that was one of the stragglers for getting that book there as well. Thank you. But this is also a new donor, first-time donor. Thank you. Then we have from Philadelphia, Pennsylvania, from somebody who says, I like Unshackled. Thank you for your gift of $50. Also, first-time donor. And then we have from Medford, New Jersey, a gift of $50. And thank you so very much for your gift, and also asking for some invitation to listen cards. And we're grateful for your pledge of financial support. Yes. The number 866-376-9829. 866-376-9829. Friends, if you missed Crosstalk today with the special rally with Lieutenant Colonel Brian Birdwell, who was in the Pentagon on 9/11, in his section of the office, he is the only survivor after that airline flight went in there with the massive speed and jet fuel. And he shared his testimony of survival and the Lord at work in his life. That aired during Crosstalk today. I know CDs and DVDs, you have to call our main switchboard for obtaining those, but which will be open again tomorrow morning. But this will be rebroadcast on Saturday, noon Central Time, for the best of the week on Crosstalk. We trust you'll be able to join us. Tomorrow, Lisa Jefferson, we're bringing back this interview. She was the operator that spoke with Todd Beamer aboard the flight that went down in Pennsylvania, where passengers took down the flight to prevent the hijackers from their intended target. And so you will be hearing from her as she experienced that phone call and how that impacted her life as well. That's coming up on the 9/11 edition of Crosstalk, 25th anniversary.
1: You know, and today we remember 1 year ago today, the loss of our brother in Christ, Charlie Kirk, taken all too soon. We know full well we felt the loss of that and how he impacted more than a generation, truly. And so we have that on September the 10th, tomorrow being September 11th. And every one of us remembers where we were on this day, or on that day, 25 years ago tomorrow. And so it is good for us to pause and reflect, and then Jim, to balance where we are going as a country, and the things that we're doing, and the people and the ideology that we are seeing being winning elections in our country right now.
0: Right, right. And sympathizers to the hijackers are winning elections, and very troubling indeed to see what is taking place across our nation. And friends, the scripture says, if the foundations be destroyed, what can the righteous do? So the nation is only blessed whose God is the Lord. And make sure that you're praying for our country, for our nation's leaders, participating in the time of election, so very, very important. You're tuned to VCY America, Days of Praise Share-a-thon, and we encourage you to call in your gift, 866-376-9829. We're grateful for new donors calling in. We're grateful for those from Western Wisconsin calling in, Madison and West, to participate in that particular challenge. But friends, no matter where you are listening, we have a great challenge of providing the financial needs for VCY America, that we might continue to share the gospel. As we review every month our financial reports from the various listening areas, we're troubled by some areas that that are having to be subsidized month after month after month. And we pray for wisdom that the Lord guide us on these stations. Are we being effective or are we being non-effective? 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And we just encourage you to be engaged, be involved in supporting VCY America, even in such a time as this. So very important, Dalton.
1: It is. Jim, we are coming up on just over 5 minutes away from, leaving you for a time. as we will be preparing for our television radio simulcast coming up here at 8 o'clock Eastern, 7 o'clock Central Time. So do stay with us, even though we will not be here on the in the studio on the Share-a-thon microphone here. You can still call in your pledge of financial support. We will be with you until 11 Eastern, 10 p.m. Central Time tonight. Still some time to hear from you on day one of the Days of Praise Share-a-thon. We'll have a news update for you. Basically, everything you're used to hearing in this first half hour of the evening drive at this time of the evening will get started here momentarily.
0: Yeah, so news at the bottom of the hour and all those features. Weather will be there as well. But friends, now's the time to make strong this ministry. We're so grateful for the privilege of streaming our ministry and the VCY television, VCY radio. And friends, even streaming is nearly $11,000 a month for streaming expenses. And on top of that, Dalton, you know this, we have to pay music royalties for the streaming that goes on.
1: We do.
0: This year alone, we have paid nearly $4,000 in music royalties for the music that's streamed over those channels of communication.
1: That's separate from the broadcast.
0: Yes.
1: Totally different. Totally, right. You know, it's just those streaming platforms that are there. 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That's why we are on the air tonight, right now here, just reminding you of what the needs are to keep your VCY station, your VCY streaming, all of these things going as we look at the next 4 months of ministry.
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0: 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We're grateful, friends, for the opportunities to have quality programming here at Christian Information Radio. And that includes core Bible teaching. And we have a number of Bible teachers taking us through books of the Bible and teaching us, guiding us through the Word of God. Earlier this year, Javer McGee started a new 5-year trek through the Word of God. Other teachers taking us systematically through the Scriptures. A number of pastors that are engaged in the ministry, the beautiful sacred music, news and information, dramatized programs for the entire family as well. But you wrap it all up together, and it's called Christian Information Radio. And that's what VCY America is, and touching many, many lives every single day. And friends, you have a part of that as you pick up your phone and say, here is my gift in support of the programming that you have on VCY America. I can tell you this, those who are pro-abortion and pro-LGBT, they're not calling to make pledges. They would just soon see this ministry go down. Friends, will Christians stand up and support this ministry? Will you get behind and see that this voice continues on the air? How you do that is with your prayer support. How you do that is with your financial support. And whether it be online or by phones, all is important.
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0: So, friends, call, and we'll give you out the phone number here and the website once again. It is 866-376-9829. 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

0: With SRN News, I'm Keith Peters in Washington. Iran strikes U.S. jets in the Middle East after President Trump promises the war will end after the midterms. Correspondent Bernie Bennett reports.
1: Several U.S. fighter jets at a Jordanian military base were damaged by Iranian strikes on Wednesday. Iran state media had previously said Tehran targeted U.S. assets across the region in retaliation for American attacks on Iranian oil tankers. Yemen's Houthis seized the key Red Sea port of Mocha on Thursday, according to military sources. If confirmed, the move would make it easier for the Houthis to target ships transiting the Bab el-Mandab Strait, a crucial waterway for Saudi Arabian oil exports. President Trump said Wednesday that Iran is desperate to affect the U.S. midterm elections and mused that the conflict would end right afterward. Bernie Bennett reporting.
0: Today marks 1 year ago the conservative Charlie Kirk was assassinated at a college in Utah.
2: Conservatives across the country mourning the loss of Charlie Kirk, who was assassinated a year ago today as his organization continues to expand nationwide. Kirk killed while speaking at a Turning Point USA event on the campus of Utah Valley University. Turning Point, with more than 1 million students now who are members at more than 4,000 high school and university chapters across the country.
0: That's correspondent Laura Winters reporting. The Supreme Court has rejected a new congressional map backed by President Trump for Missouri's November election. Missouri's chief election official says he has directed local authorities to instead use districts passed in 2022 following a legal battle that lasted nearly a year. The decision could change candidate choices for over 1 million voters. Missouri's top court had ordered the use of the 2022 districts, but Secretary of State Denny Hoskins initially followed a federal judge's order to use the Trump-backed map. This is SRN News. A new report on young adults and faith, correspondent Michael Arrington reports.
3: It comes from the Church of England, and it reports that millennials and members of Generation Z often get interested in Christianity through social media and other online content. But the study also finds that it takes a personal encounter for a young adult to take the next step and accept Christ. Church officials say this shows how important personal evangelism continues to be, even in the age of the Internet. Michael Arrington reporting.
0: A panel of federal judges heard arguments Wednesday on whether prescribing rules should be tightened for a key drug used in the most common abortion method in the United States. The case before the Fifth U.S. Circuit Court of Appeals is one of three making its way through the courts as pro-life advocates try to clamp down on the widespread distribution of abortion pills, including in states where abortion is banned. The FDA is also reviewing the rules. This is SRN News. Here's the Wall Street Business Report.
4: New inflation figures show energy shocks from the Iran war are still rippling through the economy, but Ken Lorman reports there are signs price pressures had been easing before the latest surge.
5: Wholesale prices rose 5.4% in August, driven largely by oil and gas costs as global crude topped $100 a barrel. Core inflation increased just 0.2% for a second straight month.
4: And that is Ken Lorman reporting. Home sales down, prices are up.
6: Home sales fell 2%. In August from the previous month for a third straight monthly decline to a seasonally adjusted annual rate of 3.98 million units. Sales also fell 1.2% compared to a year ago. But prices still ticked up.
4: That is Lisa Dwyer reporting. Slow going on Wall Street at the closing bell. The Dow was down by 307 points. For the Wall Street Business Report, I'm Bob Agnew.
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7: Today's good news verse is a verse of praise from Psalm 34, verse 3. Oh, magnify the Lord with me, and let us exalt his name together. A word of praise from Psalm 34, verse 3, here on VCY America.
8: Here's your weather forecast on VCY America. Scattered showers and storms will be tied to a cool front that will continue to move to the southeast as we go through the evening hours. The best chances will be across the Mid-Atlantic and the Washington, D.C. area, southwest through Kentucky, Arkansas, southern Missouri, Oklahoma, and Texas, and that will bring some much-needed rain across the southern portions of the country. Meanwhile, we'll have scattered heat of the day showers and thunderstorms come to an end across southeast Louisiana, eastward into southern Georgia, southward into the Florida Peninsula as we go into the evening hours. The northern plains will continue to be dry and cool as we go through the overnight hours. The monsoon takes a break in the desert southwest, and the western United States west of the Rockies will remain quiet as we go through the evening hours. As we go into the day on Friday, that stationary front we talked about at the top will not really move a whole lot, so scattered showers and storms will still fester through the overnight hours in that same general area before coverage increases again during the day on Friday, especially with the heat of the day, shower and thunderstorm activity across the southeast United States. Another cold front will be moving into the upper Midwest, and that could bring some scattered showers and storms into portions of Minnesota. That'll move southeast as we go into the overnight hours on Friday. That's the forecast. I'm meteorologist Matthew Harding for VCY America, Christian Information Radio.
9: 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This is Matt Staver with Freedom's Call. Liberty Council has appealed to the 11th Circuit Court of Appeals on behalf of Coastal Family Church and their congregants for their religious freedom to hold worship services. A Florida state court judge has banned attendees from gathering for Bible study, prayer, and worship in their building. The church is located in a strip mall and has been sued by its property association over a condominium covenant that the association interprets as prohibiting public assembly. The lawsuit names the Honorable Sandra Upchurch in her official capacity as judge as the defendant. These church leaders have sought emergency relief from every available Florida state court and the Florida Supreme Court without success. This court cannot ban religious assembly. Please pray, as it has been many months since the Coastal Family Church has worshiped together. Stay informed at Liberty Council's website, lc.org.
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11: Do you have some friends who claim that there's no such thing as right and wrong, that all morality is relative? How can you show them there really are absolute moral laws? Well, watch how they react when someone wrongs them. It's easy to say all morality is relative, but when someone gossips about them and they say, hey, that's wrong, they are proving they believe gossip is absolutely wrong. In fact, every time they react negatively when someone wrongs them, they prove they believe absolute moral laws exist. The Apostle Paul tells us in Romans 2 that God has written the moral law on every man's heart. So, it's impossible for us to deny the awareness of right and wrong that God has given to each of us.
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12: Are cities driving evolution? 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I once saw a study that claimed cities are driving evolution and spawning new species in as little as 20 years. But what do they mean by evolution? 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In other words, it's a frequency of genes that were already there. That's not evolution. Nothing new was created. What these researchers observed wasn't evolution. It was adaptation and speciation within a kind because of already existing genetic information. These observable processes are consistent with what the Bible teaches about kinds.
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14: This is the Phyllis Schlafly Report, a daily broadcast from Phyllis Schlafly Eagles, and we're upholding the legacy of Phyllis Schlafly, a constitutional attorney and articulate voice for traditional values for more than 70 years. And now, from the archives of Phyllis Schlafly Eagles, here is Phyllis Schlafly.
15: Tomorrow is the anniversary of the infamous 9/11 attack on the towers of the World Trade Center. Perhaps nothing is so characteristically American as the proud skyscrapers that make up the skyline of our major cities. No doubt that's why Osama bin Laden wanted to humiliate us by destroying two of our tallest buildings. The story of how skyscrapers are built is told with gusto by Jim Ratzenberger in his new book, called High Steel, The Daring Men Who Built the World's Greatest Skyline. Ironworkers are a special breed. Many are descended from Mohawk Indians or men from Newfoundland, and they show a talent for doing jobs that require great strength and agility at very high altitudes. No one really knows why these particular men thrive on high steel work. It's just a fact of life that those ethnic groups are most skilled in high steel. The author gives the reader an illuminating account of the architecture and engineering behind bridges and buildings. The most interesting parts of the book deal with the colorful cowboys of the skies who made raising the enormous steel beams their life's calling. Harrowing accounts are given of famous accidents, like the collapse of the Quebec Bridge in 1885, when 75 workers plunged to their deaths in the icy waters below. That accident destroyed the reputation of a world-renowned engineer whose calculations proved not to be correct. Steelworkers know how to take beams apart as well as to assemble them, and this skill was put to good use in the days after 9/11 when the wreckage had to be cleared from the World Trade Center site. You will be inspired by the can-do patriotism of the workers as they carried out their duties. This book is a pleasant mix of written and oral history, social commentary, and engineering. A must for anyone who has marveled at the beauty of a skyscraper. The name of this book is High Steel, The Daring Men Who Built the World's Greatest Skyline. The author is Jim Rassenberger.
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17: 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The deadline is Sunday, September 20th. 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
19: A former Planned Parenthood executive is suing the abortion giant after allegedly being fired for reporting an illegal late-term abortion. Jocelyn, a former vice president of human resources, says she learned that an abortion was performed at Planned Parenthood's Fairview Heights, Illinois facility at 28 weeks after hours and without apparent medical justification. She reported it anonymously through Planned Parenthood's own whistleblower system, and according to her lawsuit, she was subsequently disciplined and fired. These allegations haven't been yet proven in court, but they echo familiar allegations. Many former Planned Parenthood employees have defected and turned on their former employer.
18: Thank you for being our partners in spreading the message of life for all. 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
20: This is Frank Afning with the Secure Freedom Minute. It seems impossible that there could be an ignored elephant at a Republican midterm convention, but there was nary a word from the main stage yesterday about the threat that is increasingly evident in the state of Texas and across the land. That's even more bizarre given the GOP's political opposition is directly intensifying that threat by the Democrats' embrace of Sharia supremacism promoted by the Muslim Brotherhood as well as its Democratic Socialist allies. The impact of Charlie Kirk's murder 1 year ago today is evident in the GOP convention's silence thus far on what he identified as the mortal threat of our time, namely, quote, Islam is not compatible with Western civilization, unquote. The Republican Convention has another chance today to make the choice of freedom over slavery at the hands of the Red-Green Axis, a voting issue this fall. Let's roll. This is Frank Gaffney.
1: Rejection and the loneliness is not only personal, but national. In Deuteronomy 28:10, God told Israel, "If you fear and obey me, I'll establish you a blessed nation. 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But turn from me, and I'll turn my blessings to cursings." Hello, I'm Sam Rohr with another Stand in the Gap Minute. Deuteronomy 28:37, God told the Israelites that they would become a horror, a proverb, a byword among all the peoples. Other nations shall despise you, and when you're in need, no one will come to your aid. You see, it's costly for any nation who says, "In God we trust," to then despise that God, legislate against him, glorify what he hates. Israel knew God, but they turned away. America knew God, but we've turned away. Israel went from the head to the tail, from lender to borrower, from victor to defeated, from admired to rejected. Look in the mirror, America. 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
22: Winston Churchill once explained that socialism is the philosophy of failure, the creed of ignorance, and the gospel of envy. Colonel Allen West begins his commentary on the gospel of envy with that quote. He persuasively argues that Marxism at its heart is an ideology of envy. It is a philosophy of failure because you cannot make an entire society equal. You end up retarding individual advancement, achievement, and entrepreneurial spirit. Socialism fails because it naively assumes that humans and government can better determine what to do with you and your production than you. He points to the current attempt by the New York City mayor, Zohran Mamdani, to establish stores that will put convenience stores out of business. He points to Abdul El-Sayed, who is promoting government health care that will significantly reduce your medical choices. Now we hear from the Democratic Socialists that wealthy Americans must pay their fair share. He suggests that we tell that to wealthy NBA stars. Will they ask the same of wealthy progressives who support their congressional campaigns? Will they say that to movie stars and entertainers? Or should actors work for free? Should musicians let Americans hear their songs for free? He warns that we should not fall for the gospel of envy. Neither should we fall prey to the creed of ignorance. And that comment leads to his concern that most students have never been educated about economics and the dangers of socialism. Colonel West's commentary is a reminder that the push for socialism today comes from the heart, a spirit of envy, and from the head, a creed of ignorance. This is our challenge during this election season. I'm Kirby Anderson, and that's my point of view.
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Our sacred stylings must end for now, but we hope they have been a blessing to you. 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
1: The only reason that you're not saved is not because you're not good enough, because God knows that. 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In fact, He's never saved a good person yet. He's only been in the business of saving sinners, and He wants to save you. 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
1: The only reason that you're not saved is not because you're not good enough, because God knows that. 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
2: Well, we are living in a time where it seems to be a resurgence of certain religions or even Christianity per se. I hate to say the word Christianity in that way because a lot of it's not really Christianity. There seems to be a resurgence of Catholicism. There seems to be a resurgence of some evangelicalism, things like that. And the sad part is what happens is these systems get in the way of a relationship with Jesus. We're going to see today that God has ordained how we relate to Him, and it is through His Son, Jesus. And it is simple. There is one mediator between God and man, the man Christ Jesus, God who took on human flesh. Yet we have religions that have people that mediate for God when they shouldn't be. Mary's not a mediator. The priests are not mediators. Jesus Christ is the mediator. Now, even in the evangelical church, we're finding a trend where you're getting almost these worship mediators, where they are going to bring you into the presence of God. They're, in a sense, mediating your worship in the way they share things, which is totally wrong. We can boldly come before His throne. We don't need someone in between us and God because we have Jesus. So with that in mind, we're going to be continuing our study in the book of Hebrews, and we're going to come to a portion which is really important. And it's complex, but I believe the Lord can give us wisdom and insight to understand it. It has to do with what's called the New Covenant. It is an agreement that God made and that we're going to see that we benefit of the blessings. And actually, it is how we function with our God day in and day out. So it's important to really understand this New Covenant. So let's turn our Bibles to Hebrews chapter 8. And we're going to be looking at the whole chapter today because that's what this is about. And you might remember that this book is about the superiority of Jesus Christ. There were a group of Hebrew believers, and there were a group of those who claimed the name of Jesus but were not saved yet, and they were suffering for their faith. Some for a said faith that wasn't genuine, some for the real faith. And those for the real faith were in need of endurance, and those who were not truly saved yet were tempted to turn away from Jesus, who was the only one who could save them, and go back to the law, back to the old covenant. They were tempted to do that. And so the Lord God is gracious to share for believers that which is encouraging for us, but also for those make-believers, that which is a warning not to go back to those things, not to turn back to the worthless shadows which pointed to the reality. You see, Christ is greater than the old covenant messengers, the angels. Christ is greater than the old covenant apostle Moses. And Christ is greater than the old covenant sacrificial temple system, in which he is a great high priest who has brought a one-time sacrifice. And so the author is making the point that you're tempted to go back to these worthless things, but the shadows, they actually point to Jesus. And we're going to see that today. Now, I don't have time to go through all the context as I usually do up to our passage today, but he has been talking about Melchizedek, but they were hard of hearing. They needed to grow up, in a sense, to get back in the Word. And it was pointing to the fact of Christ's high priesthood, that he was of a different order, of Melchizedek, an eternal order, declared in Psalm 110. Melchizedek, the person back in Genesis, pointing to the reality of the order that Christ would be in, that he is a superior high priest. But also, we're going to see today that he is not only a superior high priest, but that he mediates a superior covenant. And you say, oh, I didn't think we're a covenantal theology. Well, we're not, but we're going to see that we function in the midst of a covenant. We're going to see that we receive the blessings of it. So the question is, how do we live in the midst of a new covenant, a new agreement that God has? How do we live within that? Do we need to be Jewish? What does it mean? We need to look at this and understand it from the Bible. So, again, turn to Hebrews chapter 8. And I believe when we're done, we're going to understand it. And for the radio listeners, we've split these up into three broadcasts. So listen to all three, because I'm not going to get through everything in 20 minutes. Listen to the whole thing, and you'll be here to hear the whole thing here. Chapter 8, verse 1. Now, the main point in what has been said is this. We have such a high priest who has taken his seat at the right hand of the throne of the majesty in the heavens, a minister in the sanctuary and in the true tabernacle, which the Lord pitched, not man. For every high priest is appointed to offer both gifts and sacrifices. Hence, it is necessary for the high priest also to have something to offer. Now, if he were on earth, he would not be a priest at all, since there are those who offer the gifts according to the law, who serve a copy and a shadow of the heavenly things, just as Moses warned by God when he was about to erect the tabernacle. For see, he says, that you make all things according to the pattern which you were shown on the mountain. But now he has obtained a more excellent ministry, by as much as he is the mediator of a better covenant, which has been enacted on better promises. For if the first covenant had been faultless, there would have been no occasion for a second. For finding fault with them, he says, behold, the days are coming, says the Lord, when I will effect a new covenant with the house of Israel and with the house of Judah, not like the covenant which I made with their fathers on the day I took them by the hand to lead them out of the land of Egypt. For they did not continue in my covenant, and I did not care for them, says the Lord. For this is the covenant I will make with the house of Israel after those days, says the Lord. I will put my laws into their minds. I will write them upon their hearts. I will be their God, and they shall be my people. And they shall not teach everyone his fellow citizen and everyone his brother, saying, know the Lord. For all shall know me, from the least to the greatest of them. For I will be merciful to their iniquities, and I will remember their sins no more. When he set a new covenant, he has made the first obsolete. But whatever is becoming obsolete is growing old and ready to disappear. And so remember that the timing of this is that Jesus Christ died on the cross. And when he died, the veil, the temple, was torn from top to bottom, symbolically revealing access to God through Christ. And there were those who had rejected Jesus, yelling, crucify him. And yet there were those who had come to faith in Jesus. But the Jews, by and large, had rejected him, and they were continuing in the shadows. So the temple system was still functioning when this letter was written, but it was about to disappear because the temple had not been destroyed yet, but it was getting close. So now back in our passage, we need to understand, first of all, Jesus' superior high priestly ministry. Verse 1, now the main point in which has been said is this. He's going to say the main point, literally the sum. Now, it's important in the Greek language, it's actually in a present tense, or you could say it this way. Now, this is the main point which we're saying. He's going to say, this is what we're saying, the main point. So he's going to share the main point. He is coming to his conclusion. So it's really important. And then we're going to see some things that help us understand that afterwards, and then the application of that later on in Hebrews. He's saying the main point of what we've been saying. We've seen already that Jesus Christ is our great high priest according to the order of Melchizedek, not according to the Levitical shadow, right? We've seen that. We saw in the last chapter, chapter 7, that the Levitical priesthood could never bring perfection. It could never bring salvation. But it pointed to what Christ would do, and it is only through Christ's perfect once-for-all sacrifice that we have eternal salvation. Jesus Christ is the source of eternal salvation, and it's through his one-time sacrifice that we receive forgiveness of sins. So the point of what he's been writing here, he's going to explain now. Now, what he's going to do is he's going to kind of summarize things in verse 6, and kind of work up to explaining it in verses 1 through 5. So if you look down in verse 6, he says, "But now he has obtained a more excellent ministry, by as much as he is also a mediator of a better covenant, which is enacted on better promises." That's the main point. And he's going to work up to that in the next few verses. Grammatically, that's what he's pointing to. That Jesus has a more excellent ministry, and he is the mediator of a better covenant, enacted on better promises. And again, the Jews wanted to go back to the old covenant, which was not enacted on better promises, as we'll see. It was a covenant that was a shadow pointing to the reality of Jesus. So here, notice the first thing we see that Jesus ministers on the basis of his finished sacrifice. Now, the main point, verse 1, in which it said is this: "We have such a high priest who has taken his seat at the right hand of the throne of the majesty in the heavens." He's taken his seat. Jesus has a more excellent ministry because he ministers now on the basis of his completed sacrifice. The ministry of our great high priest Jesus is based on the completed sacrifice on the cross. We can boldly come before him because he has finished the work of salvation. It is based on that. We have a great high priest, and notice he says here, who has taken his seat. Other passages say he sat down at the right hand. Here, he is taking it. He has taken his seat. The implication is he has gone back to where he rightfully came. He has gone back to his rightful place, taken his seat at the right hand of the throne of the majesty in the heavens. Well, what does this mean? Well, we've seen this idea of the right hand of God. We've seen it throughout Hebrews, and we see it in the Old Testament, and we see it in other places. You might remember that Melchizedek, we saw in Hebrews, was a royal priest. He was a priest and a king. Now, the Levites were never priests and king, but Jesus is a priest and a king, you see? Now, Moses shares about the right hand. Exodus 15:6. Moses sings of it. He says, "Thy right hand, O Lord, is majestic in power. Thy right hand shatters the enemy." God's right hand speaks of the position of authority. It speaks of authority and power, of royal authority, as we'll say. David writes of God's right hand, Psalm 16:11, "Thou wilt make me know the path of life. In thy presence is fullness of joy. At thy right hand are pleasures forever." Psalm 17:7, "Wondrously show thy loving kindness, O Savior of those who take refuge at thy right hand." You see, when we take refuge at Jesus, we're saved. Psalm 18:35, "Thou hast given me a shield of thy salvation, and thy right hand holds me." And then notice this, "And thy gentleness makes me great." Isn't that awesome? Psalm 20, verse 6, "Now I know the Lord saves his anointed. He will answer from his holy heaven with the saving strength of his right hand." Right hand speaks of power and authority. God's power and authority is exhibited through Christ. It is exhibited through his right hand. What do we see in Psalm 110? "The Lord said to my Lord, sit at my right hand until I make thine enemies a footstool for thy feet. The Lord will stretch forth the scepter from Zion and rule in the midst of his enemies. And then Psalm 110:4, the Lord has sworn and will not change his mind. Thou art a priest forever, according to the order of Melchizedek. The Lord is at thy right hand. The reality is, God took on human flesh. He humbled himself. He left his glory. He left his position of authority at the right hand and came to earth. And he lived the perfect life, and he died for our sins and rose from the dead. And then he ascended back to his rightful place and took his position at the right hand of God. And we see here, Peter makes this point in Acts 2. He says, men of Israel, verse 22, listen to these words. Jesus the Nazarene, a man attested to you by God with miracles and wonders and signs which God performed through him in your midst. Just as you know yourselves, this man delivered up by the predetermined plan and foreknowledge of God. You nailed to a cross by the hands of godless men and put him to death. And God has raised him up again, putting an end to the agony of death, since it was impossible for him to be held in his power. And this is Acts 2:22. And then I'm going to go down to chapter 2, verse 32. This Jesus God raised up again, to which we're all witnesses. Therefore, having been exalted to the right hand of God, and having received from the Father the promise of the Holy Spirit, which he has poured forth, which you see and hear, for it was not David who ascended to heaven, but he himself says, the Lord said to my Lord, sit at my right hand until I make thine enemies a footstool. Therefore, let all the house of Israel know for certain that God has made him both Lord and Christ, this Jesus whom you crucified. You see, he was the Lord and Christ always. But when he came in his humanity, you didn't see that. You saw a humble servant. You saw he came not to be served, but to serve and give his life a ransom. But he has been exalted back to his rightful place. Even at his trial, before his crucifixion, Jesus said to those who were saying, I assure you, tell us if you're the Christ. Well, we already had, and they didn't believe him. And he says to them, Jesus said to him, you've said it yourself. Nevertheless, I tell you, hereafter you shall see the Son of Man sitting at the right hand of power. You see, he's God. And so Jesus, having taken his seat at the right hand of God, he is back to his position of authority over all as the King of Kings and Lord of Lords. And we've seen this throughout Hebrews, actually. Hebrews 1:3, when he made purification from sins, he sat down at the right hand of the Majesty on high. When he finished the work, he went back to his place of authority in the heavens. Hebrews 10:9, having offered one sacrifice for all time, he sat down at the right hand of God. Hebrews 12:2, fixing our eyes on Jesus, the author and perfecter of faith, who for the joy set before him endured the cross, despising the shame, has sat down at the right hand of the throne of God. The significance of the right hand is he is the authoritative God, the King of Kings and Lord of Lords, but it also points to his finished work. Another point here, I want to nail this down, is the work of the cross is finished. There are false religions that still say that Jesus is still suffering in the ministry, in a sense. They say that his ministry is not interceding right now, in a sense. They say, for instance, like the Catholics, that through the cup that he is still bringing salvation and redemption and grace. No, it is finished. That's why the Catholics have him on the cross still, on their crosses, because it's not done, it's ongoing. But the truth is, it is finished. It is finished. He sat down at the right hand of God. Jesus is no longer doing the work of salvation. The work of salvation is done. Any religion that has him still working and bringing salvation through some type of actions is not valid. It is finished. We believe in a Jesus who finished the job, who sat down at the right hand of God. He said it's finished on the cross, by the way. And so back in our passage, now the main point which has been said is this. We have such a high priest who has taken his seat at the right hand of the throne of majesty in the heavens, a minister in the sanctuary, and in the true tabernacle, which the Lord pitched, not man. He's saying Jesus is ministering right now in the true tabernacle. He's not ministering in the copy. He's not ministering the earthly copy. He's ministering in the reality. Jesus ministers in the reality, having sat down at the right hand of God. And he still ministers right now, but not a ministry of salvation that is done. We believe in him for the finished work, but he now ministers as our great high priest. He intercedes for us, and we can boldly come before his throne, right? We see that. We have a high priest who can sympathize with our weaknesses, yet without sin, right? Tremendous. So he says here that Jesus ministers in the real heavenly sanctuary, in the sanctuary, and he says in the true tabernacle. Now, he's not saying that the tabernacle on earth is false. He's saying true in relationship to the shadow. The shadow is not the actual sanctuary. The true sanctuary is in heaven. The shadow was a picture on earth, as we'll say. And then notice, he starts, and again, this is kind of complex. Remember how earlier in Hebrews he says, I got to stop because you can't get this because you're dull of hearing, right? It's complex. So pray that God gives us understanding. Notice in verse 3 here, we see the author answers a hypothetical question. If Jesus is in heaven having finished his sacrificial work, is his high priestly work done also? That's a reasonable question. If he's in heaven, it's all done. Is he done with everything? Well, no. He's going to explain using the shadow and then pointing to the reality. Verse 3, for every high priest is appointed to offer both gifts and sacrifices. Hence, it is necessary that this high priest also have something to offer. Very interesting. Well, if Jesus has already offered the blood sacrifice for our sins, which he has, which those sacrifices in the Old Testament pointed to, right? If he's already done that, now what has he to offer as a high priest? Very interesting question. Because the priests of the Old Testament, they would offer the sacrifices which pointed to symbolic forgiveness, and they would also offer gifts and offerings. And the implication here is that he's going to do the same and does the same. Because he says here, for every high priest is offered both gifts and sacrifices. In chapter 5, we see that every high priest is taken among men on behalf of men in things pertaining to God in order to offer both gifts and sacrifices for sins. That's what they did. So now Jesus, does he minister and mediate in the same way? Well, first of all, not concerning sacrifice, it's finished. He is not ministering by sacrificing himself. It's already done. But, however, we see there were gifts that were offered up that had nothing to do with sin. They were offerings in the Old Testament, a picture of thanksgiving, a picture of a free will offering to the Lord, most likely the meal offerings and thank offerings. And so he says here, middle of verse 3, hence it is necessary that the high priest also have something to offer. Now the verb is in the present tense, not past. This implies that Jesus mediates our offerings of praise and thanksgiving to the Father. Part of his ministry right now, there's one mediator between God and man, it is Jesus. The implication is Jesus is our high priest. He is mediating for us. He is still ministering for us, in a sense. Verse 4, we'll keep going here. Now, if he were on earth, speaking of Jesus, he's at the right hand, right? He would not be a priest at all, since there are those who offer gifts according to law. Now, see, it doesn't say sacrifices. This is not talking about gifts. According to the law, who serve a copy and shadow of the heavenly things, just as Moses was warned by God when he was about to erect the tabernacle. For see, he says, that you make all things according to the pattern which was shown you on the mountain. So, if Jesus' ministry was on earth now, he would not be a priest at all. And what's he talking about here? Since those who offer gifts offer according to the law. Jesus couldn't be a priest on earth right now, and he never was a Levitical priest. He is from the tribe of Judah. If Jesus was on the earth, it's a hypothetical statement. Right now, he could not offer these things because he was not of the order of the Levites. Okay? So first of all, he wouldn't be qualified under the law, being from Judah, not Levi. Secondly, and more importantly, those priests on earth, verse 5, serve a copy and a shadow. Jesus is not going to serve the copy. He's not going to serve the shadow when he has been exalted to the right hand of God and is in the reality. Jesus would never minister in the shadow and the copy. We never see Jesus doing so. Now, we see him go in the temple and share the word, but he never ministered as a priest according to Levitical order. That's what he's saying. He would never do so because it is a shadow. He says here, so don't misunderstand it here. To make sure they don't misunderstand it, the tabernacle Moses given was a pattern a copy to which refers to the real one.
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2: 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I had a model family. 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
2: 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I was a leader in the church and wondered what everyone would think. But I needed to humble myself. 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
1: Are you working hard to keep up an image? Or do the people who look up to you see an example of true humility? With Seeking Him, I'm Nancy DeMoss Wagmuth.

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